And number 5, what prophet had this vision? As for the likeness of the living creatures, their appearance was like burning coals of fire and like the appearance of lamps. It went up and down among the living creatures, and the fire was bright, and out of the fire went forth lightning. What prophet had that vision? As for the likeness of the living creatures, their appearance was like burning coals of fire, and like the appearance of lamps. It went up and down among the living creatures, and the fire was bright, and out of the fire went forth lightning. And we'll be back in a moment with those answers.

Okay, let's hear today's answers. Number one, where did the Israelites bury Samuel? They buried Samuel in his house at Ramah. You read that in 1 Samuel 25:1. That question's kind of tough. Samuel was buried in his house at Ramah. 1 Samuel 25:1. Number two, whose soul was described as being knitted together with David's soul? That would be Jonathan, Saul's son, Jonathan. 1 Samuel 18:1. Number three, how many years did Jehovah add to King Hezekiah's life after he had Isaiah tell him to set his house in order for he was going to die? He added 15 years to King Hezekiah's life, and you read that in 2 Kings 20, verses 1 to 6. 15 years, 2 Kings 20, verse 1 to 6. Number 4, fill in the blank. When thou liest down, thou shalt not be afraid. Yea, thou shalt lie down, and thy sleep shall be sweet. That's Proverbs 3, verse 24. Yea, thou shalt lie down, and thy sleep shall be sweet. Proverbs 3, 24. And number 5, what prophet had this vision? As for the likeness of the living creatures, their appearance was like burning coals of fire, and like the appearance of lamps. It went up and down among the living creatures, and the fire was bright. And out of the fire went forth lightning. That's Ezekiel's vision in Ezekiel chapter 1. Read that in verse 13. That's Ezekiel's vision. You read that in Ezekiel 1, verse 13. That's our eBible Fellowship Bible quiz for today. And may God bless your study in His Word.

The perfect and pure words of the Holy Bible declare in Romans 4, verses 20 through 22, and this is speaking of Abraham, "He staggered not at the promise of God through unbelief, but was strong in faith, giving glory to God, and being fully persuaded that what he had promised he was able also to perform. And therefore it was imputed to him for righteousness." God's true elect believers, who, like Abraham, have had the righteousness of God imputed to them, do not stagger at the manifold promises of God, but believe those promises and give glory to God, knowing that what God promised, he will also perform. And now during Judgment Day, which came upon the entire world May 21, 2011, we, who are alive in Christ Jesus, look forward to the fulfillment of God's promise to end Judgment Day and to bring in new eternal realms of unspeakable glory. We who were dead in the dunghill of sin and misery will be, by the gift of the grace of God, forever with our beloved Jesus, who is the Almighty God of the Holy Bible. This will almost assuredly happen sometime in the year 2033.

Greetings, everyone. This is Bob Grandy welcoming you to eBible Fellowship's program called Where's That Bible Verse? God tells us in Romans 15, verse 4, "For whatsoever things were written aforetime were written for our learning, that we through patience and comfort of the Scriptures might have hope." During this time, I'll slowly read and then repeat 5 random verses from the King James Bible, but I will not tell you where they are located in God's Word, the Bible. So listen carefully and try to identify which Bible book, chapter, and even the verse number where each verse can be found. Here's the first verse. "Wherefore I also said, I will not drive them out from before you, but they shall be as thorns in your sides, and their gods shall be a snare unto you." I'll read it again. "Wherefore I also said, I will not drive them out from before you, but they shall be as thorns in your sides, and their gods shall be a snare unto you." Here's the second verse. "Now we beseech you, brethren, by the coming of our Lord Jesus Christ, and by our gathering together unto him." I'll repeat it. "Now we beseech you, brethren, by the coming of our Lord Jesus Christ, and by our gathering together unto him." Here's verse number 3. "Notwithstanding, she shall be saved in childbearing, if they continue in faith and charity and holiness with sobriety." I'll repeat it. "Notwithstanding, she shall be saved in childbearing, if they continue in faith and charity and holiness with sobriety." Here's verse number 4. "And the woman took the 2 men and hid them, and said thus, There came men unto me, but I wist not whence they were." And I'll read that again. "And the woman took the 2 men and hid them, and said thus, There came men unto me, but I wist not whence they were." Here's verse number 5. "For thou hadst cast me into the deep, in the midst of the seas, and the floods compassed me about. All thy billows and thy waves passed over me." And I'll read that again. "For thou hadst cast me into the deep, in the midst of the seas, and the floods compassed me about. All thy billows and thy waves passed over me." And we'll be back in a moment to discover where these scriptures are located in God's Word, the Bible.

All right, let's find out where today's verses are found in the Bible. Here's verse number 1. Wherefore I also said, I will not drive them out from before you, but they shall be as thorns in your sides, and their gods shall be a snare unto you. And that verse is found in Judges chapter 2, verse 3. Judges 2, verse 3. Here's the second verse. Now we beseech you, brethren, by the coming of our Lord Jesus Christ, and by our gathering together unto him. And that verse is found in 2 Thessalonians chapter 2, verse 1. 2 Thessalonians chapter 2, verse 1. Here's verse number 3. Notwithstanding, she shall be saved in childbearing, if they continue in faith and charity and holiness with sobriety. And that verse is found in 1 Timothy chapter 2, verse 15. 1 Timothy 2:15. Here's verse number 4. And the woman took the two men and hid them, and said thus, There came men unto me, but I wist not whence they were. And that verse is found in Joshua chapter 2, verse 4. Joshua 2, verse 4. Here's verse number 5. For thou hadst cast me into the deep, in the midst of the seas, and the floods compassed me about. All thy billows and thy waves passed over me. And that verse is found in Jonah chapter 2, verse 3. Jonah 2, 3. Thank you for joining us today to discover Where's That Bible Verse? And remember what God tells us in Psalm 119, verse 105. Thy word is a lamp unto my feet and a light unto my path.

0: We welcome you to eBible Fellowship's Bible Reading Program. We read in 2 Timothy 3, verse 16, "All Scripture is given by inspiration of God and is profitable for doctrine, for reproof, for correction, for instruction in righteousness." Now, let's begin our Bible Reading Program.
1: Psalm 46. To the chief musician, for the sons of Korah, a song upon Alamoth. God is our refuge and strength, a very present help in trouble. Therefore will not we fear, though the earth be removed, and though the mountains be carried into the midst of the sea, though the waters thereof roar and be troubled, though the mountains shake with the swelling thereof, Selah. There is a river, the streams whereof shall make glad the city of God, the holy place of the tabernacles of the Most High. God is in the midst of her. She shall not be moved. God shall help her, and that right early. The heathen raged, the kingdoms were moved. He uttered his voice, the earth melted. Jehovah of hosts is with us. The God of Jacob is our refuge, Selah. Come, behold the works of Jehovah, what desolations he hath made in the earth. He maketh wars to cease unto the end of the earth. He breaketh the bow, and cutteth the spear in sunder. He burneth the chariot in the fire. Be still and know that I am God. I will be exalted among the heathen. I will be exalted in the earth. Jehovah of hosts is with us. The God of

Psalm 47. To the chief musician, a psalm for the sons of Korah. O clap your hands, all ye people, shout unto God with the voice of triumph. For Jehovah Most High is terrible, he is a great king over all the earth. He shall subdue the people under us, and the nations under our feet. He shall choose our inheritance for us, the excellency of Jacob, whom he loved, Selah. God is gone up with a shout, Jehovah with the sound of a trumpet. Sing praises to God, sing praises unto our King, sing praises. For God is the King of all the earth. Sing ye praises with understanding. God reigneth over the heathen. God sitteth upon the throne of his holiness. The princes of the people are gathered together, even the people of the God of Abraham. For the shields of the earth belong unto God. He is greatly exalted. Psalm 48. A song and psalm for the sons of Korah. Great is Jehovah, and greatly to be praised in the city of our God, in the mountain of his holiness. Beautiful for situation, the joy of the whole earth, is Mount Zion, on the sides of the north, the city of the great King. God is known in her palaces for a refuge. For lo, the kings were assembled, they passed by together. They saw it, and so they marveled. They were troubled and hasted away. Fear took hold upon them there, and pain, as of a woman in travail. Thou breakest the ships of Tarshish with an east wind. As we have heard, so have we seen in the city of Jehovah of hosts, in the city of our God. God will establish it forever, Selah. We have thought of thy loving kindness, O God, in the midst of thy temple. According to thy name, O God, so is thy praise unto the ends of the earth. Thy right hand is full of righteousness. Let Mount Zion rejoice. Let the daughters of Judah be glad because of thy judgments. Walk about Zion, and go round about her, tell the towers thereof. Mark ye well her bulwarks, consider her palaces, that ye may tell it to the generation following. For this God is our God for ever and ever. He will be our guide even unto death. Psalm 49. To the chief musician, a psalm for the sons of Korah. Hear this, all ye people. Give ear, all ye inhabitants of the world, both low and high, rich and poor, together. My mouth shall speak of wisdom, and the meditation of my heart shall be of understanding. I will incline mine ear to a parable. I will open my dark saying upon the harp. Wherefore should I fear in the days of evil, when the iniquity of my heels shall compass me about? They that trust in their wealth and boast themselves in the multitude of their riches, none of them can by any means redeem his brother, nor give to God a ransom for him. For the redemption of their soul is precious, and it ceaseth for ever. That he should still live for ever, and not see corruption. For he seeth that wise men die, likewise the fool and the brutish person perish, and leave their wealth to others. Their inward thought is that their houses shall continue for ever,
and their dwelling places to all generations. They call their lands after their own names. Nevertheless, man being in honor abideth not. He is like the beasts that perish. This their way is their folly. Yet their posterity approve their sayings, Selah. Like sheep they are laid in the grave. Death shall feed on them, and the upright shall have dominion over them in the morning, and their beauty shall consume in the grave from their dwelling. But God will redeem my soul from the power of the grave, for he shall receive me, Selah. Be not thou afraid when one is made rich, when the glory of his house is increased. For when he dieth, he shall carry nothing away. His glory shall not descend after him. Though while he lived, he blessed his soul, and men will praise thee when thou doest well to thyself. He shall go to the generation of his fathers. They shall never see light. Man that is in honor and understandeth not is like the beasts that perish. Psalm 50. A Psalm of Asaph. The mighty God, even Jehovah, hath spoken, and called the earth from the rising of the sun unto the going down thereof. Out of Zion, the perfection of beauty, God hath shined. Our God shall come, and shall not keep silence. A fire shall devour before him, and it shall be very tempestuous round about him. He shall call to the heavens from above, and to the earth, that he may judge his people. Gather my saints together unto me, those that have made a covenant with me by sacrifice. And the heavens shall declare his righteousness. For God is judge himself, Selah. Hear, O my people, and I will speak. O Israel, and I will testify against thee. I am God, even thy God. I will not reprove thee for thy sacrifices or thy burnt offerings, to have been continually before me. I will take no bullock out of thy house, nor he-goats out of thy folds. For every beast of the forest is mine, and the cattle upon a thousand hills. I know all the fowls of the mountains, and the wild beasts of the field are mine. If I were hungry, I would not tell thee, for the world is mine, and the fullness thereof. Will I eat the flesh of bulls, or drink the blood of goats? Offer unto God thanksgiving, and pay thy vows unto the Most High. And call upon me in the day of trouble. I will deliver thee, and thou shalt glorify me. But unto the wicked God saith, What hast thou to do to declare my statutes, or that thou shouldest take my covenant in thy mouth? Seeing thou hatest instruction, and castest my words behind thee. When thou sawest a thief, then thou consentest with him, and hast been partaker with adulterers. Thou givest thy mouth to evil, and thy tongue frameth deceit. Thou sittest and speakest against thy brother. Thou slanderest thine own mother's son. These things hast thou done, and I kept silence. Thou thoughtest that I was altogether such an one as thyself. But I will reprove thee, and set them in order before thine eyes. Now consider this, ye that forget God, lest I tear you in pieces, and there be none to deliver. Whoso offereth praise glorifieth me,
and to him that ordereth his conversation aright will I show the salvation of God.

Psalm 51. To the chief musician, a psalm of David. When Nathan the prophet came unto him, after he had gone in to Bathsheba. Have mercy upon me, O God, according to thy loving kindness. According unto the multitude of thy tender mercies, blot out my transgressions. Wash me thoroughly from mine iniquity, and cleanse me from my sin. For I acknowledge my transgressions, and my sin is ever before me. Against thee, thee only, have I sinned, and done this evil in thy sight, that thou mightest be justified when thou speakest, and be clear when thou judgest. Behold, I was shapen in iniquity, and in sin did my mother conceive me. Behold, thou desirest truth in the inward parts, and in the hidden part thou shalt make me to know wisdom. Purge me with hyssop, and I shall be clean. Wash me, and I shall be whiter than snow. Make me to hear joy and gladness, that the bones which thou hast broken may rejoice. Hide thy face from my sins, and blot out all mine iniquities. Create in me a clean heart, O God, and renew a right spirit within me. Cast me not away from thy presence, and take not thy Holy Spirit from me. Restore unto me the joy of thy salvation, and uphold me with thy free spirit. Then will I teach transgressors thy ways, and sinners shall be converted unto thee. Deliver me from blood guiltiness, O God, thou God of my salvation, and my tongue shall sing aloud of thy righteousness. O Lord, open thou my lips, and my mouth shall show forth thy praise. For thou desirest not sacrifice, else would I give it. Thou delightest not in burnt offering. The sacrifices of God are a broken spirit. A broken and a contrite heart, O God, thou wilt not despise. Do good in thy good pleasure unto Zion. Build thou the walls of Jerusalem. Then shalt thou be pleased with the sacrifices of righteousness, with burnt offering and whole burnt offering. Then shall they offer bullocks upon thine altar.

Psalm 52. To the chief musician, Maskil. A psalm of David, when Doeg the Edomite came and told Saul, and said unto him, David is come to the house of Ahimelech. Why boastest thou thyself in mischief, O mighty man? The goodness of God endureth continually. Thy tongue deviseth mischiefs, like a sharp razor working deceitfully. Thou lovest evil more than good, and lying rather than to speak righteousness. Selah. Thou lovest all devouring words, O thou deceitful tongue. God shall likewise destroy thee forever. He shall take thee away and pluck thee out of thy dwelling place, and root thee out of the land of the living. Selah. The righteous also shall see and fear, and shall laugh at him. Lo, this is the man that made not God his strength, but trusted in the abundance of his riches, and strengthened himself in his wickedness. But I am like a green olive tree in the house of God. I trust in the mercy of God for ever and ever. I will praise thee for ever because thou hast done it, and I will wait on thy name, for it is good before thy saints. Psalm 53. To the chief musician upon Mahalath, Maskil. A psalm of David. The fool hath said in his heart, there is no God. Corrupt are they, and have done abominable iniquity. There is none that doeth good. God looked down from heaven upon the children of men, to see if there were any that did understand, that did seek God. Every one of them is gone back. They are altogether become filthy. There is none that doeth good, no, not one. Have the workers of iniquity no knowledge, who eat up my people as they eat bread? They have not called upon God. There were they in great fear, where no fear was. For God hath scattered the bones of him that encampeth against thee. Thou hast put them to shame, because God hath despised them. Oh, that the salvation of Israel were come out of Zion, when God bringeth back the captivity of his people, Jacob shall rejoice, and Israel shall be glad.

Psalm 54. To the chief musician on Neginoth, Maskil, a psalm of David, when the Ziphims came and said to Saul, "Doth not David hide himself with us? Save me, O God, by thy name, and judge me by thy strength. Hear my prayer, O God, give ear to the words of my mouth. For strangers are risen up against me, and oppressors seek after my soul. They have not set God before them, Selah. Behold, God is mine helper. The Lord is with them that uphold my soul. He shall reward evil unto mine enemies. Cut them off in thy truth. I will freely sacrifice unto thee. I will praise thy name, O Jehovah, for it is good. For he hath delivered me out of all trouble, and mine eye hath seen his desire upon mine enemies." Psalm 55. To the chief musician on Neginoth, Maskil, a psalm of David. Give ear to my prayer, O God, and hide not thyself from my supplication. Attend unto me and hear me. I mourn in my complaint and make a noise. Because of the voice of the enemy, because of the oppression of the wicked. For they cast iniquity upon me, and in wrath they hate me. My heart is sore pained within me, and the terrors of death are fallen upon me. Fearfulness and trembling are come upon me, and horror hath overwhelmed me. And I said, "Oh, that I had wings like a dove, for then would I fly away and be at rest. Lo, then would I wander far off and remain in the wilderness, Selah. I would hasten my escape from the windy storm and tempest. Destroy, O Lord, and divide their tongues, for I have seen violence and strife in the city. Day and night they go about it upon the walls thereof. Mischief also and sorrow are in the midst of it. Wickedness is in the midst thereof. Deceit and guile depart not from her streets. For it was not an enemy that reproached me. Then I could have borne it. Neither was it he that hated me that did magnify himself against me. Then I would have hid myself from him. But it was thou, a man mine equal, my guide and mine acquaintance. We took sweet counsel together and walked unto the house of God in company. Let death seize upon them, and let them go down quick into hell, for wickedness is in their dwellings and among them. As for me, I will call upon God, and Jehovah shall save me. Evening and morning, and at noon will I pray, and cry aloud, and he shall hear my voice. He hath delivered my soul in peace from the battle that was against me, for there were many with me. God shall hear and afflict them, even he that abideth of old, Selah. Because they have no changes, therefore they fear not God. He hath put forth his hands against such as be at peace with him. He hath broken his covenant. The words of his mouth were smoother than butter, but war was in his heart. His words were softer than oil, yet were they drawn swords. Cast thy burden upon Jehovah, and he shall sustain thee. He shall never suffer the righteous to be moved. But thou, O God, shalt bring them down into the pit of destruction.
Bloody and deceitful men shall not live out half their days, but I will trust in thee. Psalm 56. To the chief musician upon Jonath Elam Rekokim Mikdam of David, when the Philistines took him in Gath. Be merciful unto me, O God, for man would swallow me up. He fighting daily oppresseth me. Mine enemies would daily swallow me up, for they be many that fight against me, O Thou Most High. What time I am afraid, I will trust in Thee. In God I will praise His word. In God I have put my trust. I will not fear what flesh can do unto me. Every day they wrest my words. All their thoughts are against me for evil. They gather themselves together. They hide themselves. They mark my steps when they wait for my soul. Shall they escape by iniquity? In thine anger cast down the people, O God. Thou tellest my wanderings. Put thou my tears into thy bottle. Are they not in thy book? When I cry unto thee, then shall mine enemies turn back. This I know, for God is for me. In God will I praise His word. In Jehovah will I praise His word. In God have I put my trust. I will not be afraid what man can do unto me. Thy vows are upon me, O God. I will render praises unto Thee. For Thou hast delivered my soul from death. Wilt not Thou deliver my feet from falling, that I may walk before God in the light of the living? Psalm 57. To the chief musician, Altasheath Mikdam of David, when he fled from Saul in the cave. Be merciful unto me, O God, be merciful unto me, for my soul trusteth in Thee. Yea, in the shadow of Thy wings will I make my refuge, until these calamities be overpast. I will cry unto God Most High, unto God that performeth all things for me. He shall send from heaven, and save me from the reproach of him that would swallow me up, Selah. God shall send forth His mercy and His truth. My soul is among lions, and I lie even among them that are set on fire, even the sons of men, whose teeth are spears and arrows, and their tongue a sharp sword. Be Thou exalted, O God, above the heavens. Let Thy glory be above all the earth. They have prepared a net for my steps. My soul is bowed down. They have digged a pit before me, into the midst whereof they are fallen themselves, Selah. My heart is fixed, O God, my heart is fixed. I will sing and give praise. Awake up, my glory. Awake, psaltery and harp. I myself will awake early. I will praise Thee, O Lord, among the people. I will sing unto Thee among the nations. For Thy mercy is great unto the heavens, and Thy truth unto the clouds. Be Thou exalted, O God, above the heavens. Let Thy glory be above all the earth.

Psalm 58. To the chief musician, Altasheath, Mikdam, of David. Do ye indeed speak righteousness, O congregation? Do ye judge uprightly, O ye sons of men? Yea, in heart ye work wickedness, ye weigh the violence of your hands in the earth. The wicked are estranged from the womb. They go astray as soon as they be born, speaking lies. Their poison is like the poison of a serpent. They are like the deaf adder that stoppeth her ear, which will not hearken to the voice of charmers, charming never so wisely. Break their teeth, O God, in their mouth. Break out the great teeth of the young lions, O Jehovah. Let them melt away as waters which run continually. When he bendeth his bow to shoot his arrows, let them be as cut in pieces. As a snail which melteth, let every one of them pass away, like the untimely birth of a woman, that they may not see the sun. Before your pots can feel the thorns, he shall take them away as with a whirlwind, both living and in his wrath. The righteous shall rejoice when he seeth the vengeance. He shall wash his feet in the blood of the wicked. So that a man shall say, verily, there is a reward for the righteous. Verily, he is a God that judgeth in the earth.

Psalm 59. To the chief musician, Al-Tashith, Mikdam, of David, when Saul sent, and they watched the house to kill him. Deliver me from mine enemies, O my God. Defend me from them that rise up against me. Deliver me from the workers of iniquity, and save me from bloody men. For lo, they lie in wait for my soul. The mighty are gathered against me, not for my transgression, nor for my sin, O Jehovah. They run and prepare themselves without my fault. Awake to help me, and behold. Thou, therefore, O Jehovah, God of hosts, the God of Israel, awake to visit all the heathen. Be not merciful to any wicked transgressors, Selah. They return at evening. They make a noise like a dog and go round about the city. Behold, they belch out with their mouth. Swords are in their lips. For who, say they, doth hear? But thou, O Jehovah, shalt laugh at them. Thou shalt have all the heathen in derision. Because of his strength will I wait upon thee, for God is my defense. The God of my mercy shall prevent me. God shall let me see my desire upon mine enemies. Slay them not, lest my people forget. Scatter them by thy power, and bring them down, O Lord, our shield. For the sin of their mouth, and the words of their lips, let them even be taken in their pride, and for cursing and lying which they speak. Consume them in wrath, consume them, that they may not be. And let them know that God ruleth in Jacob unto the ends of the earth, Selah. And at evening let them return, and let them make a noise like a dog, and go round about the city. Let them wander up and down for meat, and grudge if they be not satisfied. But I will sing of thy power, yea, I will sing aloud of thy mercy in the morning, for thou hast been my defense and refuge in the day of my trouble. Unto thee, O my strength, will I sing, for God is my defense and the God of my mercy. Psalm 60. To the chief musician upon Shushan Eduth, Mikdam of David, to teach when he strove with Aram Naharim and with Aram Zobah, when Joab returned and smote of Edom, in the valley of Salt, 12,000. O God, thou hast cast us off, thou hast scattered us, thou hast been displeased. O turn thyself to us again. Thou hast made the earth to tremble, thou hast broken it. Heal the breaches thereof, for it shaketh. Thou hast shown thy people hard things. Thou hast made us to drink the wine of astonishment. Thou hast given a banner to them that fear thee, that it may be displayed because of the truth, Selah. That thy beloved may be delivered. Save with thy right hand, and hear me. God hath spoken in his holiness. I will rejoice, I will divide Shechem, and mete out the valley of Succoth. Gilead is mine, and Manasseh is mine. Ephraim also is the strength of mine head. Judah is my lawgiver. Moab is my washpot. Over Edom will I cast out my shoe. Philistia, triumph thou because of me. Who will bring me into the strong city? Who will lead me into Edom? Wilt not thou, O God, which hast cast us off?
And thou, O God, which didst not go out with our armies, give us help from trouble, for vain is the help of man. Through God we shall do valiantly, for he it is that shall tread down our enemies.

0: Psalm 61. To the chief musician upon Neginah, a psalm of David. Hear my cry, O God. Attend unto my prayer. From the end of the earth will I cry unto thee, when my heart is overwhelmed. Lead me to the rock that is higher than I. For thou hast been a shelter for me, and a strong tower from the enemy. I will abide in thy tabernacle forever. I will trust in the covert of thy wings, Selah. For thou, O God, hast heard my vows. Thou hast given me the heritage of those that fear thy name. Thou wilt prolong the king's life, and his years as many generations. He shall abide before God forever. O prepare mercy and truth, which may preserve him. So will I sing praise unto thy name forever, that I may daily perform my vows.
1: 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Hello and welcome into eBible Fellowship's Sunday Evening Meditations and Prayer. During these last moments of this Sabbath day, we take this opportunity to meditate upon His Word and pray. 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
2: 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Gracious Heavenly Father, we thank you for your word of the Bible. We thank you, Lord, that thy word is true. And Father, our hope is in thy word, the Bible, because we know, Lord, that we serve a God that it's impossible for him to lie. And thy people, Father, because you have opened the eyes of thy people, we know without a doubt that the Bible is the word of God. And every time we read the Bible, it's God speaking to us. May it be, Father, as you speak to our hearts, Father, that you will continue to open our understanding to the truth of your word. Father, we come humbly before your word, knowing nothing of ourselves. We look to thee, Father, for wisdom, that you may teach us, O Lord, thy commandments, and help us, O Lord, to be obedient to thy word. No, Lord, as we are living in this day of judgment, we ask, O Lord, that you will just have us to be still and know that thou art God, and thou art in control of all situations, all events. And oh, Father, we're looking forward to that day when our salvation will be completed and we will be in thy presence forevermore. And that is the great hope of thy people, to be being with you forever. And Father, we pray for all the activities of this day, that hope and pray that thy name was glorified in all that we said and do this day. Father, and as we turn our attention once again to look at a few verses in the Bible, we ask, O Lord, that you will be glorified first of all, and that you may open our understanding to what we're looking at. Father, we thank you once again for all the programs and for all your spiritual blessings and for raising up this ministry. We ask these things in Jesus' name. Amen. One of the things I was thinking about today, I was share these few Bible verses with us. It's going to be a very short study. I was thinking about that. If you think about it, God's elect people, the ones who are truly saved, we're always waiting upon God. We're always waiting. God tells us in the Bible that we have need of patience. And by nature, you know, we're not patient people. You know, we believe that we should have instant pudding, you know, and all these things, but God doesn't operate that way. We are to wait patiently for him. And then in the meantime, we're waiting upon the Lord.

0: be studying the Bible. We are to study, and meditate upon the Word of God, because it's God speaking to us, and it's a wonderful thing for God to speak to the hearts of His people. And with that said, that we're living in a time where all of God's elect people are saved. There's no other one becoming saved in our day. We know that He saved a great multitude of people, and now the door is shut. God is the one who made the choice of who will become saved and who's not. It's not our choice. But as we look in the Bible, in 1 Peter chapter 2, a very familiar verse, turn to 1 Peter chapter 2, verse 9 and 10. Here God is speaking to us. But ye, the elect, are chosen. The word chosen, elect. But ye, the elect, are a chosen generation, a royal priesthood, a holy nation. And as you compare that to other parts of the Bible, we know that there are only two nations in this world. The nations of those who are saved and those who are not. Only two nations. And you have different nations of the world. You have the nation of Africa and India and Russia on all these nations. But when you read the Bible, there are only two nations. And we know that that nation is made up of all the elect. And he goes on to say, we're a peculiar people, that he should show forth the praises of him who hath called you, the elect, out of darkness into his marvelous light. So God is the one who did the calling. For us, before we're saved, we're in dark spiritual darkness. And now when he has saved that person, now we're in a marvelous light, which is Christ. And he speaks about it in verse 10, which in time past were not a people, but are now the people of God. See, God's elect people are the people of God. Verse finishes by saying, which had not obtained mercy, but now have obtained mercy. And it's only the mercy and grace of God why anyone is saved. That's it. It's no works that we can do or anything of that nature. It's the work of Christ that saved his people. And when we become saved and God has opened our understanding to these things, we glorify God in this behalf, that God would do such a wonderful thing to sinners who don't deserve salvation, because none of us deserve salvation at all. But we know that God is the one who has chosen us, the elect, to salvation. When you turn over to Romans 8, it's a beautiful chapter of Romans 8, and we're going to start reading in verse 34. Romans 8, verse 34. Who is it that condemneth? It is Christ that died, yea, rather, that is risen again, who is even at the right hand of God, who also maketh intercession for us. Who shall separate us from the love of God? And that's such a beautiful statement. Who shall separate us from the love of God? Shall tribulation, or distress, or persecution, or famine, or nakedness, or peril, or sword? As it is written, for thy sake we are killed all the day long. We are counted as sheep for the slaughter. Nay, in all these things we are more than conquerors through him that loved us. And God goes on to tell us that nothing will separate us from him, neither death, nor light, or height, nor anything will separate us from him, because we are his elect people. He chose us to salvation, and nothing will separate us from him. And that's a wonderful thing. And one of the things that the enemy of man is physical death. His chosen people, his elect, nothing will separate us from him, no matter what it is. And that's a great hope that the child of God has in this life, that we are his elect people and nothing will separate us from Christ. And we thank God and glorify him on this behalf, because whether we sleep or whether we die, we are the Lord's. And we have that great comfort in that effect, that God is with his people forevermore. And it's when you sit and you think about that nothing will separate us from the love of God, his elect people from him, it's a marvelous thing. Because we know when the wicked dies, when they die, they are dead forever. Will ever see light. They're like the animals the Bible tells us that perishes, and they have lost everything. They have lost the greatest blessing ever. But for God's elect people, and we have this hope, and we know that God's word is true forevermore. But let's turn to another passage. Let's turn to Colossians chapter 3. God gives us more information there about his elect people. In Colossians chapter 3, verse 10, God tells us that I may know him. Colossians 3, verse 10. He says here, and put on the new man, which is renewed in knowledge after the image of him that created him. And he goes on to say, I'm going to read too many verses here. Let's read on down to verse 11, where there is neither Greek nor Jew, circumcision or uncircumcision, barbarian, Scythian, bond or free, but Christ is all in all. Put on therefore as elect of God, and it's not something that we do, because our works doesn't enter into salvation. Here it says in verse 12, but put on therefore as elect of God, holy and beloved bowels of mercy, kindness, humbleness of mind, meekness, long suffering, forbearing one another, and forgiving one another. If any man have a quarrel against any, even as Christ forgave you, so do ye. And above all these things, put on charity, which is the bond of perfectness. And let the peace of God rule in your hearts, to the which also ye are called in one body, and be ye thankful. When God saves someone, God, Holy Spirit, is in that person, because we of ourselves, we're not this way, because by nature we are proud. And here God talks about humbleness of mind. You know, we ought to walk in humility before God. You see, we don't think we're better than anyone else. We're walking in the footsteps of Christ. And because we are his elect, because God, Holy Spirit, is in us, we will walk this way. There is no question about that. We're going to walk. We're going to be patient. We're going to forgive one another. And we're quick to forgive. You know, God, we don't carry malice. We don't, because remember now, God is in us. We don't carry any kind of resentment towards anyone. None of these things. The world does that. You know, where we know that we are what we are because of Christ. Because Christ is the one who works in us to will and to do of his good pleasure. And we know that it's only by the mercy of God that he saves us. So we're quick to forgive. We're more like Christ now, because God, Holy Spirit, indwells us. Look at Titus chapter 1, verse 1. Paul, a servant of God and an apostle of Jesus Christ, according to the faith of God's elect. And you know, faith is Christ. When we become saved, faith was given to us. The faith of Christ was given to us. Faith is a gift. It was given to each one of God's elect. And the acknowledging of the truth, which is after godliness, in hope of eternal life, which God, that cannot lie, promised before the world began. So you see, God has made promise to his elect. He has given us eternal life. And when did he make that promise? It tells us there, he made this promise to God's elect. He called us God's elect there in verse 1. And when did he make this promise? He says here, in verse 2, at the end of verse 2, the promise before the world began. God made this promise. And will he do what he says he will do? Yes. Yes, God will complete the salvation of his elect. He has given us of his spirit, each one of his elect. God, Holy Spirit, indwells us. And he will complete the salvation of his elect on that day. And from what we're learning in the Bible, few short years away from that time. Years are going by very quickly, and now we're looking from what we're learning in the Bible, that is what we're learning, 2033 could be that year when God completes his salvation. And you think about it, the completion of God's salvation program, what would happen on that day when he completes our salvation? Have some more verses here to look at, but we're going to receive our glorified, resurrected bodies. We'll be no longer have these corruptible bodies of ours. He will change it, and we will be forever in his presence. You know, human words can't even begin to describe what it will be in the presence of God forevermore. Well, let's look at a couple more verses. Let's look at Ephesians. Let's turn over to Ephesians. Ephesians chapter 1. Let's turn to Ephesians chapter 1. We're going to start reading in verse 11. Verse 11. Ephesians chapter 1, verse 11. In whom, you're going to see that two words repeated at least two more times in a couple of verses. And that in whom there is Christ, in whom also we have obtained an inheritance. And it is Christ, being predestinated according to the purpose of him who worketh all things after the counsel of his own will, that we, the elect, should be to the praise of his glory, who first trusted in Christ. And here's the word again in verse 13, in whom ye, the elect, also trusted after that ye heard the word of truth. Remember, God tells us, faith cometh by hearing, and the Bible is the word of truth. See, God applies the word of God to that one whom was elected to salvation, and he saves that person. It says, after that ye have heard the word of truth and the gospel of your salvation, in whom, see, he repeats it again, in whom also, after that he believed, ye were sealed with the Holy Spirit of promise, which is the earnest of our inheritance until the redemption of the purchased possession unto the praise of his glory. We are purchased by Christ. Christ purchased us. And it's to his praise and glory why he saved someone. None of us is worthy of this salvation. No one can say, God saved me because I am better than someone else, or I'm more educated than somebody else, or I did this or did that. No. We are saved to the praise and glory of God, God's elect people. That's it. We're no more worthy to be saved more than anyone else. You see, so if we understand that, those of us who have our understanding eyes open, we're going to walk humbly before him. And in 1 Thessalonians chapter 4, let's turn over there. 1 Thessalonians chapter 4, we're going to read verses 7 and 8. Verses 7 and 8. 1 Thessalonians chapter 4, verses 7 and 8. For God hath not called us unto uncleanness, but unto holiness. I think this is the verse. I believe this is the verse, but it may be second. But let me finish reading it. For God hath not called us unto uncleanness, but unto holiness. Ye therefore that despiseth not man, but God, who hath also given unto us his Holy Spirit. So this Holy Spirit is given to each one of God's elect. See, and God goes on to tell us in Romans 8 that if we have not the Spirit of God, we're none of his. So someone could say, that's why it is literally impossible for, if this person said they're a child of God, for them to fall away from truth. If God's Holy Spirit is in you, because God is one who keeps us fast, how can we fall away from that? How can you lose your salvation? It's impossible. That person was never saved to begin with. So we can't lose our salvation because God, Holy Spirit indwells us. But with that said, as we are waiting upon God to complete his salvation, all of God's elect are waiting, and all those who have died too, though they're in their spirit, they're in glory, but their bodies have not been changed yet. Their bodies is still in this world, except for a few that God gave them their new resurrected body, and they are in glory. And still yet, their salvation is not complete in that sense where God has not created the new heaven and the new earth as yet. And so, but those of us who are God's elect, we're, as we wait upon for him to complete the salvation, and he tells us in Psalm 37, let's turn to Psalm 37. In Psalm 37, verse 7, God tells us, he encourages us, rest in Jehovah. And all of God's people, spiritually, we are resting in him. He says in Psalm 37, verse 7, rest in Jehovah and wait patiently for him. See, we're in this time now where we're waiting patiently for him. God instructs us to wait patiently for him. For him, fret not thyself because of him who prospereth in his way, because of the man who bringeth wicked devices to pass. Cease from anger and forsake wrath. Fret not thyself in any way to do evil. And he goes on in verse 9, for evildoers shall be cut off, but those that wait upon Jehovah, they shall inherit the earth. See, waiting. God's people are always waiting upon God to do what his will, for God to act. We never want to not to wait. As God tells us, we have need of patience. Wait. So when I read the scriptures earlier in Romans 8, God gives us a wonderful assurance in the Bible that nothing will separate us from the love of Christ. Even if one of God's elect should die in waiting, will that is going to prevent them from not God not completing his salvation program? No, because on that last day, it will be completed. That body will be resurrected. Their soul is already in heaven, and he will resurrect that body because our bodies are corruptible. That's why we get sick. We get the virus and all manner of diseases in our physical body. And if it's the Lord's will, we eventually passes away. But is that terrible for the child of God? No, it is not terrible. It simply leave their bodies in their spirit and go home to be with Christ. And they wait there. They wait there for God to end the world and create new heavens and new earth. So it's not the God's elect, we're not losing anything. Because you know, at the end of the age, on that last day, what will happen on that last day when God comes to complete his salvation plan? We know what's going to happen to this universe. The Bible tells us there in 2 Peter chapter 3, let's turn to 2 Peter chapter 3, he tells us what will happen to this universe, this world that the wicked of the world don't want to end. And when you look around us, it's not getting any better. It's getting worse because in judgment day, God has given man up to his sin. So you see a multiplication of sin everywhere. So it's not getting any better, you see. And in 2 Peter chapter 3, verses, read a couple of those verses. Let's read verse 7. But the heavens and the earth, which are now by the same word, are kept in store, reserved unto fire against the day of judgment and perdition of ungodly men. But, beloved, be not ignorant of this one thing, that one day is with the Lord 1,000 years, and 1,000 years as a day. The Lord is not slack concerning his promise, as some men count slackness, but is long-suffering to usward. Usward are the elect. See, God is patient. Now he has saved all his elect. Now he's no longer patient with man, who is long-suffering to us, until all the elect are saved, not willing that any should perish, but that all should come to repentance. And verse 10, but the day of the Lord will come. It's not a maybe or I think so. God says, but the day of the Lord will come as a thief in the night, in the which the heavens shall pass away with a great noise, and the elements shall melt with fervent heat. The earth also and the works that are therein shall be burned up. See what will happen to this present cursed universe. It will be destroyed on that last day. Look at Psalm 102. Let's turn to Psalm 102. Psalm 102. I'm going to read, start reading at verse 25. Psalm 102. Start reading in verse 29-25 to the end. Of old, thou hast laid the foundation of the earth. God is the creator. He made it. And the heavens are the work of thy hands. They shall perish. This entire universe will be destroyed on that last day. They shall perish, but thou shalt endure. Yea, all of them shall wax old like a garment, and as a vesture shalt thou change them, and they shall be changed. But thou art the same, and thy years shall have no end. The children of thy servants shall continue, and their seed shall be established before thee. So you see what will happen to this present universe on that last day. And also we know that on that last day, look at a couple more verses here and I'll be done. In Philippians. In Philippians chapter 3, verse 17 to 21. Philippians chapter 3, we'll start reading in verse 17 to 21. Brethren, be followers together of me, and mark them which walk so as ye have us as an example. For many walk, of whom I have told you often, and now tell you even weeping, that they are the enemies of the cross of Christ, whose end is destruction, whose God is their belly, who glory in their shame, who mind earthly things. For our conversation is in heaven, from whence also we look for the Savior, the Lord Jesus Christ. And in verse 21, who shall change our vile body, that it may be fashioned like unto his glorious body, according to the working whereby he is able even to subdue all things unto himself. So on the last day, our vile bodies, our corruptible bodies, will be changed like unto his. No more cursed bodies, no more death, no more of this world. This world will be forgotten and never come into mind again. And you know, this is the great hope of the child of God. And is this true? Of course it is. Because the Bible declares it. God says it. And it will, our bodies, you know, are sinful. But by God's mercy, you know, he tells us how to put the body under. And in Romans 7, here God moves the Apostle Paul to write about our bodies, really. In Romans 7, 21, I find in a law that when I would do good, evil is present with me. For I delight in the law of God after the inward man. The inward man is the Spirit of God that's in us. There ought to be a great delight in the elect. There is a great delight in the heart of God's elect people hearing the truth of God's word. We delight in that because God's Holy Spirit is in us, and that's what we want to hear. We are never going to get tired of hearing the truth of God's word, the Bible. No, the word of God is sweet to the ears of God's elect people. And it goes on. Here it says in verse 23, but I see another law in my members warring against the law of my mind and bringing me into captivity to the law of sin and death, which is in my members. O wretched man that I am, who shall deliver me from the body of this death? See, our body of death will be changed on that last day to match the Spirit of God in us. And no longer will we struggle with sin and death and all these things of this life. And I read the last verse, says, verse 25, I thank God through Jesus Christ our Lord. So then with my mind, the Spirit, I myself serve the law of God, but with the flesh, the law of sin. See, there's sin in our bodies, you see. And on that last day, God will change that all. He will change it. No longer will we have bodies like what we have now, made out of flesh and blood, these corruptible bodies. When you read 1 Corinthians 15, you know, God tells us these things, and we know these things are true because God's word has declared it. But I like to our Sunday night reading. I think it's fitting for us to read the chapter over in Revelation chapter 21. In Revelation 21, the last book of the Bible, here God, you know, this great hope that we have, God's elect people. God, you think about it, the unsaved man has no hope. He has no hope because he doesn't have a new resurrected soul. God has not saved him. This is all he's going to get. This in this world of vanity, and at the end of the day, it's going to be destroyed, both it and them. But in Revelation chapter 21, read the entire chapter, and we'll end with prayer. And I saw a new heaven and a new earth. The first heaven and the first earth were passed away, and there was no more sea. And I, John, saw the holy city, New Jerusalem, coming down from God out of heaven, prepared as a bride adorned for her husband. And I heard a great voice out of heaven saying, "Behold, the tabernacle of God is with men, and he will dwell with and he will dwell with them, and they shall be his people, and God himself shall be with them and be their God. And God shall wipe away all tears from their eyes, and there shall be no more death, neither sorrow nor crying, neither shall there be any more pain, for the former things are passed away." And he that sat upon the throne said, "Behold, I make all things new." And he said unto me, "Write, for these words are true and faithful." And he said unto me, "It is done. I am Alpha and Omega, the beginning and the ending. I will give unto him that is athirst of the fountain of the water of life freely. He that overcometh shall inherit all things, and I will be his God, and he shall be my son. But the fearful and the unbelieving and the abominable and murderers and whoremongers and sorcerers and idolaters and all liars shall have their part in the lake which burneth with fire and brimstone, which is the second death. And there came unto me one of the seven angels which had the seven vials full of the seven last plagues, and talked with me, saying, "Come hither, and I will show thee the bride, the Lamb's wife." And he carried me away in the spirit to a great and high mountain, and showed me that great city, the holy Jerusalem, descending out of heaven from God, having the glory of God, and her light was like unto a stone most precious, even like a jasper stone, clear as crystal, and had a wall great and high, and had 12 gates, and at the gates 12 angels, and the names written therein, which are the names of the 12 tribes of the children of Israel. On the east 3 gates, and in the north 3 gates, and the south 3 gates, and in the west 3 gates. And the wall of the city had 12 foundations, and in them the names of the 12 apostles of the Lamb. And he that talked with me had a golden reed to measure the city, and the gates thereof, and the wall thereof. And the city lieth 4 squares, and the length is as large as the breadth. And he measures the city with the reed 12,000 furlongs. The length of the breadth and the height of it are equal. And he measured the wall thereof 144 cubits, according to the measure of a man, that is the angel. And the building of the wall of it was of jasper. And the city was pure gold, like unto clear crystal, and clear glass, excuse me. And the foundations of the wall of the city were garnished with all manner of precious stones. The first foundation was jasper, the second sapphire, the third a chalcedony, the fourth an emerald, and the fifth sardonyx, the sixth sardius, the seventh chrysolite, and the eighth beryl, and the ninth a topaz, the tenth chrysoprasus, the 11th a jacinth, the 12th an amethyst. And the 12 gates were 12 pearls. Every several gate was one pearl, and the street of the city were pure gold, as it were transparent glass. And I saw no temple therein, for the Lord God Almighty and the Lamb are the light of it. And the city had no need of the sun, neither of the moon, to shine in it, for the glory of God did lighten it, and the Lamb is the light thereof. And the nations of them which are saved shall walk in the light of it, and the kings of the earth do bring their glory and honor into it. And the gates of it shall not be shut at all by day, for there shall be no night there. And they shall bring the glory and honor of the nations into it. And they shall in no wise enter into it anything that defileth, neither whatsoever worketh abomination or maketh a lie, but they which are written in the Lamb's Book of Life. Let's pray. Heavenly Father, we humbly come before you, Father, this day, Lord's Day. We thank you, Lord, for thy word, the Bible, Father. And Father, as we wait upon thee, O Lord, we ask that you might strengthen us spiritually. And O Lord, we know that you watches over all thy people, and your ears are open unto their cry. And Father, it's a great privilege and a blessing it is, Father, we could come before thee and we could let our requests be made known unto thee. And O Lord, we know you hear all things. Father, we pray for E-Bible Fellowship, that you might continue to bless E-Bible. I pray, O Lord, for all those who teach, that you will keep us faithful to your word. And Father in heaven, as we seek to feed the sheep in this day of judgment, we ask that you might open more avenues for us, that we may able to send forth gospel into these nations of the world, Father. And we're so glad that you raise up this social media, the Facebook and YouTube and radio and so forth, Father, to send the gospel out to these nations, because we know, Father, that you saved a great multitude, and many of them may be in other nations of the world. And Father in heaven, as we are planning a trip to India, we pray that you will give us wisdom and direction. We pray for all those who are going, that you will watch over them, give them physical strength. We pray for those who lead the team, that you may give them wisdom. And I just want to pray for all the aspects of the team, the hotel planning, the track printing, the travel. Oh, Lord, we are totally depending upon you, oh, Lord, to guide and direct us. And we pray also for the local track distribution, those who are going in their local cities or states, or no matter where they're handing out a track, at the gas station or at a restaurant, oh Lord, could it be that they may be handing a track to one of thine elect? And oh Lord, that they too may come to know these wonderful truths that we are learning from the Bible. And oh Lord, once again, Father, as we wait upon you, Father, we know that you will guide us home safely to our heavenly home, Father, and there we will be with you in glory forevermore. Forevermore we will be with you. Nevermore will we be tested, and thy work will be completed on that day as you complete the salvation of thy people. Father, we thank you for this day, the Lord's Day. We pray for all the programs that we had, for the previous program and all the Q&A program, Father, that in all these that we do, that your name was glorified, Father. And we pray for this coming week that you will be see fit to bring us back again together around your word on another Lord's Day. And Father in heaven, once again, we thank you for your love and we thank you for all that you have done. We ask these things in Jesus' name. Amen.
1: 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We hope you'll join us next Sunday evening as we read in 1 Thessalonians 5:17-18, pray without ceasing. In everything, give thanks, for this is the will of God in Christ Jesus concerning you.

0: Hello, and welcome to eBible Fellowship Sunday Bible Studies. Today, you'll hear a study by Eddie Ramos in the book of Jude. This is part two of the study and was recorded on Tuesday, July 17th, 2018 at the Towson Bible Conference. Now, here's Eddie Ramos.
1: Okay, let's open up with a word of prayer. Dear Heavenly Father, we thank you once again for this conference, for allowing us to be here, Lord, to praise you all week, Lord, as you would have us get together, Lord, and come together in your word, in your name, Father. Thank you, Father, for the truths that have been shared, for the wonderful hymns, and for the people that are listening, Lord. We ask that you continue to bless the hearing of your word, Lord, and that you guide us to be faithful in all things. In Jesus' name, amen. Let's continue with the book of Jude. Yesterday we completed verse 4, so I'd like to reread verse 4 and continue on to verse 5. Jude verse 4, there we read. There are certain men crept in unawares, who were before of old ordained to this condemnation, ungodly men, turning the grace of our God into lasciviousness, and denying the only Lord God, and our Lord Jesus Christ. I will therefore put you in remembrance, though you once knew this, how the Lord, having saved the people out of the land of Egypt, afterward destroyed them that believed not. Yesterday we spoke about God's historical use of the nation of Israel as an example set forth for us today, who are right at the end of the world. Verse 5 serves to remind us of the historical account found in the Old Testament by making the statement that says, I will therefore put you in remembrance, though you once knew this. In other words, those who read the word of God were fully aware of the account of the nation of Israel in the wilderness. But then in the New Testament, God is bringing up that historical account, as he does many others, to teach us another important Bible study principle. That is that every historical account has great spiritual significance. And so God is bringing up the deliverance of the nation of Israel from Egypt because it paints a spiritual picture for those who would be living at the time of the end. The purpose of bringing this account to remembrance is because the sojourn of the nation of Israel in the wilderness typifies the day of judgment. And it serves to warn us of those who are outwardly identifying themselves as children of God, which believe who have been delivered from spiritual slavery. Yet in times of testing, these wolves in sheep's clothing continue to fall away, as the nation of Israel did in the wilderness. And Judgment Day is a time of severe testing. Let's continue with verse 5. I will therefore put you in remembrance, though you once knew this, how the Lord, having saved the people out of the land of Egypt, afterward destroyed them that believed not. This word saved here has everything to do with salvation. This is Strong's number 4982. Let's take a look at Matthew 1:21. Matthew chapter 1, verse 21. And he shall bring forth a son, and thou shalt call his name Jesus,

0: For he shall save, and that's our word, his people from their sins. Also, let's take a look at the book of Acts, chapter 4. Acts 4, verse 12. Neither is there salvation in any other, for there is none other name under heaven given among men whereby we must be saved. So because God chose to use the word save here in reference to the deliverance of the children of Israel from Egypt, we can gain a better understanding of what their historical deliverance pointed to spiritually. It pointed to salvation from the kingdom of Satan. That's the parable in the historical account. But just because everyone was delivered doesn't mean everyone was truly saved. Okay, and this became very evident very soon after they were delivered. So Jude 5 is using the word saved to help us draw the spiritual picture of what their deliverance represented, even though the majority of Israel were not truly saved. That's why the second part of Jude 5 tells us that afterward, those who did not believe were destroyed. Unfortunately, the Bible has so many negative things to say about the nation of Israel that we tend to forget all the while that they were in the wilderness, that there were indeed some among them who were truly saved. And this account parallels what has taken place in our day since Judgment Day began on the world. Many today, like the nation of Israel in the wilderness, outwardly identified as children of God, but inwardly, they did not have the faith of Christ. Or as the book of Jude puts it, they did not believe, or they believed not. In other words, they didn't trust in the word of God. And sadly, that became their destruction. Let's turn back to Jude 5. Okay, back in Jude verse 5, we notice that God uses the word afterward destroyed them that believed not. We already established that these are those who were destroyed are those who were never truly saved. But what's interesting here is the word that God uses to describe their death. He says, afterward, destroy them. The word afterward here is Strong's number 1208. And this word is translated 47 times, but this is the only time it's translated as afterward. This word is mostly translated as the word second, okay, as in the time after the first. The question is, why did God decide to use the word second in this verse rather than using a word that he uses in the Bible a lot that is mostly translated as afterward? The answer is, as always, that he's teaching us something. Okay, we already understood that those who were killed in the account of the wilderness were those who were not saved. In other words, they were spiritually dead, but they were still physically alive. So their physical death was their second death. It was their destruction. Okay, in Jude 5, God has concealed for us the doctrine of annihilation. The word that's translated as afterward, which should be translated as second, we also find being used in Revelation 20. Let's turn to Revelation 20, verse 6. There we read, "Blessed and holy is he that hath part in the first resurrection. On such the second death hath no power, but they shall be priests of God and of Christ, and shall reign with him 1,000 years. The word second here is the same word translated in Jude 5 as the word afterward. Okay, let's take a look at one more place where we also find the same word being used. Revelation 20, verse 14. There we read, "And death and hell were cast into the lake of fire. This is the second death." In other words, the second death of an individual is their destruction. That's also why Jude uses the word destroyed to describe what happened within those of the nation of Israel who believed not. The word destroyed is also the word perish, and the Bible defines the word perish to have the meaning of eternal death. Let's take a look at a verse where God uses this word perish in contrast to eternal life. John 3:15. Let's turn to John chapter 3, verse 15. "That whosoever believeth in him should not perish, but have eternal life." Now, a passage like this can be read so casually that one can easily miss the contrast between the eternal fate of the unsaved from the eternal blessing of the saved. In John 3:15, God is contrasting eternal life from perishing. But according to the majority of the churches in the world, both the saved and the unsaved go on to live forever. In other words, the very definition of eternal life is that a person lives forever. Okay, therefore, according to the churches, their doctrine grants eternal life both to the saved and to the unsaved, just in different places. Okay, but God's word contrasts eternal life with what the opposite of eternal life is, and that's to perish. This means that the saved do not go on to live forever. The destruction of the Israelites in the wilderness was their second death. It was their eternal destruction. All right, let's turn back to Jude chapter 5. I'd like to read verse 5 again, and then we'll continue on to verse 6. Jude verse 5. I will therefore put you in remembrance, though you once knew this, how the Lord, having saved the people out of the land of Egypt, afterward destroyed them that believed not. And the angels, which kept not their first estate, but left their own habitation, he hath reserved in everlasting chains under darkness unto the judgment of the great day. Now the word angels here is Strong's number 32, and it's used by God in the scriptures to describe himself as the angel of the Lord. It's also used to describe earthly messengers of the gospel, whether they be messengers of God or messengers of Satan. And it's also used to describe the angelic beings, again, whether good or evil. So in order to understand verse 6 and who it's referring to, we want to compare this passage to its parallel passage. Keep your finger here in the book of Jude, and let's turn to 2 Peter chapter 2, and we'll read verses 1 to 4. 2 Peter 2, verse 1. But there were false prophets also among the people, even as there shall be false teachers among you, who privily shall bring in damnable heresies, even denying the Lord that bought them, and bring in upon themselves swift destruction. All right, so we can see this passage is saying the same thing Jude 4 says, that there are certain men that crept in unawares and are denying the Lord Jesus Christ. Let's continue. And many shall follow their pernicious ways, by reason of whom the way of truth shall be evil spoken of. And through covetousness they shall with feigned words make merchandise of you, whose judgment now for a long time lingereth not, and their damnation slumbereth not. Okay, the next verse is going to make reference to the angels, and I want you to notice the extreme similarity between this verse and Jude 6. 2 Peter chapter 2, verse 4. For if God spared not the angels that sinned, but cast them down to hell, and delivered them into chains of darkness to be reserved unto judgment. Now let's turn back and read again Jude 6. And the angels, which kept not their first estate, but left their own habitation, he hath reserved in everlasting chains under darkness unto the judgment of the great day. So as we continue our study in the book of Jude, we'll actually be able to turn back to 2 Peter 2 for additional help in our understanding. But one of the things we can learn from 2 Peter 2 is that the angels spoken of in Jude 6 are indeed spirit beings. Okay, these fallen angels have been reserved in chains unto our day, unto the day of judgment. Let's turn to Matthew chapter 8 to get a little more support for this passage. We'll read Matthew 8, 28 and 29. And when he was come to the other side of the country of the Gergesenes, there met him two possessed with devils. And we know that a devil is a fallen spirit being or a fallen angel. Coming out of the tombs, exceeding fierce, so that no man might pass by that way. And behold, they cried out, saying, What have we to do with thee, Jesus, thou Son of God? Art thou come hither to torment us before the time? So we can see that these devils already understood that they were to be tormented at an appointed time. In other words, these fallen angels knew about the judgment period, and they also knew that the time when Christ was manifest in the flesh was not that time. Okay, the word tormented here in Matthew 8 is the same word we find in Revelation 9:5, where it speaks about the five spiritual months of torment, which of course points to the entire judgment period. All right, let's turn back to Jude verse 6. Jude verse 6. And the angels which kept not their first estate, but left their own habitation, he hath reserved in everlasting chains under darkness unto the judgment of the great day. The word kept here is another interesting word. This is Strong's number 5083, And it's also translated as observe, as watch, and as keeper. In other words, this word kept is used in conjunction with the believer's duty to keep God's commandments. We can also see the word kept being used throughout many historical accounts in the Bible, like in the context of the soldier who was placed on prisoner watch by the king. Does anyone know what the penalty was for a guard who was to keep watch of a prisoner? He was commanded by the king to do this. That's right. The penalty was death. Let's take a look at an example in Acts chapter 12. Acts 12, we'll read the verses 1 to 6. Acts chapter 12, verse 1. Now about that time, King Herod stretched forth his hands to vex certain of the church. And he killed James, the brother of John, with the sword. And because he saw it pleased the Jews, he proceeded further to take Peter also. Then were the days of unleavened bread. And when he had apprehended him, he put him in prison and delivered him to four quaternions of soldiers to keep him, intending after Easter to bring him forth to the people. Peter, therefore, was kept in prison. And this word kept is the word that we're studying. Let's continue. But prayer was made without ceasing of the church unto God for him. And when Herod would have brought him forth, the same night Peter was sleeping between two soldiers, bound with two chains, and the keepers before the door kept the prison. So we can see that these soldiers were under the authority of the king, and they were given a charge to keep, or to observe, or to watch Peter in prison. But they were not able to keep the charge that was given to them. And their penalty, of course, was death. Let's skip down to verse 18 and 19. Now, as soon as it was day, there was no small stir among the soldiers. What became of Peter? And when Herod sought for him, he found him not. He examined the keepers and commanded that they should be put to death. And he went down from Judea to Caesarea and there abode. So we can begin to see the seriousness of this word keep, as well as the consequence for not keeping that which has been commanded to keep. Let's turn to John chapter 14, verse 23. We're going to see another use of how Christ uses this word keep. John 14, 23 and 24. There we read, Jesus answered and said unto him, If a man love me, he will keep my words, and my Father will love him, and we will come in unto him, and make our abode with him. He that loveth me not, keepeth not my sayings, and the word which ye hear is not mine, but the Father's which sent me. Okay, so here's one example that Christ gives us on how we can define what love is. Okay, love is not a feeling we get. Love is obedience. Love is keeping his commandments. It's how we demonstrate love. Likewise, the opposite is true. Those who feel no need to keep God's commandments are demonstrating that they do not love Christ. The words keepeth not here are the same words found in Jude describing the fallen angels. Okay, they kept not their first estate. This means that they did not love Christ. Now, the Bible doesn't give us much information regarding the fall of the angels, but we do have some information regarding the fall of Satan in that he wanted to be like God. Either way, we know that they fell from their position because they did not keep their first estate. And so their punishment is also death at the time appointed. Okay, the word first estate, which the angels did not keep, is Strong's number 746. And this word is most commonly translated as beginning and as principality, but it can be better understood as the point of origin. The angels were part of God's creation, and we know everything that God created was good. At some point, although the Bible isn't very specific about the timing, the angels fell from the position they had at the beginning. They did not keep their first estate. Okay, let's turn back to Jude 6. And the angels, which kept not their first estate, but left their own habitation, he hath reserved in everlasting chains under darkness unto the judgment of the great day. The word habitation is Strong's number 3613, and it's only translated one other time as house. but it's not speaking about a literal house, but a spiritual condition. Let's turn to 2 Corinthians chapter 5. We'll read the first six verses. In this passage, we'll notice that the word house appears three times. Just keep in mind that the first two instances here, it's actually a related word, but essentially it's the same word as our word that's translated as house, which appears in verse 2 of this passage. 2 Corinthians chapter 5, verses 1 to 6. There we read, "For we know that if our earthly house of this tabernacle were dissolved, we have a building of God, and house not made with hands, eternal in the heavens. For in this we groan, earnestly desiring to be clothed upon with our house, which is from heaven. If so be that being clothed, we shall not be found naked. For we that are in this tabernacle do groan, being burdened, not that we would be unclothed, but clothed upon, that mortality might be swallowed up of life. Now he that hath wrought us for the selfsame thing is God, who hath also given us the earnest of the Spirit. Therefore we are always confident, knowing that whilst we are at home in the body, we are absent from the Lord." Okay, the desire of the child of God is to be clothed upon with his house, that is, to receive his immortal body. But this immortality is much more than just immortality. It represents being in a complete and perfect relationship with God. And this perfect relationship is what some of the created angels fell from when they left their own habitation. Okay, let's continue with Jude verse 6. Jude verse 6, there we read, "And the angels which kept not their first estate, but left their own habitation, he hath reserved in everlasting chains." Okay, the word reserved here is Strong's number 5083. And this is the same word that's translated as kept, which we read earlier in the beginning of the same verse, which spoke about the angels which kept not their first estate. Remember how God used this word kept in context of the jailers being charged by the king with the keeping of the prisoner? And their failure to keep Peter in chains resulted in their death. Okay, but in the second part of Jude 6, God is the one who we could say is the jailer. And he's the one who's keeping or reserving these fallen angels in everlasting chains, from which, by the way, there is no escape. Okay, and the word everlasting here denotes that these chains are permanent until the penalty for the sin is carried out. The word chains is Strong's number 1199, and it's mostly translated as bonds. And if you recall the word we went over yesterday, which is translated as ungodly men, and how that also pointed to the elect child of God before salvation, well, this word chains or bonds is also used to describe the condition of the elect before salvation. Because before salvation, each child of God was in effect in chains. Okay, we were bound because of our sin. But thanks be to God that these chains were not everlasting. Okay, the chains which Satan used to bind the elect were broken by Christ at the moment he made application for salvation. Let's turn to Luke chapter 13. Luke 13, we'll read verses 11 to 17. "And behold, there was a woman which had a spirit of infirmity 18 years, and was bowed together, and could no wise lift up herself. And when Jesus saw her, he called her to him, and said unto her, Woman, thou art loosed from thine infirmity. And he laid his hands on her, and immediately she was made straight and glorified God. And the ruler of the synagogue answered with indignation, because that Jesus had healed on the Sabbath day, and said unto the people, There are 6 days in which men ought to work. In them therefore come and be healed, and not on the Sabbath day. The Lord then answered him and said, Thou hypocrite, do not each one of you on the Sabbath loose his ox or his ass from the stall and lead him away to watering? And ought not this woman, being a daughter of Abraham, whom Satan hath bound, lo, these 18 years be loosed from this bond on the Sabbath day? And when he had said these things, all his adversaries were ashamed, and all the people rejoiced for all the glorious things that were done by him." So we can see that the chains which Satan used to bind the people were not everlasting chains, because they had no power to keep an elect child of God in chains, which could not be broken. But God's chains are everlasting, and his chains no one can break. So in Jude 6, we learn that God bound the angels that fell without the possibility of deliverance. Okay, let's turn back to Jude 6. The next word I want to take a look at in Jude 6 is the word under darkness. Let's scroll down to verse 12 and 13 of this of Jude to get another description of darkness. Verse 12 and 13. There we read, "These are spots," and the word "these" here is speaking about those ungodly men that we were reading about in Jude 4. "These are spots in your feast of charity, when they feast with you, feeding themselves without fear. Clouds are they without water, carried about of winds, trees whose fruit withereth without fruit, twice dead, plucked up by the roots, raging waves of the sea, foaming out of their own shame, wandering stars, to whom is reserved the blackness of darkness forever." Okay, the word "blackness" is our word that's translated in Jude 6 as darkness. And the word "darkness" next to that word in verse 13 is a different word, which is always translated as darkness. But when God places these two words side by side, we can see that the word that's translated as blackness describes the word darkness. In other words, the words are used to describe those who do not have the light of life. They do not have Christ, and therefore they are in darkness. Likewise, the angels that fell and are reserved, they are kept in bonds unto darkness or under darkness. This means that the work of Christ in making payment for sins in no way made provisions for Satan and the fallen angels. This is why their bonds are eternal. They've been kept under darkness all the way into the judgment of the great day. And this, of course, is a reference to Judgment Day, the time that we're living in right now. Before we move on to Jude 7, let's take a look at one more passage which describes Judgment Day as a time of complete darkness. Turn to Amos chapter 5. Amos chapter 5, we'll read verses 18 to 20. Amos is right next to Joel. Amos 5, verses 18 to 20, there we read, "Woe unto you that desire the day of Jehovah. To what end is it for you? The day of Jehovah is darkness and not light, as if a man did flee from a lion and a bear met him, or went into an house and leaned his hand on the wall and a serpent bit him. Shall not the day of Jehovah be darkness and not light, even very dark, and no brightness in it?" Okay, and this ties in with those who are reserved to the blackness of darkness. Okay, in other words, they are reserved for judgment. Okay, let's move on to Jude verse 7. I'm going to reread verse 6. "And the angels which kept not their first estate, but left their own habitation, he hath reserved in everlasting chains under darkness unto the judgment of the great day, even as Sodom and Gomorrah and the cities round about them in like manner, giving themselves over to fornication and going after strange flesh, are set forth as an example, suffering the vengeance of eternal fire." In other words, the opening words here that are translated as "even as" is Strong's number 5613. And it's been placed here by God to be used as a comparison. So God is comparing the fate of those certain men which we read about in Jude 4, which crept in unawares, specifically in our day, who attempt to corrupt the gospel. God is comparing them or their fate with the fate of those in times past. And now he begins verse 7 by using the fate or what happened to Sodom and Gomorrah as an example. And by the time we get to the end of this verse, we'll see that the fate being spoken of is eternal destruction. Okay, I'll read verse 7 again. "Even as Sodom and Gomorrah and the cities round about them in like manner, giving themselves over to fornication and going after strange flesh, are set forth as an example, suffering the vengeance of eternal fire." Now, as we continue the book of Jude, we can see that God uses other biblical accounts as examples when comparing them to those who have crept in unawares. The first example he uses here is the account of Sodom and Gomorrah. But it's not just Sodom and Gomorrah. Okay, God also mentions the cities round about Sodom and Gomorrah, because they were all guilty of giving themselves over to fornication and going after strange flesh. I know sometimes when we talk about Sodom and Gomorrah, we tend to forget that they were not the only ones who were destroyed. Let's turn to Genesis chapter 14. We'll read verses 1 through 3. And it came to pass in the days of Amraphel, king of Shinar, Arioch, king of Ellasar, Shadorlamer, king of Elam, and Tidal, king of nations, that these made war with Bera, king of Sodom, with Bersha, king of Gomorrah, Shinab, king of Admah, and Shemeber, king of Zeboim, and the king of Bela, which is Zorah. All these were joined together in the vale of Siddim. And the word vale here is the word valley, which is the Salt Sea. Let's also turn to the book of Deuteronomy 29:23. And that the whole land thereof is brimstone and salt and burning, that it's not sown, nor beareth, nor any grass groweth therein, like the overthrow of Sodom, Gomorrah, Admah, and Zeboim, which Jehovah overthrew in his anger. Zoar was not mentioned in the account of these cities which were destroyed, because remember, that's where Lot dwelt. But Jude 7 is focusing on Sodom and Gomorrah, as well as the cities round about them in like manner. And when he talks about them giving themselves over to fornication and going after strange flesh, he's including them all. Okay, this, of course, is referring to the sin of homosexuality, which the cities were involved in. Okay, now what this verse is not talking about, the verse that I'm referring to in Jude 6, what it's not talking about are fallen angels mating with human beings. And this is so ridiculous that I almost didn't want to bring it up, but unfortunately, it's a popular teaching among theologians and Bible teachers. So let's turn back to Jude verse 7. Jude verse 7, there we read, even as Sodom and Gomorrah and the cities about them in like manner, giving themselves over to fornication and going after strange flesh, are set forth as an example, suffering the vengeance of eternal fire. The phrase, in like manner, is in no way a reference to fallen angels of verse 6, like some believe it is, but it's a reference to the cities round about Sodom and Gomorrah. In other words, the surrounding cities, in like manner to Sodom and Gomorrah, committed fornication and went after strange flesh. Sadly, because the theologians lack understanding, they've tried to tie this passage with Genesis 6, which talks about the sons of God coming in unto the daughters of men. And I don't really know how they tie one with the other, but somehow they're able to do that. But needless to say that those who teach this doctrine feel no need to compare Scripture with Scripture, because the Bible teaches us that at no time ever has any angel been called the Son of God. Let's turn quickly to Hebrews 1:5. We don't have to spend a whole lot of time looking into the Bible to prove that that doctrine is pretty erroneous. Hebrews chapter 1, verse 5. There we read, for unto which of the angels said he at any time, thou art my son, this day have I begotten thee? And again, I will be to him a father, and he shall be to me a son. Okay, the clear implication here is that to none of the angels said he at any time that they are sons of God. There is no scripture that supports the idea that an angel could ever be called a son of God. Angels were created beings, not begotten by God. Okay, what Genesis 6 is actually making reference to are the children of God, because it's them who have been given the right to be called the sons of God. Okay, they were marrying and having children with the daughters of men or with unsaved individuals. So Genesis 6 is speaking about the sin of being unequally yoked, not what the theologians assume it is. Like I said, so how they tie in Jude 7 with Genesis 6 is beyond me. All right, let's continue. Jude 7. Jude verse 7. The next word I want to focus on is the word strange flesh. Okay, and that's what Sodom and Gomorrah and the other cities were going after. Okay, the word strange is Strong's number 2087, and it's mostly translated as another or as other. Okay, in other words, these people were going after another flesh. Well, this passage becomes clear when we can see what God in his law has instituted regarding the natural setting for which two human beings could have relations with one another. Let's turn to Matthew chapter 19. Matthew 19, verses 4 through 6. Matthew 19, verse 4. There we read. And he answered and said unto them, Have ye not read? Notice how Christ is always pointing us back to the Word of God. Have ye not read that which he made, that he which made them at the beginning made them male and female? And for this cause shall a man leave his father and mother and shall cleave to his wife, and they twain shall be one flesh. And this word flesh is the same word that we're looking at in Jude 7. Wherefore they are no more twain, but one flesh. Wherefore what God has joined together, let not man put asunder. Okay, in the beginning, God created one man and one woman, and they became husband and wife. Okay, this was the natural establishment designed by our Creator. Okay, Adam would know his wife, she would bear children. But man, through the sinfulness of their hearts, always go against the law of God. And they always want to go against what God has established. Instead of a husband knowing his wife, those in Sodom were going after strange flesh. In other words, they were going after another flesh, something other than what God has established. And so it's referring to their desire to go after people of the same sex. Let's turn also to Leviticus chapter 18, because the word strange flesh isn't just referring to men with men and women with women. Leviticus 18, 22. We'll read verses 22 to 30. Leviticus 18, verse 22. Thou shalt not lie with mankind as with womankind. It is an abomination. Neither shalt thou lie with any beast to defile thyself therewith. Neither shall any woman stand before a beast to lie down thereto. It is confusion. Defile not yourselves in any of these things, for in all these things are the nations defiled, which I cast out before you. And the land is defiled. Therefore I do visit the iniquity thereof upon it. And the land itself vomiteth out her inhabitants. Ye shall therefore keep my statutes and my judgments, and shall not commit any of these abominations, neither any of your own nation, nor any stranger that sojourneth among you. For all these abominations have the men of the land done, which were before you. And the land is defiled. And the land spew you not out also when ye defile it, as it spewed out the nations that were before you. For whosoever shall commit any of these abominations, even the soul that commit them, shall be cut off from their people. Therefore, you shall keep mine ordinance, that ye commit not any of these abominable customs which were committed before you, and that ye defile not yourselves therein. I am Jehovah your God. Okay, the last example I want to turn to here is the example of Sodom and Gomorrah itself. Let's turn to Genesis chapter 19. Genesis 19, we'll read verses 4 to 7. Genesis 19, verse 4. But before they lay down, and this part of the verse is speaking about the two men which came in to warn Lot. But before they lay down, the men of the city, even the men of Sodom, compassed the house round, both old and young, all people from every quarter. And they called unto Lot and said unto him, Where are the men which came unto thee this night? Bring them out unto us, that we may know them. And Lot went out of the door unto them, and shut the door after him, and said, I pray you, brethren, do not do so wickedly. So we can see that it wasn't just a few men that were committing this abomination. It was all men from every quarter, both young and old. Okay, God used the account of Sodom and Gomorrah to typify those who would be alive at the time of the end during the day of judgment, which very similarly are also profoundly open and proud of their homosexuality. Okay, let's turn to this to the parallel passage of Jude and 2 Peter chapter 2. I'd like to read verses 5 to 9. 2 Peter chapter 2, verses 5 to 9. and spared not the old world, but saved Noah, the eighth person, a preacher of righteousness, bringing in the flood upon the world of the ungodly, and turning the cities of Sodom and Gomorrah into ashes, condemned them with an overthrow, making them an ensample unto those who should live ungodly, and delivered just Lot, or righteous Lot, vexed with the filthy conversation of the wicked, for that righteous man dwelling among them, and seeing and hearing, vexed his righteous soul from day to day with their unlawful deeds. The Lord knoweth how to deliver the godly out of temptations, and to reserve the unjust unto the day of judgment to be punished. So we can see that the days of Sodom and Gomorrah and their punishment are an exact parallel to our judgment period. And as they suffered the vengeance of eternal fire, so too the world is now suffering the same. Okay, and one day it's going to be eternally destroyed with all its inhabitants. Let's read Jude 7 one more time. Jude verse 7. Even as Sodom and Gomorrah and the cities round about them in like manner, giving themselves over to fornication and going after strange flesh, are set forth as an example, suffering the vengeance of eternal fire. The last thing I want to point out are the words eternal fire, as this seems to suggest that the fire will burn for eternity. And of course, we learned this from Mr. Camping long ago, that God is using Sodom and Gomorrah as an example of what it means to suffer the vengeance of eternal fire. Therefore, this very example teaches us that we can't look at this passage and interpret it to mean that a literal fire is going to burn for eternity, because Sodom and Gomorrah's fire went out long ago. But the consequences of that fire are eternal. The vengeance of eternal fire is a spiritual reference, pointing to the suffering of the judgment of the Word of God, which spiritually will end, in eternal destruction. Let's turn to Hebrews chapter 10. This will be our last passage. Hebrews chapter 10. I'd like to read verses 24 to 27. And let us consider one another to provoke unto love and to good works, not forsaking the assembling of ourselves together, as the manner of some is, but exhorting one another, and so much more as ye see the day approaching. For if we sin willfully, after we have received the knowledge of the truth, there remaineth no more sacrifice for sins, but a certain fearful looking of judgment and fiery indignation, which shall devour the adversaries. This word fiery is the same word found in Jude 7 that's translated as fire. Okay, in other words, the world right now is suffering the vengeance of eternal fire. Or we could say that the world right now is suffering the vengeance of the Word of God. Okay, we'll stop here. Let's close with a word of prayer. Dear Heavenly Father, we again come before you, Lord, in humility and in thanks that we've been able to come and share your word, Father, with one another, that we can open up the scriptures, Lord, and find truths that you have hidden so well, but that you want us to find, Lord, that you encourage us in putting in the time to study, Lord, to see these things and to make sure that these things are so. Thank you, Father, for the remainder of this day. We pray that you continue to bless the hearing of your word. In Jesus' name, amen.
1: 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May you have a blessed Sunday Sabbath, and may the Lord's perfect will be done.

0: Welcome to eBible Fellowship's Bible Study. In this series of Bible studies, we'll be taking a closer look at the Bible's evidence for the completion of the prolonged judgment day and the end of the world occurring in the year 2033. And now here's your host and Bible teacher, Chris McCann.
1: Hello and welcome to eBible Fellowship's Bible study that is examining the biblical evidence for the end in the year 2033. This is study number 90. And the last couple of studies, we've been looking at scripture that indicates that God's people will know matters of time and judgment, matters of the end, while the ungodly or the unsaved people, though they be professed Christians, will not know. It is really a biblical principle that we find references to throughout the Bible. And we started in Genesis 18, verse 17, where the Lord made the statement, "Shall I hide from Abraham the thing which I do?" And it was in the context of God revealing to Abraham his intention of destroying the city Sodom. And afterward, after revealing the secret thing that the Lord was about to do to his servant Abraham, Abraham interceded for the righteous in that city because his nephew Lot was there. And so that's in keeping. We've spent a good deal of time looking at the Lord coming to Noah prior to the flood and telling him yet 7 days, Noah. So Noah knew the exact day, month, year that the flood would come. And when we look at a few more verses, we're going to return to the book of Genesis and see, after informing Abraham of his plan to destroy the wicked city of Sodom, God goes to Sodom and meets Lot and reveals to him in advance. The Lord reveals to Lot of things that are about to take place as far as coming judgment. You see, that is the pattern. And keep in mind that it was the Lord Jesus himself who said, "As it was in the days of Noah, so shall it be in the coming of the Son of Man. As it was in the days of Lot, so shall it be in the days of the coming of the Son of Man." So those are the two main historical examples that Jesus gave for his second coming. And in both cases, the men in view had advance information, forewarning. Well, you know, we've looked at Daniel 12, 9 and 10. You could also look at verse 4. And again, this basically lays out the biblical principle because it mentions the wise and the wicked. In Daniel 12, 9, and he said, "Go thy way, Daniel, for the words are closed up and sealed till the time of the end. Many shall be purified and made white and tried, but the wicked shall do wickedly, and none of the wicked shall understand, but the wise shall understand." So none of the wicked understand, and keep in mind, very important statement, seal up the word until the time of the end.

0: And implying at the time of the end, the seal comes off the word. And when you seal the Bible, there is actually passage in Isaiah 29. The word is sealed and it's given to the learned. He said, read it. And he said, I can't read it. It's sealed. So the definite implication at the time of the end, when the seals are off, the wise will be able to read. Keep in mind Matthew 24, 15, concerning the abomination of desolation in the holy place, standing in the holy place where it ought not to be. And then God makes the unusual statement or a curious statement, let him who readeth understand. Do you get it? Readeth understand. Well, the learned, you can go to Isaiah 29 around verses 12 through 14. The learned man cannot read it because it's sealed. It's sealed. The learned would be the wise. Take the seals off. Then he can read. And because he is learned or wise, he will understand. The wise will understand. None of the wicked, they don't have the capability. But the wise are saved, receive the Spirit of Christ. Their souls, therefore, come to life. They're alive in their spirit. Their soul has been restored. The spiritual pipeline or connection between God and that particular individual is back up. Sin broke the connection, separated man from God, but with certain ones, the elect, the chosen, God restores the energy, like a power outage in a city or a house. Everything goes dark. That's what it's like to be a sinner as far as spiritual things are concerned. As far as the truth of the Bible is concerned, it's all dark to you until God restores the power source, and he's the power source. Through salvation, he restores the soul, and all of a sudden we live. We live. And I'm sure just about everybody's had that experience. You're sitting in the dark for hours, sometimes hours, and all of a sudden, the lights go on. The lights go on. And now all the things you couldn't do before, all the things you couldn't see to do before, you start enjoying and doing once again. Well, that's how it is. Bible's a dark book, dark book. And you just can't understand it. No way. But then when the lights go on, we start reading with comprehension. It's very much like that parable of the 10 virgins in Matthew 25, five wise, five foolish. The wise had oil at the opportune, exceedingly important time when the cry came, the bridegroom cometh. When does the bridegroom come? At the time of the end. The time of the end. And until then, they were sleeping. They were sleeping. And that ties in with the words of a book that is sealed. But they're sleeping. The cry comes, Christ is coming. And they go to light their lamps because the Bible is the lamp. Thy word is a lamp unto my feet. And they go to light the lamps. The wise light the lamp. And the foolish are unable to light the lamp. The wise have oil. Oil represents the Holy Spirit. And the wise are made wise through salvation, and they receive the indwelling Spirit of Christ, and so forth. So now they can read and understand. Let him who readeth understand. Matthew 24, 15. And so the elect read that, oh, that's Satan entering into the church, the holy place. And then the command, let those in Judea flee to the mountains. The wise understand. The Judea is a proverb, a type and a figure representing the corporate church. Once Satan is loosed at the time of the end, he comes against the camp of the saints. He attacks the churches and congregations, and God gives the church up and turns it over to Satan for destruction, because judgment begins at the house of God. Let those in Judea flee to the mountains when you see the abomination. That's with physical sight, with eyes of understanding. And so it has happened. It has happened. And the people of God left the church at the command of God. And that's where we remain to this day, outside of all churches and congregations. Well, here Daniel goes along with Ecclesiastes, and we've read this. I want to read it again. Ecclesiastes 8, verse 5. Whoso keepeth the commandment shall feel no evil thing, and a wise man's heart discerneth both time and judgment. Discerneth time and judgment. The discernment part, discernment. The wise understand. To discern matters of time and judgment is to understand them, to know when it has arrived, for one thing, to know the character of the judgment, the location of the judgment. Oh, now it's upon the church. Judgment began at the house of God. I got to get out. And then the Lord was saving a great multitude outside the churches for the latter rain period. And to know, oh, the time for that also had an end, May 21, 2011. The wise discern these things because the Lord reveals them and they have the light. Their lamp is lit. They can see. They have eyes in their head to see and understand these things. Well, also, let's go to Proverbs chapter 22. In Proverbs 22 and verse 3, I think we discussed this earlier, much earlier in our studies, looking at 2033, because this is a very significant statement made by God. And yes, God made the statement. Solomon was the earthly instrument the Lord used. He moved, holy men were moved by the Spirit. But this comes from the mouth of God. Proverbs 22:3, a prudent man foreseeth evil. Okay, now a prudent man is another way of saying a wise man, right? A wise man has prudence. And a prudent man foreseeth the evil. Evil is that which is harmful, dangerous, destructive. Earthquakes and volcanoes and tornadoes, they're evil. When we read in Isaiah 45, verse 7, that Jehovah creates evil, it's that kind of evil. And it has to do with things that are detrimental, very dangerous and destructive for mankind. And that's why Judgment Day is a great evil. And in the Lord's Prayer that the Lord taught his people to pray, there was the built-in petition to be delivered from evil, deliver us from evil. And that is from the wrath of God, from the destructive force of an angry God poured out upon the sinner in the day of judgment. That was really what that petition was pleading with God for. Deliver us from evil. And, well, of course, it could apply to other lesser evils. The wrath of God in the day of judgment is the greatest of evils due to the fact upon its completion, the sinner will be utterly destroyed, removed out of existence forever. He will cease to be. It'll be the end of him. And that's a terrible evil. A prudent man foreseeth the evil. To foresee, it literally means that you see ahead, you see, down the road. And there are some people, they don't think beyond today, I used to be like that myself. And they, you know, live their life for the moment. And there's a definite line of thinking in the world. That's how it should be. Forget tomorrow. And today is all you have. So live it to the fullest. Well, of course, there's no foresight. There is some foresight, even with the unsaved of the world, when they're looking at their retirement. That's typically the limit of a secularist foresight, as far as planning for future things for himself personally. He does have an ability to think, well, I'm 20, 25, and I want to retire. When you get older, you don't have the ability to work. You might become physically impaired in some way, physical disability. So I have to plan now, and I have to take care of my future self. And so they put away money, retirement funds, and so forth. And to a degree, yeah, there's a moderate level of application with this verse, trying to protect yourself from future earthly evil, future consequences of just living for the moment, living for the day. And some people, again, they're pretty good at that. We could even learn, the child of God could even learn. And I think the Lord does make reference to that in one of his parables. Look at the unjust steward. Remember, he was making plans for his future employment because he had been caught. And so he called his Lord's debtors and basically cut the prices on their debt so they would look upon him favorably once he lost his job. It's just the idea of a future projection. I'm thinking about my future. And again, the limitation for the natural-minded individual is typically with the time frame of this life, whereas God's people are taught that this life is going to soon pass. It's a temporal existence. We're here for a moment and then gone. And so you want to think beyond that into eternity. You want to foresee your eternal life or existence. And as far as the salvation program of God, that's what it deals with, eternal life. That's why we're not afraid. There are many Christians, because they're not true Christians, many, of course, of secular society. They're typically disturbed, angered, annoyed. Mentioning the end of the world, it's like, talking to them about the end of their life. They not a pleasant subject matter. But the child of God, it's not the end of our life. It's not the end of our world. Our world is coming. Our life we have now, eternal life in the soul, will soon have eternal life with a new body. We've already received a new spirit. And on the last day, we get a whole new resurrected body, and we become a brand new personality, a new creature, an incredibly perfect creature, that there'll be no more death, no more sorrow, no more pain, no more tears, no more affliction. So, of course, all those things are beyond our imagination. It's such ingrained part of living in this world, death and sorrow and everything else. But we know God's true, God's faithful, God fulfills his word, and he has guaranteed, he has promised that that is better than, 1,000 men pledging an oath and according to law, writing down on official documents, forget, well, 1,000, it's better than all mankind if they did that. God's word is solid. It is rock steady. It does not budge or alter or change like the word of men, and he doesn't lie. He always tells the truth, and he has told us to those that he has truly saved that we will live forever in a new heaven, a new earth, and so that's what we're looking towards. It's what we're looking towards. We're looking to abundance of life, not this, I'm sorry to say, basically cesspool that exists in this world. The sin all around us, the threat of death, the constant threat of death that is everywhere present in this world by disease, by man's cruelty to his fellow man, his hatred, by accident, you name it. You're as much aware as all the many ways that people die as I am, and it is coming. It's a sure thing. Well, anyway, this we foresee on one hand in a general perspective, but what God does at the time of the end is he becomes more specific. He's more specific. He's given indicators in the Bible. These will be the things that will be apparent, that will come into view. These will be the indicators or signposts that will reveal you're at the time of the end. And every single one the Bible mentions is firmly, undeniably in view at this point. We absolutely, put 1,000 exclamation points after it. We have come to the end of the world. That is a certainty. That is, without the least question for anyone who has eyes in their head, any of God's elect, understand that. They see it. They see it because everything the Bible spoke of is now present. And these things that we see today, they don't come around like any old day. As a matter of fact, the things that are in place at this time in history have never before in all previous history been in place. Oh, the small degrees like homosexuality in Sodom, or some people use the example of Rome. Well, even in Rome, they weren't having a whole month dedicated to pride, or they weren't having parades in all the big cities. No, there's nothing like has happened today with men marrying men, women marrying women, men not knowing they're men, women thinking that they're the opposite sex. Nothing has happened in all past recorded history, or there's not even a hint of this level of degradation of human society. There is nothing in any, I don't care where you want to look in history, nothing that rivals what has happened today, because we have come to that time of the end, as well as a huge indicator and signpost of the apostate Christian church, the corporate church, meaning all churches in all nations. It's 100% everywhere. All churches are now corrupt. That apostasy means of falling away from truth. And God has delivered them up and over into the hands of Satan for their destruction, and he has carried out the judgment upon them. That's all churches everywhere in the world. That's another big indicator. There'll be false Christs and false gospels and signs and wonders, everything we see in the church. Well, a prudent man foreseeth the evil. And of course, the Lord has also revealed a biblical calendar of history, a biblical calendar of history that gives us precise times, And if you've listened to any of these studies, you've heard me mention with surety, May 21, 1988, end of the church age. And 23-year great tribulation upon the churches, May 21, 2011, judgment day. And now we're looking at the biblical evidence for the year 2033. We get the dates from the Bible, and that's how we can be sure of them. The Lord has laid it all out. And if we were talking about any other time in history, you know, a few hundred years ago, the indicators were not firmly in place as they are now, and therefore it was not the time. Well, Lord willing, we'll pick this up when we get together in our next Bible study.
1: 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Until our next Bible study, may the Lord's perfect will be done.

0: We welcome you to eBible Fellowship's Bible Reading Program. We read in 2 Timothy 3, verse 16, "All Scripture is given by inspiration of God and is profitable for doctrine, for reproof, for correction, for instruction in righteousness." Now, let's begin our Bible Reading Program.
1: First Kings 18. And it came to pass after many days that the word of the Lord came to Elijah in the third year, saying, "Go, shew thyself unto Ahab, and I will send rain upon the earth." And Elijah went to shew himself unto Ahab, and there was a sore famine in Samaria. And Ahab called Obadiah, which was the governor of his house. Now Obadiah feared the Lord greatly. For it was so, when Jezebel cut off the prophets of the Lord, that Obadiah took 100 prophets, and hid them by 50 in a cave, and fed them with bread and water. And Ahab said unto Obadiah, "Go into the land unto all fountains of water, and unto all brooks. Peradventure we may find grass to save the horses and mules alive, that we lose not all the beasts." So they divided the land between them to pass throughout it. Ahab went one way by himself, and Obadiah went another way by himself. And as Obadiah was in the way, behold, Elijah met him, and he knew him, and fell on his face, and said, "Art thou that, my lord Elijah?" And he answered him, "I am. Go, tell thy lord, behold, Elijah is here." And he said, "What have I sinned, that thou wouldst deliver thy servant into the hand of Ahab to slay me? As the Lord thy God liveth, there is no nation or kingdom whither my Lord hath not sent to seek thee." And when they said, "He is not there," he took an oath of the kingdom and nation that they found thee not. And now thou sayest, "Go, tell thy Lord, behold, Elijah is here." And it shall come to pass, as soon as I am gone from thee, that the Spirit of the Lord shall carry thee whither I know not. And so, when I come and tell Ahab, and he cannot find thee, he shall slay me. But I, thy servant, fear the Lord from my youth. Was it not told my Lord what I did when Jezebel slew the prophets of the Lord, how I hid 100 men of the Lord's prophets by 50 in a cave, and fed them with bread and water? And now thou sayest, "Go, tell thy Lord, behold, Elijah is here, and he shall slay me." And Elijah said, "As the Lord of hosts liveth, before whom I stand, I will surely shew myself unto him today." So Obadiah went to meet Ahab and told him, and Ahab went to meet Elijah. And it came to pass, when Ahab saw Elijah, that Ahab said unto him, "Art thou he that troubleth Israel?" And he answered, "I have not troubled Israel, but thou and thy father's house, in that ye have forsaken the commandments of the Lord, and thou hast followed Baalim. Now therefore send and gather to me all Israel unto Mount Carmel, and the prophets of Baal 450, and the prophets of the groves 400, which eat at Jezebel's table." So Ahab sent unto all the children of Israel, and gathered the prophets together unto Mount Carmel. And Elijah came unto all the people, and said, "How long halt ye between two opinions? If the Lord be God, follow him, but if Baal, then follow him." And the people answered him not a word. Then said Elijah unto the people, "I, even I only, remain a prophet of the Lord. But Baal's prophets are 450 men. Let them therefore give us 2 bullocks, and let them choose 1 bullock for themselves, and cut it in pieces, and lay it on wood, and put no fire under. And I will dress the other bullock, and lay it on wood, and put no fire under. And call ye on the name of your gods, and I will call on the name of the Lord. And the God that answereth by fire, let him be God." And all the people answered and said, "It is well spoken." And Elijah said unto the prophets of Baal, "Choose you 1 bullock for yourselves, and dress it first, for ye are many, and call on the name of your gods, but put no fire under." And they took the bullock which was given them, and they dressed it, and called on the name of Baal from morning even until noon, saying, "O Baal, hear us." But there was no voice, nor any that answered. And they leaped upon the altar which was made. And it came to pass at noon that Elijah mocked them and said, "Cry aloud, for he is a god. Either he is talking, or he is pursuing, or he is in a journey, or peradventure he sleepeth and must be awakened. And they cried aloud and cut themselves after their manner with knives and lancets, till the blood gushed out upon them. And it came to pass, when midday was past, and they prophesied until the time of the offering of the evening sacrifice, that there was neither voice, nor any to answer, nor any that regarded. And Elijah said unto all the people, Come near unto me. And all the people came near unto him, and he repaired the altar of the Lord that was broken down. And Elijah took 12 stones, according to the number of the tribes of the sons of Jacob, unto whom the word of the Lord came, saying, Israel shall be thy name. And with the stones he built an altar in the name of the Lord. And he made a trench about the altar, as great as would contain 2 measures of seed. And he put the wood in order, and cut the bullock in pieces, and laid him on the wood, and said, Fill 4 barrels with water, and pour it on the burnt sacrifice, and on the wood. And he said, Do it the second time. And they did the second time. And he said, Do it the third time. And they did it the third time. And the water ran about round the altar, and he filled the trench also with water. And it came to pass at the time of the offering of the evening sacrifice that Elijah the prophet came near and said, Lord God of Abraham, Isaac, and of Israel, let it be known this day that thou art God in Israel, and that I am thy servant, and that I have done all these things at thy word. Hear me, O Lord, hear me, that this people may know that thou art the Lord God, and that thou hast turned their heart back again. Then the fire of the Lord fell, and consumed the burnt sacrifice, and the wood, and the stones, and the dust, and licked up the water that was in the trench. And when all the people saw it, they fell on their faces and said, The Lord, he is the God, the Lord, he is the God. And Elijah said unto them, Take the prophets of Baal, let not one of them escape. And they took them, and Elijah brought them down to the brook Kishon, and slew them there. And Elijah said unto Ahab, Get thee up, eat and drink, for there is a sound of abundance of rain. So Ahab went up to eat and to drink, and Elijah went up to the top of Carmel, and he cast himself down upon the earth, and put his face between his knees, and said to his servant, Go up now, look toward the sea. And he went up and looked and said, There is nothing. And he said, Go again 7 times. And it came to pass at the 7th time that he said, Behold, there ariseth a little cloud out of the sea like a man's hand. And he said, Go up, say unto Ahab, Prepare thy chariot and get thee down, that the rain stop thee not. And it came to pass in the meanwhile that the heaven was black with clouds and wind, and there was a great rain. And Ahab rode and went to Jezreel. And the hand of the Lord was on Elijah, and he girded up his loins, and ran before Ahab to the entrance of Jezreel. 1 Kings 19. And Ahab told Jezebel all that Elijah had done, and withal how he had slain all the prophets with the sword. Then Jezebel sent a messenger unto Elijah, saying, So let the gods do to me, and more also, if I make not thy life as the life of one of them by tomorrow about this time. And when he saw that, he arose, and went for his life, and came to Beersheba, which belongeth to Judah, and left his servant there. But he himself went a day's journey into the wilderness, and came and sat down under a juniper tree. And he requested for himself that he might die, and said, It is enough. Now, O Lord, take away my life, for I am not better than my fathers. And as he lay and slept under a juniper tree, behold, then an angel touched him, and said unto him, Arise and eat. And he looked, and behold, there was a cake baken on the coals, and a cruse of water at his head. And he did eat and drink, and laid him down again. And the angel of the Lord came again the second time, and touched him, and said, Arise and eat, because the journey is too great for thee. And he arose and did eat and drink, and went in the strength of that meat 40 days and 40 nights unto Horeb, the mount of God. And he came thither unto a cave, and lodged there, and behold, the word of the Lord came to him, and he said unto him, What doest thou here, Elijah? And he said, I have been very jealous for the Lord God of hosts, for the children of Israel have forsaken thy covenant, thrown down thine altars, and slain thy prophets with the sword. And I, even I only, am left, and they seek my life to take it away. And he said, Go forth, and stand upon the mount before the Lord. And behold, the Lord passed by, and a great and strong wind rent the mountains, and brake in pieces the rocks before the Lord. But the Lord was not in the wind. And after the wind, an earthquake, but the Lord was not in the earthquake. And after the earthquake, a fire, but the Lord was not in the fire. And after the fire, a still small voice. And it was so, when Elijah heard it, that he wrapped his face in his mantle, and went out, and stood in the entering of the cave. And behold, there came a voice unto him, and said, What doest thou here, Elijah? And he said, I have been very jealous for the Lord God of hosts, because the children of Israel have forsaken thy covenant, thrown down thine altars, and slain thy prophets with the sword. And I, even I only, am left, and they seek my life to take it away. And the Lord said unto him, Go, return on thy way to the wilderness of Damascus, and when thou comest, anoint Hazael to be king over Syria. And Jehu the son of Nimshi shalt thou anoint to be king over Israel, and Elisha the son of Shaphat of Abel-Meholah shalt thou anoint to be prophet in thy room. And it shall come to pass that him that escapeth the sword of Hazael shall Jehu slay, and him that escapeth from the sword of Jehu shall Elisha slay. Yet I have left me 7,000 in Israel, all the knees which have not bowed unto Baal, and every mouth which hath not kissed him. So he departed thence, and found Elisha the son of Shaphat, who was plying with 12 yoke of oxen before him, and he with the 12th. And Elijah passed by him, and cast his mantle upon him. And he left the oxen, and ran after Elijah, and said, Let me, I pray thee, kiss my father and my mother, and then I will follow thee. And he said unto him, Go back again, for what have I done to thee? And he returned back from him, and took a yoke of oxen, and slew them, and boiled their flesh with the instruments of the oxen, and gave unto the people, and they did eat. Then he arose, and went after Elijah, and ministered unto him.

First Kings 20. And Ben-Hadad, the king of Syria, gathered all his host together, and there were 32 kings with him, and horses and chariots. And he went up and besieged Samaria, and warred against it. And he sent messengers to Ahab, king of Israel, into the city, and said unto him, Thus saith Ben-Hadad, Thy silver and thy gold is mine, thy wives also, and thy children, even the goodliest, are mine. And the king of Israel answered and said, My lord, O king, according to thy saying, I am thine, and all that I have. And the messengers came again and said, Thus speaketh Ben-Hadad, saying, Although I have sent unto thee, saying, Thou shalt deliver me thy silver and thy gold, and thy wives and thy children, yet I will send my servants unto thee tomorrow about this time, and they shall search thine house, and the houses of thy servants. And it shall be that whatsoever is pleasant in thine eyes, they shall put it in their hand, and take it away. Then the king of Israel called all the elders of the land, and said, Mark, I pray you, and see how this man seeketh mischief. For he sent unto me for my wives, and for my children, and for my silver, and for my gold, and I denied him not. And all the elders and all the people said unto him, Hearken not unto him, nor consent. Wherefore he said unto the messengers of Ben-Hadad, Tell my lord the king, all that thou didst send for to thy servant at the first I will do, but this thing I may not do. And the messengers departed and brought him word again. And Ben-Hadad sent unto him and said, The gods do so unto me and more also, if the dust of Samaria shall suffice for handfuls for all the people that follow me. And the king of Israel answered and said, Tell him, Let not him that girdeth on his harness boast himself as he that putteth it off. And it came to pass, when Ben-Hadad heard this message, as he was drinking, he and the kings in the pavilions, that he said unto his servants, Set yourselves in array. And they set themselves in array against the city. And behold, there came a prophet unto Ahab, king of Israel, saying, Thus saith the Lord, Hast thou seen all this great multitude? Behold, I will deliver it into thine hand this day, and thou shalt know that I am the Lord. And Ahab said, By whom? And he said, Thus saith the Lord, even by the young men of the princes of the provinces. Then he said, Who shall order the battle? And he answered, Thou. Then he numbered the young men of the princes of the provinces, and they were 232. And after them he numbered all the people, even all the children of Israel, being 7,000. And they went out at noon, but Ben-Hadad was drinking himself drunk in the pavilions, he and the kings, the 32 kings that helped him. And the young men of the princes of the provinces went out first. And Ben-Hadad sent out and told him, saying, There are men come out of Samaria. And he said, Whether they be come out for peace, take them alive, or whether they be come out for war, take them alive. So these young men of the princes of the provinces came out of the city, and the army which followed them. And they slew every one his man, and the Syrians fled, and Israel pursued them. And Ben-Hadad the king of Syria escaped on an horse with the horsemen. And the king of Israel went out and smote the horses and chariots, and slew the Syrians with a great slaughter. And the prophet came to the king of Israel and said unto him, Go, strengthen thyself, and mark, and see what thou doest, for at the return of the year the king of Syria will come up against thee. And the servants of the king of Syria said unto him, Their gods are gods of the hills, therefore they were stronger than we. But let us fight against them in the plain, and surely we shall be stronger than they. And do this thing, take the kings away, every man out of his place, and put captains in their rooms. And number thee an army like the army that thou hast lost, horse for horse and chariot for chariot, and we will fight against them in the plain, and surely we shall be stronger than they. And he hearkened unto their voice, and did so. And it came to pass at the return of the year, that Ben-Hadad numbered the Syrians, and went up to Aphek to fight against Israel. And the children of Israel were numbered, and were all present, and went against them, and the children of Israel pitched before them like two little flocks of kids. But the Syrians filled the country. And there came a man of God, and spake unto the king of Israel, and said, Thus saith the Lord, because the Syrians have said,
The Lord is God of the hills, but he is not God of the valleys. Therefore will I deliver all this great multitude into thine hand, and ye shall know that I am the Lord. And they pitched one over against the other 7 days, and so it was that in the seventh day the battle was joined, and the children of Israel slew of the Syrians 100,000 footmen in 1 day. But the rest fled to Aphek into the city, and there a wall fell upon 27,000 of the men that were left. And Ben-Hadad fled, and came into the city, into an inner chamber. And his servant said unto him, Behold now, we have heard that the kings of the house of Israel are merciful kings. Let us, I pray thee, put sackcloth on our loins, and ropes upon our heads, and go out to the king of Israel. Peradventure he will save thy life. So they girded sackcloth on their loins, and put ropes on their heads, and came to the king of Israel, and said, Thy servant Ben-Hadad saith, I pray thee, let me live. And he said, Is he yet alive? He is my brother. Now the men did diligently observe whether anything would come from him, and did hastily catch it. And they said, Thy brother Ben-Hadad. Then he said, Go ye, bring him. Then Ben-Hadad came forth to him, and he caused him to come up into the chariot. And Ben-Hadad said unto him, The cities which my father took from thy father I will restore, and thou shalt make streets for thee in Damascus, as my father made in Samaria. Then said Ahab, I will send thee away with this covenant. So he made a covenant with him, and sent him away. And a certain man of the sons of the prophets said unto his neighbor in the word of the Lord, Smite me, I pray thee. And the man refused to smite him. Then said he unto him, Because thou hast not obeyed the voice of the Lord, behold, as soon as thou art departed from me, a lion shall slay thee. And as soon as he was departed from him, a lion found him and slew him. Then he found another man and said, Smite me, I pray thee. And the man smote him so that in smiting he wounded him. So the prophet departed and waited for the king by the way, and disguised himself with ashes upon his face. And as the king passed by, he cried unto the king, and he said, Thy servant went out into the midst of the battle. And behold, a man turned aside, and brought a man unto me, and said, Keep this man. If by any means he be missing, then shall thy life be for his life, or else thou shalt pay a talent of silver. And as thy servant was busy here and there, he was gone. And the king of Israel said unto him, So shall thy judgment be, thyself hast decided it. And he hasted and took the ashes away from his face, and the king of Israel discerned him that he was of the prophets. And he said unto him, Thus saith the Lord, Because thou hast let go out of thy hand a man whom I appointed to utter destruction, therefore thy life shall go for his life, and thy people for his people. And the king of Israel went to his house heavy and displeased, and came to Samaria. 1 Kings 21. And it came to pass after these things, that Naboth the Jezreelite had a vineyard, which was in Jezreel, hard by the palace of Ahab king of Samaria. And Ahab spake unto Naboth, saying, Give me thine vineyard, that I may have it for a garden of herbs, because it is near unto my house, and I will give thee for it a better vineyard than it, or, if it seem good to thee, I will give thee the worth of it in money. And Naboth said to Ahab, The Lord forbid it me that I should give the inheritance of my fathers unto thee. And Ahab came into his house heavy and displeased because of the word which Naboth the Jezreelite had spoken to him. For he had said, I will not give thee the inheritance of my fathers. And he laid him down upon his bed and turned away his face and would eat no bread. But Jezebel his wife came to him and said unto him, Why is thy spirit so sad that thou eatest no bread? And he said unto her, Because I spake unto Naboth the Jezreelite, and said unto him, Give me thine vineyard for money, or else, if it please thee, I will give thee another vineyard for it. And he answered, I will not give thee my vineyard. And Jezebel his wife said unto him, Dost thou now govern the kingdom of Israel? Arise, and eat bread, and let thine heart be merry. I will give thee the vineyard of Naboth the Jezreelite. So she wrote letters in Ahab's name, and sealed them with his seal, and sent the letters unto the elders and to the nobles that were in his city, dwelling with Naboth. And she wrote in the letters, saying, Proclaim a fast, and set Naboth on high among the people, and set two men, sons of Belial, before him, to bear witness against him, saying,
Thou didst blaspheme God and the king, and then carry him out and stone him that he may die. And the men of his city, even the elders and the nobles, who were inhabitants in his city, did as Jezebel had sent unto them, and as it was written in the letters which she had sent unto them. They proclaimed a fast, and set Naboth on high among the people. And there came in two men, children of Belial, and sat before him. And the men of Belial witnessed against him, even against Naboth, in the presence of the people, saying, Naboth did blaspheme God and the king. Then they carried him forth out of the city, and stoned him with stones, that he died. Then they sent to Jezebel, saying, Naboth is stoned, and is dead. And it came to pass, when Jezebel heard that Naboth was stoned and was dead, that Jezebel said to Ahab, Arise, take possession of the vineyard of Naboth the Jezreelite, which he refused to give thee for money, for Naboth is not alive, but dead. And it came to pass, when Ahab heard that Naboth was dead, that Ahab rose up to go down to the vineyard of Naboth the Jezreelite to take possession of it. And the word of the Lord came to Elijah the Tishbite, saying, Arise, go down to meet Ahab king of Israel, which is in Samaria. Behold, he is in the vineyard of Naboth, whither he has gone down to possess it. And thou shalt speak unto him, saying, Thus saith the Lord, Hast thou killed and also taken possession? And thou shalt speak unto him, saying, Thus saith the Lord, In the place where dogs licked the blood of Naboth shall dogs lick thy blood, even thine. And Ahab said to Elijah, Hast thou found me, O mine enemy? And he answered, I have found thee, because thou hast sold thyself to work evil in the sight of the Lord. Behold, I will bring evil upon thee, and will take away thy posterity, and will cut off from Ahab him that pisseth against the wall, and him that is shut up and left in Israel, and will make thine house like the house of Jeroboam the son of Nebat, and like the house of Baasha the son of Ahijah, for the provocation wherewith thou hast provoked me to anger, and made Israel to sin. And of Jezebel also spake the Lord, saying, The dogs shall eat Jezebel by the wall of Jezreel. Him that dieth of Ahab in the city the dogs shall eat, and him that dieth in the field shall the fowls of the air eat. But there was none like unto Ahab, which did sell himself to work wickedness in the sight of the Lord, whom Jezebel his wife stirred up. And he did very abominably in following idols, according to all things as did the Amorites, whom the Lord cast out before the children of Israel. And it came to pass, when Ahab heard those words, that he rent his clothes, and put sackcloth upon his flesh, and fasted, and lay in sackcloth, and went softly. And the word of the Lord came to Elijah the Tishbite, saying, Seest thou how Ahab humbleth himself before me? Because he humbleth himself before me, I will not bring evil in his days, but in his son's days will I bring the evil upon his house.

1 Kings 22. And they continued 3 years without war between Syria and Israel. And it came to pass in the third year that Jehoshaphat, the king of Judah, came down to the king of Israel. And the king of Israel said unto his servants, Know ye that Ramoth in Gilead is ours, and we be still and

Lord shall deliver it into the hand of the king. And Jehoshaphat said, Is there not here a prophet of the Lord, besides that we might inquire of him? And the king of Israel said unto Jehoshaphat, There is yet one man, Micaiah the son of Imlah, by whom we may inquire of the Lord. But I hate him, for he doth not prophesy good concerning me, but evil. And Jehoshaphat said, Let not the king say so. Then the king of Israel called an officer and said, Hasten hither Micaiah the son of Imlah. And the king of Israel and Jehoshaphat the king of Judah sat each on his throne, having put on their robes in a void place in the entrance of the gate of Samaria, and all the prophets prophesied before them. And Zedekiah the son of Chenaanah made him horns of iron, and he said, Thus saith the Lord, With these thou shalt push the Syrians, until thou have consumed them. And all the prophets prophesied so, saying, Go up to Ramoth-Gilead and prosper, for the Lord shall deliver it into the king's hand. And the messenger that was gone to call Micaiah spake unto him, saying, Behold now, the words of the prophets declare good unto the king with one mouth. Let thy word, I pray thee, be like the word of one of them, and speak that which is good. And Micaiah said, As the Lord liveth, what the Lord saith unto me, that will I speak. So he came to the king, and the king said unto him, Micaiah, shall we go against Ramoth-Gilead to battle, or shall we forbear? And he answered him, Go and prosper, for the Lord shall deliver it into the hand of the king. And the king said unto him, How many times shall I adjure thee that thou tell me nothing but that which is true in the name of the Lord? And he said, I saw all Israel scattered upon the hills as sheep that have not a shepherd. And the Lord said, These have no master. Let them return every man to his house in peace. And the king of Israel said unto Jehoshaphat, Did I not tell thee that he would prophesy no good concerning me, but evil? And he said, Hear thou therefore the word of the Lord. I saw the Lord sitting on his throne, and all the host of heaven standing by him, on his right hand and on his left. And the Lord said, Who shall persuade Ahab that he may go up and fall at Ramoth-Gilead? And one said on this manner, and another said on that manner. And there came forth a spirit, and stood before the Lord, and said, I will persuade him. And the Lord said unto him, Wherewith? And he said, I will go forth, and I will be a lying spirit in the mouth of all his prophets. And he said, Thou shalt persuade him, and prevail also. Go forth and do so. Now therefore, behold, the Lord hath put a lying spirit in the mouth of all these thy prophets, and the Lord hath spoken evil concerning thee. But Zedekiah the son of Chenaanah went near and smote Micaiah on the cheek, and said, Which way went the spirit of the Lord from me to speak unto thee? And Micaiah said, Behold, thou shalt see in that day when thou shalt go into an inner chamber to hide thyself. And the king of Israel said, Take Micaiah and carry him back unto Amon the governor of the city, and to Joash the king's son, and say, Thus saith the king, Put this fellow in the prison, and feed him with bread of affliction, and with water of affliction, until I come in peace. And Micaiah said, If thou return at all in peace, the Lord hath not spoken by me. And he said, Hearken, O people, every one of you. So the king of Israel and Jehoshaphat, the king of Judah, went up to Ramoth-Gilead. And the king of Israel said unto Jehoshaphat, I will disguise myself and enter into the battle, but put thou on thy robes. And the king of Israel disguised himself and went into the battle. But the king of Syria commanded his 32 captains that had rule over his chariot, saying, Fight neither with small nor great, save only with the king of Israel. And it came to pass, when the captains of the chariot saw Jehoshaphat, that they said, Surely it is the king of Israel. And they turned aside to fight against him, and Jehoshaphat cried out. And it came to pass, when the captains of the chariots perceived that it was not the king of Israel, that they turned back from pursuing him. And a certain man drew a bow at a venture, and smote the king of Israel between the joints of the harness. Wherefore he said unto the driver of his chariot, Turn thine hand, and carry me out of the host, for I am wounded. And the battle increased that day, and the king was stayed up in his chariot against the Syrians, and died at even. And the blood ran out of the wound into the midst of the chariot. And there went a proclamation throughout the host about the going down of the sun, saying, Every man to his city, and every man to his own country.
So the king died and was brought to Samaria, and

They buried the king in Samaria. And one washed the chariot in the pool of Samaria, and the dogs licked up his blood, and they washed his armor, according unto the word of the Lord which he spake. Now the rest of the acts of Ahab and all that he did, and the ivory house which he made, and all the cities that he built, are they not written in the book of the Chronicles of the kings of Israel? So Ahab slept with his fathers, and Ahaziah his son reigned in his stead. And Jehoshaphat the son of Asa began to reign over Judah in the fourth year of Ahab, king of Israel. Jehoshaphat was 35 years old when he began to reign, and he reigned 25 years in Jerusalem, and his mother's name was Azubah, the daughter of Shilhi. And he walked in all the ways of Asa his father, he turned not aside from it, doing that which was right in the eyes of the Lord. Nevertheless, the high places were not taken away, for the people offered and burnt incense yet in the high places. And Jehoshaphat made peace with the king of Israel. Now the rest of the acts of Jehoshaphat and his might that he shewed, and how he warred, are they not written in the book of the Chronicles of the kings of Judah? And the remnants of the Sodomites, which remained in the days of his father Asa, he took out of the land. There was then no king in Edom, a deputy was king. Jehoshaphat made ships of Tarshish to go to Ophir for gold, but they went not, for the ships were broken at Ezion-Geber. Then said Ahaziah the son of Ahab unto Jehoshaphat, Let my servants go with thy servants in the ships. But Jehoshaphat would not. And Jehoshaphat slept with his fathers, and was buried with his fathers in the city of David his father. And Jehoram his son reigned in his stead. Ahaziah the son of Ahab began to reign over Israel in Samaria, the 17th year of Jehoshaphat king of Judah, and reigned 2 years over Israel. And he did evil in the sight of the Lord, and walked in the way of his father, and in the way of his mother, and in the way of Jeroboam the son of Nebat, who made Israel to sin. For he served Baal and worshipped him, and provoked to anger the Lord God of Israel, according to all that his father had done. 2 Kings 1. Then Moab rebelled against Israel after the death of Ahab. And Ahaziah fell down through a lattice in his upper chamber that was in Samaria, and was sick. And he sent messengers and said unto them, Go, inquire of Baal-zebub, the god of Ekron, whether I shall recover of this disease. But the angel of the Lord said to Elijah the Tishbite, Arise, go up to meet the messengers of the king of Samaria, and say unto them, Is it not because there is not a god in Israel that ye go to inquire of Baal-zebub, the god of Ekron? Now therefore thus saith the Lord, Thou shalt not come down from that bed on which thou art gone up, but shalt surely die. And Elijah departed. And when the messengers turned back unto him, he said unto them, Why are ye now turned back? And they said unto him, There came a man up to meet us, and said unto us, Go, turn again unto the king that sent you, and say unto him, Thus saith the Lord, Is it not because there is not a god in Israel that thou sendest to inquire of Baal-zebub, the god of Ekron? Therefore thou shalt not come down from that bed upon which thou art gone up, but shalt surely die. And he said unto them, What manner of man was he which came up to meet you, and told you these words? And they answered him, He was an hairy man, and girt with a girdle of leather about his loins. And he said, It is Elijah the Tishbite. Then the king sent unto him a captain of 50 with his 50. And he went up to him, and behold, he sat on the top of an hill. And he spake unto him, Thou man of God, the king hath said, Come down. And Elijah answered and said to the captain of 50, If I be a man of God, then let fire come down from heaven, and consume thee and thy 50. And there came down fire from heaven, and consumed him and his 50. Again also he sent unto him another captain of 50 with his 50. And he answered and said unto him, O man of God, thus hath the king said, Come down quickly. And Elijah answered and said unto them, If I be a man of God, let fire come down from heaven, and consume thee and thy 50. And the fire of God came down from heaven, and consumed him and his 50. And he sent again a captain of the third 50 with his 50. And the third captain of 50 went up, and came and fell on his knees before Elijah, and besought him, and said unto him, O man of God, I pray thee, let my life and the life of these 50 thy servants be precious in thy sight. Behold,
There came fire down from heaven, and burnt up the two captains of the former 50s with their 50s. Therefore let my life now be precious in thy sight. And the angel of the Lord said unto Elijah, Go down with him, be not afraid of him. And he arose and went down with him to the king. And he said unto him, Thus saith the Lord, Forasmuch as thou hast sent messengers to inquire of Baal-zebub, the god of Ekron, is it not because there is no god in Israel to inquire of his word? Therefore thou shalt not come down off that bed on which thou art gone up, but shalt surely die. So he died according to the word of the Lord which Elijah had spoken. And Jehoram reigned in his stead in the second year of Jehoram, the son of Jehoshaphat, king of Judah, because he had no son. Now the rest of the acts of Ahaziah, which he did, are they not written in the book of Chronicles of the kings of Israel?

0: 2 Kings 2. And it came to pass, when the Lord would take up Elijah into heaven by a whirlwind, that Elijah went with Elisha from Gilgal. And Elijah said unto Elisha, Tarry here, I pray thee, for the Lord hath sent me to Bethel. And Elisha said unto him, As the Lord liveth, and as thy soul liveth, I will not leave thee. So they went down to Bethel. And the sons of the prophets that were at Bethel came forth to Elisha, and said unto him, Knowest thou that the Lord will take away thy master from thy head today? And he said, Yea, I know it. Hold ye your peace. And Elijah said unto him, Elisha, tarry here, I pray thee, for the Lord hath sent me to Jericho. And he said, As the Lord liveth, and as thy soul liveth, I will not leave thee. So they came to Jericho. And the sons of the prophets that were at Jericho came to Elisha, and said unto him, Knowest thou that the Lord will take away thy master from thy head today? And he answered, Yea, I know it. Hold ye your peace. And Elijah said unto him, Tarry, I pray thee, here, for the Lord hath sent me to Jordan. And he said, As the Lord liveth, and as thy soul liveth, I will not leave thee. And they too went on. And 50 men of the sons of the prophets went, and stood to view afar off, and they too stood by Jordan. And Elijah took his mantle, and wrapped it together, and smote the waters, and they were divided hither and thither, so that they too went over dry ground. And it came to pass, when they were gone over, that Elijah said unto Elisha, Ask what I shall do for thee, before I be taken away from thee. And Elisha said, I pray thee, let a double portion of thy spirit be upon me. And he said, Thou hast asked a hard thing. Nevertheless, if thou see me when I am taken from thee, it shall be so unto thee, but if not, it shall not be so. And it came to pass, as they still went on and talked, that, behold, there appeared a chariot of fire and horses of fire, and parted them both asunder, and Elijah went up by a whirlwind into heaven. And Elisha saw it, and he cried, My father, my father, the chariot of Israel and the horsemen thereof. And he saw him no more, and he took hold of his own clothes and rent them in two pieces. He took up also the mantle of Elijah that fell from him, and went back and stood by the bank of Jordan. And he took the mantle of Elijah that fell from him, and smote the waters, and said, Where is the Lord God of Elijah? And when he had also smitten the waters, they parted hither and thither, and Elisha went over. And when the sons of the prophets which were to view at Jericho saw him, they said, The spirit of Elijah doth rest on Elisha. And they came to meet him, and bowed themselves to the ground before him. And they said unto him, Behold now, there be with thy servants 50 strong men. Let them go, we pray thee, and seek thy master, lest peradventure the spirit of the Lord hath taken him up, and cast him upon some mountain, or into some valley. And he said, He shall not send. And when they urged him till he was ashamed, he said, Send. They sent therefore 50 men, and they sought 3 days, but found him not. And when they came again to him, for he tarried at Jericho, he said unto them, Did I not say unto you, Go not? And the men of the city said unto Elisha, Behold, I pray thee, the situation of this city is pleasant, as my lord seeth, but the water is naught, and the ground barren. And he said, Bring me a new cruse, and put salt therein. And they brought it to him. And he went forth unto the spring of the waters, and cast the salt in there, and said, Thus saith the Lord, I have healed these waters. There shall not be from thence any more death or barren land. So the waters were healed unto this day, according to the saying of Elisha, which he spake. And he went up from thence unto Bethel. And as he was going up by the way, there came forth little children out of the city, and mocked him, and said unto him, Go up, thou bald head, go up, thou bald head. And he turned back and looked on them, and cursed them in the name of the Lord. And there came forth 2 she-bears out of the wood, and tare 42 children of them. And he went from thence to Mount Carmel, and from thence he returned to Samaria. 2 Kings 3. Now Jehoram the son of Ahab began to reign over Israel in Samaria the 18th year of Jehoshaphat king of Judah, and reigned 12 years. And he wrought evil in the sight of the Lord, but not like his father and like his mother. For he put away the image of Baal that his father had made. Nevertheless, he cleaved unto the sins of Jeroboam the son of Nebat, which made Israel to sin. He departed not therefrom. And Mesha, king of Moab, was a sheepmaster, and rendered unto the king of Israel 100,000 lambs and 100,000 rams with the wool. And it came to pass, when Ahab was dead, that the king of Moab rebelled against the king of Israel. And King Jehoram went out of Samaria the same time, and numbered all Israel. And he went and sent to Jehoshaphat the king of Judah, saying, The king of Moab hath rebelled against me. Wilt thou go with me against Moab to battle? And he said, I will go up. I am as thou art, my people as thy people, and my horses as thy horses. And he said, Which way shall we go up? And he answered, The way through the wilderness of Edom. So the king of Israel went, and the king of Judah, and the king of Edom. And they fetched a compass of 7 days' journey, and there was no water for the host and for the cattle that followed them. And the king of Israel said, Alas, that the Lord hath called these three kings together to deliver them into the hand of Moab. But Jehoshaphat said, Is there not here a prophet of the Lord, that we may inquire of the Lord by him? And one of the king of Israel's servants answered and said, Here is Elisha, the son of Shaphat, which poured water on the hands of Elijah. And Jehoshaphat said, The word of the Lord is with him. So the king of Israel and Jehoshaphat, the king of Edom, went down to him. And Elisha said unto the king of Israel, What have I to do with thee? Get thee to the prophets of thy father, and to the prophets of thy mother. And the king of Israel said unto him, Nay, for the Lord hath called these three kings together to deliver them into the hands of Moab. And Elisha said, As the Lord of hosts liveth, before whom I stand, surely were it not that I regard the presence of Jehoshaphat, the king of Judah, I would not look toward thee, nor see thee. Now bring me a minstrel. And it came to pass, when the minstrel played, that the hand of the Lord came upon him. And he said, Thus saith the Lord, Make this valley full of ditches. For thus saith the Lord, He shall not see wind, neither shall he see rain. Yet that valley shall be filled with water, that ye may drink, both ye and your cattle and your beasts. And this is but a light thing in the sight of the Lord. He will deliver the Moabites also into your hand. And ye shall smite every fenced city and every choice city, and shall fell every good tree, and stop all wells of water, and mar every good piece of land with stones. And it came to pass in the morning, when the meat offering was offered, that, behold, there came water by the way of Edom, and the country was filled with water. And when all the Moabites heard that the kings were come up to fight against them, they gathered all that were able to put on armor, and upward, and stood in the border. And they rose up early in the morning, and the sun shone upon the water, and the Moabites saw the water on the other side as red as blood. And they said, This is blood. The kings are surely slain, and they have smitten one another. Now therefore, Moab, to the spoil. And when they came to the camp of Israel, the Israelites rose up and smote the Moabites, so that they fled before them. But they went forward, smiting the Moabites, even in their country. And they beat down the cities, and on every good piece of land cast every man his stone, and filled it. And they stopped all the wells of water, and felled all the good trees. Only in Kirhaseth left they stones thereof. Howbeit, the slingers went about it and smote it. And when the king of Moab saw that the battle was too sore for him, he took with him 700 men that drew swords, to break through even unto the king of Edom, but they could not. Then he took his eldest son that should have reigned in his stead, and offered him for a burnt offering upon the wall. And there was great indignation against Israel, and they departed from him and returned unto their own land. 2 Kings 4. Now there cried a certain woman of the wives of the sons of the prophets unto Elisha, saying, Thy servant my husband is dead, and thou knowest that thy servant did fear the Lord, and the creditor is come to take unto him my two sons to be bondmen. And Elisha said unto her, What shall I do for thee? Tell me, what hast thou in thy house? And she said, Thine handmaid hath not anything in the house, save a pot of oil. Then he said, Go. Borrow thee vessels abroad of thy neighbors, even empty vessels. Borrow not a few. And when thou art come in, thou shalt shut the door upon thee and upon thy sons, and shalt pour out into all those vessels, and thou shalt set aside that which is full. So she went from him and shut the door upon her and upon her sons, who brought the vessels to her, and she poured out. And it came to pass, when the vessels were full, that she said unto her son, Bring me yet a vessel. And he said unto her, There is not a vessel more. And the oil stayed. Then she came and told the man of God. And he said, Go, sell the oil, and pay thy debt, and live thou and thy children of the rest. And it fell on a day that Elisha passed to Shunem, where there was a great woman, and she constrained him to eat bread. And so it was that as oft as he passed by, he turned in thither to eat bread. And she said unto her husband, Behold now, I perceive that this is an holy man of God, which passeth by us continually. Let us make a little chamber, I pray thee, on the wall, and let us set for him there a bed, and a table, and a stool, and a candlestick. And it shall be, when he cometh to us, that he shall turn in thither. And it fell on a day that he came thither, and he turned into the chamber, and lay there. And he said to Gehazi his servant, Call this Shunammite. And when he had called her, she stood before him. And he said unto him, Say now unto her, Behold, thou hast been careful for us with all this care. What is to be done for thee? Wouldst thou be spoken for to the king or to the captain of the host? And she answered, I dwell among mine own people. And he said, What then is to be done for her? And Gehazi answered, Verily she hath no child, and her husband is old. And he said, Call her. And when he had called her, she stood in the door. And he said, About this season, according to the time of life, thou shalt embrace a son. And she said, Nay, my lord, thou man of God, do not lie unto thine handmaid. And the woman conceived and bare a son at that season that Elisha had said unto her, according to the time of life. And when the child was grown, it fell on a day that he went out to his father to the reapers. And he said unto his father, My head, my head. And he said to the lad, Carry him to his mother. And when he had taken him and brought him to his mother, he sat on her knees till noon, and then died. And she went up and laid him on the bed of the man of God, and shut the door upon him, and went out. And she called unto her husband, and said, Send me, I pray thee, one of the young men and one of the asses, that I may run to the man of God and come again. And he said, Wherefore wilt thou go to him today? It is neither new moon nor Sabbath. And she said, It shall be well. Then she saddled an ass and said to her servant, Drive and go forward. Slack not thy riding for me, except I bid thee. So she went and came unto the man of God to Mount Carmel. And it came to pass, when the man of God saw her afar off, that he said to Gehazi his servant, Behold, yonder is that Shunammite. Run now, I pray thee, to meet her, and say unto her, Is it well with thee? Is it well with thy husband? Is it well with the child? And she answered, It is well. And when she came to the man of God to the hill, she caught him by the feet, but Gehazi came near to thrust her away. And the man of God said, Let her alone, for her soul is vexed within her, and the Lord hath hid it from me, and hath not told me. Then she said, Did I desire a son of my Lord? Did I not say, Do not deceive me? Then he said to Gehazi, Gird up thy loins, and take my staff in thine hand, and go thy way. If thou meet any man, salute him not, and if any salute thee, answer him not again, and lay my staff upon the face of the child. And the mother of the child said, As the Lord liveth, and as thy soul liveth, I will not leave thee. And he arose and followed her. And Gehazi passed on before them, and laid the staff upon the face of the child. But there was neither voice nor hearing. Wherefore he went again to meet him, and told him, saying, The child is not awaked. And when Elisha was come into the house, behold, the child was dead, and laid upon his bed. He went in therefore, and shut the door upon them twain, and prayed unto the Lord. And he went up, and lay upon the child, and put his mouth upon his mouth, and his eyes upon his eyes, and his hands upon his hands. And he stretched himself upon the child, and the flesh of the child waxed warm. Then he returned and walked in the house to and fro, and went up and stretched himself upon him. And the child sneezed 7 times, and the child opened his eyes. And he called Gehazi and said, Call this Shunammite. So he called her. And when she was coming unto him, he said, Take up thy son. Then she went in and fell at his feet and bowed herself to the ground and took up her son and went out. And Elisha came again to Gilgal, and there was a dearth in the land. And the sons of the prophets were sitting before him, and he said unto his servant, Set on the great pot, and seethe pottage for the sons of the prophets. And one went out into the field to gather herbs, and found a wild vine, and gathered thereof wild gourds his lapful, and came and shred them into the pot of pottage, for they knew them not. So they poured out for the men to eat. And it came to pass, as they were eating of the pottage, that they cried out and said, O thou man of God, there is death in the pot, and they could not eat thereof. But he said, Then bring meal. And he cast it into the pot, and he said, Pour out for the people, that they may eat. And there was no harm in the pot. And there came a man from Baal Shalisha, and brought the man of God bread of the first fruits, 20 loaves of barley, and full ears of corn in the husk thereof. And he said, Give unto the people, that they may eat. And his servitor said, What, should I set this before 100 men? He said again, Give the people, that they may eat, for thus saith the Lord, They shall eat, and shall leave thereof. So he set it before them, and they did eat, and left thereof, according to the word of the Lord.
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1: Mark 13:20, and except that the Lord had shortened those days, no flesh should be saved. But for the elect's sake, whom he has chosen, he has shortened the days.
0: Revelation 8:1.
2: Well, in Revelation 8, verse 1, it says, and when he had opened the seventh seal, there was silence in heaven about the space of half an hour. It's not saying it was half an hour exactly, but about. And that's God's way of indicating that we should not look for an equal split. It could be less than half. And the whole Great Tribulation is spoken of in the Bible as 1 hour. We know that the Great Tribulation period was a period of 23 years. So we should look for a period of time that's less than 11 and a half years. And when we see 2300 days that the Bible also tells us about, and when we see the language regarding the 2300 evening mornings in Daniel chapter 8, and we see this language here in Revelation 8:1 concerning silence in heaven, we find that it matches. There is agreement. Also with Revelation 11 and its reference to 3.5 days that the two witnesses are lying dead in the street. Lying dead in the street agrees with silence in heaven. And it fits the information in Daniel 8 concerning the 2300 evening mornings. Also in Matthew 24, we have to factor this verse into everything. Beginning in verse 21, for then shall be great tribulation, such as was not since the beginning of the world to this time, no, nor ever shall be. And except those days should be shortened, there should no flesh be saved. But for the elect's sake, those days shall be shortened. And when we tie it all together, we find the Great Tribulation began on May 21, 1988, at the end of the period of first fruits, the end of the early rain stopped falling, the church age came to a close, the Great Tribulation began, wherein virtually no one was being saved. It was a time of intense spiritual famine. That had been the pattern God had established. He brought the early righteous rain in the Old Testament. Then, at the time of Christ's ministry, a 3.5-year period, it was famine. Following that famine, God sent forth the rain again with the church age beginning on Pentecost, and he brought in the first fruits with the early rain. Then the early rain ceased, and famine. It's always rain followed by famine, rain by famine. Well, now, after the early rain of the church age, the famine began of the Great Tribulation. But if the character of that famine continued throughout the entire Great Tribulation, then there could not be that final season of ingathering and the final season of rain. So God cut short the initial character of the Great Tribulation after 2300 evening mornings wherein virtually no one was saved. So there was the period of famine. That would be the time the two witnesses are lying dead in the street for 3.5 days. That would be the time of about half hour of silence. And then after the 2300 evening mornings on September 7th, 1994, in a Jubilee year, God once again began to evangelize the world. The rain began to fall. And the final season of ingathering, of harvest, of bringing in the final fruits began, and everything fits. The two witnesses stand on their feet. The about half hour of silence concludes. Now the rest of the duration of the Great Tribulation continues, and so forth. And this is all for the elect's sake. The days were shortened. Now about 17 years of the latter rain period, and God brings in the great multitude. Everything fits.
1: If God did not shorten the days, there would be no one saved. And yet he has a plan to save a great multitude. Therefore, the character of the 2300 evening mornings, which is 6 years and almost 4 months, was of one in which there was spiritual famine and no salvation. Virtually no one was saved. I think no one at all. But no salvation is the character of those 2300 evening mornings. And if God did not shorten that period of time. That is, if the Great Tribulation, which is 23 years in total, was of that same character throughout, then there would be no great multitude. But for the elect's sake, that great multitude, he shortened that period of no salvation during the Great Tribulation to 2,300 days. And on September 7th, 1994, after 2,300 days, began the latter rain and to save a great multitude. It has nothing to do with Judgment Day, as some think, or some have, speculated. It has nothing to do with this time period since May 21.

0: a question on Romans 11.
1: Okay.
0: I know in Romans 11 is talking about Israel, the two jumps back and forth from the unbelievers and the believers. Who are the two Israels that God is referring to? Like, is it just the unbelievers in general, or is he speaking about the church and the church age? And then my specific question is on verse 15, where it says that the Israel that was cast away will be received again. And what does that mean?
1: Okay. Well, let's read from verse 11. Romans 11, verse 11 says, I say then, have they stumbled that they should fall? God forbid. But rather, through their fall, salvation has come unto the Gentiles for to provoke them to jealousy. Now, if the fall of them be the riches of the world, and the diminishing of them the riches of the Gentiles, how much more their fullness? For I speak to you, Gentiles, inasmuch as I am the apostles of the Gentiles, I magnify mine office. If by any means I may provoke to emulation them which are my flesh, and might save some of them. For if the casting away of them be the reconciling of the world, what shall the receiving of them be but life from the dead?
0: Like, I had always thought that this was having to do with when God stopped using Israel and then the Gentiles at Pentecost, when he started using the church. But then I don't understand how that fits into verse 15.
1: Okay.
0: Thank you.
1: Well, it does. Actually, it's interesting how God is saying that the fall of Israel brought salvation to the Gentiles back in verse 11. But rather, through their fall, salvation has come to the Gentiles. And the Gentiles would be the churches, because the Gentiles form the New Testament churches and congregations. You see the similarity that through Israel, Israel was the people of God for, depending on where you put their starting point, Abraham for over 2,100, 2,200 years, or Jacob, born in 2007 BC, all the way to 33 AD when the veil of the temple is rent. So for over 2,000 years, Israel's the people of God, and then through their fall, God begins to evangelize to the nations of the world, the Gentiles. And many Gentiles come in and are saved over the course of the 1,955 years of the church. Well, look at the similarity where God uses the churches for almost 2,000 years. Similar length of time to that he used Israel. And then God ended the church age, which really you could say the fall of the Gentiles. First was the fall of Israel that produced salvation for the Gentiles. Then you have the fall of the Gentiles, the fall of the New Testament corporate church. For what purpose? Salvation of a great multitude outside the churches and congregations. It's a pattern that God has established. He'll use a corporate entity, a corporate body, as Israel for two millennium. Then through their fall, he has another plan to save people. He'll use the church. Then through their fall, he has another plan to save the great multitude. And really, a little further on in this same chapter, God speaks of the branches, and he has some words of warning for the New Testament church. As he just said, through Israel's fall, salvation comes to the Gentiles. Well, he says in verse 18, boast not against the branches, but if thou boast, thou bearest not the root, but the root thee. Thou wilt say then, the branches were broken off, that I might be grafted in. Well, because of unbelief, they were broken off, and thou standest by faith. Be not high-minded, but fear, for if God spared not the natural branches, that would be Israel, the Old Testament Israel, take heed, lest he also spare not thee. New Testament corporate church. So it's a direct warning. Look what I did to Israel, and I spared them not, and yet they're the natural branches. Well, take heed, because the same can happen to you. Of course, the church completely denies that's in the realm of possibility. God would never leave us, never forsake us. They completely missed the warning here through being high-minded, and they refused to fear. And it says in verse 22, behold, therefore, the goodness and severity of God on them which fell severity, but toward thee goodness. if thou continue in his goodness, otherwise thou also shall be cut off. Very clear. The church stands by grace, right? In God's sight. No, the church, the corporate body, does not stand by grace. The individual child of God stands by grace through the faith of Christ in God's sight. It's all of God's goodness and his grace to the individual. He'll never cut off the individual. But the corporate body is in a works relationship to the law of God and to God himself, just as Israel was. Israel was obligated to be faithful. They failed. And after putting up with their failure, God cut them off. He ended his relationship with national Israel. Then he began a new relationship with a new corporate entity, the New Testament church, and again for a long period of time. And then after giving space for them to repent, as Revelation 2 tells us, and if God gives space to repent, it means you're obligated to obey him, to keep his commandments. That if you fail, it says in Revelation 2, after giving that space, he came and he cast them into great tribulation. And that's the judgment on the church. And so the church has failed to heed the warning and has also now been cut off, just as the natural branches, leaving God dealing with just individual people outside of the church, outside of Israel. He does not deal through corporate entities any longer.

0: 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With his Bible study, here's eBible Fellowship's Robert Daniels.
1: I want to speak a little bit about, talk about the last couple of months, about this wonderful kingdom of God that we've entered into. When God, we know that this kingdom, all those who are there are saved. The door to this kingdom is shut. No one else is coming in. And we know that for all the history of the world, this door to the kingdom of heaven has been opened. It's been opened. I can't remember a time it was shut. It's been opened, and God has been saving people throughout all the history of this world up until May 21, 2011. And now all those who are to be saved, according to Bible, they are saved and the door to heaven is shut. You know, it's as true believers, we look and we know that whatever God does is absolutely perfect, is absolutely right. And we know that we're living in that day where, especially after May 2011, that the world had its say. The world was just mocking, laughing, and all these things happened to the true believers. But that didn't deter us, because we know that the true gospel is not acceptable with the world. The world had nothing to do with it, but for the true believers, the word of God is so. But this kingdom that we've entered into, in order for us to enter into this kingdom, God had to elect us to salvation. Anyone can't just go in there on their own. God has to save us. He had to pay for our sins, and we know that all these things were done from the foundation of the world. And we also know it's a very tiny remnant that is truly saved. Very small remnant compared to the population of the world. It's not many who's truly saved. Like in Isaiah chapter 1, God tells us there in Isaiah chapter 1 that it's a tiny remnant that is truly saved. Many people might think differently, but it's not so. It was always a small remnant. When God used the nation of Israel, it was a small nation compared to the rest of the world of that day. But in Isaiah chapter 1, verse 9, God tells us, except Jehovah of hosts had left us a very small remnant. Very small remnant, the Bible tells us. We should have been as Sodom, and we should have been like unto Gomorrah. So it's only a very tiny remnant compared to the billions of people that would be born into this world are true believers. It doesn't make a difference how long this religion has been around, or that religion, or they claim to be the biggest religion or the fastest growing religion. It doesn't make a difference. The true believers are a very small remnant. And if you're truly a child of God, you're one of those. And it has nothing to do with what you do, or it's only by God's sovereignty that he saved this tiny remnant, because none of us deserve to be saved. But we know that now we're living now where all the true believers are saved, no matter what the church says. Many believe that God is still saving people. That's their business to believe it. But now when you, now we're living in that day, post May 21. And now it's a, we know it's a very small remnant. And when he saves us, God tells us that he tells us that when we're in this kingdom, we're reigning with him right now. We can't see it. But God tells us in Ephesians chapter 2, I believe it's Ephesians chapter 2, he tells us that we reign with him. When we're saved, we're seated with him in the heavenlies. I think it's Ephesians chapter 2, verse 6. He tells us here in Ephesians 2, verse 6, and has raised us up together. We were raised spiritually from the dead and made us sit. Sitting has to do with ruling. We sit together in the heavenly places in Christ Jesus. So we reign with him. When we become saved, we're seated with him in the heavenly. And all the true believers now, all of them being saved, we're seated with him now in the heavenly places in Christ Jesus. And this is going to be throughout all eternity. When he creates new heavens and new earth, we'll be seated with him. And we don't know what the true believers are going to rule over or reign over. God is God. He's infinite in his wisdom. You know, God is God. You can't put him in a box. You know, God is infinite in his wisdom. And this is an incredible blessing that God has given to us. It's incredible that God would save anyone. And then he goes on to call us sons of God, and we're going to reign with him. And all these things that God speaks about to describe his people is true. It's absolutely true that we're seated with him and we reign with him. And when he creates new heaven and new earth, we're going to be there with him. What we're going to be doing, we're not going to just sit around on a cloud somewhere, you know, floating around on a cloud. He has work for us to do, whatever the work is. But this work won't be, it's going to be perfect. It's not that we're going to get tired of it or bored or that's it. No. We're going to be in this kingdom on that last day, and there we will be serving God throughout all eternity. But this kingdom of God, which we're into, God calls it by different names. He calls this kingdom that we've entered into by a different name. In some places in the Bible, I'm not going to look at all of them, he called it the kingdom of heaven. One and the same, the kingdom of heaven. He calls it the kingdom of God. He calls it the kingdom of Christ. He calls it the kingdom of our Lord and Savior Jesus Christ, and the kingdom of his dear Son. Speaking about the same place. For instance, let's look at where he calls it the kingdom of heaven. If you look at Matthew, and it's pertaining to the true believers, in Matthew chapter 5, where he speaks about the Beatitudes, in Matthew chapter 5, verse 3, let's read verse 1. In Matthew chapter 5, verse 1, and seeing the multitudes, he went up into a mountain, and when he was set, his disciples came unto him, and he opened his mouth and taught them, saying, blessed are the poor in spirit, for theirs is the kingdom of heaven. Speaking about the true believers, we're the ones who are poor in spirit. The kingdom of heaven is for the true believers. No unsaved person will be there. Can't, it's impossible. The kingdom of heaven, he says, for the poor in spirit, for theirs is the kingdom of heaven. And if you look at verse 10 at the same chapter, he says, blessed are they which are persecuted for righteousness' sake, for theirs is the kingdom of heaven. It's for the true believers. And I think, go down to verse 19, whosoever therefore shall break one of these least commandments and shall teach men so, he shall be called least in the kingdom of heaven. But whosoever shall do and teach them the same shall be called great in the kingdom of heaven. And this is the kingdom that we have entered into, the kingdom of heaven, the kingdom of our Lord Jesus. And look at Matthew 13, verse 11. Matthew 13, verse 11. In Matthew 13, verse 11, let's pick up the context at verse 10. And the disciples came and said unto him, why speakest thou unto them in parables? He answered and said unto them, because. That's why he speaks to them in parables. And here Christ is going to answer their question. He says, because it is given unto you to know the mysteries of the kingdom of heaven. But unto them it is not given. Who are to them? The unsaved, who have not had their spiritual eyes open. They're not going to know the mysteries of the kingdom of heaven, because it was not given to them to know these things. But for the true believers, it's given to us to know these things. You know, God is going to give us greater understanding, open our spiritual eyes to the mysteries of the Bible. We're going to know these things. And it says the mysteries of the kingdom of heaven, that here he calls it here also the kingdom of heaven. We're going to know these things about God's word and the Bible, which others who won't know these things, that's here you try to talk to somebody about salvation is over, who have not had their spiritual eyes open, or they're in the church, they can't understand it. It's not given to them to know these things. They can't understand it. They can't know it, because it's not given to them to know it. Yeah, can unsaved man know a lot about the Bible? Yes, he can. Yes, they can know something about the Bible. But the deeper spiritual things of the Bible is not given to them to know these things. You try to talk to them about anything about Hell is not a literal place of fire where people are going to be burned off forever. They can't see it. When an unsaved person dies, both in body and soul, he is dead. He's never to come to life again. That's it. He is dead. On the last day, all the unsaved of this world, they're going to be burned up. They're not going to be in a place where they're going to be tormented forevermore alive. They're not going to be reconstituted again on the last day. That's it. They're dead. And the people in the churches can't see that. Neither can they understand it, because it wasn't given to them to know the mysteries of the kingdom of heaven. And let's look at another place also where God calls this kingdom, which we have entered into, the kingdom of God. It's one and the same kingdom. It's no different. He's just calling it by different names. Look at Luke, I believe in Luke chapter 4. Luke chapter 4, verses, start reading at verse 41 to the end of the chapter. And the devils also came out of many, crying out, saying, Thou art Christ, the Son of God. And he, rebuking them, suffered them not to speak, for they knew that he was Christ. And when it was day, he departed and came into a desert place. And the people sought him and came unto him and stayed him, that he should not depart from them. And he said unto them, I must preach the kingdom of God to other cities also, for therefore am I sent. And he preached in the synagogues of Galilee. Here it's called the kingdom of God, one and the same. And also go back over to the Gospel of Mark. Mark chapter 12, verse 32 and 34. And the scribe said unto him, Well, master, thou hast said the truth, for there is one God, and there is none other but he. And to love him with all the heart, and with all the understanding, and with all the soul, and with all the strength, and to love thy neighbor as thyself is more than the whole burnt offering and sacrifices. And when Jesus saw that he answered discreetly, he said unto them, Thou art not far from the kingdom of God. And no man after that durst ask him any questions. So see there, here he calls it the kingdom of God. And it's another place too. I'm not going to look at all of it. Here in 2 Peter. Let's look at 2 Peter. See what call this kingdom that we have entered into. In 2 Peter, I think it's 2 Peter chapter 1, I believe. 2 Peter chapter 1, verse 11. It says, For an entrance shall be ministered unto you abundantly into the everlasting kingdom of our Lord and Savior Jesus Christ. This kingdom is an everlasting kingdom. You know, the nations of the world have came and went. Many nations have risen up and fallen. But the kingdom of God that we have entered into is an everlasting kingdom that will never end. We can't even begin to fathom that. That this kingdom of God will never end. Yes? Luke 17, 21. 17, 21. It says, Neither shall they say, Lo here or lo there, for behold, the kingdom of God is within you. See, the kingdom of God is within us. It's a spiritual kingdom. We don't know who it is who have entered into this kingdom. Yeah, the word of God. And we don't know who these true believers are. No one knows. But here it's called the kingdom. In 1 Peter chapter 2, verse 11, let me read it again. 2 Peter chapter 1, verse 11. It says, For an entrance shall be ministered unto you abundantly into the everlasting kingdom of our Lord and Savior Jesus Christ. It's an everlasting kingdom that we have entered into. And that entrance, that way that we have entered into is through Christ. We cannot do it of our own selves. And one other place where it's called the kingdom of his dear son is found in Colossians. I believe it's Colossians chapter 1. Start reading at verse 12. Colossians chapter 1, verse 12. Giving thanks unto the Father, which hath made us meet to be partakers of the inheritance of the saints in light, who hath delivered us from the power of darkness and has translated us into the kingdom of his dear Son. See, all these different names he uses to describe the same kingdom. It's this kingdom that when we become a child of God, we have entered into. And it's a blessing that we can't even begin to understand or comprehend. And he calls it by all these different names. Another place too where he's used it, here he says, if you look at the book of Daniel, turn over to the book of Daniel, in Daniel chapter 4, Daniel chapter 4, verse 1, Daniel chapter 4, verse 1 to 3. Nebuchadnezzar, the king unto all people, nations, and languages that dwell on all the earth, peace be multiplied unto you. I thought it good to show the signs and wonders that the high God hath wrought toward me. How great are his signs, and how mighty are his wonders. His kingdom is an everlasting kingdom, and his dominion is from generation to generation. See this kingdom is everlasting. It's not like the kingdoms, nations of this world. It's an everlasting kingdom that we've entered into with all the blessings that we can't even begin to understand. This is the kingdom that it makes the little, whatever we're going through in this life look like it's nothing. Because in this new heaven, this new kingdom we've entered into, when the Lord does return on the last day, we won't remember the kingdoms of this world. It won't be remembered or be brought into mind, because now all things now are perfect. Perfect. When God complete his salvation plan. And the same idea there in Psalm 145. Psalm 145, verses 9 to 13. Everlasting kingdom that we can't even begin to understand or comprehend it. Psalm 145, verses 9 to 13. Here we read Psalm 145, verse 9. Here he says, Jehovah is good to all. His tender mercies over all his works. All thy works shall praise thee, O Jehovah, and thy saints shall bless thee. They shall speak of the glory of thy kingdom and talk of thy power, to make known to the sons of men his mighty acts and the glorious majesty of his kingdom. Thy kingdom is an everlasting kingdom, and thy dominion endureth throughout all generations. There is no ending to it. This kingdom that we've entered into is an everlasting kingdom that we're in when God saves us. And how sad it is for those who are left out. Just like the days of Noah's day when God shut the door. No one else was getting in. And here we are living in that day where all those who are to be saved have entered into this everlasting kingdom. And now the door shut. The door shut. No matter all the babies that are being born today or whatever it might be, the door to heaven is shut. And many people have having problems with that. That the door to heaven is closed, and all these tens of thousands of babies that are being born every day have no chance. Remember now, we got to keep in mind that whatever God does is absolutely perfect. It's absolutely just. He never makes a mistake. God is the one who's in charge of everything. Every single thing. As I said a minute ago, when God shut the door to the ark on Noah's day, there had to be babies that were there. There had to be babies that were shut out. It had to be pregnant mothers. There had to be kids of all ages the newborn, the toddlers, the 90-year-olds and the 100-year-olds. In those days, people living to a ripe old age of 100 over. You name the situation. They all perished in the flood of Noah's day. People will deal with that. But when he fast forwarded to our day, now the door to heaven is shut and this world is still going on. Kids are still being conceived in the womb. Kids are being born every day. They don't have a chance. They don't have a chance. What about them? It's God's business. Who's the one who created the life in the womb? God did. God knows exactly what he is doing. And we trust that. And also, turn over to the book of Luke. Turn over to Luke. We know that God rules in this kingdom. This is all the kingdoms of this world. God rules. In the book of Luke, chapter 1, verse 30, is speaking about the birth of Christ and so forth. But in Luke chapter 1, verse 30, "And the angel said unto her, Fear not, Mary, for thou hast found favor with God. And behold, thou shalt conceive in thy womb and bring forth a son, and thou shalt call his name Jesus. He shall be great, and shall be called the Son of the Highest, and the Lord God shall give unto him the throne of his father David. And he shall reign over the house of Jacob forever, and of his kingdom there shall be no end." No end to this kingdom. It's an eternal kingdom, as we read earlier, that this kingdom that we have entered into is an everlasting kingdom that shall not be, that will never end. It won't be like the nations of this world. He recreates new heaven and new earth, and it goes on forevermore. What a blessing that is that we've entered into. And also, it's other parts of the Bible too where he calls it, I think it's in Revelation, I thought I wrote the verse down, but it's in Revelation chapter 3, I believe. In Revelation, it speaks about Jerusalem, the new Jerusalem. It's thus pointing to this new kingdom that God speaks about. Revelation chapter 3, verse 12. "Him that overcometh will I make a pillar in the temple of my God, and he shall go no more out, and I will write upon him the name of this of my God and the name of the city of my God," which is the kingdom of God. The city of God is the same thing, "which is New Jerusalem, which cometh down out of heaven from my God, and I will write upon him a new name." It's the kingdom of God, the same thing, New Jerusalem, city of my God. And I think it's another place too, and I think it's in Revelation 21. Revelation 21, let's read verse 1. "And I saw new heaven and a new earth, for the first heaven and the first earth were passed away, and there shall be no more sea. And I, John, saw the holy city, New Jerusalem, coming down from God out of heaven, prepared as a bride adorned for her husband." You see, it speaks about the same city. And this is the wonderful city that we've entered into. You know, the world can't see it now. They can't see it. You know, we've entered into this wonderful kingdom. And within this kingdom, God tells us, if you read on in verse 4 of Revelation 21, "And God shall wipe away all tears from their eyes, and there shall be no more death, neither sorrow nor crying, neither shall there be any more pain, for the former things are passed away." You see, in this new kingdom that we have entered into, the sin, curse, and all these things are gone. Verse 3. And I heard a great voice out of heaven saying, "Behold, the tabernacle of God is with men, and he will dwell with them, and they shall be his people, and God himself shall be with them and be their God." So you see, God is going to be the focal point of him. He's not going to be in each other in this new kingdom. When God, on the last day, when he ends this world and recreate new heavens and new earth, our attention won't be on each other. It's going to be on Christ, because he's in the midst of it. And all the attention is going to be on him, not on each other. Because he gets all the praise and all the glory. But all this, all the curse of sin when he creates this new heaven, new earth, it's all gone. The former things are no longer remembered. All things are made new. And God tells us all these things are passed away in this new kingdom. And that's what we look forward to. No more of this world, disappointments, shortcomings are all gone in this new heaven and new earth. It will happen. You know, all these things will come into, will bring it to pass because God's word is true. When he declares something, he brings it to pass. So it makes this world, yes, is a veil of tears. You see nations fighting against that nation or whatever it is. But it's in this new kingdom which we have entered into that will never be again. No possibility are we falling into sin again or get in trouble with God in any way. All that is forgotten. God tells us he will never, never again come into existence where God is going to set up a test to test us to see whether or not we're going to do what he says. All that is forgotten. It will never, and there will be no possibility of we getting into trouble with God as Adam and Eve did in the Garden of Eden. It will never happen. And there we will serve him throughout all the ages, all eternity. Look at Isaiah chapter 65, I believe it is. Isaiah chapter 65, verse 17. For behold, I create new heavens and new earth, and the former shall not be remembered nor come into mind. But be glad and rejoice forever in that which I create. For behold, I create Jerusalem, a rejoicing, and her people a joy. And I will rejoice in Jerusalem and joy in my people. And the voice of weeping shall be no more heard in her, nor the voice of crying. There shall be no more thence an infant's days, nor an old man that hath not filled his days. For the child shall die 100 years old. But the sinner, being 100 years old, shall be accursed. And God goes on. And verse 22, they shall not build and another inhabit. They shall not plant and another eat. For as the days of a tree are, the days of my people and my elect shall long enjoy the work of their hands. And God goes on to describe how wonderful and what a wonderful thing it is that we have come into. We have come into the greatest possible blessing mankind will ever know. And there's only a few who have had this blessing. Only a few who is truly a child of God. It's a lot more I want to say, but I think I better stop here next time, finish it up. But you see that this kingdom that God... you know, when you think about it, you say, how could this be? But the only way I could believe it is because the Bible says it. God does pour out the blessing upon his people. And this life is very short. Time is just whizzing by, you know. I can't believe I'm the age I am. And I felt like I was just born last week, which I did. And time is just whizzing by, you know. And this blessing that any true believer can tell you, oh, that's too much. That God just goes overboard and he just pours it on us. And when you think about it, in a new heaven and new earth, the angels are not called sons of God. The angels are not called sons of God. Only God's redeemed, the elect. I don't know what role they'll play in the new heaven and new earth. I don't know, but the angels on the principalities and powers, whatever they are, God focuses attention on man that was made in his image. They are the only ones who are called sons of God, not the angels, not anyone else. And for God to do this for any one of us is indeed an amazing grace. Okay, let's stop here and finish up next time. Let's pray. Heavenly Father, we thank you, Lord, for this time together with around thy word. Father, what a blessing that you have bestowed upon thy people, that you have, out of this wretched human race, you have chosen the people for thyself to spend eternity with you. They're few, and the Lord, how can it be that you will do this? We know that you didn't save us, O Lord, for anything that we do. We're saved to the praise and glory of God. That's it. That's it. We're saved to the praise and glory of God. And the ones who you didn't save, O Lord, that's your business, who you decide to save, and the ones you left behind. But, O Father, we pray that as we wait upon you to complete that your salvation plan, to work this all out, we ask that you will continue to bless us, O Lord, with thy truth, that you strengthen us, O Lord, through thy word. And O Lord, we ask that you'll give

Bible Fellowship Day in the Word session. To hear more of Robert's studies, visit ebiblefellowship.org. Until next time, may the Lord's perfect will be done.

0: We welcome you to eBible Fellowship's Bible Reading Program. We read in 2 Timothy 3, verse 16, "All Scripture is given by inspiration of God and is profitable for doctrine, for reproof, for correction, for instruction in righteousness." Now, let's begin our Bible Reading Program.
1: Jeremiah chapter 33. Moreover, the word of Jehovah came unto Jeremiah the second time, while he was yet shut up in the court of the prison, saying, "Thus saith Jehovah, the maker thereof, Jehovah that formed it to establish it, Jehovah is his name. Call unto me, and I will answer thee, and show thee great and mighty things which thou knowest not. For thus saith Jehovah, the God of Israel, concerning the houses of this city, and concerning the houses of the kings of Judah, which are thrown down by the mounts and by the sword, they come to fight with the Chaldeans, but it is to fill them with the dead bodies of men, whom I have slain in mine anger and in my fury, and for all whose wickedness I have hid my face from this city. Behold, I will bring it health and cure, and I will cure them, and will reveal unto them the abundance of peace and truth. And I will cause the captivity of Judah and the captivity of Israel to return, and will build them as at the first. And I will cleanse them from all their iniquity, whereby they have sinned against me, and I will pardon all their iniquities, whereby they have sinned, and whereby they have transgressed against me. And it shall be to me a name of joy, a praise, and an honor before all the nations of the earth, which shall hear all the good that I do unto them, and they shall fear and tremble for all the goodness and for all the prosperity that I procure unto it. Thus saith Jehovah, again there shall be heard in this place, which ye say shall be desolate without man and without beast, even in the cities of Judah and in the streets of Jerusalem, that are desolate without man and without inhabitant and without beast, the voice of joy and the voice of gladness, the voice of the bridegroom and the voice of the bride, the voice of them that shall say, Praise Jehovah of hosts. For Jehovah is good, for his mercy endureth forever. And of them that shall bring the sacrifice of praise into the house of Jehovah, for I will cause to return the captivity of the land, as at the first, saith Jehovah. Thus saith Jehovah of hosts, again, in this place which is desolate without man and without beast, and in all the cities thereof, shall be an habitation of shepherds, causing their flocks to lie down. In the cities of the mountains, in the cities of the vale, and in the cities of the south, and in the land of Benjamin, and in the places about Jerusalem, and in the cities of Judah, shall the flocks pass again under the hands of him that telleth them, saith Jehovah. Behold, the days come, saith Jehovah, that I will perform that good thing which I have promised unto the house of Israel and to the house of Judah. In those days and at that time will I cause the branch of righteousness to grow up unto David, and he shall execute judgment and righteousness in the land. In those days shall Judah be saved, and Jerusalem shall dwell safely, and this is the name wherewith she shall be called, Jehovah our righteousness. For thus saith Jehovah, David shall never want a man to sit upon the throne of the house of Israel, neither shall the priests, the Levites, want a man before me to offer burnt offerings and to kindle meat offerings and to do sacrifice continually." And the word of Jehovah came unto Jeremiah, saying, "Thus saith Jehovah, if ye can break my covenant of the day and my covenant of the night, and that there should not be day and night in their season, then may also my covenant be broken with David my servant, that he should not have a son to reign upon his throne, and with the Levites, the priests, my ministers. As the host of heaven cannot be numbered, neither the sand of the sea measured, so will I multiply the seed of David my servant, and the Levites that minister unto me. Moreover, the word of Jehovah came to Jeremiah, saying, Considerest thou not what this people have spoken? Saying, The two families which Jehovah hath chosen, he hath even cast them off? Thus they have despised my people, that there should be no more a nation before them. Thus saith Jehovah, If my covenant be not with day and night, and if I have not appointed the ordinances of heaven and earth, then will I cast away the seed of Jacob, and David my servant, so that I will not take any of his seed to be rulers over the seed of Abraham, Isaac, and Jacob, for I will cause their captivity to return and have mercy on them. Jeremiah chapter 34. The word which came unto Jeremiah from Jehovah, when Nebuchadnezzar king of Babylon, and all his army, and all the kingdoms of the earth of his dominion, and all the people, fought against Jerusalem, and against all the cities thereof, saying, Thus saith Jehovah, the God of Israel, Go and speak to Zedekiah, king of Judah, and tell him, Thus saith Jehovah, Behold, I will give this city into the hand of the king of Babylon, and he shall burn it with fire. And thou shalt not escape out of his hand, but shalt surely be taken and delivered into his hand. And thine eyes shall behold the eyes of the king of Babylon, and he shall speak with thee mouth to mouth. And thou shalt go to Babylon. Yet hear the word of Jehovah, O Zedekiah, king of Judah, thus saith Jehovah of thee, Thou shalt not die by the sword, but thou shalt die in peace, and with the burnings of thy fathers, the former kings which were before thee. So shall they burn orders for thee, and they will lament thee, saying, Ah, Lord, for I have pronounced the word, saith Jehovah. Then Jeremiah the prophet spake all these words unto Zedekiah, king of Judah, in Jerusalem, when the king of Babylon's army fought against Jerusalem and against all the cities of Judah that were left against Lachish and against Azekah. For these defensed cities remained of the cities of Judah. This is the word that came unto Jeremiah from Jehovah, after that the king Zedekiah had made a covenant with all the people which were at Jerusalem to proclaim liberty unto them, that every man should let his manservant and every man his maidservant, being an Hebrew or an Hebrewess, go free, that none should serve himself of them, to wit, of a Jew his brother. Now when all the princes and all the people which had entered into the covenant heard that everyone should let his manservant and everyone his maidservant go free, that none should serve themselves of them any more, then they obeyed and let them go. But afterward they turned and caused the servants and the handmaids whom they had let go free to return, and brought them into subjection for servants and for handmaids. Therefore the word of Jehovah came to Jeremiah from Jehovah, saying, Thus saith Jehovah, the God of Israel, I made a covenant with your fathers in the day that I brought them forth out of the land of Egypt, out of the house of bondmen, saying, At the end of 7 years, let ye go every man his brother, an Hebrew, which hath been sold unto thee, and when he hath served thee 6 years, thou shalt let him go free from thee. But your father's hearkened not unto me, neither inclined their ear. And ye were now turned, and had done right in my sight, in proclaiming liberty every man to his neighbor. And ye had made a covenant before me in the house which is called by my name. But ye turned and polluted my name, and caused every man his servant, and every man his handmaid, whom ye had set at liberty at their pleasure, to return, and brought them into subjection to be unto you for servants and for handmaids. Therefore thus saith Jehovah, ye have not hearkened unto me in proclaiming liberty every one to his brother, and every man to his neighbor. Behold, I proclaim a liberty for you, saith Jehovah, to the sword, to the pestilence, and to the famine, and I will make you to be removed into all the kingdoms of the earth. And I will give the men that have transgressed my covenant, which have not performed the words of the covenant which they had made before me, when they cut the calf in twain and passed between the parts thereof, the princes of Judah and the princes of Jerusalem, the eunuchs and the priests, and all the people of the land which passed between the parts of the calf, I will even give them into the hand of their enemies, and into the hand of them that seek their life, and their dead bodies shall be for meat unto the fowls of the heaven, and to the beasts of the earth. And Zedekiah king of Judah and his princes will I give into the hand of their enemies, and into the hand of them that seek their life, and into the hand of the king of Babylon's army, which are gone up from you. Behold, I will command, saith Jehovah, and cause them to return to this city, and they shall fight against it, and take it, and burn it with fire. And I will make the cities of Judah a desolation without an inhabitant.

Jeremiah chapter 35. The word which came unto Jeremiah from Jehovah in the days of Jehoiakim, the son of Josiah, king of Judah, saying, Go unto the house of the Rechabites, and speak unto them, and bring them into the house of Jehovah, into one of the chambers, and give them wine to drink. Then I took Jahazaniah, the son of Jeremiah, the son of Abaziniah, and his brethren, and all his sons, and the whole house of the Rechabites. And I brought them into the house of Jehovah, into the chamber of the sons of Hanan, the son of Igdaliah, a man of God, which was by the chamber of the princes, which was above the chamber of Maaseiah, the son of Shalom, and the keeper of the door. And I set before the sons of the house of the Rechabites pots full of wine and cups, and I said unto them, Drink ye wine. But they said, We will drink no wine. For Jonadab, the son of Rechab, our father, commanded us, saying, Ye shall drink no wine, neither ye nor your sons forever. Neither shall ye build house, nor sow seed, nor plant vineyard, nor have any, but all your days ye shall dwell in tents, that ye may live many days in the land where ye be strangers. Thus have we obeyed the voice of Jonadab, the son of Rechab, our father, in all that he hath charged us, to drink no wine all our days, we, our wives, our sons, nor our daughters, nor to build houses for us to dwell in, neither have we vineyard, nor field, nor seed, but we have dwelt in tents, and have obeyed, and done according to all that Jonadab our father commanded us. But it came to pass, when Nebuchadrezzar, king of Babylon, came up into the land, that we said, Come, and let us go to Jerusalem for fear of the army of the Chaldeans, and for fear of the army of the Syrians. So we dwell at Jerusalem. Then came the word of Jehovah unto Jeremiah, saying, Thus saith Jehovah of hosts, the God of Israel, Go and tell the men of Judah and the inhabitants of Jerusalem, Will ye not receive instruction to hearken to my words? Saith Jehovah, the words of Jonadab, the son of Rechab, that he commanded his sons not to drink wine, are performed? For unto this day they drink none, but obey their father's commandment. Notwithstanding, I have spoken unto you, rising early and speaking, but ye hearkened not unto me. I have sent also unto you all my servants, the prophets, rising up early and sending them, saying, Return ye now every man from his evil way, and amend your doings, and go not after other gods to serve them, and ye shall dwell in the land which I have given to you and to your fathers. But ye have not inclined your ear, nor hearkened unto me, because the sons of Jonadab the son of Rechab have performed the commandment of their father, which he commanded them, but this people hath not hearkened unto me. Therefore thus saith Jehovah God of hosts, the God of Israel, Behold, I will bring upon Judah and upon all the inhabitants of Jerusalem all the evil that I have pronounced against them, because I have spoken unto them, but they have not heard, and I have called unto them, but they have not answered. And Jeremiah said unto the house of the Rechabites, Thus saith Jehovah of hosts, the God of Israel, because ye have obeyed the commandment of Jonadab your father, and kept all his precepts, and done according unto all that he had commanded you, therefore thus saith Jehovah of hosts, the God of Israel, Jonadab the son of Rechab shall not want a man to stand before me forever.

0: Jeremiah chapter 36. And it came to pass in the fourth year of Jehoiakim, the son of Josiah, king of Judah, that this word came unto Jeremiah from Jehovah, saying, Take thee a roll of a book, and write therein all the words that I have spoken unto thee against Israel, and against Judah, and against all the nations, from the day I spake unto thee, from the days of Josiah, even unto this day. It may be that the house of Judah will hear all the evil which I purpose to do unto them, that they may return every man from his evil way, that I may forgive their iniquity and their sin. Then Jeremiah called Baruch, the son of Neriah, and Baruch wrote from the mouth of Jeremiah all the words of Jehovah, which he had spoken unto him upon a roll of a book. And Jeremiah commanded Baruch, saying, I am shut up, I cannot go into the house of Jehovah. Therefore go thou and read in the roll which thou hast written from my mouth the words of Jehovah in the ears of the people in Jehovah's house upon the fasting day, and also thou shalt read them in the ears of all Judah that come out of their cities. It may be they will present their supplication before Jehovah, and will return every one from his evil way, for great is the anger and the fury that Jehovah hath pronounced against his people. And Baruch the son of Neriah did according to all that Jeremiah the prophet commanded him, reading in the book the words of Jehovah in Jehovah's house. And it came to pass in the fifth year of Jehoiakim, the son of Josiah, king of Judah, in the ninth month, that they proclaimed a fast before Jehovah to all the people in Jerusalem, and to all the people that came from the cities of Judah unto Jerusalem. Then read Baruch in the book the words of Jeremiah in the house of Jehovah, in the chamber of Gemariah, the son of Shaphan, the scribe, in the higher court, at the entry of the new gate of Jehovah's house, in the ears of all the people. When Micaiah, the son of Gemariah, the son of Shaphan, had heard out of the book all the words of Jehovah, then he went down into the king's house, into the scribe's chamber, and lo, all the princes sat there, even Elishama, the scribe, and Delaiah, the son of Shemaiah, and Elnathan, the son of Hakbor, and Gemariah, the son of Shaphan, and Zedekiah, the son of Hananiah, and all the princes. Then Micaiah declared unto them all the words that he had heard, when Baruch read the book in the ears of the people. Therefore all the princes sent Jehudi, the son of Nethaniah, the son of Shelemiah, the son of Cushai, unto Baruch, saying, Take in thine hand the roll wherein thou hast read in the ears of the people, and come. So Baruch the son of Neriah took the roll in his hand, and came unto them. And they said unto him, Sit down now, and read it in our ears. So Baruch read it in their ears. Now it came to pass, when they had heard all the words, they were afraid, both one and other, and said unto Baruch, We will surely tell the king of all these words. And they asked Baruch, saying, Tell us now, how didst thou write all these words at his mouth? Then Baruch answered them, He pronounced all these words unto me with his mouth, and I wrote them with ink in the book. Then said the princes unto Baruch, Go hide thee, thou and Jeremiah, and let no man know where ye be. And they went in to the king into the court, but they laid up the roll in the chamber of Elishama the scribe, and told all the words in the ears of the king. So the king sent Jehudi to fetch the roll, and he took it out of Elishama, the scribe's chamber, and Jehudi read it in the ears of the king, and in the ears of all the princes which stood beside the king. Now the king sat in the winter house in the ninth month, and there was a fire on the
1: hearth
0: burning before him. And it came to pass that when Jehudi had read 3 or 4 leaves, he cut it with the penknife and cast it into the fire that was on the
1: hearth,
0: until all the roll was consumed in the fire that was on the
1: hearth.
0: Yet they were not afraid, nor rent their garments, neither the king nor any of his servants that heard all these words. Nevertheless, Elnathan and Delaiah and Gemariah had made intercession to the king that he would not burn the roll, but he would not hear them. But the king commanded Jeramiel, the son of Hamilech, and Seraiah, the son of Azrael, and Shelemiah, the son of Abdil, to take Baruch the scribe and Jeremiah the prophet. But Jehovah hid them. Then the word of Jehovah came to Jeremiah after that the king had burned the roll, and the words which Baruch wrote at the mouth of Jeremiah, saying, "Take thee again another roll, and write in it all the former words that were in the first roll, which Jehoiakim, the king of Judah, hath burned. And thou shalt say to Jehoiakim, king of Judah, thus saith Jehovah, thou hast burned this roll, saying, why hast thou written therein, saying, the king of Babylon shall certainly come and destroy this land, and shall cause to cease from thence man and beast? Therefore thus saith Jehovah of Jehoiakim, king of Judah, he shall have none to sit upon the throne of David, and his dead body shall be cast out in the day to the heat, and in the night to the frost. And I will punish him and his seed and his servants for their iniquity, and I will bring upon them and upon the inhabitants of Jerusalem and upon the men of Judah all the evil that I have pronounced against them. But they hearkened not. Then took Jeremiah another roll and gave it to Baruch the scribe, the son of Neriah, who wrote therein from the mouth of Jeremiah all the words of the book which Jehoiakim, king of Judah, had burned in the fire. And there were added besides unto them many like words.
2: 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We read in the Bible in John 6, verse 44, "No man can come to me except the Father which hath sent me draw him." May we keep the hope that it be God's will to use this eBible Fellowship International broadcast to draw His elect and feed His sheep. Until next time, may the Lord and His Word keep you encouraged, and may His perfect will be done. Welcome to eBible Fellowship's Bible Study. In this series of Bible studies, we'll be taking a closer look at the Bible's evidence for the completion of the prolonged judgment day and the end of the world occurring in the year 2033. And now here's your host and Bible teacher.

turn the world into hell, and he's left his elect upon the earth. They are alive and remaining, as we read in 1 Thessalonians 4:15-17, regarding those who will be raptured on the literal last day of earth's existence. Twice, the Lord identifies them as they which are alive and remain. And we saw how Isaiah 24:6, the inhabitants of the earth are burned, few men left. And the Hebrew word translated left is translated remained in Genesis 7 concerning Noah and the eight souls who survived the flood. And it says in Genesis 7, verse 23, and every living substance was destroyed, which was upon the face of the ground, both man and cattle, and the creeping things, and the fowl of the heaven. They were destroyed from the earth, and Noah only remained alive, and they that were with him in the ark, and the waters prevailed upon the earth 150 days. Noah only remained alive. And the eight souls, they're called the few, 1 Peter 3, verse 20, they are said to have remained. They're left. Where is everybody else? Well, they're not all burned, but they were all drowned. They're outside the ark. The flood destroyed them. And so we find some interesting parallels that with this statement, Noah only and the other seven, eight souls remain. The inhabitants of the earth are burned. All are dead. Few men remain. Few men left. Few men left. And here, eight souls called the few, and all the world outside the ark perished. And it happened in a 24-hour period, right? No. The flood didn't happen in 24 hours. It rained for 40 days and 40 nights. And that wasn't the end of it. It speaks here. The waters prevailed upon the earth 150 days, 5 months. 5 months. What's the figure of judgment day that God uses in the book of Revelation? In Revelation chapter 9, we go over there, Revelation 9. It says in verse 2, he opened the bottomless pit. That's hell. And there arose a smoke out of the pit as the smoke of a great furnace, and the sun and the air were darkened by reason of the smoke of the pit. And then locusts come out of the smoke, and we read in verse 5, and to them it was given that they should not kill them, but that they should be tormented 5 months. And their torment was as the torment of a scorpion when he striketh a man. 5 months, same as 150 days. And we know it was 5 months, because in chapter 8, God tells us again, after 150 days, it was the 17th day of the 7th month. The flood began the 17th day of the 2nd month, an exact 5 months period, pointing to judgment day, judgment day. And, you know, the curious thing about 5 months reference in the Bible, you don't find it too often. And where would be another place? Well, kind of unusual scripture to, I mean, there we see in Revelation 9, it's judgment day. In Genesis 7 and 8, it's a historical flood that points to judgment day. Christ said, as it was in the days of Noah, so shall it be in the coming of the Son of Man. But then we read, oddly, that the Lord speaks of 5 months concerning Elizabeth and being with child. It says in Luke chapter 1, in verse 24, and after those days, his wife Elizabeth conceived and hid herself 5 months, saying, all right, you know, I don't want to get too much into this. It is still some mystery associated with it, but

0: 5 months, Elizabeth, well, first of all, her husband Zacharias is married to Elizabeth, and their names are full of meaning. Well, let's see, I'm trying to recall from memory, and that's not a good idea with me. So I'll just skip that. But their names have spiritual significance. God remembers the oath, basically, is what it means. One identifies with the oath, and the other, God remembers the oath, and it has to do with the promise of Christ to his people. But also, it's unusual that Elizabeth, the reference to 5 months of her pregnancy, and she hides herself. And for a long time, I tried to understand that, because this is the word of God. You know, the Bible's not like how you and I speak in all of our life, all of our words. You wouldn't want to try and put them in any kind of context or have agreement with everything we've ever said, with everything else we've ever said. It would be a complete mess. And there'd be a whole lot of disagreement, but the word of God, that's how the Bible is. There's harmony. There's perfect agreement because it's the same God who spoke in the Old Testament as the New, and he has spoken in this way, like we see agreement with Genesis 7, 5 months, and Revelation 9, 5 months, judgment. But it seems to not follow with Elizabeth, pregnant with who will be John the Baptist, for 5 months. Oh, but what have we been talking about concerning hell? The womb of hell. Out of the belly of hell cried I. And so, if God has turned the world into hell, and in this condition of hell that's presently on earth, the elect are there. And what was one of the things we noticed early on concerning, you know, our situation after May 21, 2011? Well, I remember this was one of the earliest verses that kind of gave me comfort and others comfort in Isaiah 26. We read in verse 20, "Come, my people, enter thou into thy chambers, and shut thy doors about thee. Hide thyself, as it were, for a little moment, until the indignation be overpassed. For behold, Jehovah cometh out of his place to punish the inhabitants of the earth for their iniquity. The earth also shall disclose her blood, and shall no more cover her slain." And we can see it's judgment day. Come, my people, enter thou into thy chambers, shut thy doors. That was the whole emphasis, that God had an open door, great and effectual, wide open door. In the great tribulation, he saved the great multitude. Then the door shut. The door shut. Well, come, enter in, shut thy doors, hide thyself. Hide thyself. And we learn what that meant in Colossians. In Colossians 3, it says in verse 3, "For ye are dead, and your life is hid with Christ in God." That is, upon being saved, when God saved the great multitude, we went up, everyone who was saved, as it were, we were lifted up into heavenly places, to be seated in Christ Jesus, and yet we didn't leave earth. We didn't go anywhere, but we obtained citizenship in the kingdom of heaven in Christ. Therefore, our life, eternal life, is hid with God, as it said, in heaven. It's hid there. Hide yourselves, my people, until the indignation be overpassed, because Jehovah's coming to punish the inhabitants of the earth. And so we're hid, our life is hid with Christ in God. over the course of 5 months. 5 months, figuratively. But that's what is said of Elizabeth. She hid herself 5 months. You see, now, all right, maybe we're not understanding the 5 months correctly, but when we have understanding of 5 months and hiding oneself in judgment, and then we read, Elizabeth hid herself for the very period of time, 5 months, that we have learned we are to hide ourselves in the day of judgment, then it goes a little bit beyond coincidence, and we start thinking, whoa, this is very possibly God speaking of his elect, in a spiritual reference, of course, his elect that are in the womb of hell that will come forth and, you know, like Christ rose from the dead and they would come forth out of the womb of hell. Now, there's complications if you try to follow that in Luke 1, but what I guess I have to say, the only thing I've been able to find, it's not fair to bring something up and kind of leave it hanging, but the only thing I've been able to find with the historical context of Luke 1 is after 5 months is when Mary goes running to Elizabeth and she's with child, newly conceived child of the Spirit, the Lord Jesus Christ. And so Mary enters into Elizabeth's house in the 6th month, and that would be after 5 months. And so in a definite sense, Christ has come. Christ has come. He entered into the world of that day in conception, but again, you know, these are figures. So, of course, John the Baptist and his mother Elizabeth's womb had nothing to do with our period of time, but God tied it with the 5 months reference. Okay, so the idea is the elect are left, and Isaiah 24:6 is related to remaining. And more than that, it's since Genesis 7 uses that same word in relationship to the 8 souls on board the ark, and they're the only ones alive. That's the spiritual meaning of Isaiah 24:6. And it helps us to understand, oh, they which are alive and remain. Noah only remained, and the 7 souls with him. They which are alive and remain. Now, as far as being alive, we went to 2 Timothy 4:1. I'm going to read 3 verses in the New Testament that have this phrase, quicken the dead, 2 Timothy 4:1. First, I charge thee therefore before God and the Lord Jesus Christ, who shall judge the quick and the dead at his appearing and his kingdom. And the second is Acts chapter 10. And in verse 42, and he commanded us to preach unto the people and to testify that it is he which was ordained of God to be the judge of quick and dead. And 1 Peter 4, verse 5, who shall give account to him that is ready to judge the quick and the dead? 3 times, the quick and the dead. And I mention the word quick is a word that means living. It is zao in the Greek. Strong's number 2198, zao. It is the word we find used in Matthew 22, and verse 32. Well, I'll back up here. Jesus is answering the Sadducees. Verse 30, for in the resurrection, they neither marry nor are given in marriage, but are as the angels of God in heaven. But as touching the resurrection of the dead, have ye not read that which was spoken unto you by God, saying, I am the God of Abraham and the God of Isaac and the God of Jacob. God is not the God of the dead, but of the living. He's the God of the living. And in Luke 20, verse 37 and 38. Now that the dead are raised, even Moses showed at the bush, when he calleth the Lord the God of Abraham and the God of Isaac and the God of Jacob. For he is not a God of the dead, but of the living. For all live unto him. All live, all the elect. All the elect live unto him. All the elect are the living before God. And in Galatians 3, this same Greek word, zao, is used. Galatians 3, verse 11. But that no man is justified by the law in the sight of God, it is evident, for the just shall live by faith. The just shall live by faith. And this reference, no man's justified by the law, fits in with Galatians 2:16, knowing that a man is not justified by the works of the law, but by the faith of Jesus Christ. That's telling us whose faith in Galatians 3:11, that no man is justified by the law in the sight of God, it is evident, for the just shall live by faith, his faith, Christ's faith, not our faith. And that's only the elect. It's only the elect who live by faith. Only the elect are the living. Now, as for the physically living, remember the Lord speaks of a woman in 1 Timothy chapter 5, verse 5. Now, she that is a widow indeed and desolate trusteth in God and continueth in supplications and prayers night and day. But she that liveth in pleasure is dead while she liveth. The unsaved man or woman is dead while they live physically, while they live. And that's the answer to the riddle when Jesus said, let the dead bury the dead. Well, it can only be let the physically alive but spiritually dead bury their physical dead. So when we're looking at this statement that Christ is the judge of the quick and the dead, the living and the dead, it's not as easy as some might say. Oh, yeah, it's on the last day and he comes and there are people physically alive and then he raises everyone and you have the living and the dead. No, it's telling us that God's plan is to judge the living, and he's the God of the living, and the dead. And by the way, in 1 Thessalonians 4, verse 15 and 17, where it says that we which are alive and remain, verse 17, then we which are alive and remain shall be caught up together. We could read that, then we which are quick and remain. We which are quick, we which are alive. So we see at the coming of Christ, the quick, they're there. They're there. The living are there on the earth and they're caught up. And now the only thing we would have to fill out in our understanding is to realize spiritual judgment first, May 21, 2011. Over a prolonged period of time, just like the flood. Flood began 17th day, second month, Noah's 600th year, and Noah and the souls on board and the animals do not leave for over a year later. I think it was the 27th day of the second month of Noah's 601st year. And so the prolonged nature. And then at the end of the judgment day, see, May 21, 2011 began judgment day. Today, whatever day you're watching this, is judgment day. the literal last day, if biblical evidence proves correct, in 2033, will be the conclusion of Judgment Day. But any point therein is Judgment Day. And so Christ can begin his coming and complete his coming. And then when you understand it's been a prolonged judgment, just like a prolonged flood, Noah and the seven souls only remained, and they were alive. And now in this prolonged period of time, the elect are alive, we're quick, and remain on the earth because we will go through it successfully. And the Lord will then bring us up out of the womb of hell, declared sons of God, Christ the firstborn. We, the many brethren, have followed the pattern coming out of the same mother, the womb of hell. And then we enter into eternity future.
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We read in the Bible in John 6, verse 44, "No man can come to me except the Father which hath sent me draw him." May we keep the hope that it be God's will to use this eBible Fellowship International broadcast to draw His elect and feed His sheep. Until next time, may the Lord and His Word keep you encouraged, and may His perfect will be done.

We're continuing to look at Genesis chapter 6, verse 14. In our last study, we saw that the gopher wood, the type of wood God commanded the ark to be made from, identified with brimstone. The Hebrew word gopher is only found in this verse, and it is 1613 in the concordance related to 1614, which again is the word translated as brimstone. 1614 is the feminine form. And that ties in with the ark being a vessel that the Lord is commanding to be made that will provide deliverance and safety for his chosen people. And therefore, the ark is a type and a figure of the salvation that Christ wrought for his elect from the point of the world's foundation. And then we saw that the word rooms is actually the word nests. God commanded that nests be made in the ark, and that also identified with language that points to the kingdom of heaven, because birds make their nests on high, eagles especially, high up in the rocks. And if you're going to have something to represent that which is above the kingdom of God, then a bird's nest is a figure that God is using to indicate that those that find entry, that are chosen and brought into the ark, they have a place in the kingdom of heaven above. Then it goes on to say in the last part of verse 14, room shalt thou make in the ark, and shalt pitch it within and without with pitch. The ark was to be pitched within and without with pitch. And the type of wood, whatever gopher wood is, had to be treated with a substance because the wood would be in deep water. And so it had to be made waterproof, and so there could be no leaks. And so God commanded Noah to pitch it with pitch. And we picture some slimy substance placed on the ark that would hold the wood together and seal up any crevices so there would be no leaks and so forth. Well, yes, historically, that is what had to happen. But again, God, in commanding Noah to build the ark, is painting a picture. The construction of the ark was a historical parable that illustrated God's salvation program. Now, the word pitch, the first time we read it, and shalt pitch it within, that word pitch is Strong's number 3722. The second time we read it, and without with pitch, is Strong's 3724. It's a related word. The first Hebrew word translated as pitch, 3722, is only translated in this verse as pitch. But it's a fairly common word in the Old Testament. It is the Hebrew word kapar. And this word is found several times in Leviticus chapter 4, verse 20. And he shall do with the bullock as he did with the bullock for a sin offering, so shall he do with this, and the priest shall make an atonement for them, and it shall be forgiven them. The word kapar is the word atonement, 3722. And those are not the only instances, but repeatedly this word, kapar, that the King James translators translated as pitch. It's the only time in the Bible it's translated as pitch. Over 60 times it's translated atonement, atonement. Several other times it's translated as reconcile or reconciliation, purge, merciful, and once as forgive. This is the word. And in all those other places, of course, it's not a substance. You know, when you make an atonement, the word atonement is what the sacrifice of the animal represented. It was a picture of appeasing an angry God, or reconciliation. That's not a substance that you would apply to wood to sort of waterproof it. And so you can see the problem the King James translators had when they came to Genesis chapter 6, verse 14. And in God's word, it said, as God is commanding Noah to build an ark of gopher wood, rooms shalt thou make in the ark, and shalt atonement or atone it within and without with satisfaction.
What does an atonement have to do with building a huge ship? What does it have to do with building a vessel to float in? And so they thought, well, God is speaking of applying something within and without, so we'll translate it as pitch. And of course, now that we're looking at this as a historical parable, and we're looking for the deeper spiritual meaning, we can see clearly why he said this. He told Noah to make an atonement for it within and without. Make an atonement, because again, the ark is a picture of the Lord Jesus Christ. And in order for it to be a place of refuge, in order for it to be a place where souls can survive and be delivered from the deluge of the flood, the wrath of God, the outpouring of the terrible wrath of God upon the people of the earth, in order for that to happen spiritually, the atonement of the Lord Jesus Christ had to be performed. The atonement is what has saved the people of God. The atonement is what permitted Noah to find grace in God's sight and to be a just man and perfect in his generations. It's the atonement that brought him and his family salvation. And so very clearly, God is on one hand giving instructions for a historical ship. On the other hand, he's painting a picture of the safety that the people of God find within the Lord Jesus Christ. Now, it's interesting that there's been so much spiritual emphasis in this verse, with the word gopher being brimstone, with the word pitch being atonement, that we shouldn't be surprised that there is also a little bit more with the word within, the Hebrew word translated within. It's Strong's number 1004, and it's a word that could easily have been translated here as house. You shall make atonement for the house. And in Leviticus 16, verse 6, and Aaron shall offer his bullock of the sin offering, which is for himself, and shall make an atonement for himself and for his house. That's the same word, within, the word house, and make atonement for himself and for within, for those within. It's speaking of those within the house of God, the spiritual house, not the corporate body, not the external churches and congregations of the world, but the eternal church, the eternal house of God. Whose house are we? Christ is a son over his own house. Whose house are we? We are the house within the kingdom of heaven that the Lord has made atonement for. He's made atonement for himself because he was bearing the sins of his people, and for his house. The house of God that's built of living stones. It's that spiritual temple. And Aaron made atonement for his house, for that which is within. Now that also, of course, leads us to the rest of the verse in Genesis 6, verse 14. You shall pitch it within and without with pitch. You will atone or make atonement for that which is within and without with pitch. The second word, pitch, 37:24, is translated as ransom or satisfaction. It has to do with payment for sin, just as atonement involves payment for sin. You will make an atonement through the sacrifice of the various animals, all pointing to the sacrifice of the Messiah, the Lord Jesus Christ, who would make payment for sin at the foundation of the world is when payment was made. But why atonement within and without with satisfaction or with ransom, with payment? Why is God indicating that it's to be both within and without? Now, when we look at it historically, we know within were eight souls, Noah, his wife, his sons, and their wives.
And without were all the other people of the world. All of the rest of mankind, the people outside of the ark, died under the wrath of God. Why did they die? For their sin, because they rebelled against God. And this was the wages of sin, is death working out, ending their lives as God brought judgment upon them. He brought his heavy hand down upon them and he took their lives because the law demanded satisfaction. The law of God demands to be satisfied. And that's what the second word pitch means. Satisfaction. Pitch it within, make atonement for it within, or for the house of God within, and without with satisfaction. So what an incredible book the Bible is, and just wonderful how God has hidden this kind of information in plain view, but he's hidden it in the deeper spiritual meaning of things, and it's just wonderful when we can see these things come.

In the second part of Genesis 2:21, God goes into very careful detail telling us how he formed the woman. First, he caused a sleep upon Adam, and then he took one of his ribs and closed up the flesh instead thereof. You know, the word ribs in verse 21 and rib, singular, in verse 22, it's an interesting word. It's a word that is only translated as ribs here in these verses. Every other place it's translated as side or side chamber. Also beam, board, plank. Here, though, it's translated as ribs. We don't have a difficulty in understanding what that rib represents because the rib turns into the woman. God takes the rib of man, Adam, and he makes the woman. So the rib becomes the woman through the wonderful, miraculous process of God's creation. And so we understand the rib represents the body of believers, the whole company of the elect. But let's read the second part again. There's something strange here that doesn't seem to make sense when we read it. And he took one of his ribs and closed up the flesh instead thereof. Now, when I read that, I thought, that seems odd. It doesn't sound right, does it? He took one of his ribs, there's nothing wrong with that, and closed up the flesh, and there's nothing wrong with that, instead thereof. And that's the problem. That sounds awkward. That sounds just out of place. What does that mean? Instead of what? He closed up the flesh instead thereof. You know, Mr. Camping used to have a good little saying concerning awkward statements in the Bible that when you come across them, it's sort of like a signpost that's really hailing the reader to check it out closer. Take a more thorough look into the language. Now, in the J. Green's Interlinear Bible, they also recognize that this language is awkward. It just doesn't sound good in an English sentence. And so they try to correct it. And in the Interlinear, the literal translation says, "And Jehovah God caused the deep sleep to fall on the man, and he slept, and he took one of his ribs and closed up the flesh underneath." Underneath. Now, the word translated instead is a word that has been translated other places as from under, from under. So that's not actually that bad a translation, and they had some justification for translating it underneath, because where is a man's ribs? Well, it's down below the arm, it's underneath, or an area from under. And that makes a better sentence, doesn't it? He took one of his ribs and closed up the flesh underneath. We read that and we're fine with it. But the only problem is that in smoothing out the sentence, we would lose the gospel meaning that God is trying to illustrate. And, you know, this is a good verse for us to really see that these modern Bible versions, and I'm not faulting J. Green, he was trying to give a literal translation, and he didn't, of course, go and do what many modern Bible English translations do, but this is just an example of the problem that occurs when people try to smooth over the language of the Bible. And the King James Bible is the best English translation because it preserves many of the awkward statements. It preserves the Old English and the manner in which God's original word spoke in many cases. And a lot of times it doesn't sound quite right to our ears, but there's a reason for it because God wrote it that way. And so the NIV and the NAS and these other versions, they try to assist the reader of the English language, and they fix it up. They'll use modern language, and they'll just straighten out that verse so it's much easier to read. And we could read those Bibles. It's a lot easier on the modern ear, and you read. But in doing that, they lose a lot of meaning.
And that's the case here if we were to translate instead as underneath. No, God very purposefully used the word instead. And instead is 8478 in Strong's Concordance in the Hebrew. And this is a word that often points to substitution. And that's how we understand that word in English. Instead. Instead. For instance, after Cain slew Abel, it says in Genesis 4, verse 25, and Adam knew his wife again, and she bare a son, and called his name Seth. For God, said she, hath appointed me another seed instead of Abel, whom Cain slew. So now I have a seed. It's not Abel, but it's Seth instead of

0: We welcome you to eBible Fellowship's Bible reading program. We read in 2 Timothy 3, verse 16, "All Scripture is given by inspiration of God and is profitable for doctrine, for reproof, for correction, for instruction in righteousness." Now, let's begin our Bible reading program.
1: According to Matthew, chapter 1. The book of the generation of Jesus Christ, the son of David, the son of Abraham. Abraham begat Isaac, and Isaac begat Jacob, and Jacob begat Judas and his brethren, and Judas begat Phares, and Zara of Thamar, and Phares begat Esrom, and Esrom begat Aram, and Aram begat Amminadab, 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time they were carried away to Babylon. And after they were brought to Babylon, Jeconias begat Salathiel, and Salathiel begat Zerubbabel, and Zerubbabel begat Abiud, and Abiud begat Eliakim, and Eliakim begat Azor, and Azor begat Zadok, and 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called Christ. So all the generations from Abraham to David are 14 generations, and from David until the carrying away into Babylon are 14 generations, and from the carrying away into Babylon unto Christ are 14 generations. Now the birth of Jesus Christ was on this wise. When as his mother Mary was espoused to Joseph before they came together, she was found with child of the Holy Ghost. Then Joseph her husband, being a just man, and not willing to make her a public example, was minded to put her away privily. But while he thought on these things, behold, the angel of the Lord appeared unto him in a dream, saying, "Joseph, thou son of David, fear not to take unto thee Mary thy wife, for that which is conceived in her is of the Holy Ghost, and she shall bring forth a son, and thou shalt call his name Jesus, for he shall save his people from their sins." Now all this was done, that it might be fulfilled which was spoken of the Lord by the prophet, saying, "Behold, a virgin shall be with child, and shall bring forth a son, and they shall call his name Emmanuel, which being interpreted is God with us." Then Joseph, being raised from sleep, did as the angel of the Lord had bidden him, and took unto him his wife, and knew her not till she had brought forth her firstborn son, and he called his name Jesus, according to Matthew. Chapter 2. Now when Jesus was born in Bethlehem of Judea, in the days of Herod the king, behold, there came wise men from the east to Jerusalem, saying, "Where is he that is born King of the Jews? For we have seen his star in the east, and are come to worship him." When Herod the king had heard these things, he was troubled, and all Jerusalem with him. And when he had gathered all the chief priests and scribes of the people together, he demanded of them where Christ should be born. And they said unto him, in Bethlehem of Judea, for thus it is written by the prophet,
2: And thou, Bethlehem, in the land of Judah, art not the least among the princes of Judah, for out of thee shall come a governor that shall rule my people Israel.
1: Then Herod, when he had privily called the wise men, inquired of them diligently what time the star appeared. And he sent them to Bethlehem, and said, Go and search diligently for the young child, and when ye have found him, bring me word again, that I may come and worship him also. When they had heard the king, they departed, and lo, the star which they saw in the east went before them, till it came and stood over where the young child was. When they saw the star, they rejoiced with exceeding great joy.
2: And when they were come into the house, they saw the young child with Mary his mother, and fell down, and worshipped him. And when they had opened their treasures, they presented unto him gifts, gold and frankincense and myrrh.
1: And being warned of God in a dream that they should not return to Herod, they departed into their own country another way. And when they were departed, behold, the angel of the Lord appeareth to Joseph in a dream, saying, Arise and take the young child and his mother, and flee into Egypt, and be thou there until I bring thee word, for Herod will seek the young child to destroy him. When he arose, he took the young child and his mother by night, and departed into Egypt, and was there until the death of Herod, that it might be fulfilled which was spoken of the Lord by the prophet, saying, Out of Egypt have I called my son. Then Herod, when he saw that he was mocked of the wise men, was exceeding wroth, and sent forth and slew all the children that were in Bethlehem, and in all the coasts thereof, from 2 years old and under, according to the time which he had diligently inquired of the wise men. Then was fulfilled that which was spoken by Jeremy the prophet, saying, In Ramah there was a voice heard, lamentation, and weeping, and great mourning. Rachel weeping for her children, and would not be comforted because they are not.
2: But when Herod was dead, behold, an angel of the Lord appeareth in a dream to Joseph in Egypt, saying,
1: Arise and take the young child and his mother, and go into the land of Israel, for they are dead which sought the young child's life. And he arose and took the young child and his mother, and came into the land of Israel. But when he heard that Archelaus did reign in Judea, in the room of his father Herod, he was afraid to go thither. Notwithstanding, being warned of God in a dream, he turned aside into the parts of Galilee. And he came and dwelt in a city called Nazareth, that it might be fulfilled which was spoken by the prophets, He shall be called a Nazarene,
2: according to Matthew.
1: Chapter 3 In those days came John the Baptist, preaching in the wilderness of Judea, and saying, Repent ye, for the kingdom of heaven is at hand. For this is he that was spoken of by the prophet Esaias, saying, The voice of one crying in the wilderness, Prepare ye the way of the Lord, make his paths straight. And the same John had his raiment of camel's hair, and a leathern girdle about his loins, and his meat was locusts and wild honey. Then went out to him Jerusalem and all Judea, and all the region round about Jordan, and were baptized of him in Jordan, confessing their sins.
2: But when he saw many of the Pharisees and the Sadducees come to his baptism, he said unto them, O generation of vipers, who hath warned you to flee from the wrath to come?
1: Bring forth, therefore, fruits meet for repentance, and think not to say within yourselves, We have Abraham to our father. For I say unto you that God is able of these stones to raise up children unto Abraham. And now also the axe is laid unto the root of the trees. Therefore every tree which bringeth not forth good fruit is hewn down and cast into the fire. I indeed baptize you with water unto repentance, but he that cometh after me is mightier than I, whose shoes I am not worthy to bear. He shall baptize you with the Holy Ghost and with fire.
2: whose fan is in his hand, and he will throughly purge his floor, and gather his wheat into the garner, but he will burn up the chaff with unquenchable fire. Then cometh Jesus from Galilee to Jordan unto John, to be baptized of him. But John forbade him, saying, I have need to be baptized of thee, and comest thou to me? And Jesus answering said unto him, Suffer it to be so now, for thus it becometh us to fulfill all righteousness. Then he suffered him. And Jesus, when he was baptized, went up straightway out of the water, and lo, the heavens were opened unto him, and he saw the Spirit of God descending like a dove, and lighting upon him. And lo, a voice from heaven, saying, This is my beloved Son, in whom I am well pleased.

0: according to Matthew. Chapter 4. Then was Jesus led up of the Spirit into the wilderness to be tempted of the devil. And when he had fasted 40 days and 40 nights, he was afterward and hungered. And when the tempter came to him, he said, If thou be the Son of God, command that these stones be made bread. But he answered and said, It is written, Man shall not live by bread alone, but by every word that proceedeth out of the mouth of God. Then the devil taketh him up into the holy city, and setteth him on a pinnacle of the temple, and saith unto him, If thou be the Son of God, cast thyself down, for it is written, He shall give his angels charge concerning thee, and in their hands they shall bear thee up, lest at any time thou dash thy foot against a stone. Jesus said unto him, It is written again, Thou shalt not tempt the Lord thy God. Again the devil taketh him up into an exceeding high mountain, and showeth him all the kingdoms of the world and the glory of them, and saith unto him, All these things will I give thee, if thou wilt fall down and worship me. Then saith Jesus unto him, Get thee hence, Satan, for it is written, Thou shalt worship the Lord thy God, and him only shalt thou serve. Then the devil leaveth him, and behold, angels came and ministered unto him. Now when Jesus had heard that John was cast into prison, he departed into Galilee, and leaving Nazareth he came and dwelt in Capernaum, which is upon the sea coast in the borders of Zabulon and Naphtalim, that it might be fulfilled which was spoken by Esaias the prophet, saying, The land of Zabulon and the land of Naphtalim, by the way of the sea beyond Jordan, Galilee of the Gentiles. The people which sat in darkness saw great light, and to them which sat in the region and shadow of death light is sprung up. From that time Jesus began to preach, and to say, Repent, for the kingdom of heaven is at hand. And Jesus, walking by the Sea of Galilee, saw two brethren, Simon called Peter, and Andrew his brother, casting a net into the sea, for they were fishers. And he saith unto them, Follow me, and I will make you fishers of men. And they straightway left their nets, and followed him. And going on from thence he saw other two brethren, James the son of Zebedee, and John his brother, in a ship with Zebedee their father, mending their nets. And he called them, and they immediately left the ship and their father, and followed him. And Jesus went about all Galilee, teaching in their synagogues, and preaching the gospel of the kingdom, and healing all manner of sickness and all manner of disease among the people. And his fame went throughout all Syria, and they brought unto him all sick people that were taken with divers diseases and torments, and those which were possessed with devils, and those which were lunatic, and those that had the palsy, and he healed them. And there followed him great multitudes of people from Galilee, and from Decapolis, and from Jerusalem, and from Judea, and from beyond Jordan, according to Matthew. Chapter 5. And seeing the multitudes, he went up into a mountain. And when he was set, his disciples came unto him. And he opened his mouth and taught them, saying, Blessed are the poor in spirit, for theirs is the kingdom of heaven. Blessed are they that mourn, for they shall be comforted. Blessed are the meek, for they shall inherit the earth. Blessed are they which do hunger and thirst after righteousness, for they shall be filled. Blessed are the merciful, for they shall obtain mercy. Blessed are the pure in heart, for they shall see God. Blessed are the peacemakers, for they shall be called the children of God. Blessed are they which are persecuted for righteousness' sake, for theirs is the kingdom of heaven. Blessed are ye when men shall revile you and persecute you, and shall say all manner of evil against you falsely for my sake. Rejoice and be exceeding glad, For great is your reward in heaven, for so persecuted they the prophets which were before you. Ye are the salt of the earth, but if the salt have lost his savour, wherewith shall it be salted? It is thenceforth good for nothing, but to be cast out, and to be trodden under foot of men. Ye are the light of the world. A city that is set on an hill cannot be hid. Neither do men light a candle, and put it under a bushel, but on a candlestick, and it giveth light unto all that are in the house. Let your light so shine before men, that they may see your good works, and glorify your Father which is in heaven. Think not that I am come to destroy the law or the prophets. I am not come to destroy, but to fulfill. For verily I say unto you, till heaven and earth pass, one jot or one tittle shall in no wise pass from the law, till all be fulfilled. Whosoever therefore shall break one of these least commandments, and shall teach men so, he shall be called the least in the kingdom of heaven. But whosoever shall do and teach them, the same shall be called great in the kingdom of heaven. For I say unto you that except your righteousness shall exceed the righteousness of the scribes and Pharisees, ye shall in no case enter into the kingdom of heaven. Ye have heard that it was said by them of old time, Thou shalt not kill, and whosoever shall kill shall be in danger of the judgment. But I say unto you, that whosoever is angry with his brother without a cause shall be in danger of the judgment. And whosoever shall say to his brother, Raca, shall be in danger of the council. But whosoever shall say, Thou fool, shall be in danger of hell fire. Therefore if thou bring thy gift to the altar, and there rememberest that thy brother hath aught against thee, leave there thy gift before the altar, and go thy way. First be reconciled to thy brother, and then come and offer thy gift. Agree with thine adversary quickly, whilst thou art in the way with him, lest at any time the adversary deliver thee to the judge, and the judge deliver thee to the officer, and thou be cast into prison. Verily I say unto thee, thou shalt by no means come out thence, till thou hast paid the uttermost farthing. Ye have heard that it was said by them of old time, Thou shalt not commit adultery. But I say unto you, that whosoever looketh on a woman to lust after her, hath committed adultery with her already in his heart. And if thy right eye offend thee, pluck it out, and cast it from thee. For it is profitable for thee that one of thy members should perish, and not that thy whole body should be cast into hell. And if thy right hand offend thee, cut it off, and cast it from thee. For it is profitable for thee that one of thy members should perish, and not that thy whole body should be cast into hell. It hath been said, Whosoever shall put away his wife, let him give her a writing of divorcement. But I say unto you that whosoever shall put away his wife, saving for the cause of fornication, causeth her to commit adultery, and whosoever shall marry her that is divorced committeth adultery.
1: Again, ye have heard that it hath been said by them of old time, Thou shalt not forswear thyself, but shalt perform unto the Lord thine oaths.
0: But I say unto you, Swear not at all, neither by heaven, for it is God's throne, nor by the earth, for it is his footstool, neither by Jerusalem, for it is the city of the great King. Neither shalt thou swear by thy head, because thou canst not make one hair white or black. But let your communication be, Yea, yea, nay, nay, for whatsoever is more than these cometh of evil. Ye have heard that it hath been said, An eye for an eye, and a tooth for a tooth. But I say unto you, that ye resist not evil. But whosoever shall smite thee on thy right cheek, turn to him the other also. And if any man will sue thee at the law, and take away thy coat, let him have thy cloak also. and whosoever shall compel thee to go a mile, go with him twain. Give to him that asketh thee, and from him that would borrow of thee turn not thou away. Ye have heard that it hath been said, Thou shalt love thy neighbor, and hate thine enemy. But I say unto you, Love your enemies, bless them that curse you, do good to them that hate you, and pray for them which despitefully use you and persecute you, that ye may be the children of your Father which is in heaven. For he maketh his sun to rise on the evil and on the good, and sendeth rain on the just and on the unjust. For if ye love them which love you, what reward have ye? Do not even the publicans the same? And if ye salute your brethren only, what do ye more than others? Do not even the publicans so? Be ye therefore perfect, even as your Father which is in heaven is perfect, according to Matthew. Chapter 6. Take heed that ye do not your alms before men, to be seen of them. Otherwise ye have no reward of your Father which is in heaven. Therefore when thou doest thine alms, do not sound a trumpet before thee, as the hypocrites do in the synagogues and in the streets, that they may have glory of men. Verily I say unto you, they have their reward. But when thou doest alms, let not thy left hand know what thy right hand doeth, that thine alms may be in secret, and thy Father which seeth in secret himself shall reward thee openly. And when thou prayest, thou shalt not be as the hypocrites are, for they love to pray standing in the synagogues and in the corners of the streets, that they may be seen of men. Verily I say unto you, they have their reward. But thou, when thou prayest, enter into thy closet, and when thou hast shut thy door, pray to thy Father which is in secret, and thy Father which seeth in secret shall reward thee openly. But when ye pray, use not vain repetitions, as the heathen do, for they think that they shall be heard for their much speaking. Be not ye therefore like unto them, for your Father knoweth what things ye have need of before ye ask him. After this manner therefore pray ye, Our Father which art in heaven, hallowed be thy name. Thy kingdom come, thy will be done in earth as it is in heaven. Give us this day our daily bread, and forgive us our debts as we forgive our debtors. And lead us not into temptation, but deliver us from evil. For thine is the kingdom, and the power, and the glory for ever. Amen. For if ye forgive men their trespasses, your heavenly Father will also forgive you. But if ye forgive not men their trespasses, neither will your Father forgive your trespasses. Moreover, when ye fast, be not as the hypocrites of a sad countenance, for they disfigure their faces, that they may appear unto men to fast. Verily I say unto you, they have their reward. But thou, when thou fastest, anoint thine head, and wash thy face, that thou appear not unto men to fast, but unto thy Father which is in secret, and thy Father which seeth in secret shall reward thee openly. Lay not up for yourselves treasures upon earth, where moth and rust doth corrupt, and where thieves break through and steal. But lay up for yourselves treasures in heaven, where neither moth nor rust doth corrupt, and where thieves do not break through nor steal. For where your treasure is, there will your heart be also. The light of the body is the eye. If therefore thine eye be single, thy whole body shall be full of light. But if thine eye be evil, thy whole body shall be full of darkness. If therefore the light that is in thee be darkness, how great is that darkness! No man can serve two masters, for either he will hate the one and love the other, or else he will hold to the one and despise the other. Ye cannot serve God and mammon. Therefore I say unto you, take no thought for your life, what ye shall eat or what ye shall drink, nor yet for your body what ye shall put on. Is not the life more than meat, and the body than raiment? Behold the fowls of the air, for they sow not, neither do they reap nor gather into barns, yet your heavenly Father feedeth them. Are ye not much better than they? Which of you by taking thought can add one cubit unto his stature? And why take ye thought for raiment? Consider the lilies of the field, how they grow. They toil not, neither do they spin. And yet I say unto you, that even Solomon in all his glory was not arrayed like one of these. Wherefore, if God so clothe the grass of the field, which today is and tomorrow is cast into the oven, shall he not much more clothe you, O ye of little faith? Therefore take no thought, saying, what shall we eat, or what shall we drink, or wherewithal shall we be clothed? For after all these things do the Gentiles seek, for your heavenly Father knoweth that ye have need of all these things. But seek ye first the kingdom of God, and his righteousness, and all these things shall be added unto you. Take therefore no thought for the morrow shall take thought for the things of itself. Sufficient unto the day is the evil thereof.
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3: Well, greetings, Bible students, and welcome to today's edition of eBible Fellowship's Bible Quiz. In Psalm 119, verse 130, we read, "The entrance of thy words giveth light. It giveth understanding unto the simple." Okay, are we ready? Here's question number one. Whose name means star? Whose name in the Bible means star? Number two. In what country was Samson when he died? In what country was Samson when he died? Number three, what is the right thing for children to do? What is the right thing for children to do? Number four, where did Lazarus, Mary, and Martha live? Where did Lazarus and his sisters, Mary and Martha, live? And number five, Rachel only had two sons. Who were they? Who were Rachel's only sons? All right, we'll be back in a moment with the answers.

Okay, how'd you do today? Here are the answers. Whose name means star? That would be Esther. You won't find it in the Bible anywhere. You'll find it in concordances and Bible dictionaries. Esther means star. Number two, in what country?

that in John 11, verse 1, Lazarus, Mary, and Martha lived in Bethany. And number 5, who were Rachel's only sons? She had 2. Rachel's sons were Joseph and Benjamin. Joseph and Benjamin, and you'll see that in Genesis 35, verse 24. That's our eBible Fellowship Bible quiz for today, and may God bless your study in His Word.

Hi, this is Harry Dysart with eBible Fellowship. Thanks for joining us for the Psalm of the Day. As our Lord says in His Word in Ephesians chapter 5, verses 19 and 20, speaking to yourselves in psalms and hymns and spiritual songs, singing and making melody in your heart to the Lord, giving thanks always for all things unto God and the Father in the name of our Lord Jesus Christ. Psalm 21. To the chief musician, a psalm of David. The king shall joy in thy strength, O Jehovah, and in thy salvation how greatly shall he rejoice. Thou hast given him his heart's desire, and hast not withholden the request of his lips, Selah. For thou preventest him with the blessings of goodness, thou settest a crown of pure gold on his head. He asked life of thee, and thou gavest it him, even length of days, for ever and ever. His glory is great in thy salvation. Honor and majesty hast thou laid upon him. For thou hast made him most blessed for ever. Thou hast made him exceeding glad with thy countenance. For the king trusteth in Jehovah, and through the mercy of the Most High he shall not be moved. Thine hand shall find out all thine enemies. Thy right hand shall find out those that hate thee. Thou shalt make them as a fiery oven in the time of thine anger. Jehovah shall swallow them up in his wrath, and the fire shall devour them. Their fruit shalt thou destroy from the earth, and their seed from among the children of men. For they intended evil against thee, they imagined a mischievous device, which they are not able to perform. Therefore shalt thou make them turn their back, when thou shalt make ready thine arrows upon thy strings against the face of them. Be thou exalted, Jehovah, in thine own strength, so will we sing and praise thy power. As our Lord instructs us, we read in Psalm 47, verses 6 and 7, sing praises to God, sing praises unto our King, sing praises. For God is the King of all the earth, sing ye praises with understanding. Please join us again for the Psalm of the Day. May God's word be praised.

0: Following is a recording of one of the sessions from eBible Fellowship's Day in the Word, December 1st, 2019. With his study, Ye Shall Be Perfect, here's Eddie Ramos.
1: I'd like to start reading from verse 43, Matthew 5:43, and we'll continue reading to the end of the chapter. Incidentally, in this chapter, as well as the next two chapters, Christ is up on a mountain teaching his disciples, and we're going to read a portion of what he's teaching, and what I specifically want to focus on is verse 48. So let's start reading at Matthew 5, verse 43. There we read, "You have heard that it hath been said, Thou shalt love thy neighbor and hate thine enemy. But I say unto you, love your enemies, bless them that curse you, do good to them that hate you, and pray for them which despitefully use you and persecute you, that ye may be the children of your Father which is in heaven. For he maketh his sun to rise on the evil and on the good, and sendeth rain on the just and on the unjust. For if ye love them which love you, what reward have ye? Do not even the publicans the same? And if ye salute your brethren only, what do ye more than others? Do not even the publicans so? Be ye therefore perfect, even as your Father which is in heaven is perfect." So in verse 48, we see that Christ makes a statement that seems to be a commandment summarizing everything said earlier in the chapter. Okay, he said, "Be ye therefore perfect, even as your Father which is in heaven is perfect." So what I'd like to focus on in this study is what it means to be perfect. Okay, and if we start here in verse 48, I'd like to show how the statement, "Be ye therefore perfect," isn't a commandment at all, at least not in this verse, but it's actually a declaration of something that will take place. Okay, so let's go ahead and take a closer look at the first few words in this verse. "Be ye therefore." When we look up the words in the original text, we can see that each of these words have their own Strong's number. This means that in the original text, they're written as individual Greek words. Okay, so the word "be" would be Strong's number 2071. The word "ye" is Strong's number 5210. And the word "therefore" is Strong's number 3767. Okay, when we look up the first word translated as "be," we can see that it's most often translated as "shall be" and "will be." Okay, in other words, this word is telling us that it's being used as a declaration rather than as a commandment. And in a minute, we'll look at some scriptures to compare this with. Now, when I look in Green's Interlinear, what they did is they took the word "therefore" and they arranged it so that it appears as the first word in the sentence. So we can also read the verse this way. "Therefore, you be perfect, even as your Father, which is in heaven, is perfect." Or we can read it the same way that King James has it written, but just substitute the word "be"

completely different Greek word from Matthew 5:48. This word is Strong's number 1096, and it's being used in the context of a commandment. The commandment was just given to be ye therefore wise as serpents. Okay, so what I'm trying to show you is that just because both verses that we read use the same English words translated as be ye, doesn't mean that they come from the same Greek words or that they're being used or that they're intended to be used the same way. Matthew 5:48, as we'll see later, that Greek word is not used as a commandment. Let's take a look at another example. Let's turn to Luke chapter 6. In Luke 6:36, we read, be ye therefore merciful, even as your Father also is merciful. Again, here the words translated as be ye, followed by the commandment to be merciful, is the same Strong's number that we just saw in Matthew 10:16. And here it's also used, and it's directly associated with following a commandment. Be ye therefore merciful. Let's take a look at another one. Luke 12:40. Be ye therefore ready also, for the Son of Man cometh at an hour when ye think not. So hopefully you get the idea of what I'm trying to explain. The original verse we started examining, Matthew 5:48, said, be ye therefore perfect. Okay, and because it was translated the exact same way as the last three passages we just read, it seems to come across as a commandment. Okay, but when we see that Matthew 5:48 shouldn't be translated as be ye, but rather as ye shall be, then hopefully we can see the difference from one Greek word, which was used in the last three verses that we just read, which is used as a commandment. Be ye therefore wise. Be ye therefore merciful. Be ye therefore ready. Okay, so I think the fact that God chose a different Greek word for Matthew 5:48, a word that's not typically associated with a commandment, but with a declaration, shows us that Christ was in fact declaring that the elect, which were typified by the disciples he was teaching, would be perfect, and not commanding us to be perfect, okay? At least not in this passage. Okay, and this, of course, is because God always had complete control and sovereignty, whom he saved and when he saved. Or we could say that God always had complete sovereignty, whom he made perfect. But just to be thorough, let's take a look at a few places where the Greek word we're following in Matthew 5:48 is used to see that it should be translated as ye shall be perfect. So let's take a look in the first place at Matthew 5, verse 21 and 22. Here the word shall be appears four times. And again, we're going to see that it's a declaration, not a commandment. We'll start reading verse 21. Ye have heard that it was said of them of old time, thou shalt not kill, and whosoever shall kill shall be in danger of the judgment. But I say unto you, that whosoever is angry with his brother without cause shall be in danger of judgment. And whosoever shall say to his brother, Raca, shall be in danger of the council. But whosoever shall say, thou fool, shall be in danger of hellfire. So hopefully you can see the difference between the words shall be and be ye. And the passages we just read all use the same exact Greek word that's translated as shall be, which we originally read in Matthew 5:48. So let's scroll down to verse 48 and read it once more, again, substituting the word be for shall be. Matthew 5:48. Ye shall be therefore perfect, even as your Father, which is in heaven, is perfect. All right, so let's move on to the word that's translated as perfect. The word perfect here is Strong's number 5046, and it appears 19 times in the New Testament. Okay, when we think about what Matthew 5:48 is saying about being perfect, it's pretty difficult to grasp how a man who is born in sins could be perfect, unless, of course, we're referring to Christ. But God does use this word in the scriptures to refer to his elect who are still in their sin-cursed body. So let's take a look at some examples to see what exactly God means by using the word perfect to describe fallen people who, from our vantage point, are far from perfect. Let's take a look at Philippians chapter 3, verse 15. There we read, let us, therefore, as many as be perfect, be thus minded. And if in anything ye be otherwise minded, God shall reveal even this to you. Okay, the book of Philippians was written to the church at Philippi. While historically this letter may have been delivered to the earthly church at Philippi, God was actually addressing the eternal church, the saints, okay, or the true believers within the church. And we have to remember that possibly in every church at this time, that there was likely tares among the wheat already.
Okay, the terror.

being those that, although outwardly they identified themselves as having fellowship with the gospel of Christ, inwardly they were not truly born again. Or we could say they were not perfect. So in this passage where it says, let us therefore, as many as be perfect, we can see that it's a reference to the saints, but because all those in the church at the time identified themselves as saints, God is being more specific when he says, as many as be perfect. Okay, in other words, God is not focusing on the outward man who honors Christ with his lips, but not with his heart. Instead, God is doing what he has always done when he looks at an individual and he describes their condition. Okay, God is always looking at the heart. And if we remember that, then many more passages that we come across when we read the Bible begin to make more sense. But before we continue, let's take a look at 1 Samuel 16 to see where God teaches us this principle of looking at the heart. 1 Samuel 16:7. 1 Samuel 16:7, God says, but Jehovah said unto Samuel, look not unto his countenance or the height of his stature, because I have refused him. For Jehovah seeth not as man seeth. For man looketh on the outward appearance, but Jehovah looketh on the heart. So when we as individuals look at one another, all we're able to see is really that which is outwardly. Okay, none of us can see the true condition of anybody's heart and declare that any one of us is perfect. Yet we find in the scriptures that that which is impossible for us to do, God does very easily, simply by telling us of various men in the Bible who are perfect. But not perfect according to what we're able to see, but perfect according to what God sees when he looks at an individual. Okay, let's take a look at a few examples. Let's turn to Genesis chapter 6, verse 9. This is a passage we're pretty familiar with. We know it's speaking about Noah. Genesis chapter 6, verse 9, we read, these are the generations of Noah. Noah was a just man and perfect in his generations, and Noah walked with God. So here God is giving us a description of Noah. And again, if we keep in mind that God is not looking at the outward man when he describes him, but rather at the inward man, then we can know that God is describing Noah's spiritual condition when he says that Noah was a just man and perfect. Well, the word translated as just here is Strong's number 6662, and it's primarily translated as righteous. Okay, Noah was a righteous man and perfect. But what does it mean when God describes someone as being righteous? Well, again, when we look up the word righteous and see where it's used, we eventually come across passages that use this same word to describe God himself. Okay, let's take a look at an example here. In Deuteronomy chapter 32, verse 4, he is the rock. His work is perfect. And this is the same word perfect that God used to describe Noah. And incidentally, every aspect of salvation is the work of God. That's why it says, his work is perfect, for all his ways are judgment, a God of truth and without iniquity. Just and right is he. And this word just is the same word that God used to describe Noah. It's the word righteous. In Deuteronomy 32:4, we're given attributes of God, and we can see that those same attributes are being used to describe the children of God, or those who have been born again. Okay, because when someone is born again, what are they born again by? They're born again by the incorruptible seed, the word of God. Let's take a look at 1 Peter 1:23. Being born again, not of corruptible seed, and this is referring to the seed of Adam after the fall, not of corruptible seed, but of incorruptible, by the word of God, which liveth and abideth forever. So we're born again by an incorruptible seed. And here we're told that it's the word of God. Okay, now if we recall the parable of the sower and the seed in Luke 8, Christ confirms, as he specifically tells us when he explains the parable, that the incorruptible seed by which the elect are born again is indeed the word of God. Okay, and the reason I mention that is because the words God uses to describe an elect that's been born again, like perfect and just, are the same words that God uses to describe himself and his word. That's why God can look at Noah and describe him the way he did. Okay, when Noah was born again, his dead soul came back to life by the incorruptible seed of the word of God, which means that his soul could never again die because it can never again sin. And again, back in Deuteronomy 32:4, we read that God is a God of truth without iniquity.
So the child of God can never again die because now God indwells them. And every attribute of God becomes the attribute of the born again soul of the child of God. In other words, Noah in the inner man is being described as being righteous and perfect because God himself is righteous and perfect. There's another word that describes God in Deuteronomy 32:4 that we read. It's the word that's translated as right. It said, righteous and right is he. Well, the word translated as right here is number 3477, and it's also translated as upright. And is there any man in the Bible that comes to mind that's described as being upright? It's Job, right? Let's take a look at Job 1:1. Job chapter 1, verse 1, we read a description of Job. It says, there was a man in the land of Uz whose name was Job, and that man was perfect and upright, one that feareth God and eschewed evil. Job, of course, is not only a true believer, but in this book, he's being used as a picture of Christ. And once we understand that, we can see why God takes the time to describe Job the way he does. And again, not only was Job a picture of Christ, but Noah was a picture of Christ also. Let's take a look at one more individual whose heart God describes. Let's turn to Genesis chapter 25. Genesis 25, we're going to read verses 24 to 27. And when her days to be delivered were fulfilled, this is speaking of Rebekah, behold, there were twins in her room. And the first came out red all over like an hairy garment, and they called his name Esau. And after that came out his brother, and his hand took hold on Esau's heel, and his name was called Jacob. And Isaac was 80 years old when she bare them. And the boys grew, and Esau was a cunning hunter, a man of the field, and Jacob was a plain man, dwelling in tents. Now, I remember when I heard Mr. Camping explain this verse for the first time, I was pretty surprised to find out how God was really describing Jacob. And as I learned that it can't be said enough times that in each passage of the Bible, there's something to be learned beyond what we read on the surface of the text. And we can never think that God's original word has any errors of any kind in it, because God told us that he would preserve his word perfect and pure forever. But we do know that God allowed his word to be translated with errors in whatever languages it's ever been translated in. And so God's people have always had the task of examining his words by rightly dividing the scriptures, by searching out words within the scriptures to make sure that the words are translated correctly. And when we take the time to do this, and also when it's within God's timing to allow us to see these errors made by the translators, then we can begin to learn things that we would have otherwise have never known simply by just reading the translated text. And I think this passage is a perfect example of God allowing the translators to make that mistake for the purpose of God concealing a truth that anybody who reads the Bible casually would have missed. Okay, Esau here is being described as a man of the field. And when we compare scripture with scripture, what does God compare the field to? The world, right? So we find in the New Testament parable where the world is likened to the kingdom of Satan. So spiritually, we can see that God is describing Esau as a man of the world because Esau was not chosen for salvation and he was never saved. Okay, but now look at the way Jacob is described in verse 27. Jacob is described as being a plain man dwelling in tents. Okay, and so the question we should be asking here is, what does it mean to be a plain man? And for those of you who have never done this before, I'll quickly go over the process of how we define a word in the Bible, like the word plain. It isn't by turning to a secular dictionary or even a Christian dictionary, but by letting the Bible be its own dictionary, letting it be its own commentary. So first, we take out our Strong's Concordance and we look up the word that we are interested in. In this case, it would be the word plain. And now Strong's Concordance, just like the dictionary, is set up so that the words are in alphabetical order. Okay, so if we look up the word plain, we keep scrolling down until we see the verse that we found the word plain in, and then we're going to get the Strong's number. So our verse is found in Genesis 25, 27, and we're given that Strong's number, which is number 8535. Next thing we do is we take our Hebrew concordance, because we're dealing with an Old Testament word, and we look up the number 8535. In a Hebrew or even a Greek concordance, they're laid out in numerical order, typically. And when we look up that number, it'll give us all the verses where that Hebrew word is used. And when we take the time to look at the verses for this word plain,
really, we should be amazed to learn that this word, which the King James translators translated as plain, is actually the exact same word that God used to describe Noah, to describe Job, and even to describe himself. It's the word perfect. And this is the only time where the translators decided to take the Hebrew word for perfect and translate it as a completely different word. And I can only assume that the reason they did this is perhaps because they didn't know that God was describing Jacob's spiritual condition, but maybe thought that God was describing them both here as mere men. And because they knew that later on, Jacob would supplant his brother twice, once for his birthright, and again after he deceives his father for the blessing of the firstborn, it might be that the translators decided that to describe Jacob as being perfect or a perfect man was probably not the best fit. So they used the word that has no relation to the Hebrew word for perfect and, you know, chose to describe him as a plain man instead. But the words the translators chose throughout the Bible, they really have no authority over the words that God actually intended to use. And this is why we search out words in the Bible. So when we make that correction in our Bibles, we can reread that description that God makes of Jacob according to the way God is looking at him, because God is looking at his heart. Okay, and we can reread it to say Jacob was a perfect man dwelling in tents. Okay, in your own private studies, you can also continue to look at God's description of Jacob by looking up the word tents, which is the word tabernacles. Okay, so we can see that there's plenty of scriptures that describe fallen men as being perfect. King David would be another good example. Okay, but as God describes to us what he sees when he looks at those who've been saved, he also gives us plenty of evidence in the scriptures that point out our outward fallen condition while living on this earth. Okay, and we learn that inwardly, a child of God has become perfect, they've become upright, they've become just, but outwardly, the child of God still struggles in their sin-cursed body. And eventually, this sinful body dies because death is the required payment for sin. Okay, now in the Bible, God has given us more than enough information to understand that perfection regarding sin will never happen while we live in this sin-cursed body. In other words, while we live in this sin-cursed body, no child of God will ever reach the point where he or she is outwardly without sins. Okay, let's take a look at a few passages that will help us see this. Let's turn to Ecclesiastes chapter 7, verse 20. Ecclesiastes 7, verse 20, there we read, "For there is not a just man upon the earth that doeth good and sinneth not." The word just here is the word righteous. Okay, there's not a righteous man upon the earth that doeth good and sinneth not. Okay, and we sin because we've inherited our sin nature from our first parents. Let's also take a look at 1 Kings chapter 8. 1 Kings 8:46. There we read, "If they sin against thee, for there is no man that sinneth not, and thou be angry with them and deliver them to the enemy, so that they carry them away captives unto the land of the enemy, far or near." Okay, and this passage is a prayer that God moves Solomon to say, and in it, God tucks away the same principle about the nature of mankind. Whether saved or unsaved, there is no man that sinneth not. Let's also take a look at 1 John 1:8. Now we'll read verses 8 to 10. "If we say we have no sin, we deceive ourselves, and the truth is not in us. If we confess our sins, he is faithful and just to forgive us our sins and to cleanse us from all unrighteousness. If we say that we have not sinned, we make him a liar, and his word is not in us." So when we read passages that refer to a child of God as being perfect, and then we read passages that talk about the sins of those made perfect, we have to be able to distinguish between the inward man and the outward man, okay, between the born-again soul and the corrupted body. Okay, in the book of Romans, God gives the Apostle Paul, he moves him to write about the desire of the inward man, but also about the desire of the flesh and how the flesh wars against the inward man. Let's take a look at that. Romans chapter 7. We'll read verses 14 to 25. Verse 14. "For we know that the law is spiritual, but I am carnal, sold under sin." Right from here, we have to be able to determine that the reference to the law is a reference to the Word of God. And the Word of God, again, is the incorruptible seed that brought about the salvation of the elect, the spiritual resurrection of the soul. But the flesh is still cursed by sin. Let's continue reading.
For that which I do, I allow not. For what I would, that do I not. But what I hate, that do I. If then I do that which I would not, I consent unto the law that it is good. Now then it is no more I that do it, but sin that dwelleth in me. And he's referring to his flesh, not to his heart. For I know that in me, that is in my flesh, dwelleth no good thing. For to will is present with me, but how to perform that which is good, I find not. For the good that I would, I do not. But the evil which I would not, that do I. Now if I do that I would not, it is no more I that do it, but sin that dwelleth in me. I find then a law, that when I would do good, evil is present with me. For I delight in the law of God after the inward man. But I see another law in my members, warring against the law of my mind, and bringing me into captivity to the law of sin, which is in my members. O wretched man that I am, who shall deliver me from the body of this death? I thank God through Jesus Christ our Lord. So then with the mind I myself serve the law of God, but with the flesh the law of sin. So God is teaching us that before an individual becomes saved, that they already had a dead soul and a body which lusted after sin, because it was conceived in sin. But when that individual became saved in their soul existence, the body was the same sin-cursed body they were born with. Okay, and that's where the conflict exists. The born-again soul is now perfect and it's righteous and it can never again sin, but the outward man was not affected by the resurrection of the soul. And so the struggle begins between the saved individual who now has a desire to follow the word of God, but perhaps feels unable to carry out that desire because up to the point of salvation, all his or her life has been about is doing that which pleases the flesh rather than God. And so some may look at this passage in Romans 7 as a way to justify their besetting sins, but that's not what's being taught here, because we know that God has delivered his children from the power of darkness the moment they became saved. Let's take a look at Colossians chapter 1, verses 12 to 14. There we read, giving thanks unto the Father, which hath made us meet to be partakers of the inheritance of the saints in light, who hath delivered us from the power of darkness and hath translated us into the kingdom of his dear Son, in whom we have redemption through his blood, even the forgiveness of sins. Also, let's take a look at Romans chapter 6. We'll read verses 12 to 14. Let not sin, therefore, reign in your mortal body, that ye should obey the lust thereof. Neither yield ye your members as instruments of unrighteousness unto sin, but yield yourselves unto God, as those that are alive from the dead, and your members as instruments of righteousness unto God. For sin shall not have dominion over you, for ye are not under the law, but under grace. So instead, the focus of Romans 7 is on the elect's desire to be delivered from their sin-cursed body, which still lusts after sin and is still condemned to death. And if we turn to 1 Corinthians 15, God provides even more detail regarding the desire of the child of God to finally put off this sin-cursed body and to put on their incorruptible, immortal body, which, like their soul, will never again be subject to death. Let's take a look at 1 Corinthians chapter 15. We'll read verses 50 to 57. Now this I say, brethren, that flesh and blood cannot inherit the kingdom of God. Okay, this is referring to the sin-cursed body. Neither doth corruption inherit incorruption. Behold, I show you a mystery. We shall not all sleep, but we shall all be changed. In other words, the phrase, we shall not all sleep, is telling us that there will be people that have become saved that will not physically die before the last day of this world comes. Okay, when our mortal and sinful bodies are going to be changed. Let's continue reading. In a moment, in the twinkling of an eye, at the last trump, for the trumpet shall sound, and the dead, meaning the dead in Christ, and the dead shall be raised incorruptible, and we shall be changed. For this corruptible must put on incorruption, and this mortal must put on immortality. So when this corruptible shall have put on incorruption, and this mortal shall have put on immortality, then that shall be brought to pass the saying that is written, death is swallowed up in victory. O death, where is thy sting?
O grave, where is thy victory? The sting of death is sin, and the strength of sin is the law. But thanks be to God, which giveth us the victory through our Lord Jesus Christ. So this is why the true children of God have no problem talking about the last day of this world's existence, because we understand what takes place at the end. This sin-cursed, corruptible body will be changed into a sinless, incorruptible body that will be perfect, just like our soul. And there isn't a single thing that this world has to offer that can make us desire that that day not come. Let's take a look at Philippians chapter 3. Read Philippians 3:10. Let's read down to verse 12. Philippians 3:10. That I may know him and the power of his resurrection and the fellowship of his sufferings, being made conformable unto his death, if by any means I might attain unto the resurrection of the dead. Not as though I had already attained, either were already perfect, but I follow after that I may apprehend that for which I am also apprehended of Jesus Christ. Here we read that the desire of the child of God is to attain to the resurrection of the dead, when we shall be perfect. And being already perfect in our soul existence, we also now look for our perfection to be completed. Okay, so let's jump down to verse 20 here, and let's read some additional words of encouragement. For our conversation is in heaven, from whence we also look for the Savior, the Lord Jesus Christ, who shall change our vile body, that it may be fashioned like unto his glorious body, according to the working whereby he is able even to subdue all things unto himself. If you recall Deuteronomy 32:4, we read that God's work is perfect. And if we turn to Philippians 1:6, we'll see that God's work of salvation has always been an ongoing work of perfection in the life of the child of God. Philippians 1:6 says, being confident of this very thing, that he which hath begun a good work in you will perform it until the day of Jesus Christ. The good work is, of course, the good work of salvation. And we read that he, which is Christ, who has begun a good work in you, will perform it until the day of Jesus Christ. Well, the word translated as will perform is Strong's number 2005, and it's also translated as perfect, accomplish, and finish. Okay, and on the last day, Christ will finish the work that he started in the lives of all those that he saved, when he destroys the last enemy, which is death, and each child of God receives their immortal body. Okay, another thing I wanted to point out regarding the word perfect that we started with in Matthew 5:48 is that this word is also used in the context of deeper spiritual understanding of the Word of God. Let's take a look at a few examples. 1 Corinthians chapter 14, verse 20. Brethren, be not children in understanding, howbeit in malice be ye children, but in understanding be men. And here the word men is actually the same word that we're following it back in Matthew. It's the word perfect. Brethren, be not children in understanding, howbeit in malice be ye children, but in understanding be ye perfect. Okay, let's take a look at 1 Corinthians chapter 2. We'll read verses 6 to 7. 1 Corinthians chapter 2, verse 6 says, howbeit we speak wisdom among them that are perfect, yet not the wisdom of this world, nor of the princes of this world that come to naught. But we speak the wisdom of God in a mystery, even the hidden wisdom which God ordained before the world unto our glory. Let's take a look at 1 Corinthians chapter 13. We'll read verses 9 to 12. 1 Corinthians 13, verse 9. For we know in part, and we prophesy in part. But when that which is perfect is come, then that which is in part shall be done away. When I was a child, I spake as a child, I understood as a child, I thought as a child. But when I became a man, I put away childish things. For now we see through a glass darkly, but then face to face. Now I know in part, but then shall I know, even as also I am known. And let's take a look at one last one in Hebrews chapter 5. And we'll close with this verse. Hebrews chapter 5, verse 11. Of whom we have many things to say and hard to be uttered, seeing you are dull of hearing. For when the time ye ought to be teachers, ye have need that one teach you again, which be the first principles of the oracles of God, and are become such as have need of milk and not of strong meat.
For everyone that useth milk is unskillful in the word of righteousness, for he is a babe. But strong meat belongeth to them that are of full age. And here the words of full age is the word perfect. But strong meat belongeth to them that are perfect, even those who by reason of use have their senses exercised to discern both good and evil. So right now, in the day of the revelation of the righteous judgment of God, God's people are no longer seeing through a glass darkly, but face to face, because God has given his elect the strong meat which he has reserved or kept sealed up until the time of the end. Okay, because deeper spiritual understanding of the word of God is also part of the perfection process. I'll stop here and we'll close with a word of prayer. Dear Heavenly Father, we once again thank you for allowing us to be here, allowing us to partake of your word, Father, and allowing us to share truths and learn truths from your word. And Lord, we ask that in all things we may be faithful, Father, and that you would guide us each and every day, Father, as we continue to search out your word, Father, as we continue to search out words in order to understand, Lord, what you would have us to know. Thank you, Father, for everyone here, and we ask for safety traveling home, Lord, and that we may continue this day, Father, in your word and not in our own pleasures. We ask this in Jesus' name. Amen. Search out words.

0: We welcome you to eBible Fellowship's Bible reading program. We read in 2 Timothy 3, verse 16, "All Scripture is given by inspiration of God and is profitable for doctrine, for reproof, for correction, for instruction in righteousness." Now, let's begin our Bible reading program.
1: First Kings 18. And it came to pass after many days that the word of the Lord came to Elijah in the third year, saying, "Go, shew thyself unto Ahab, and I will send rain upon the earth." And Elijah went to shew himself unto Ahab, and there was a sore famine in Samaria. And Ahab called Obadiah, which was the governor of his house. Now Obadiah feared the Lord greatly. For it was so, when Jezebel cut off the prophets of the Lord, that Obadiah took 100 prophets, and hid them by 50 in a cave, and fed them with bread and water. And Ahab said unto Obadiah, "Go into the land unto all fountains of water, and unto all brooks. Peradventure we may find grass to save the horses and mules alive, that we lose not all the beasts." So they divided the land between them to pass throughout it. Ahab went one way by himself, and Obadiah went another way by himself. And as Obadiah was in the way, behold, Elijah met him, and he knew him, and fell on his face, and said, "Art thou that, my lord Elijah?" And he answered him, "I am. Go, tell thy lord, behold, Elijah is here." And he said, "What have I sinned, that thou wouldst deliver thy servant into the hand of Ahab to slay me? As the Lord thy God liveth, there is no nation or kingdom whither my Lord hath not sent to seek thee." And when they said, "He is not there," he took an oath of the kingdom and nation that they found thee not. And now thou sayest, "Go, tell thy Lord, behold, Elijah is here." And it shall come to pass, as soon as I am gone from thee, that the Spirit of the Lord shall carry thee whither I know not. And so, when I come and tell Ahab, and he cannot find thee, he shall slay me. But I, thy servant, fear the Lord from my youth. Was it not told my Lord what I did when Jezebel slew the prophets of the Lord, how I hid 100 men of the Lord's prophets by 50 in a cave, and fed them with bread and water? And now thou sayest, "Go, tell thy Lord, behold, Elijah is here, and he shall slay me." And Elijah said, "As the Lord of hosts liveth, before whom I stand, I will surely shew myself unto him today." So Obadiah went to meet Ahab and told him, and Ahab went to meet Elijah. And it came to pass, when Ahab saw Elijah, that Ahab said unto him, "Art thou he that troubleth Israel?" And he answered, "I have not troubled Israel, but thou and thy father's house, in that ye have forsaken the commandments of the Lord, and thou hast followed Baalim. Now therefore send and gather to me all Israel unto Mount Carmel, and the prophets of Baal 450, and the prophets of the groves 400, which eat at Jezebel's table." So Ahab sent unto all the children of Israel, and gathered the prophets together unto Mount Carmel. And Elijah came unto all the people, and said, "How long halt ye between two opinions? If the Lord be God, follow him, but if by..."

answered and said, It is well spoken. And Elijah said unto the prophets of Baal, Choose you one bullock for yourselves, and dress it first, for ye are many, and call on the name of your gods, but put no fire under. And they took the bullock which was given them, and they dressed it, and called on the name of Baal from morning even until noon, saying, O Baal, hear us. But there was no voice, nor any that answered. And they leaped upon the altar which was made. And it came to pass at noon that Elijah mocked them and said, Cry aloud, for he is a god. Either he is talking, or he is pursuing, or he is in a journey, or peradventure he sleepeth and must be awakened. And they cried aloud and cut themselves after their manner with knives and lancets till the blood gushed out upon them. And it came to pass when midday was past, and they prophesied until the time of the offering of the evening sacrifice, that there was neither voice nor any to answer, nor any that regarded. And Elijah said unto all the people, Come near unto me. And all the people came near unto him, and he repaired the altar of the Lord that was broken down. And Elijah took 12 stones, according to the number of the tribes of the sons of Jacob, unto whom the word of the Lord came, saying, Israel shall be thy name. And with the stones he built an altar in the name of the Lord. And he made a trench about the altar, as great as would contain 2 measures of seed. And he put the wood in order, and cut the bullock in pieces, and laid him on the wood, and said, Fill 4 barrels with water, and pour it on the burnt sacrifice, and on the wood. And he said, Do it the second time. And they did the second time. And he said, Do it the third time. And they did it the third time. And the water ran about round the altar, and he filled the trench also with water. And it came to pass at the time of the offering of the evening sacrifice that Elijah the prophet came near and said, Lord God of Abraham, Isaac, and of Israel, let it be known this day that thou art God in Israel, and that I am thy servant, and that I have done all these things at thy word. Hear me, O Lord, hear me, that this people may know that thou art the Lord God, and that thou hast turned their heart back again. Then the fire of the Lord fell, and consumed the burnt sacrifice, and the wood, and the stones, and the dust, and licked up the water that was in the trench. And when all the people saw it, they fell on their faces and said, The Lord, he is the God, the Lord, he is the God. And Elijah said unto them, Take the prophets of Baal, let not one of them escape. And they took them, and Elijah brought them down to the brook Kishon, and slew them there. And Elijah said unto Ahab, Get thee up, eat and drink, for there is a sound of abundance of rain. So Ahab went up to eat and to drink, and Elijah went up to the top of Carmel, and he cast himself down upon the earth, and put his face between his knees, and said to his servant, Go up now, look toward the sea. And he went up and looked and said, There is nothing. And he said, Go again 7 times. And it came to pass at the 7th time that he said, Behold, there ariseth a little cloud out of the sea like a man's hand. And he said, Go up, say unto Ahab, Prepare thy chariot and get thee down, that the rain stop thee not. And it came to pass in the meanwhile that the heaven was black with clouds and wind, and there was a great rain. And Ahab rode and went to Jezreel. And the hand of the Lord was on Elijah, and he girded up his loins, and ran before Ahab to the entrance of Jezreel. 1 Kings 19. And Ahab told Jezebel all that Elijah had done, and withal how he had slain all the prophets with the sword. Then Jezebel sent a messenger unto Elijah, saying, So let the gods do to me, and more also, if I make not thy life as the life of one of them by tomorrow about this time. And when he saw that, he arose, and went for his life, and came to Beersheba, which belongeth to Judah, and left his servant there. But he himself went a day's journey into the wilderness, and came and sat down under a juniper tree. And he requested for himself that he might die, and said, It is enough. Now, O Lord, take away my life, for I am not better than my fathers. And as he lay and slept under a juniper tree, behold, then an angel touched him, and said unto him, Arise and eat. And he looked, and behold, there was a cake baken on the coals, and a cruse of water at his head.
And he did eat and drink, and laid him down again.

And the angel of the Lord came again the second time and touched him and said, Arise and eat, because the journey is too great for thee. And he arose and did eat and drink, and went in the strength of that meat 40 days and 40 nights unto Horeb, the mount of God. And he came thither unto a cave, and lodged there. And behold, the word of the Lord came to him, and he said unto him, What doest thou here, Elijah? And he said, I have been very jealous for the Lord God of hosts, for the children of Israel have forsaken thy covenant, thrown down thine altars, and slain thy prophets with the sword. And I, even I only, am left, and they seek my life to take it away. And he said, Go forth, and stand upon the mount before the Lord. And behold, the Lord passed by, and a great and strong wind rent the mountains, and brake in pieces the rocks before the Lord. But the Lord was not in the wind. And after the wind, an earthquake, but the Lord was not in the earthquake. And after the earthquake, a fire, but the Lord was not in the fire. And after the fire, a still small voice. And it was so, when Elijah heard it, that he wrapped his face in his mantle, and went out, and stood in the entering of the cave. And behold, there came a voice unto him, and said, What doest thou here, Elijah? And he said, I have been very jealous for the Lord God of hosts, because the children of Israel have forsaken thy covenant, thrown down thine altars, and slain thy prophets with the sword. And I, even I only, am left, and they seek my life to take it away. And the Lord said unto him, Go, return on thy way to the wilderness of Damascus, and when thou comest, anoint Hazael to be king over Syria. And Jehu the son of Nimshi shalt thou anoint to be king over Israel, and Elisha the son of Shaphat of Abel-Meholah shalt thou anoint to be prophet in thy room. And it shall come to pass that him that escapeth the sword of Hazael shall Jehu slay, and him that escapeth from the sword of Jehu shall Elisha slay. Yet I have left me 7,000 in Israel, all the knees which have not bowed unto Baal, and every mouth which hath not kissed him. So he departed thence, and found Elisha the son of Shaphat, who was plying with 12 yoke of oxen before him, and he with the 12th. And Elijah passed by him, and cast his mantle upon him. And he left the oxen, and ran after Elijah, and said, Let me, I pray thee, kiss my father and my mother, and then I will follow thee. And he said unto him, Go back again, for what have I done to thee? And he returned back from him, and took a yoke of oxen, and slew them, and boiled their flesh with the instruments of the oxen, and gave unto the people, and they did eat. Then he arose, and went after Elijah, and ministered unto him.

1 Kings 20. And Ben-Hadad, the king of Syria, gathered all his host together, and there were 32 kings with him, and horses and chariots. And he went up and besieged Samaria, and warred against it. And he sent messengers to Ahab, king of Israel, into the city, and said unto him, Thus saith Ben-Hadad, Thy silver and thy gold is mine, thy wives also, and thy children, even the goodliest, are mine. And the king of Israel answered and said, My lord, O king, according to thy saying, I am thine, and all that I have. And the messengers came again and said, Thus speaketh Ben-Hadad, saying, Although I have sent unto thee, saying, Thou shalt deliver me thy silver and thy gold, and thy wives and thy children, yet I will send my servants unto thee tomorrow about this time, and they shall search thine house, and the houses of thy servants. And it shall be that whatsoever is pleasant in thine eyes, they shall put it in their hand and take it away. Then the king of Israel called all the elders of the land and said, Mark, I pray you, and see how this man seeketh mischief. For he sent unto me for my wives and for my children and for my silver and for my gold, and I denied him not. And all the elders and all the people said unto him, Hearken not unto him, nor consent. Wherefore he said unto the messengers of Ben-Hadad, Tell my lord the king, all that thou didst send for to thy servant at the first I will do, but this thing I may not do. And the messengers departed and brought him word again. And Ben-Hadad sent unto him and said, The gods do so unto me and more also, if the dust of Samaria shall suffice for handfuls for all the people that follow me. And the king of Israel answered and said, Tell him, Let not him that girdeth on his harness boast himself as he that putteth it off. And it came to pass, when Ben-Hadad heard this message, as he was drinking, he and the kings in the pavilions, that he said unto his servants, Set yourselves in array. And they set themselves in array against the city. And behold, there came a prophet unto Ahab, king of Israel, saying, Thus saith the Lord, Hast thou seen all this great multitude? Behold, I will deliver it into thine hand this day, and thou shalt know that I am the Lord. And Ahab said, By whom? And he said, Thus saith the Lord, even by the young men of the princes of the provinces. Then he said, Who shall order the battle? And he answered, Thou. Then he numbered the young men of the princes of the provinces, and they were 232. And after them he numbered all the people, even all the children of Israel, being 7,000. And they went out at noon, but Ben-Hadad was drinking himself drunk in the pavilions, he and the kings, the 32 kings that helped him. And the young men of the princes of the provinces went out first. And Ben-Hadad sent out and told him, saying, There are men come out of Samaria. And he said, Whether they be come out for peace, take them alive, or whether they be come out for war, take them alive. So these young men of the princes of the provinces came out of the city, and the army which followed them. And they slew every one his man, and the Syrians fled, and Israel pursued them. And Ben-Hadad, the king of Syria, escaped on an horse with the horsemen. And the king of Israel went out and smote the horses and chariots, and slew the Syrians with a great slaughter. And the prophet came to the king of Israel and said unto him, Go, strengthen thyself, and mark, and see what thou doest. For at the return of the year the king of Syria will come up against thee. And the servants of the king of Syria said unto him, Their gods are gods of the hills. Therefore they were stronger than we. But let us fight against them in the plain, and surely we shall be stronger than they. And do this thing, take the kings away, every man out of his place, and put captains in their rooms. And number thee an army like the army that thou hast lost, horse for horse and chariot for chariot, and we will fight against them in the plain, and surely we shall be stronger than they. And he hearkened unto their voice, and did so. And it came to pass at the return of the year that Ben-Hadad numbered the Syrians, and went up to Aphek to fight against Israel. And the children of Israel were numbered, and were all present, and went against them, and the children of Israel pitched before them like two little flocks of kids. But the Syrians filled the country. And there came a man of God, and spake unto the king of Israel, and said, Thus saith the Lord, because the Syrians have said,
The Lord is God of the hills, but he is not God of the valleys. Therefore will I deliver all this great multitude into thine hand, and ye shall know that I am the Lord. And they pitched one over against the other 7 days, and so it was that in the 7th day the battle was joined, and the children of Israel slew of the Syrians 100,000 footmen in 1 day. But the rest fled to Aphek into the city, and there a wall fell upon 27,000 of the men that were left. And Ben-Hadad fled, and came into the city, into an inner chamber. And his servant said unto him, Behold now, we have heard that the kings of the house of Israel are merciful kings. Let us, I pray thee, put sackcloth on our loins, and ropes upon our heads, and go out to the king of Israel. Peradventure he will save thy life. So they girded sackcloth on their loins, and put ropes on their heads, and came to the king of Israel, and said, Thy servant Ben-Hadad saith, I pray thee, let me live. And he said, Is he yet alive? He is my brother. Now the men did diligently observe whether anything would come from him, and did hastily catch it. And they said, Thy brother Ben-Hadad. Then he said, Go ye, bring him. Then Ben-Hadad came forth to him, and he caused him to come up into the chariot. And Ben-Hadad said unto him, The cities which my father took from thy father I will restore, and thou shalt make streets for thee in Damascus, as my father made in Samaria. Then said Ahab, I will send thee away with this covenant. So he made a covenant with him, and sent him away. And a certain man of the sons of the prophets said unto his neighbor in the word of the Lord, Smite me, I pray thee. And the man refused to smite him. Then said he unto him, Because thou hast not obeyed the voice of the Lord, behold, as soon as thou art departed from me, a lion shall slay thee. And as soon as he was departed from him, a lion found him and slew him. Then he found another man and said, Smite me, I pray thee. And the man smote him so that in smiting he wounded him. So the prophet departed and waited for the king by the way, and disguised himself with ashes upon his face. And as the king passed by, he cried unto the king, and he said, Thy servant went out into the midst of the battle. And behold, a man turned aside, and brought a man unto me, and said, Keep this man. If by any means he be missing, then shall thy life be for his life, or else thou shalt pay a talent of silver. And as thy servant was busy here and there, he was gone. And the king of Israel said unto him, So shall thy judgment be, thyself hast decided it. And he hasted and took the ashes away from his face, and the king of Israel discerned him that he was of the prophets. And he said unto him, Thus saith the Lord, Because thou hast let go out of thy hand a man whom I appointed to utter destruction, therefore thy life shall go for his life, and thy people for his people. And the king of Israel went to his house heavy and displeased, and came to Samaria. 1 Kings 21. And it came to pass after these things, that Naboth the Jezreelite had a vineyard, which was in Jezreel, hard by the palace of Ahab, king of Samaria. And Ahab spake unto Naboth, saying, Give me thine vineyard, that I may have it for a garden of herbs, because it is near unto my house, and I will give thee for it a better vineyard than it, or, if it seem good to thee, I will give thee the worth of it in money. And Naboth said to Ahab, The Lord forbid it me that I should give the inheritance of my fathers unto thee. And Ahab came into his house heavy and displeased because of the word which Naboth the Jezreelite had spoken to him. For he had said, I will not give thee the inheritance of my fathers. And he laid him down upon his bed and turned away his face and would eat no bread. But Jezebel his wife came to him and said unto him, Why is thy spirit so sad that thou eatest no bread? And he said unto her, Because I spake unto Naboth the Jezreelite, and said unto him, Give me thine vineyard for money, or else, if it please thee, I will give thee another vineyard for it. And he answered, I will not give thee my vineyard. And Jezebel his wife said unto him, Dost thou now govern the kingdom of Israel? Arise, and eat bread, and let thine heart be merry. I will give thee the vineyard of Naboth the Jezreelite. So she wrote letters in Ahab's name, and sealed them with his seal, and sent the letters unto the elders and to the nobles that were in his city, dwelling with Naboth. And she wrote in the letters, saying, Proclaim a fast, and set Naboth on high among the people, and set 2 men, sons of Belial, before him, to bear witness against him, saying,
Thou didst blaspheme God and the king, and then carry him out and stone him that he may die. And the men of his city, even the elders and the nobles, who were inhabitants in his city, did as Jezebel had sent unto them, and as it was written in the letters which she had sent unto them. They proclaimed a fast, and set Naboth on high among the people. And there came in two men, children of Belial, and sat before him. And the men of Belial witnessed against him, even against Naboth, in the presence of the people, saying, Naboth did blaspheme God and the king. Then they carried him forth out of the city, and stoned him with stones, that he died. Then they sent to Jezebel, saying, Naboth is stoned, and is dead. And it came to pass, when Jezebel heard that Naboth was stoned and was dead, that Jezebel said to Ahab, Arise, take possession of the vineyard of Naboth the Jezreelite, which he refused to give thee for money, for Naboth is not alive, but dead. And it came to pass, when Ahab heard that Naboth was dead, that Ahab rose up to go down to the vineyard of Naboth the Jezreelite to take possession of it. And the word of the Lord came to Elijah the Tishbite, saying, Arise, go down to meet Ahab king of Israel, which is in Samaria. Behold, he is in the vineyard of Naboth, whither he has gone down to possess it. And thou shalt speak unto him, saying, Thus saith the Lord, Hast thou killed and also taken possession? And thou shalt speak unto him, saying, Thus saith the Lord, In the place where dogs licked the blood of Naboth shall dogs lick thy blood, even thine. And Ahab said to Elijah, Hast thou found me, O mine enemy? And he answered, I have found thee, because thou hast sold thyself to work evil in the sight of the Lord. Behold, I will bring evil upon thee, and will take away thy posterity, and will cut off from Ahab him that pisseth against the wall, and him that is shut up and left in Israel, and will make thine house like the house of Jeroboam the son of Nebat, and like the house of Baasha the son of Ahijah, for the provocation wherewith thou hast provoked me to anger, and made Israel to sin. And of Jezebel also spake the Lord, saying, The dogs shall eat Jezebel by the wall of Jezreel. Him that dieth of Ahab in the city the dogs shall eat, and him that dieth in the field shall the fowls of the air eat. But there was none like unto Ahab, which did sell himself to work wickedness in the sight of the Lord, whom Jezebel his wife stirred up. And he did very abominably in following idols, according to all things as did the Amorites, whom the Lord cast out before the children of Israel. And it came to pass, when Ahab heard those words, that he rent his clothes, and put sackcloth upon his flesh, and fasted, and lay in sackcloth, and went softly. And the word of the Lord came to Elijah the Tishbite, saying, Seest thou how Ahab humbleth himself before me? Because he humbleth himself before me, I will not bring evil in his days, but in his son's days will I bring the evil upon his house.

1 Kings 22. And they continued 3 years without war between Syria and Israel. And it came to pass in the 3rd year that Jehoshaphat, the king of Judah, came down to the king of Israel. And the king of Israel said unto his servants, Know ye that Ramoth in Gilead is ours, and we be still, and take it not out of the hand of the king of Syria? And he said unto Jehoshaphat, Wilt thou go with me to battle to Ramoth Gilead? And Jehoshaphat said to the king of Israel, I am as thou art, my people as thy people, my horses as thy horses. And Jehoshaphat said unto the king of Israel, Inquire, I pray thee, at the word of the Lord today. Then the king of Israel gathered the prophets together, about 400 men, and said unto them, Shall I go against Ramoth Gilead to battle, or shall I forbear? And they said, Go up, for the Lord shall deliver it into the hand of the king. And Jehoshaphat said, Is there not here a prophet of the Lord, besides that we might inquire of him? And the king of Israel said unto Jehoshaphat, There is yet one man, Micaiah the son of Imlah, by whom we may inquire of the Lord. But I hate him, for he doth not prophesy good concerning me, but evil. And Jehoshaphat said, Let not the king say so. Then the king of Israel called an officer and said, Hasten hither Micaiah the son of Imlah. And the king of Israel and Jehoshaphat the king of Judah sat each on his throne, having put on their robes, in a void place in the entrance of the gate of Samaria, and all the prophets prophesied before them. And Zedekiah the son of Chenana made him horns of iron, and he said, Thus saith the Lord, With these thou shalt push the Syrians, until thou have consumed them. And all the prophets prophesied so, saying, Go up to Ramoth Gilead and prosper, for the Lord shall deliver it into the king's hand. And the messenger that was gone to call Micaiah spake unto him, saying, Behold now, the words of the prophets declare good unto the king with one mouth. Let thy word, I pray thee, be like the word of one of them, and speak that which is good. And Micaiah said, As the Lord liveth, what the Lord saith unto me, that will I speak. So he came to the king, and the king said unto him, Micaiah, shall we go against Ramoth Gilead to battle, or shall we forbear? And he answered him, Go and prosper, for the Lord shall deliver it into the hand of the king. And the king said unto him, How many times shall I adjure thee that thou tell me nothing but that which is true in the name of the Lord? And he said, I saw all Israel scattered upon the hills as sheep that have not a shepherd. And the Lord said, These have no master. Let them return every man to his house in peace. And the king of Israel said unto Jehoshaphat, Did I not tell thee that he would prophesy no good concerning me, but evil? And he said, Hear thou therefore the word of the Lord. I saw the Lord sitting on his throne, and all the host of heaven standing by him, on his right hand and on his left. And the Lord said, Who shall persuade Ahab that he may go up and fall at Ramoth Gilead? And one said on this manner, and another said on that manner. And there came forth a spirit, and stood before the Lord, and said, I will persuade him. And the Lord said unto him, Wherewith? And he said, I will go forth, and I will be a lying spirit in the mouth of all his prophets. And he said, Thou shalt persuade him, and prevail also. Go forth and do so. Now therefore, behold, the Lord hath put a lying spirit in the mouth of all these thy prophets, and the Lord hath spoken evil concerning thee. But Zedekiah the son of Chenana went near and smote Micaiah on the cheek, and said, Which way went the Spirit of the Lord from me to speak unto thee? And Micaiah said, Behold, thou shalt see in that day when thou shalt go into an inner chamber to hide thyself. And the king of Israel said, Take Micaiah and carry him back unto Amon the governor of the city, and to Joash the king's son, and say, Thus saith the king, Put this fellow in the prison, and feed him with bread of affliction, and with water of affliction, until I come in peace. And Micaiah said, If thou return at all in peace, the Lord hath not spoken by me. And he said, Hearken, O people, every one of you. So the king of Israel and Jehoshaphat, the king of Judah, went up to Ramoth Gilead. And the king of Israel said unto Jehoshaphat, I will disguise myself and enter into the battle, but put thou on thy robes. And the king of Israel disguised himself and went into the battle. But the king of Syria commanded his 32 captains that had rule over his chariot, saying,
Fight neither with small nor great, save only with the king of Israel. And it came to pass, when the captains of the chariots saw Jehoshaphat, that they said, Surely it is the king of Israel. And they turned aside to fight against him, and Jehoshaphat cried out. And it came to pass, when the captains of the chariots perceived that it was not the king of Israel, that they turned back from pursuing him. And a certain man drew a bow at a venture, and smote the king of Israel between the joints of the harness. Wherefore he said unto the driver of his chariot, Turn thine hand, and carry me out of the host, for I am wounded. And the battle increased that day, and the king was stayed up in his chariot against the Syrians, and died at even. And the blood ran out of the wound into the midst of the chariot. And there went a proclamation throughout the host about the going down of the sun, saying, Every man to his city, and every man to his own country. So the king died, and was brought to Samaria, and they buried the king in Samaria. And one washed the chariot in the pool of Samaria, and the dogs licked up his blood, and they washed his armor, according unto the word of the Lord which he spake. Now the rest of the acts of Ahab, and all that he did, and the ivory house which he made, and all the cities that he built, are they not written in the book of the Chronicles of the kings of Israel? So Ahab slept with his fathers, and Ahaziah his son reigned in his stead. And Jehoshaphat the son of Asa began to reign over Judah in the fourth year of Ahab, king of Israel. Jehoshaphat was 35 years old when he began to reign. And he reigned 25 years in Jerusalem, and his mother's name was Azubah, the daughter of Shilhi. And he walked in all the ways of Asa his father, he turned not aside from it, doing that which was right in the eyes of the Lord. Nevertheless the high places were not taken away, for the people offered and burnt incense yet in the high places. And Jehoshaphat made peace with the king of Israel. Now the rest of the acts of Jehoshaphat and his might that he shewed, and how he warred, are they not written in the book of the Chronicles of the kings of Judah? And the remnants of the Sodomites, which remained in the days of his father Asa, he took out of the land. There was then no king in Edom, a deputy was king. Jehoshaphat made ships of Tarshish to go to Ophir for gold, but they went not, for the ships were broken at Ezion-Geber. Then said Ahaziah the son of Ahab unto Jehoshaphat, Let my servants go with thy servants in the ships. But Jehoshaphat would not. And Jehoshaphat slept with his fathers, and was buried with his fathers in the city of David his father. And Jehoram his son reigned in his stead. Ahaziah the son of Ahab began to reign over Israel in Samaria, the 17th year of Jehoshaphat king of Judah, and reigned 2 years over Israel. And he did evil in the sight of the Lord, and walked in the way of his father, and in the way of his mother, and in the way of Jeroboam the son of Nebat, who made Israel to sin. For he served Baal, and worshipped him, and provoked to anger the Lord God of Israel, according to all that his father had done. 2 Kings 1. Then Moab rebelled against Israel after the death of Ahab. And Ahaziah fell down through a lattice in his upper chamber that was in Samaria, and was sick. And he sent messengers and said unto them, Go, inquire of Baal-zebub, the god of Ekron, whether I shall recover of this disease. But the angel of the Lord said to Elijah the Tishbite, Arise, go up to meet the messengers of the king of Samaria, and say unto them, Is it not because there is not a god in Israel that ye go to inquire of Baal-zebub, the god of Ekron? Now therefore thus saith the Lord, Thou shalt not come down from that bed on which thou art gone up, but shalt surely die. And Elijah departed. And when the messengers turned back unto him, he said unto them, Why are ye now turned back? And they said unto him, There came a man up to meet us, and said unto us, Go, turn again unto the king that sent you, and say unto him, Thus saith the Lord, Is it not because there is not a god in Israel that thou sendest to inquire of Baal-zebub the god of Ekron? Therefore thou shalt not come down from that bed upon which thou art gone up, but shalt surely die. And he said unto them, What manner of man was he which came up to meet you, and told you these words? And they answered him, He was an hairy man, and girt with a girdle of leather about his loins. And he said, It is Elijah the Tishbite. Then the king sent unto him a captain of 50 with his 50. And he went up to him, and behold, he sat on the top of an hill. And he spake unto him, Thou man of God, the king hath said, Come down.
And Elijah answered and said to the captain of 50, If I be a man of God, then let fire come down from heaven and consume thee and thy 50. And there came down fire from heaven and consumed him and his 50. Again also he sent unto him another captain of 50 with his 50. And he answered and said unto him, O man of God, thus hath the king said, Come down quickly. And Elijah answered and said unto them, If I be a man of God, let fire come down from heaven and consume thee and thy 50. And the fire of God came down from heaven and consumed him and his 50. And he sent again a captain of the third 50 with his 50. And the third captain of 50 went up and came and fell on his knees before Elijah, and besought him and said unto him, O man of God, I pray thee, let my life and the life of these 50 thy servants be precious in thy sight. Behold, there came fire down from heaven, and burnt up the two captains of the former 50s with their 50s. Therefore let my life now be precious in thy sight. And the angel of the Lord said unto Elijah, Go down with him, be not afraid of him. And he arose and went down with him to the king. And he said unto him, Thus saith the Lord, Forasmuch as thou hast sent messengers to inquire of Baal-zebub the god of Ekron, is it not because there is no god in Israel to inquire of his word? Therefore thou shalt not come down off that bed on which thou art gone up, but shalt surely die. So he died according to the word of the Lord which Elijah had spoken. And Jehoram reigned in his stead in the second year of Jehoram, the son of Jehoshaphat, king of Judah, because he had no son. Now the rest of the acts of Ahaziah, which he did, are they not written in the book of Chronicles of the kings of Israel?

0: 2 Kings 2. And it came to pass, when the Lord would take up Elijah into heaven by a whirlwind, that Elijah went with Elisha from Gilgal. And Elijah said unto Elisha, Tarry here, I pray thee, for the Lord hath sent me to Bethel. And Elisha said unto him, As the Lord liveth, and as thy soul liveth, I will not leave thee. So they went down to Bethel. And the sons of the prophets that were at Bethel came forth to Elisha, and said unto him, Knowest thou that the Lord will take away thy master from thy head today? And he said, Yea, I know it. Hold ye your peace. And Elijah said unto him, Elisha, tarry here, I pray thee, for the Lord hath sent me to Jericho. And he said, As the Lord liveth, and as thy soul liveth, I will not leave thee. So they came to Jericho. And the sons of the prophets that were at Jericho came to Elisha, and said unto him, Knowest thou that the Lord will take away thy master from thy head today? And he answered, Yea, I know it. Hold ye your peace. And Elijah said unto him, Tarry, I pray thee, here, for the Lord hath sent me to Jordan. And he said, As the Lord liveth, and as thy soul liveth, I will not leave thee. And they too went on. And 50 men of the sons of the prophets went and stood to view afar off, and they too stood by Jordan. And Elijah took his mantle and wrapped it together and smote the waters, and they were divided hither and thither, so that they too went over dry ground. And it came to pass, when they were gone over, that Elijah said unto Elisha, Ask what I shall do for thee before I be taken away from thee. And Elisha said, I pray thee, let a double portion of thy spirit be upon me. And he said, Thou hast asked a hard thing. Nevertheless, if thou see me when I am taken from thee, it shall be so unto thee, but if not, it shall not be so. And it came to pass, as they still went on and talked, that, behold, there appeared a chariot of fire and horses of fire, and parted them both asunder, and Elijah went up by a whirlwind into heaven. And Elisha saw it, and he cried, My father, my father, the chariot of Israel and the horsemen thereof. And he saw him no more, and he took hold of his own clothes and rent them in two pieces. He took up also the mantle of Elijah that fell from him, and went back and stood by the bank of Jordan. And he took the mantle of Elijah that fell from him, and smote the waters, and said, Where is the Lord God of Elijah? And when he had also smitten the waters, they parted hither and thither, and Elisha went over. And when the sons of the prophets which were to view at Jericho saw him, they said, The spirit of Elijah doth rest on Elisha. And they came to meet him, and bowed themselves to the ground before him. And they said unto him, Behold now, there be with thy servants 50 strong men. Let them go, we pray thee, and seek thy master, lest peradventure the spirit of the Lord hath taken him up, and cast him upon some mountain, or into some valley. And he said, He shall not send. And when they urged him till he was ashamed, he said, Send. They sent therefore 50 men, and they sought 3 days, but found him not. And when they came again to him, for he tarried at Jericho, he said unto them, Did I not say unto you, Go not? And the men of the city said unto Elisha, Behold, I pray thee, the situation of this city is pleasant, as my lord seeth, but the water is naught, and the ground barren. And he said, Bring me a new cruse, and put salt therein. And they brought it to him. And he went forth unto the spring of the waters, and cast the salt in there, and said, Thus saith the Lord, I have healed these waters. There shall not be from thence any more death or barren land. So the waters were healed unto this day, according to the saying of Elisha, which he spake. And he went up from thence unto Bethel, and as he was going up by the way, there came forth little children out of the city, and mocked him, and said unto him, Go up, thou bald head, go up, thou bald head. And he turned back and looked on them, and cursed them in the name of the Lord. And there came forth 2 she-bears out of the wood, and tare 42 children of them. And he went from thence to Mount Carmel, and from thence he returned to Samaria. 2 Kings 3. Now Jehoram the son of Ahab began to reign over Israel in Samaria the 18th year of Jehoshaphat king of Judah, and reigned 12 years. And he wrought evil in the sight of the Lord, but not like his father and like his mother. For he put away the image of Baal that his father had made. Nevertheless, he cleaved unto the sins of Jeroboam the son of Nebat, which made Israel to sin. He departed not therefrom. And Mesha, king of Moab, was a sheepmaster, and rendered unto the king of Israel 100,000 lambs and 100,000 rams with the wool. And it came to pass, when Ahab was dead, that the king of Moab rebelled against the king of Israel. And King Jehoram went out of Samaria the same time, and numbered all Israel. And he went and sent to Jehoshaphat the king of Judah, saying, The king of Moab hath rebelled against me. Wilt thou go with me against Moab to battle? And he said, I will go up. I am as thou art, my people as thy people, and my horses as thy horses. And he said, Which way shall we go up? And he answered, The way through the wilderness of Edom. So the king of Israel went, and the king of Judah, and the king of Edom. And they fetched a compass of 7 days' journey, and there was no water for the host and for the cattle that followed them. And the king of Israel said, Alas, that the Lord hath called these three kings together to deliver them into the hand of Moab. But Jehoshaphat said, Is there not here a prophet of the Lord, that we may inquire of the Lord by him? And one of the king of Israel's servants answered and said, Here is Elisha, the son of Shaphat, which poured water on the hands of Elijah. And Jehoshaphat said, The word of the Lord is with him. So the king of Israel and Jehoshaphat, the king of Edom, went down to him. And Elisha said unto the king of Israel, What have I to do with thee? Get thee to the prophets of thy father, and to the prophets of thy mother. And the king of Israel said unto him, Nay, for the Lord hath called these three kings together to deliver them into the hands of Moab. And Elisha said, As the Lord of hosts liveth, before whom I stand, surely were it not that I regard the presence of Jehoshaphat the king of Judah, I would not look toward thee, nor see thee. Now bring me a minstrel. And it came to pass, when the minstrel played, that the hand of the Lord came upon him. And he said, Thus saith the Lord, Make this valley full of ditches. For thus saith the Lord, He shall not see wind, neither shall he see rain. Yet that valley shall be filled with water, that ye may drink, both ye and your cattle and your beasts. And this is but a light thing in the sight of the Lord. He will deliver the Moabites also into your hand. And ye shall smite every fenced city and every choice city, and shall fell every good tree, and stop all wells of water, and mar every good piece of land with stones. And it came to pass in the morning, when the meat offering was offered, that, behold, there came water by the way of Edom, and the country was filled with water. And when all the Moabites heard that the kings were come up to fight against them, they gathered all that were able to put on armor, and upward, and stood in the border. And they rose up early in the morning, and the sun shone upon the water, and the Moabites saw the water on the other side as red as blood. And they said, This is blood. The kings are surely slain, and they have smitten one another. Now therefore, Moab, to the spoil. And when they came to the camp of Israel, the Israelites rose up and smote the Moabites, so that they fled before them. But they went forward, smiting the Moabites, even in their country. And they beat down the cities, and on every good piece of land cast every man his stone, and filled it. And they stopped all the wells of water, and felled all the good trees. Only in Kirhaseth left they stones thereof. Howbeit, the slingers went about it and smote it. And when the king of Moab saw that the battle was too sore for him, he took with him 700 men that drew swords, to break through even unto the king of Edom, but they could not. Then he took his eldest son that should have reigned in his stead, and offered him for a burnt offering upon the wall. And there was great indignation against Israel, and they departed from him and returned unto their own land. 2 Kings 4. Now there cried a certain woman of the wives of the sons of the prophets unto Elisha, saying, Thy servant my husband is dead, and thou knowest that thy servant did fear the Lord, and the creditor is come to take unto him my two sons to be bondmen. And Elisha said unto her, What shall I do for thee? Tell me, what hast thou in thy house? And she said, Thine handmaid hath not anything in the house, save a pot of oil. Then he said, Go. Borrow thee vessels abroad of thy neighbors, even empty vessels. Borrow not a few. And when thou art come in, thou shalt shut the door upon thee and upon thy sons, and shalt pour out into all those vessels, and thou shalt set aside that which is full. So she went from him and shut the door upon her and upon her sons, who brought the vessels to her, and she poured out. And it came to pass, when the vessels were full, that she said unto her son, Bring me yet a vessel. And he said unto her, There is not a vessel more. And the oil stayed. Then she came and told the man of God, and he said, Go, sell the oil, and pay thy debt, and live thou and thy children of the rest. And it fell on a day that Elisha passed to Shunem, where there was a great woman, and she constrained him to eat bread. And so it was that as oft as he passed by, he turned in thither to eat bread. And she said unto her husband, Behold now, I perceive that this is an holy man of God, which passeth by us continually. Let us make a little chamber, I pray thee, on the wall, and let us set for him there a bed, and a table, and a stool, and a candlestick. And it shall be, when he cometh to us, that he shall turn in thither. And it fell on a day that he came thither, and he turned into the chamber, and lay there. And he said to Gehazi his servant, Call this Shunammite. And when he had called her, she stood before him. And he said unto him, Say now unto her, Behold, thou hast been careful for us with all this care. What is to be done for thee? Wouldst thou be spoken for to the king or to the captain of the host? And she answered, I dwell among mine own people. And he said, What then is to be done for her? And Gehazi answered, Verily she hath no child, and her husband is old. And he said, Call her. And when he had called her, she stood in the door. And he said, About this season, according to the time of life, thou shalt embrace a son. And she said, Nay, my lord, thou man of God, do not lie unto thine handmaid. And the woman conceived and bare a son at that season that Elisha had said unto her, according to the time of life. And when the child was grown, it fell on a day that he went out to his father to the reapers. And he said unto his father, My head, my head. And he said to the lad, Carry him to his mother. And when he had taken him and brought him to his mother, he sat on her knees till noon, and then died. And she went up and laid him on the bed of the man of God, and shut the door upon him, and went out. And she called unto her husband, and said, Send me, I pray thee, one of the young men and one of the asses, that I may run to the man of God and come again. And he said, Wherefore wilt thou go to him today? It is neither new moon nor Sabbath. And she said, It shall be well. Then she saddled an ass and said to her servant, Drive and go forward. Slack not thy riding for me, except I bid thee. So she went and came unto the man of God to Mount Carmel. And it came to pass, when the man of God saw her afar off, that he said to Gehazi his servant, Behold, yonder is that Shunammite. Run now, I pray thee, to meet her, and say unto her, Is it well with thee? Is it well with thy husband? Is it well with the child? And she answered, It is well. And when she came to the man of God to the hill, she caught him by the feet, but Gehazi came near to thrust her away. And the man of God said, Let her alone, for her soul is vexed within her, and the Lord hath hid it from me, and hath not told me. Then she said, Did I desire a son of my Lord? Did I not say, Do not deceive me? Then he said to Gehazi, Gird up thy loins, and take my staff in thine hand, and go thy way. If thou meet any man, salute him not, and if any salute thee, answer him not again, and lay my staff upon the face of the child. And the mother of the child said, As the Lord liveth, and as thy soul liveth, I will not leave thee. And he arose and followed her. And Gehazi passed on before them, and laid the staff upon the face of the child. But there was neither voice nor hearing. Wherefore he went again to meet him, and told him, saying, The child is not awaked. And when Elisha was come into the house, behold, the child was dead, and laid upon his bed. He went in therefore, and shut the door upon them twain, and prayed unto the Lord. And he went up, and lay upon the child, and put his mouth upon his mouth, and his eyes upon his eyes, and his hands upon his hands. And he stretched himself upon the child, and the flesh of the child waxed warm. Then he returned and walked in the house to and fro, and went up and stretched himself upon him. And the child sneezed 7 times, and the child opened his eyes. And he called Gehazi and said, Call this Shunammite. So he called her. And when she was coming unto him, he said, Take up thy son. Then she went in and fell at his feet and bowed herself to the ground and took up her son and went out. And Elisha came again to Gilgal, and there was a dearth in the land. And the sons of the prophets were sitting before him, and he said unto his servant, Set on the great pot, and seethe pottage for the sons of the prophets. And one went out into the field to gather herbs, and found a wild vine, and gathered thereof wild gourds his lapful, and came and shred them into the pot of pottage, for they knew them not. So they poured out for the men to eat. And it came to pass, as they were eating of the pottage, that they cried out and said, O thou man of God, there is death in the pot, and they could not eat thereof. But he said, Then bring meal. And he cast it into the pot, and he said, Pour out for the people, that they may eat. And there was no harm in the pot. And there came a man from Baal Shalisha, and brought the man of God bread of the first fruits, 20 loaves of barley, and full ears of corn in the husk thereof. And he said, Give unto the people, that they may eat. And his servitor said, What, should I set this before 100 men? He said again, Give the people, that they may eat, for thus saith the Lord, They shall eat, and shall leave thereof. So he set it before them, and they did eat, and left thereof, according to the word of the Lord.
1: 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Oh, and welcome to another segment of Types and Figures right here on eBible Fellowship. You know, as we read the Bible looking for spiritual truth, occasionally we'll find that God may use a type and figure that has more than one spiritual application. And a good example of this can be seen as we find reference in the Scriptures to what is commonly known in the world as the King of Beasts, the Lion. Now, a thorough search of the Bible for clues regarding the deeper spiritual meaning of a lion shows that this glorious animal is used to represent Jesus Christ himself. And we read about that in Revelation chapter 5, verse 5. And one of the elders saith unto me, Weep not. Behold, the Lion of the tribe of Judah, the Root of David, hath prevailed to open the book and to loose the seven seals thereof. From this verse in the book of Revelation, there's no question at all that Jesus is the one being referred to as the Lion of the tribe of Judah. This means when we read of a lion in the Bible, we have to stop and ask ourselves the question, is this lion that I'm reading about a picture of Christ? But again, as we search the Word of God concerning this word, we discover that there can be another spiritual application. In 1 Peter 1, chapter 5, it says in verse 8, Be sober, be vigilant, because your adversary the devil, as a roaring lion, walketh about, seeking whom he may devour. After reading this verse, we see that the lion may also be used as a figure which represents Satan, and that complicates things when coming across the word lion in the Bible. There are at least two possible spiritual meanings. So when encountering this word in the Bible, we have to ask the question, is the lion in view in this particular verse used as a type of Christ or as a type of Satan? But normally, the context the verse is found in will help to determine which spiritual picture is in view. And you've been listening to another segment of Types and Figures, The Lion, here on eBible Fellowship. May the Lord continue to open our spiritual understanding of His Word.

Greetings, everyone. This is Bob Grandy welcoming you to eBible Fellowship's program called Where's That Bible Verse? God tells us in Romans 15, verse 4, "For whatsoever things were written aforetime were written for our learning, that we through patience and comfort of the Scriptures might have hope." During this time, I'll slowly read and then repeat 5 random verses from the King James Bible, but I will not tell you where they are located in God's Word, the Bible. So listen carefully and try to identify which Bible book, chapter, and even the verse number where each verse can be found. Here's the first verse. "Let the day perish wherein I was born, and the night in which it was said, there is a man-child conceived." I'll read it again. "Let the day perish wherein I was born, and the night in which it was said, there is a man-child conceived." Here's verse number 2. "And are built upon the foundation of the apostles and prophets, Jesus Christ himself being the chief cornerstone." And I'll repeat it. "And are built upon the foundation of the apostles and prophets, Jesus Christ himself being the chief cornerstone." Here's the third verse. "Be not wise in thine own eyes, fear Jehovah, and depart from evil." Here it is again. "Be not wise in thine own eyes, fear Jehovah, and depart from evil." Here's verse number 4. "Even as Sodom and Gomorrah, and the cities about them in like manner, giving themselves over to fornication, and going after strange flesh, are set forth for an example, suffering the vengeance of eternal fire." And I'll read it again. "Even as Sodom and Gomorrah, and the cities about them in like manner, giving themselves over to fornication, and going after strange flesh, are set forth for an example, suffering the vengeance of eternal fire." And here's verse number 5. "These are the sons of Israel, Reuben, Simeon, Levi, and Judah, Issachar, and Zebulun, Dan, Joseph, and Benjamin, Naphtali, Gad, and Asher." And I'll read it again, and this is going to be 2 verses. "These are the sons of Israel, Reuben, Simeon, Levi, and Judah, Issachar, and Zebulun, Dan, Joseph, and Benjamin, Naphtali, Gad, and Asher." All right, we'll be back in a moment to discover where these scriptures are located in God's Word, the Bible.

Okay, let's find out where today's verses are found in the Bible. Here's the first verse. Let the day perish wherein I was born, and the night in which it was said, there is a man-child conceived. That verse is found in Job chapter 3, verse 3. Job 3, verse 3. Here's verse number 2. And are built upon the foundation of the apostles and prophets, Jesus Christ himself being the chief cornerstone. And that verse is found in Ephesians chapter 2, verse 20. Ephesians 2, 20. Here's verse number 3. Be not wise in thine own eyes. Fear Jehovah and depart from evil. That verse is found in Proverbs chapter 3, verse 7. Proverbs 3, 7. Here's verse number 4. Even as Sodom and Gomorrah and the cities about them in like manner, giving themselves over to fornication and going after strange flesh, are set forth for an example, suffering the vengeance of eternal fire. And that verse is in Jude, verse 7. Jude 7. And here's verse number 5. These are the sons of Israel: Reuben, Simeon, Levi, and Judah, Issachar, and Zebulun, Dan, Joseph, and Benjamin, Naphtali, Gad, and Asher. And that verse is found in 1 Chronicles chapter 2, verses 1 and 2. 1 Chronicles chapter 2, verses 1 and 2. Thank you for joining us today to discover where's that Bible verse? And remember what God tells us in Psalm 119, verse 105. Thy word is a lamp unto my feet and a light unto my path.

0: Welcome to eBible Fellowship's Bible Study. In this series of Bible studies, we'll be taking a closer look at the Bible's evidence for the completion of the prolonged judgment day and the end of the world occurring in the year 2033. And now here's your host and Bible teacher, Chris McCann.
1: Hello and welcome to eBible Fellowship's Bible study that is examining the biblical evidence for the end of the world in the year 2033. This is study number 91. Now, last time we were looking at Proverbs 22, verse 3. I'll read it again. It says, "A prudent man foreseeth the evil and hideth himself, but the simple pass on and are punished." Now that is also repeated in Proverbs 27, verse 12. I believe it's word for word. "A prudent man foreseeth the evil and hideth himself, but the simple pass on and are punished." And you can see with the statement that the simple pass on and are punished, that the evil that the prudent foresees has to do with punishment. And of course, that's what Judgment Day is all about. It is God punishing the unsaved inhabitants of the world. We could find that idea in Isaiah 13, where it says in verse 11, "And I will punish the world for their evil, and the wicked for their iniquity, and I will cause the arrogancy of the proud to cease, and I will lay low the haughtiness of the terrible." I will punish the world for their iniquity. Man's sin. The Bible has warned and warned and warned for centuries, for millennia, that sin against God will result in punishment. The wages of sin is death. Well, now, what this verse is saying is a prudent man, and keep in mind, we were looking at Daniel 12, the wise understand, none of the wicked understand. We were looking at Ecclesiastes 8, 5, a wise man's heart discerneth time and judgment. And other scripture along the same lines, where God's people will have understanding. And when the prudent man foreseeth the evil, he hideth himself. Now, that's interesting. That's interesting. Where can someone hide from the anger of God? God is omnipresent. He's all-powerful, all-knowing. If you hide under your bed, he knows it. Where can you go in this world? Can you get in a submarine, go to the bottom of the sea? No, of course, God will know you're there. Get in a rocket and shoot up to the moon or even some more distant place? Oh, God, he's the creator of all that. He'll know you're there. There is no place to run, no place to hide. You can't hide from God in the day of his wrath. It's impossible. Nobody can hide from God at any time because he's all knowing. Well, why does it say a prudent man foreseeth evil and hideth himself? We have to find out. We have to find out where is this refuge. Also, if we go to Isaiah 26, and this again has to do with Judgment Day, the time of mankind's punishment. Isaiah 26, verse 20, "Come, my people, enter thou into thy chambers and shut thy doors about thee, hide thyself as it

evil, but and hideth himself, but the simple pass on and are punished. And here God's referring to his people. His people would be the wise. Come, my people, and enter thou into thy chambers, shut thy doors about thee, hide thyself, as it were, for a little moment until the indignation be overpast. Now we get a definite picture or de a definite understanding that there is a similarity with this and what happened with the Israelites in Egypt. If you remember, when the anger of God was provoked by Pharaoh, and so the Lord sent plagues upon Egypt. And the last plague was the destroyer who was going through all Egypt to kill the firstborn. And yet God informed Moses and all Israel, they had to slay a lamb and then take the lamb's blood and apply it to the doorpost. And they were told, if you do this, the destroyer will pass over you. And that's where the term Passover comes from. And of course, the lamb's blood, it's the Bible. It's the Bible. Don't think naturally. Had nothing to do with a lamb. You know, the blood of animals cannot take away sin. It can't avert the furious anger of an angry God. But in this historical parable, a true history, but teaching a deeper spiritual meaning, the blood of the Passover lamb pointed to Jesus Christ. John the Baptist proclaimed when he saw Jesus approaching, "Behold, the Lamb of God that taketh away the sins of the world." Of course, that's the world of God's elect. Or we read in Revelation 13, in verse 8, the second part of that verse, whose names are not written in the book of life of the Lamb slain from the foundation of the world. Jesus is the Lamb that was slain for the sins of his people. And so the Passover lamb and the blood pointed to the blood of Christ. The blood of Christ. He gave his life. The life is in the blood. That is what hid the firstborn Jew in the house of when the destroyer is looking just for firstborn. He would have killed any firstborn. Firstborn Egyptian, firstborn Jew, didn't matter. He was coming to slay the firstborn. But with this house, there was blood. And it really gets into a complicated but beautiful picture that. Remember when the high priest of Israel would go inside the Holy of Holies once a year on the Day of Atonement? Well, he would bring the blood of the sacrificial animal and approach unto the Ark of the Covenant. Within the Ark of the Covenant was the Ten Commandments. And so the high priest, having much incense, so it was very cloudy, could barely see, would approach to the Ark and would take the blood and sprinkle it upon the mercy seat. The mercy seat was the on top of the ark, the covering of the ark. And the picture, the beautiful picture, is in the ark or the Ten Commandments. The Ten Commandments are the law of God. The law condemns us. The law says we must die. The wages of sin is death. Man is made under the law. All of us are subject to the law of God, whether we like it or not. And yet comes the blood over the law, appeasing the law, satisfying the law's demands. That's why the destroyer, to basically picture of the law of God, coming through Egypt, sees the blood upon this house, passes over. And the next house, the Egyptian, is like you if you're not saved, you know, anyone who is not saved. It's someone

0: has no relationship to Christ. Christ did not die for him. And so he has no blood upon his doorpost. And therefore, the destroyer does not pass over that person's house, but enters in and kills him. That is the judgment of God, the hiding of God's elect. Hide thyself, as it were, for a little moment until the indignation be overpassed. It's a spiritual thing, of course. There's no literal physical place, but through salvation, we have come under the protection of the blood of Christ that covers us, covers our sins, because we are dirty, rotten sinners as well as any other. We're actually the chief of sinners. We are deserving to die. We have offended the law as anyone, and all have sinned and fallen short of the glory of God. There's no righteousness in us of any kind. It's not our righteousness. It's simply the fact that God chose us. I'll save this one and that one. And in choosing us, it means he covered the blood over us. And so, as a result, we live. We're hidden. We're hidden from the eyes of the destroyer. If we go to Colossians chapter 3, we really see what's in view by being hid in both Proverbs and in Isaiah 26. In Colossians 3, it says in verse 1, "If ye then be risen with Christ, seek those things which are above, where Christ sitteth on the right hand of God. Set your affection on things above, not on things on the earth. For ye are dead, and your life is hid with Christ in God." Your life is hid, because it gets a little involved, but you could read in Ephesians 2, I think verse 5 and 6, that when God saves someone, well, I can read it. No sense directing you there when I can easily read it. Ephesians 2 in verse 5, "Even when we were dead in sins, hath quickened us," or brought us to life, "quickened us together with Christ. By grace you're saved, and has raised us up together and made us sit together in heavenly places in Christ Jesus." That's the figure that God is applying. When he saves a person, it's as though we were transported, lifted up into the spiritual realm to be seated in Christ Jesus, heavenly places, although we didn't go anywhere, we're still on the earth. But the way God reckons it, it's as though we have received heavenly citizenship. We are in him. We are hidden in him. Our life is hid with Christ in God. And so when he comes, he's basically bringing our life, our eternal life. Again, why the child of God doesn't fear the second coming or end of the world, or God completing his program for everything having to do with this earth. We desire it. We want our life. We want to live forevermore. We want the glorious new heaven and earth to arrive. Well, that's the idea. That's what's in view in Proverbs 22, verse 3, "A prudent man foreseeth the evil and hideth himself." We are hidden in Christ in God. And so now the Lord has been pouring out his wrath since May 21, 2011 upon all inhabitants of the earth, but we have life in our soul. We're basically like, at this point, like those alive amongst the dead. All unsaved have been effectively killed once God shut the door. And we are hidden from the destroyer. He will not destroy us. He cannot destroy us because we're covered by the blood, though here we are just like everyone else. Well, just completing this verse, Proverbs 22:3, it says, but the simple pass on and are punished. Now, this word, this Hebrew word translated simple, 6612 in the Hebrew concordance, is translated as foolish in Proverbs 9 and verse 6. Forsake the foolish and live and go in the way of understanding. Forsake the foolish. There's some wise counsel for you and I. Who are the foolish? They are the know-it-alls of the world. They are the scientists of the world. They are the philosophers of the world. They are the politicians of the world. They are the secularists, the atheists. They got it all figured out. They know where the world came from billions of years ago. They speak with such assurance. They can't tell you where the first stuff came from, but they know billions of years ago, and so they tell us there is no God. They know it. They know. Of course, look, how can you or I doubt the wisdom of the secular society and the elites among the secular society, the leadership of this world? How can we doubt it when all we have to do is look out our window or we see it on display constantly on a daily basis, don't we? Don't we? And yes, I am mocking a little bit. No, we don't see wisdom on display. We don't see wisdom. Is it wise for a man to always war with his fellow man? The whole history of the world, it's a history of warfare. Is it wise the way they treat one another, such hatred, such hostility? Where is the love? Where is the compassion? Where is the mercy when someone has fallen amongst their number of the world? Do we see, man, where's the forgiveness, the ability to forgive? Where is the wisdom that they certainly tell us they have? They possess it. Their colleges, their higher educational systems. They have all the wisdom, all the knowledge, all the understanding. And just look at the world that they run. And what do you recognize immediately? Well, to be honest, they don't have any wisdom. They don't have any understanding. To tell you the truth, they don't know what they're doing, do they? It's like they're blind men walking in thick darkness with blinders over their eyes for good measure. They have no clue how to live properly, rightly, a good life, a wise life, certainly. They don't know the difference between right and wrong and good and evil, which is the most basic element of wisdom, to discern matters of time and judgment, yes, but to discern something when it's a good thing and something when it's an evil thing, and to not just mix them up, but to turn it all around and to get it backwards and upside down, to call the good thing evil and the evil thing good. That there's no wisdom. There's no sense of true justice there, and also no understanding of injustice. So here is the word of God, from God, who knows the hearts of men and knows they're desperately wicked, deceitful above all things. And God, who says the fool has said in his heart, there is no God. This same God tells us in Proverbs 9, verse 6, forsake the foolish and live and go in the way of understanding. Jesus Christ, John 14, verse 6, declared, I am the way, the truth, and the life. That's where you're to go. That's the right path. That's the good path. And let them roll their eyes. What do they know? Let the people of the world mock. What kind of mockery can they mock with any longer when they're, you know, they're raising their children and not telling them whether they're a boy or a girl? And you're worried about that kind of mockery? You're worried about their opinion? Oh, don't worry about, you know, the opinion of those who have it all backwards and get it all wrong all the time. No, forsake the foolish. Forsake the simple, ones. And again, here in Proverbs 22:3, the simple or the fool, same thing we've been looking at. The wicked will not understand because he's a fool. The simple pass on and are punished. Now, just one other place. If we go to Proverbs 1, we find the same word, you know, translated simple. Proverbs 1, verse 20, wisdom crieth without, she uttereth her voice in the streets, she crieth in the chief place of concourse, in the openings of the gates, in the city she uttereth her words, saying, how long, ye simple ones, will ye love simplicity? And the scorners delight in their scorning, and fools hate knowledge. How long will you love simplicity, simple ones? How long? Because that is the, you know, that's the high watermark of all wisdom and knowledge in this world. It doesn't rise above simplicity, above foolishness. You just can't get over that when you are opting, you are preferring, you are insisting, I want the temporal existence. I want a life that is so many years and no longer. No, I don't want an eternal life. And I want a life where I'm in control, or where I just, you know, I push out the God who created me, the all-wise God, and he is the essence of life, and he is the essence of goodness. He is the essence of righteousness. So basically, I'm pushing aside righteousness, goodness, life itself for, well, you know, I get to play with a lot of electronic gadgets, and I mean, it's a lot of fun playing these games hours on end, day after day after day. Come on. Haven't you reached the point where you sense it, you feel it, the waste, the vanity of the thing? Not just that, but the TV, but the movies, the books, the sports, same thing every year. Oh, let's go team, let's go. Oh yeah, champions, we're the champions. Next year, the same fan base is dejected because they didn't make it back to the playoffs. Vanity of vanities, all is vanity. And you see, you're preferring this. This is what God is speaking to, as well as a thousand other things. How long, ye simple ones, will ye love simplicity? Just living your life, going to work to have enough money to party every weekend, and repeat the cycle, and repeat the cycle, and repeat the cycle. And then when the truth finally comes your way, and if you're watching this, maybe you just stumbled across us. The truth has finally come to you. And what are you going to do? What are you going to do? Just, well, what if you're like so many billions, you're going to switch it off and you're going to go back to your simplistic ways, and you're going to love your simplicity as best you can because you, that's all the world offers, and you will die a fool. You will go on, as Proverbs 22, verse 3, is telling us that the simple pass on and are punished. They're punished. Now, just continuing on here in Proverbs 1, then we'll end this study. Proverbs 1, where God said, how long ye simple ones will ye love simplicity? And the scorners delight in their scorning, and fools hate knowledge. Then verse 23, turn you at my reproof. Behold, I will pour out my spirit unto you. I'll make known my words unto you, because I have called and ye refused. I have stretched out my hand and no man regarded, but ye have set at naught all my counsel and would none of my reproof. All scripture, 2 Timothy 3:16, is profitable and is given for reproof. Reproof. And yet, these people who love simplicity, well, they refuse. They set at naught all God's counsel. They would none of his reproof. So, verse 26, I also will laugh at your calamity. I will mock when your fear cometh. When your fear cometh as desolation, and your destruction cometh as a whirlwind, when distress and anguish cometh upon you, then shall they call upon me, but I will not answer. They shall seek me early, but they shall not find me, for that they hated knowledge and did not choose the fear of Jehovah, for they would none of my counsel. They despised all my reproof. And that time is now. That time is now. God is no longer saving. He shut the door. He brought judgment day to pass. There is no more salvation available in this world. And that is in fulfillment of what he said here. And so the people of the world, they, in despising and rejecting and turning from the good counsel of God, they were mocking him. And so the equivalent, God says, I'll laugh also at your calamity when your fear comes, when judgment day comes upon you, when the time has arrived that you have passed on. Simple one, to be punished. Then God will not hearken. He's not going to listen to any who come to the door of heaven, and the Bible is that door of heaven, in that day, and knock and say, Lord, Lord, open unto us. And by the way, I'm not making this up. There's passages that explicitly say these things. Lord, Lord, open unto us. And the Lord Jesus will respond, depart from me, ye workers of iniquity, I never knew you. Horrible, horrible, yet just, just.
1: 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Until our next Bible study, may the Lord's perfect will be done.

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1: Well, greetings, Bible students, and welcome to today's edition of eBible Fellowship's Bible Quiz. In Psalm 119, verse 130, we read, "The entrance of thy words giveth light, it giveth understanding unto the simple." Okay, are we ready? Here's question number one. Whose name means star? Whose name in the Bible means star? Number two, in what country was Samson when he died? In what country was Samson when he died? Number three, what is the right thing for children to do? What is the right thing for children to do? Number four, where did Lazarus, Mary, and Martha live? Where did Lazarus and his sisters, Mary and Martha, live? And number five, Rachel only had two sons. Who were they? Who were Rachel's only sons? All right, we'll be back in a moment with the answers.

Okay, how do you do today? Here are the answers. Whose name means star? That would be Esther. You won't find it in the Bible anywhere. You'll find it in concordances and Bible dictionaries. Esther means star. Number two, in what country was Samson in when he died? He was in the land of Philistia. He was in the land of the Philistines. You read that in Judges 16:30. Number three, what is the right thing for children to do? To obey their parents in the Lord. To obey their parents in the Lord. You read that in Ephesians 6, verse 1. Number four, where did Lazarus, Mary, and Martha live? That would be Bethany. You read that in John 11, verse 1. Lazarus, Mary, and Martha lived in Bethany. And number five, who were Rachel's only sons? She had two. Rachel's sons were Joseph and Benjamin. Joseph and Benjamin, and you'll see that in Genesis 35, verse 24. That's our eBible Fellowship Bible quiz for today, and may God bless your study in His Word.

The perfect and pure words of the Holy Spirit say in 1 John 4, verse 2, "Hereby know ye the Spirit of God. Every spirit that confesses that Jesus Christ is come in the flesh is of God." And in John 1, verse 14, "And the Word was made flesh and dwelt among us, and we beheld his glory, the glory as of the only begotten of the Father, full of grace and truth." When a true elect believer, by the grace of God, believes in their spirit the truth of the Holy Bible, which is the Word of God, they are confessing that Jesus Christ, who is the Word of God, is come in the flesh.

Hi, this is Harry Dysart with eBible Fellowship. Thanks for joining us for the Psalm of the Day. As our Lord says in His Word in Ephesians chapter 5, verses 19 and 20, speaking to yourselves in psalms and hymns and spiritual songs, singing and making melody in your heart to the Lord, giving thanks always for all things unto God and the Father, in the name of our Lord Jesus Christ. Psalm 21. To the chief musician, a psalm of David. The king shall joy in thy strength, O Jehovah, and in thy salvation how greatly shall he rejoice. Thou hast given him his heart's desire, and hast not withholden the request of his lips, Selah. For thou preventest him with the blessings of goodness, thou settest a crown of pure gold on his head. He asked life of thee, and thou gavest it him, even length of days for ever and ever. His glory is great in thy salvation, honor and majesty hast thou laid upon him. For thou hast made him most blessed for ever. Thou hast made him exceeding glad with thy countenance. For the king trusteth in Jehovah, and through the mercy of the Most High he shall not be moved. Thine hand shall find out all thine enemies. Thy right hand shall find out those that hate thee. Thou shalt make them as a fiery oven in the time of thine anger. Jehovah shall swallow them up in his wrath, and the fire shall devour them. Their fruit shalt thou destroy from the earth, and their seed from among the children of men. For they intended evil against thee, they imagined a mischievous device, which they are not able to perform. Therefore shalt thou make them turn their back, when thou shalt make ready thine arrows upon thy strings against the face of them. Be thou exalted, Jehovah, in thine own strength, so will we sing and praise thy power. As our Lord instructs us, we read in Psalm 47, verses 6 and 7, Sing praises to God, sing praises unto our King, sing praises. For God is the King of all the earth, sing ye praises with understanding. Please join us again for the Psalm of the Day. May God's word be praised.

0: 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With his Bible study, here's eBible Fellowship's Robert Daniels.
1: I want to speak a little bit about, talk about the last couple of months, about this wonderful kingdom of God that we've entered into. When God, we know that this kingdom, all those who are there are saved. The door to this kingdom is shut. No one else is coming in. And we know that for all the history of the world, this door to the kingdom of heaven has been opened. It's been opened. I can't remember a time it was shut. It's been opened, and God has been saving people throughout all the history of this world up until May 21, 2011. And now all those who are to be saved, according to the Bible, they are saved and the door to heaven is shut. You know, it's as true believers, we look and we know that whatever God does is absolutely perfect, is absolutely right. And we know that we're living in that day where, especially after May 2011, that the world habits, it say, the world was just mocking, laughing, and all these things happened to the true believers. But that didn't deter us, because we know that the true gospel is not acceptable with the world. The world had nothing to do with it, but for the true believers, the word of God is so. But this kingdom that we've entered into, in order for us to enter into this kingdom, God had to elect us to salvation. Anyone can't just go in there on their own. God has to save us, get to pay for our sins, and we know that all these things were done from the foundation of the world. And we also know it's a very tiny remnant that is truly saved. Very small remnant compared to the population of the world. Is not many who's truly saved. Like in Isaiah chapter 1, God tells us there in Isaiah chapter 1 that it's a tiny remnant that is truly saved. Many people might think differently, but it's not so. It was always a small remnant. When God used the nation of Israel, it was a small nation compared to the rest of the world of that day. But in Isaiah chapter 1, verse 9, God tells us, except Jehovah of hosts had left us a very small remnant. Very small remnant, the Bible tells us. We should have been a Sodom, and we should have been like unto Gomorrah. So it's only a very tiny remnant compared to the billions of people that would be born into this world are true believers. It doesn't make a difference how long this religion's been around, or that religion, or they claim to be the biggest religion or the fastest growing religion. It doesn't make a difference. The true believers are a very small remnant. And if you're truly a child of God, you're one of those. And it has nothing to do with what you do, or it's only by God's sovereignty that he saved this tiny remnant, because none of us deserve to be saved. But we know that now we're living now where all the true believers are saved, no matter what the church says. Many believe that God is still saving people. That's their business to believe it. But now we're living in that day, post May 21. And now we know it's a very small remnant. And when he saves us, God tells us that when we're in this kingdom, we're reigning with him right now. Can't see it, but God tells us in Ephesians chapter 2, I believe it's Ephesians chapter 2, he tells us that we reign with him. When we're saved, we're seated with him in the heavenlies. I think it's Ephesians chapter 2 verse 6. He tells us here in Ephesians 2 verse 6, and has raised us up together. We were raised spiritually from the dead and made us sit. Sitting has to do with ruling. We sit together in the heavenly places in Christ Jesus. So we reign with him when we become saved. We're seated with him in the heavenly. And all the true believers now, all of them being saved, we're seated with him now in the heavenly places in Christ Jesus. And this is going to be throughout all eternity. When he creates new heavens and new earth, we'll be seated with him. And we don't know what the true believers are going to rule over or reign over. God is God. He's infinite in his wisdom. You know, God is God. You can't put him in a box. You know, God is infinite in his wisdom. And this is an incredible blessing that God has given to us. It's incredible that God would save anyone. And then he goes on to call us sons of God, and we're going to reign with him. And all these things that God speaks about to describe his people is true. It's absolutely true that we're seated with him and we reign with him. And when he creates new heaven and new earth, we're going to be there with him. What we're going to be doing, we're not going to just sit around on a cloud somewhere, you know, floating around on a cloud. He has work for us to do, whatever the work is. But this work won't be, it's going to be perfect. It's not that we're going to get tired of it or bored or that's it. No. We're going to be in this kingdom on that last day, and there we will be serving God throughout all eternity. But this kingdom of God, which we're into, God calls it by different names. He calls this kingdom that we've entered into by a different name. In some

5, where he speaks about the Beatitudes. In Matthew chapter 5, verse 3. Let's read verse 1. In Matthew chapter 5, verse 1. And seeing the multitudes, he went up into a mountain, and when he was set, his disciples came unto him, and he opened his mouth and taught them, saying, Blessed are the poor in spirit, for theirs is the kingdom of heaven. Speaking about the true believers, we're the ones who are poor in spirit. The kingdom of heaven is for the true believers. No unsaved person will be there. Can't, it's impossible. The kingdom of heaven, he says, for the poor in spirit, for theirs is the kingdom of heaven. And if you look at verse 10 at the same chapter, he says, Blessed are they which are persecuted for righteousness' sake, for theirs is the kingdom of heaven. It's for the true believers. And I think, go down to verse 19, Whosoever therefore shall break one of these least commandments, and shall teach men so, he shall be called least in the kingdom of heaven. But whosoever shall do and teach them, the same shall be called great in the kingdom of heaven. And this is the kingdom that we have entered into, the kingdom of heaven, the kingdom of our Lord Jesus. And look at Matthew 13, verse 11. Matthew 13, verse 11. In Matthew 13, verse 11, let's pick up the context at verse 10. And the disciples came and said unto him, Why speakest thou unto them in parables? He answered and said unto them, Because. That's why he speaks to them in parables. And here Christ is going to answer their question. He says, Because it is given unto you to know the mysteries of the kingdom of heaven. But unto them it is not given. Who are to them? The unsaved, who have not had their spiritual eyes open. They're not going to know the mysteries of the kingdom of heaven because it was not given to them to know these things. But for the true believers, it's given to us to know these things. You know, God is going to give us greater understanding, open our spiritual eyes to the mysteries of the Bible. We're going to know these things. And it says the mysteries of the kingdom of heaven, that here he calls it here also the kingdom of heaven. We're going to know these things about God's word and the Bible, which others who won't know these things. That's here you try to talk to somebody about salvation is over who have not had their spiritual eyes open, or they're in the church, they can't understand it. It's not given to them to know these things. They can't understand it. They can't know it because it's not given to them to know it. Yeah, can unsaved man know a lot about the Bible? Yes, he can. Yes, they can know something about the Bible. But the deeper spiritual things of the Bible is not given to them to know these things. You try to talk to them about anything about hell is not a literal place of fire where people are going to be burned up forever. They can't see it. When an unsaved person dies, both in body and soul, he is dead. He's never to come to life again. That's it. He is dead. On the last day, all the unsaved of this world, they're going to be burned up. They're not going to be in a place where they're going to be tormented forevermore alive. They're not going to be reconstituted again on the last day. That's it. They're dead. And the people in the churches can't see that. Neither can they understand it, because it wasn't given to them to know the mysteries of the kingdom of heaven. And let's look at another place also where God calls this kingdom which we have entered into the kingdom of God. It's one and the same kingdom. It's no different. He's just calling it by different names. Look at Luke. I believe in Luke chapter 4. Luke chapter 4 verses, start reading at verse 41 to the end of the chapter. And the devils also came out of many, crying out, saying, Thou art Christ, the Son of God. And he rebuking them, suffered them not to speak, for they knew that he was Christ. And when it was day, he departed and came into a desert place. And the people sought him and came unto him and stayed him, that he should not depart from them. And he said unto them, I must preach the kingdom of God to other cities also, for therefore am I sent. And he preached in the synagogues of Galilee. Here is called the kingdom of God, one and the same.

0: Also, go back over to the Gospel of Mark, Mark chapter 12, verse 32 and 34. And the scribe said unto him, "Well, Master, thou hast said the truth, for there is one God, and there is none other but He. And to love Him with all the heart, and with all the understanding, and with all the soul, and with all the strength, and to love thy neighbor as thyself is more than the whole burnt offering and sacrifices." And when Jesus saw that he answered discreetly, he said unto them, "Thou art not far from the kingdom of God." And no man after that durst ask him any questions. So see there, here he calls it the kingdom of God. And it's another place too. I'm not going to look at all of it. Here in 2 Peter. Let's look at 2 Peter. See what call this kingdom that we've entered into. In 2 Peter, I think it's 2 Peter chapter 1, I believe. 2 Peter chapter 1, verse 11. It says, "For an entrance shall be ministered unto you abundantly into the everlasting kingdom of our Lord and Savior Jesus Christ." This kingdom is an everlasting kingdom. You know, the nations of the world have came and went. Many nations have risen up and fall. But the kingdom of God that we have entered into is an everlasting kingdom that will never end. We can't even begin to fathom that this kingdom of God will never end. Yes? Luke 17, 21. 17, 21. It says, "Neither shall they say, Lo here, or Lo there, for behold, the kingdom of God is within you." See, the kingdom of God is within us. It's a spiritual kingdom. We don't know who it is who have entered into this kingdom. Yeah, the Word of God. And we don't know who these true believers are. No one knows. But here it's called the kingdom. In 1 Peter chapter 2, verse 11, let me read it again. 2 Peter chapter 1, verse 11. It says, "For an entrance shall be ministered unto you abundantly into the everlasting kingdom of our Lord and Savior Jesus Christ." It's an everlasting kingdom that we have entered into. And that entrance, that way that we have entered into, is through Christ. We cannot do it of our own selves. And one other place where it's called the kingdom of his dear son is found in Colossians. I believe it's Colossians chapter 1. Start reading at verse 12. Colossians chapter 1, verse 12. "Giving thanks unto the Father, which hath made us meet to be partakers of the inheritance of the saints in light, who hath delivered us from the power of darkness, and has translated us into the kingdom of his dear Son." See all these different names he uses to describe the same kingdom. It's this kingdom that when we become a child of God, we have entered into. And it's a blessing that we can't even begin to understand or comprehend. And he calls it by all these different names. Another place too where he's used it, here he says, if you look at the book of Daniel, turn over to the book of Daniel, in Daniel chapter 4, Daniel chapter 4, verse 1, Daniel chapter 4, verse 1 to 3. "Nebuchadnezzar, the king unto all people, nations, and languages that dwell on all the earth, peace be multiplied unto you. I thought it good to show the signs and wonders that the high God hath wrought toward me. How great are his signs, and how mighty are his wonders. His kingdom is an everlasting kingdom, and his dominion is from generation to generation. See, this kingdom is everlasting. It's not like the kingdoms, nations of this world. It's an everlasting kingdom that we have entered into with all the blessings that we can't even begin to understand. This is the kingdom that it makes the little, whatever we're going through in this life look like it's nothing. Because in this new heaven, this new kingdom we've entered into, when the Lord does return on the last day, we won't remember the kingdoms of this world. It won't be remembered or be brought into mind, because now all things now are perfect. Perfect. When God completes his salvation plan. And the same idea there in Psalm 145. Psalm 145, verses 9 to 13. Everlasting kingdom that we can't even begin to understand or comprehend it. Psalm 145, verses 9 to 13. Here we read Psalm 145, verse 9. Here he says, Jehovah is good to all. His tender mercies over all his works. All thy works shall praise thee, O Jehovah, and thy saints shall bless thee. They shall speak of the glory of thy kingdom, and talk of thy power, to make known to the sons of men his mighty acts, and the glorious majesty of his kingdom. Thy kingdom is an everlasting kingdom, and thy dominion endureth throughout all generations. There is no ending to it. This kingdom that we've entered into is an everlasting kingdom that we're in when God saves us. And how sad it is for those who are left out. Just like the days of Noah's day when God shut the door. No one else was getting in. And here we are living in that day where all those who are to be saved have entered into this everlasting kingdom. And now the door shut. The door shut. No matter all the babies that are being born today or whatever it might be, the door to heaven is shut. And many people have having problems with that. That the door to heaven is closed and all these tens of thousands of babies that are being born every day have no chance. Remember now, we got to keep in mind that whatever God does is absolutely perfect. It's absolutely just. He never makes a mistake. God is the one who's in charge of everything. Every single thing. As I said a minute ago, when God shut the door to the ark of Noah's day, there had to be babies that were there. There had to be babies that were shut out. It had to be pregnant mothers. There had to be kids of all ages, the newborn, the toddlers. The 90-year-olds and the 100-year-olds, in those days, people live into a ripe old age of 100 over. You name the situation. They all perished in the flood of Noah's day. People will deal with that. But when he fast-forwarded to our day, now the door to heaven is shut, and this world is still going on. Kids are still being conceived in the womb. Kids are being born every day. They don't have a chance. They don't have a chance. What about them? It's God's business. Who's the one who created the life in the womb? God did. God knows exactly what he is doing. And we trust that. And also, turn over to the book of Luke. Turn over to Luke. We know that God rules in this kingdom. This is all the kingdoms of this world. God rules. In the book of Luke, chapter 1, verse 30, is speaking about the birth of Christ and so forth. But in Luke chapter 1, verse 30, and the angel said unto her, Fear not, Mary, for thou hast found favor with God. And behold, thou shalt conceive in thy womb and bring forth a son, and thou shalt call his name Jesus. He shall be great and shall be called the Son of the Highest. And the Lord God shall give unto him the throne of his father David. And he shall reign over the house of Jacob forever. And of his kingdom there shall be no end. No end to this kingdom. It's an eternal kingdom, as we read earlier, that this kingdom that we have entered into is an everlasting kingdom that shall not be, that will never end. It won't be like the nations of this world. He recreates new heaven and new earth, and it goes on forevermore. What a blessing that is that we've entered into. And also, it's other parts of the Bible too where he calls it, I think it's in Revelation. Revelation, I thought I wrote the verse down, but it's in Revelation chapter 3, I believe. In Revelation, it speaks about Jerusalem, the new Jerusalem. It's just pointing to this new kingdom that God speaks about. Revelation chapter 3, verse 12. Him that overcometh will I make a pillar in the temple of my God, and he shall go no more out, and I will write upon him the name of this of my God and the name of the city of my God, which is the kingdom of God. The city of God is the same thing, which is New Jerusalem, which cometh down out of heaven from my God, and I will write upon him a new name. It's the kingdom of God, the same thing, New Jerusalem, city of my God. And I think it's another place too, and I think it's in Revelation 21. Revelation 21. Let's read verse 1. And I saw new heaven and a new earth, for the first heaven and the first earth were passed away, and there shall be no more sea. And I, John, saw the holy city, New Jerusalem, coming down from God out of heaven, prepared as a bride adorned for her husband. You see, it speaks about the same city. And this is the wonderful city that we've entered into. You know, the world can't see it now. They can't see it. You know, we've entered into this wonderful kingdom. And within this kingdom, God tells us, if you read on in verse 4 of Revelation 21, in verse 4, Revelation 21, and God shall wipe away all tears from their eyes, and there shall be no more death, neither sorrow nor crying, neither shall there be any more pain, for the former things are passed away. You see, in this new kingdom that we have entered into, all the sin, curse, and all these things are gone. Verse 3. And I heard a great voice out of heaven saying, behold, the tabernacle of God is with men, and he will dwell with them, and they shall be his people, and God himself shall be with them and be their God. So you see, God is going to be the focal point of him. It's not going to be in each other in this new kingdom. When God, on the last day, when he ends this world and recreate new heavens and new earth, our attention won't be on each other. It's going to be on Christ, because he's in the midst of it. And all the attention is going to be on him, not on each other. It's because he gets all the praise and all the glory. But all the curse of sin when he creates this new heaven and new earth is all gone. The former things are no longer remembered. All things are made new. And God tells us all these things are passed away in this new kingdom. And that's what we look forward to. No more of this world disappointments, shortcomings are all gone in this new heaven and new earth. It will happen. You know, all these things will come into, will bring it to pass, because God's word is true. When he declares something, he brings it to pass. So it makes this world, yes, is a veil of tears. You see nations fighting against that nation or whatever it is. But it's in this new kingdom which we have entered into that will never be again. No possibility are we falling into sin again or get in trouble with God in any way. All that is forgotten. God tells us he will never, never again come into existence, where God is going to set up a test to test us to see whether or not we're going to do what he says. All that is forgotten. He will never, and there will be no possibility of we getting into trouble with God as Adam and Eve did in the Garden of Eden. It will never happen. And there we will serve him throughout all the ages, all eternity. Look at Isaiah chapter 65, I believe it is. Isaiah chapter 60, 5, verse 17. For behold, I create new heavens and new earth, and the former shall not be remembered nor come into mind. But be glad and rejoice forever in that which I create. For behold, I create Jerusalem a rejoicing and her people a joy. And I will rejoice in Jerusalem and joy in my people. And the voice of weeping shall be no more heard in her, nor the voice of crying. There shall be no more thence an infant's days, nor an old man that hath not filled his days. For the child shall die 100 years old, but the sinner, being 100 years old, shall be accursed. And God goes on. And verse 22, they shall not build and another inhabit, they shall not plant and another eat. For as the days of a tree are, the days of my people, days of my people and my elect shall long enjoy the work of their hands. And God goes on to describe how wonderful and what a wonderful thing it is that we have come into. We have come into the greatest possible blessing mankind will ever know. And there's only a few who will have, who have had this blessing. Only a few who is truly a child of God. It's a lot more I want to say, but I think I'm going to stop here next time, finish it up. But you see that this kingdom, that God, you know, when you think about it, you say, how could this be? But the only way I could believe it is because the Bible says it. How does God just pour out the blessing upon his people? And this life is very short. Time is just whizzing by, you know. I can't believe I'm the age I am, and I felt like I was just born last week, which I did. And time is just whizzing by, you know, and this blessing that any true believer can tell you, oh, that's too much. That God just goes overboard and he just pours it on us. And when you think about it, in a new heaven and new earth, the angels are not called sons of God. The angels are not called sons of God. Only God's redeemed, the elect. I don't know what role they'll play in the new heaven and new earth. I don't know, but the angels on the principalities and powers, who are, whatever they are, God focuses attention on man that was made in his image. They are the only ones who are called sons of God, not the angels, not anyone else. And for God to do this for any one of us is indeed an amazing grace. Okay, let's stop here and finish up next time. Let's pray. Heavenly Father, we thank you, Lord, for this time together with around thy word. Father, what a blessing that you have bestowed upon thy people, that you have, out of this wretched human race, you have chosen the people for thyself to spend eternity with you. They are few, and the Lord, how can it be that you will do this? We know that you didn't save us, O Lord, for anything that we do. We're saved to the praise and glory of God. That's it. We're saved to the praise and glory of God. And the ones who you didn't save, O Lord, that's your business, who you decide to save, and the ones you left behind. But, O Father, we pray that as we wait upon you to complete that your salvation plan, to work this all out, we ask that you will continue to bless us, O Lord, with thy truth, that you strengthen us, O Lord, through thy word. And O Lord, we ask that you'll give us patience to wait upon thee. We have need of patience. After we have done the will of God, to wait upon thee, because, O Lord, we ask that may thy perfect will be done in all things, in our lives, in all things. We ask, O Lord, pray for those who are out handing out tracts today. Pray that you will give us traveling mercies on our way home. Could it be thy will, O Lord, that you will bring us back here again on another Lord's Day to fellowship around thy word? Father, we thank you, Lord, for thy great mercies that you have given to us. In Jesus' name, amen.
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0: 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We read in 2 Timothy 3, verse 16, "All Scripture is given by inspiration of God and is profitable for doctrine, for reproof, for correction, for instruction in righteousness." 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
1: Jeremiah chapter 17. The sin of Judah is written with a pen of iron and with the point of a diamond. It is graven upon the table of their heart and upon the horns of your altars, whilst their children remember their altars and their groves by the green trees upon the high hills, O my mountain in the field. I will give thy substance and all thy treasures to the spoil, and thy high places for sin throughout all thy borders. And thou, even thyself, shalt discontinue from thine heritage that I gave thee, and I will cause thee to serve thine enemies in the land which thou knowest not. For ye have kindled a fire in mine anger, which shall burn for ever. Thus saith Jehovah, cursed be the man that trusteth in man, and maketh flesh his arm, and whose heart departeth from Jehovah. For he shall be like the heath in the desert, and shall not see when good cometh, but shall inhabit the parched places in the wilderness, in a salt land, and not inhabited. Blessed is the man that trusteth in Jehovah, and whose hope Jehovah is. For he shall be as a tree planted by the waters, and that spreadeth out her roots by the river, and shall not see when heat cometh. But her leaf shall be green, and shall not be careful in the year of drought, neither shall cease from yielding fruit. The heart is deceitful above all things, and desperately wicked. Who can know it? I, Jehovah, search the heart. I try the reins, even to give every man according to his ways and according to the fruit of his doings. As the partridge sitteth on eggs and hatcheth them not, so he that getteth riches and not by right shall leave them in the midst of his days, and at his end shall be a fool. A glorious high throne from the beginning is the place of our sanctuary. O Jehovah, the hope of Israel, all that forsake thee shall be ashamed, and they that depart from me shall be written in the earth, because they have forsaken Jehovah, the fountain of living waters. Heal me, O Jehovah, and I shall be healed. Save me, and I shall be saved, for thou art my praise. Behold, they say unto me, where is the word of Jehovah? Let it come now. As for me, I have not hastened from being a pastor to follow thee, neither have I desired the woeful day. Thou knowest that which came out of my lips was right before thee. Be not a terror unto me. Thou art my hope in the day of evil. Let them be confounded that persecute me, but let not me be confounded. Let them be dismayed, but let not me be dismayed. Bring upon them the day of evil, and destroy them with double destruction. Thus saith Jehovah unto me, go and stand in the gate of the children of the people, whereby the kings of Judah come in, and by the which they go out, and in all the gates of Jerusalem, and say unto them, hear ye the word of Jehovah, ye kings of Judah, and all Judah, and all the inhabitants of Jerusalem that enter in by these gates. Thus saith Jehovah, take heed to yourselves, and bear no burden on the Sabbath day, nor bring it in by the gates of Jerusalem. Neither carry forth a burden out of your houses on the Sabbath day, neither do ye any work, but hallow ye the Sabbath day, as I commanded your fathers. But they obeyed not. Neither inclined their ear, but made their neck stiff, that they might not hear, nor receive instruction. And it shall come to pass, if ye diligently hearken unto me, say Jehovah, to bring in no burden through the gates of this city on the Sabbath day, but hallow the Sabbath day to do no work therein, then shall there enter into the gates of this city kings and princes, sitting upon the throne of David, riding in chariots and on horses, they and their princes, the men of Judah and the inhabitants of Jerusalem, and this city shall remain forever. And they shall come from the cities of Judah, and from the places about Jerusalem, and from the land of Benjamin, and from the plain, and from the mountains, and from the south, bringing burnt offerings, and sacrifices, and meat offerings, and incense, and bringing sacrifices of praise unto the house of Jehovah. But if ye will not hearken unto me to hallow the Sabbath day, and not to bear a burden, even entering in at the gates of Jerusalem on the Sabbath day, then will I kindle a fire in the gates thereof, and it shall devour the palaces of Jerusalem, and it shall not be quenched. Jeremiah chapter 18. The word which came to Jeremiah from Jehovah, saying, Arise and go down to the potter's house, and there I will cause ye to hear my words. Then I went down to the potter's house, and behold, he wrought a work on the wheel.

and to pull down and to destroy it. If that nation against whom I have pronounced turn from their evil, I will repent of the evil that I thought to do unto them. And at what instant I shall speak concerning a nation and concerning a kingdom to build and to plant it, if it do evil in my sight, that it obey not my voice, then I will repent of the good wherewith I said I would benefit them. Now therefore go to, speak to the men of Judah and to the inhabitants of Jerusalem, saying, Thus saith Jehovah, Behold, I frame evil against you, and devise a device against you. Return ye now every one from his evil way, and make your ways and your doings good. And they said, There is no hope, but we will walk after our own devices, and we will every one do the imagination of his evil heart. Therefore thus saith Jehovah, Ask ye now among the heathen, who hath heard such things. The virgin of Israel hath done a very horrible thing. Will a man leave the snow of Lebanon which cometh from the rock of the field? Or shall the cold flowing waters that come from another place be forsaken? Because my people have forgotten me, they have burned incense to vanity, and they have caused them to stumble in their ways from the ancient paths, to walk in paths in a way not cast up, to make their land desolate, and a perpetual hissing. Everyone that passeth thereby shall be astonished, and wag his head. I will scatter them as with an east wind before the enemy. I will show them the back and not the face in the day of their calamity. Then said they, Come and let us devise devices against Jeremiah. For the law shall not perish from the priest, nor counsel from the wise, nor the word from the prophet. Come and let us smite him with the tongue. And let us not give heed to any of his words. Give heed to me, O Jehovah, and hearken to the voice of them that contend with me. Shall evil be recompensed for good? For they have digged a pit for my soul. Remember that I stood before thee to speak good for them, and to turn away thy wrath from them. Therefore deliver up their children to the famine, and pour out their blood by the force of the sword, and let their wives be bereaved of their children, and be widows, and let their men be put to death, let their young men be slain by the sword in battle. Let a cry be heard from their houses, when thou shalt bring a troop suddenly upon them, for they have digged a pit to take me, and hid snares for my feet. Yet Jehovah, thou knowest all their counsel against me to slay me. Forgive not their iniquity, neither blot out their sin from thy sight, but let them be overthrown before thee. Deal thus with them in the time of thine anger. Jeremiah chapter 19. Thus saith Jehovah, Go and get a potter's earthen bottle, and take of the ancients of the people, and of the ancients of the priests, and go forth unto the valley of the son of Hinnom, which is by the entry of the east gate, and proclaim there the words that I shall tell thee. And say, Hear ye the word of Jehovah, O kings of Judah, and inhabitants of Jerusalem. Thus saith Jehovah of hosts, the God of Israel, Behold, I will bring evil upon this place, the which whosoever heareth, his ears shall tingle, because they have forsaken me, and have estranged this place, and have burned incense in it unto other gods, whom neither they nor their fathers have known, nor the kings of Judah, and have filled this place with the blood of innocents. They have built also the high places of Baal, to burn their sons with fire for burnt offerings unto Baal, which I commanded not, nor spake it, neither came it into my mind. Therefore, behold,

behold, the days come, saith Jehovah, that this place shall no more be called Tophet, nor the valley of the son of Hinnom, but the valley of slaughter. And I will make void the counsel of Judah and Jerusalem in this place, and I will cause them to fall by the sword before their enemies, and by the hands of them that seek their lives. And their carcasses will I give to be meat for the fowls of the heaven, and for the beasts of the earth. And I will make this city desolate and an hissing. Everyone that passeth thereby shall be astonished and hiss because of all the plagues thereof. And I will cause them to eat the flesh of their sons and the flesh of their daughters, and they shall eat everyone the flesh of his friend in the siege and straitness wherewith their enemies and they that seek their lives shall straiten them. Then shalt thou break the bottle in the sight of the men that go with thee, and shalt say unto them, Thus saith Jehovah of hosts, Even so will I break this people and this city, as one breaketh a potter's vessel that cannot be made whole again. And they shall bury them in Tophet, till there be no place to bury. Thus will I do unto this place, saith Jehovah, and to the inhabitants thereof, and even make this city as Tophet. And the houses of Jerusalem and the houses of the kings of Judah shall be defiled as the place of Tophet, because of all the houses upon whose roofs they have burned incense unto all the host of heaven, and have poured out drink offerings unto other gods. Then came Jeremiah from Tophet, whither Jehovah had sent him to prophesy, and he stood in the court of Jehovah's house, and said to all the people, Thus saith Jehovah of hosts, the God of Israel, Behold, I will bring upon this city, and upon all her towns, all the evil that I have pronounced against it, because they have hardened their necks, that they might not hear my words.

Jeremiah chapter 20. Now Pashur, the son of Immer the priest, who was also chief governor in the house of Jehovah, heard that Jeremiah prophesied these things. Then Pashur smote Jeremiah the prophet and put him in the stocks that were in the high gate of Benjamin, which was by the house of Jehovah. And it came to pass on the morrow that Pashur brought forth Jeremiah out of the stocks. Then said Jeremiah unto him, Jehovah hath not called thy name Pashur, but Magormisabib. For thus saith Jehovah, Behold, I will make thee a terror to thyself and to all thy friends, and they shall fall by the sword of their enemies, and thine eyes shall behold it. And I will give all Judah into the hand of the king of Babylon, and he shall carry them captive into Babylon, and shall slay them with the sword. Moreover, I will deliver all the strength of this city, and all the labors thereof, and all the precious things thereof, and all the treasures of the kings of Judah will I give into the hand of their enemies, which shall spoil them, and take them, and carry them to Babylon. And thou, Pashur, and all that dwell in thine house shall go into captivity, and thou shalt come to Babylon, and there thou shalt die, and shalt be buried there, thou and all thy friends to whom thou hast prophesied lies. O Jehovah, thou hast deceived me, and I was deceived. Thou art stronger than I, and hast prevailed. I am in derision daily. Everyone mocketh me. For since I spake, I cried out. I cried violence and spoil, because the word of Jehovah was made a reproach unto me, and a derision daily. Then I said, I will not make mention of him, nor speak any more in his name. But his word was in mine heart as a burning fire shut up in my bones, and I was weary with forbearing, and I could not stay. For I heard the defaming of many, fear on every side. Report, say they, and we will report it. All my familiars watched for my halting, saying, Peradventure he will be enticed, and we shall prevail against him, and we shall take our revenge on him. But Jehovah is with me as a mighty, terrible one. Therefore my persecutors shall stumble, and they shall not prevail. They shall be greatly ashamed, for they shall not prosper. Their everlasting confusion shall never be forgotten. But, O Jehovah of hosts, that triest the righteous, and seest the reins and the heart, let me see thy vengeance in them. For unto thee have I opened my cause. Sing unto Jehovah, praise ye Jehovah, for he hath delivered the soul of the poor from the hand of evildoers. Cursed be the day wherein I was born, let not the day wherein my mother bare me be blessed. Cursed be the man who brought tidings to my father, saying, A man-child is born unto thee, making him very glad. And let that man be as the cities which Jehovah overthrew, and repented not. And let him hear the cry in the morning, and the shouting at noontide. Because he slew me not from the womb, or that my mother might have been my grave, and her womb to be always great with me. Wherefore came I forth out of the womb to see labor and sorrow, that my days should be consumed with shame? Jeremiah chapter 21. The word which came unto Jeremiah from Jehovah, when King Zedekiah sent unto him Pashur the son of Melchiah, and Zephaniah the son of Maaseiah the priest, saying, Inquire, I pray thee, of Jehovah for us, for Nebuchadrezzar, king of Babylon, maketh war against us. If so be that Jehovah will deal with us according to all his wondrous works, that he may go up from us? Then said Jeremiah unto them,
Thus shall ye say to Zedekiah, Thus saith Jehovah God of Israel, Behold, I will turn back the weapons of war that are in your hands, wherewith ye fight against the king of Babylon, and against the Chaldeans, which besiege you without the walls, and I will assemble them into the midst of this city. And I myself will fight against you with an outstretched hand, and with a strong arm, even in anger, and in fury, and in great wrath. And I will smite the inhabitants of this city, both man and beast. They shall die of a great pestilence. And afterward, said Jehovah, I will deliver Zedekiah king of Judah, and his servants, and the people, and such as are left in this city, from the pestilence, from the sword, and from the famine, into the hand of Nebuchadrezzar, king of Babylon, and into the hand of their enemies, and into the hand of those that seek their life, and he shall smite them with the edge of the sword. He shall not spare them, neither have pity, nor have mercy. And unto this people thou shalt say, Thus saith Jehovah, Behold, I set before you the way of life, and the way of death. He that abideth in this city shall die by the sword, and by the famine, and by the pestilence. But he that goeth out and falleth to the Chaldeans that besiege you, he shall live, and his life shall be unto him for a prey. For I have set my face against this city for evil, and not for good, saith Jehovah. It shall be given into the hand of the king of Babylon, and he shall burn it with fire. And touching the house of the king of Judah, say, Hear ye the word of Jehovah, O house of David. Thus saith Jehovah, Execute judgment in the morning, and deliver him that is spoiled out of the hand of the oppressor, lest my fury go out like fire, and burn that none can quench it, because of the evil of your doings. Behold, I am against thee, O inhabitant of the valley, and rock of the plain, saith Jehovah, which say, Who shall come down against us, or who shall enter into our habitations? But I will punish you according to the fruit of your doings, say Jehovah, and I will kindle a fire in the forest thereof, and it shall devour all things round about it. Jeremiah chapter 22. Thus saith Jehovah, Go down to the house of the king of Judah, and speak there this word, and say, Hear the word of Jehovah, O king of Judah, that sittest upon the throne of David, thou and thy servants and thy people that enter in by these gates. Thus saith Jehovah, Execute ye judgment and righteousness, and deliver the spoiled out of the hand of the oppressor, and do no wrong, do no violence to the stranger, the fatherless, nor the widow, neither shed innocent blood in this place. For if ye do this thing indeed, then shall there enter in by the gates of this house kings sitting upon the throne of David, riding in chariots and on horses, he and his servants and his people. But if ye will not hear these words, I swear by myself, saith Jehovah, that this house shall become a desolation. For thus saith Jehovah unto the kings, House of Judah, Thou art Gilead unto me, and the head of Lebanon. Yet surely I will make thee a wilderness, and cities which are not inhabited. And I will prepare destroyers against thee, every one with his weapons, and they shall cut down thy choice cedars, and cast them into the fire. And many nations shall pass by this city, and they shall say every man to his neighbor, Wherefore hath Jehovah done thus unto this great city? Then they shall answer, Because they have forsaken the covenant of Jehovah their God, and worshipped other gods, and served them. Weep ye not for the dead, neither bemoan him, but weep sore for him that goeth away,
for he shall return no more, nor see his native country. For thus saith Jehovah touching Shallum, the son of Josiah, king of Judah, which reigned instead of Josiah his father, which went forth out of this place, he shall not return thither any more, but he shall die in the place whither they have led him captive, and shall see this land no more. Woe unto him that buildeth his house by unrighteousness, and his chambers by wrong, that useth his neighbor's service without wages, and giveth him not for his work, that saith, I will build me a wide house and large chambers, and cutteth him out windows, and it is sealed with cedar, and painted with vermilion. Shalt thou reign because thou closest thyself in cedar? Did not thy father eat and drink and do judgment and justice, and then it was well with him? He judged the cause of the poor and needy. Then it was well with him. Was not this to know me, saith Jehovah? But thine eyes and thine heart are not but for thy covetousness, and for to shed innocent blood, and for oppression, and for violence to do it. Therefore thus saith Jehovah concerning Jehoiakim, the son of Josiah, king of Judah, they shall not lament for him, saying, Ah, my brother, or Ah, sister. They shall not lament for him, saying, Ah, Lord, or Ah, his glory. He shall be buried with the burial of an ass, drawn and cast forth beyond the gates of Jerusalem. Go up to Lebanon and cry, and lift up thy voice in Bashan, and cry from the passages, for all thy lovers are destroyed. I spake unto thee in thy prosperity, but thou saidst, I will not hear. This hath been thy manner from thy youth, that thou obeyest not my voice. The wind shall eat up all thy pastors, and thy lovers shall go into captivity. Surely then shalt thou be ashamed and confounded for all thy wickedness. O inhabitant of Lebanon, that makest thy nest in the cedars, how gracious shalt thou be when pangs come upon thee, the pain as of a woman in travail. As I live, saith Jehovah, though Coniah, the son of Jehoiakim, king of Judah, were the signet upon my right hand, yet would I pluck thee thence, and I will give thee into the hand of them that seek thy life, and into the hand of them whose face thou fearest, even into the hand of Nebuchadrezzar, king of Babylon, and into the hand of the Chaldeans. And I will cast thee out, and thy mother that bare thee, into another country where ye were not born, and there shall ye die. But to the land whereunto they desire to return, thither shall they not return. Is this man Coniah a despised broken idol? Is he a vessel wherein is no pleasure? Wherefore are they cast out, he and his seed, and are cast into a land which they know not? O earth, earth, earth, hear the word of Jehovah. Thus saith Jehovah, write ye this man, childless, a man that shall not prosper in his days. For no man of his seed shall prosper, sitting upon the throne of David, and ruling any more in Judah.

Jeremiah chapter 23. Woe be unto the pastors that destroy and scatter the sheep of my pasture, saith Jehovah. Therefore thus saith Jehovah God of Israel against the pastors that feed my people. Ye have scattered my flock, and driven them away, and have not visited them. Behold, I will visit upon you the evil of your doings, saith Jehovah. And I will gather the remnant of my flock out of all countries whither I have driven them, and will bring them again to their folds, and they shall be fruitful and increase. And I will set up shepherds over them, which shall feed them, and they shall fear no more, nor be dismayed, neither shall they be lacking, saith Jehovah. Behold, the days come, saith Jehovah, that I will raise unto David a righteous branch, and a king shall reign and prosper, and shall execute judgment and justice in the earth. In his days Judah shall be saved, and Israel shall dwell safely, and this is his name whereby he shall be called, Jehovah our righteousness. Therefore, behold, the days come, saith Jehovah, that they shall no more say, Jehovah liveth, which brought up the children of Israel out of the land of Egypt, but Jehovah liveth, which brought up and which led the seed of the house of Israel out of the north country and from all countries whither I had driven them, and they shall dwell in their own land. Mine heart within me is broken because of the prophets, all my bones shake. I am like a drunken man, and like a man whom wine hath overcome, because of Jehovah, and because of the words of his holiness. For the land is full of adulterers, for because of swearing the land mourneth. The pleasant places of the wilderness are dried up, and their course is evil, and their force is not right. For both prophet and priest are profane. Yea, in my house have I found their wickedness, saith Jehovah. Wherefore their way shall be unto them as slippery ways in the darkness. They shall be driven on and fall therein, for I will bring evil upon them, even the year of their visitation, saith Jehovah. And I have seen folly in the prophets of Samaria. They prophesied in Baal, and caused my people Israel to err. I have seen also in the prophets of Jerusalem an horrible thing. They commit adultery and walk in lies. They strengthen also the hands of evildoers, that none doth return from his wickedness. They are all of them unto me as Sodom, and the inhabitants thereof as Gomorrah. Therefore thus saith Jehovah of hosts, concerning the prophets, behold, I will feed them with wormwood, and make them drink the water of gall. For from the prophets of Jerusalem is profaneness gone forth into all the land. Thus saith Jehovah of hosts, hearken not unto the words of the prophets that prophesy unto you. They make you vain. They speak a vision of their own heart, and not out of the mouth of Jehovah. They say still unto them that despise me, Jehovah hath said, ye shall have peace. And they say unto everyone that walketh after the imagination of his own heart, no evil shall come upon you. For who hath stood in the counsel of Jehovah, and hath perceived and heard his word? Who hath marked his word and heard it? Behold, the whirlwind of Jehovah is gone forth in fury, even a grievous whirlwind. It shall fall grievously upon the head of the wicked. The anger of Jehovah shall not return until he have executed, until he have performed the thoughts of his heart. In the latter days ye shall consider it perfectly. I have not sent these prophets, yet they ran. I have not spoken to them, yet they prophesied. But if they had stood in my counsel and had caused my people to hear my words, then they should have turned them from their evil way and from the evil of their doings. Am I a God at hand?
say Jehovah, and not a God afar off? Can any hide himself in secret places, that I shall not see him, say Jehovah? Do not I fill heaven and earth, say Jehovah? I have heard what the prophets said, that prophesy lies in my name, saying, I have dreamed, I have dreamed. How long shall this be in the heart of the prophets that prophesy lies? Yea, they are prophets of the deceit of their own heart, which think to cause my people to forget my name by their dreams, which they tell every man to his neighbor, as their fathers have forgotten my name for Baal. The prophet that hath a dream, let him tell a dream, and he that hath my word, let him speak my word faithfully. What is the chaff to the wheat, say Jehovah? Is not my word like as a fire, say Jehovah, and like a hammer that breaketh the rock in pieces? Therefore, behold, I am against the prophets, say Jehovah, that steal my words every one from his neighbor. Behold, I am against the prophets, say Jehovah, that use their tongues and say, he saith. Behold, I am against them that prophesy false dreams, say Jehovah, and do tell them, and cause my people to err by their lies and by their lightness. Yet I sent them not, nor commanded them. Therefore they shall not profit this people at all, say Jehovah. And when this people, or the prophet, or a priest, shall ask thee, saying, what is the burden of Jehovah? Thou shalt then say unto them, what burden? I will even forsake you, say Jehovah. And as for the prophet and the priest and the people that shall say, the burden of Jehovah, I will even punish that man and his house. Thus shall ye say every one to his neighbor, and every one to his brother, what hath Jehovah answered? And what hath Jehovah spoken? And the burden of Jehovah shall ye mention no more, for every man's word shall be his burden, for ye have perverted the words of the living God, of Jehovah of hosts, our God. Thus shalt thou say to the prophet, what hath Jehovah answered thee? And what hath Jehovah spoken? But since ye say, the burden of Jehovah, therefore thus say Jehovah, because ye say this word, the burden of Jehovah, and I have sent unto you, saying, ye shall not say the burden of Jehovah, therefore, behold, I, even I, will utterly forget you, and I will forsake you, and the city that I gave you and your fathers, and cast you out of my presence, and I will bring an everlasting reproach upon you, and a perpetual shame which shall not be forgotten. Jeremiah chapter 24. Jehovah showed me, and behold, two baskets of figs were set before the temple of Jehovah, after that Nebuchadrezzar, king of Babylon, had carried away captive Jeconiah, the son of Jehoiakim, king of Judah, and the princes of Judah, with the carpenters and smiths, from Jerusalem, and had brought them to Babylon. One basket had very good figs, even like the figs that are first ripe, and the other basket had very naughty figs, which could not be eaten. They were so bad. Then said Jehovah unto me, what seest thou, Jeremiah? And I said, figs, the good figs, very good, and the evil, very evil, that cannot be eaten. They are so evil. Again the word of Jehovah came unto me, saying, thus saith Jehovah, the God of Israel, like these good figs, so will I acknowledge them that are carried away captive of Judah, whom I have sent out of this place into the land of the Chaldeans for their good. For I will set mine eyes upon them for good, and I will bring them again to this land, and I will build them and not pull them down, and I will plant them and not pluck them up, and I will give them an heart to know me, that I am Jehovah, and they shall be my people, and I will be their God, for they shall return unto me with their whole heart. And as the evil figs
which cannot be eaten? They are so evil? Surely thus saith Jehovah, so will I give Zedekiah the king of Judah and his princes, and the residue of Jerusalem that remain in this land, and them that dwell in the land of Egypt. And I will deliver them to be removed into all the kingdoms of the earth for their hurt, to be a reproach and a proverb, a taunt and a curse, in all places whither I shall drive them. And I will send the sword, the famine, and the pestilence among them, till they be consumed from off the land that I gave unto them and to their fathers.

0: Jeremiah chapter 25. The word that came to Jeremiah concerning all the people of Judah in the fourth year of Jehoiakim, the son of Josiah, king of Judah, that was the first year of Nebuchadrezzar, king of Babylon, the which Jeremiah the prophet spake unto all the people of Judah and to all the inhabitants of Jerusalem, saying, from the 13th year of Josiah the son of Ammon, king of Judah, even unto this day, that is the 23rd year, the word of Jehovah hath come unto me, and I have spoken unto you, rising early and speaking, but ye have not hearkened. And Jehovah hath sent unto you all his servants, the prophets, rising early and sending them, but ye have not hearkened, nor inclined your ear to hear. They said, turn ye again, now every one from his evil way, and from the evil of your doings, and dwell in the land that Jehovah hath given unto you and to your fathers forever and ever. And go not after other gods to serve them, and to worship them, and provoke me not to anger with the works of your hands, and I will do you no hurt. Yet ye have not hearkened unto me, saith Jehovah, that ye might provoke me to anger with the works of your hands to your own hurt. Therefore thus saith Jehovah of hosts, because ye have not heard my words, behold, I will send and take all the families of the north, saith Jehovah, and Nebuchadrezzar, the king of Babylon, my servant, and will bring them against this land, and against the inhabitants thereof, and against all these nations round about, and will utterly destroy them, and make them an astonishment, and an hissing, and perpetual desolations. Moreover, I will take from them the voice of mirth, and the voice of gladness, the voice of the bridegroom, and the voice of the bride, the sound of the millstones, and the light of the candle. And this whole land shall be a desolation and an astonishment, and these nations shall serve the king of Babylon 70 years. And it shall come to pass, when 70 years are accomplished, that I will punish the king of Babylon and that nation, say Jehovah, for their iniquity, and the land of the Chaldeans, and will make it perpetual desolations. And I will bring upon that land all my words which I have pronounced against it, even all that is written in this book, which Jeremiah hath prophesied against all the nations. For many nations and great kings shall serve themselves of them also, and I will recompense them according to their deeds, and according to the works of their own hands. For thus saith Jehovah God of Israel unto me, take the winecup of this fury at my hand, and cause all the nations to whom I send thee to drink it. And they shall drink, and be moved, and be mad, because of the sword that I will send among them. Then took I the cup at Jehovah's hand, and made all the nations to drink, unto whom Jehovah had sent me, to wit, Jerusalem, and the cities of Judah, and the kings thereof, and the princes thereof, to make them a desolation, an astonishment, an hissing, and a curse, as it is this day. Pharaoh king of Egypt, and his servants, and his princes, and all his people, and all the mingled people, and all the kings of the land of Uz, and all the kings of the land of the Philistines, and Ashkelon, and Azak, and Ekron, and the remnant of Ashdod, Edom, and Moab, and the children of Ammon, and all the kings of Tyrus, and all the kings of Zidon, and the kings of the isles which are beyond the sea, Dedan, and Tema, and Buz, and all that are in the utmost corners, and all the kings of Arabia, and all the kings of the mingled people that dwell in the desert, and all the kings of Zimri, and all the kings of Elam, and all the kings of the Medes, and all the kings of the north, far and near, one with another, and all the kingdoms of the world, which are upon the face of the earth, and the king of Shishak shall drink after them. Therefore thou shalt say unto them, Thus saith Jehovah of hosts, the God of Israel, Drink ye, and be drunken, and spew, and fall, and rise no more, because of the sword which I will send among you. And it shall be, if they refuse to take the cup at thine hand to drink, then shalt thou say unto them, Thus saith Jehovah of hosts, Ye shall certainly drink, for lo, I begin to bring evil on the city which is called by my name. And should ye be utterly unpunished? Ye shall not be unpunished, for I will call for a sword upon all the inhabitants of the earth, saith Jehovah of hosts. Therefore prophesy thou against them all these words, and say unto them, Jehovah shall roar from on high, and utter his voice from his holy habitation. He shall mightily roar upon his habitation. He shall give a shout, as they that tread the grapes, against all the inhabitants of the earth. A noise shall come even to the ends of the earth, for Jehovah hath a controversy with the nations. He will plead with all flesh. He will give them that are wicked to the sword, saith Jehovah. Thus saith Jehovah of hosts, Behold, evil shall go forth from nation to nation, and a great whirlwind shall be raised up from the coasts of the earth. And the slain of Jehovah shall be at that day from one end of the earth even unto the other end of the earth. They shall not be lamented, neither gathered nor buried. They shall be dung upon the ground. Howl, ye shepherds, and cry, and wallow yourselves in the ashes, ye principal of the flock, for the days of your slaughter and of your dispersions are accomplished, and ye shall fall like a pleasant vessel. And the shepherds shall have no way to flee, nor the principal of the flock to escape. A voice of the cry of the shepherds and an howling of the principal of the flock shall be heard, for Jehovah hath spoiled their pasture, and the peaceable habitations are cut down because of the fierce anger of Jehovah. He hath forsaken his covert as the lion, for their land is desolate because of the fierceness of the oppressor and because of his fierce anger. Jeremiah chapter 26. In the beginning of the reign of Jehoiakim, the son of Josiah, king of Judah, came this word from Jehovah, saying, Thus saith Jehovah, Stand in the court of Jehovah's house, and speak unto all the cities of Judah, which come to worship in Jehovah's house, all the words that I command thee to speak unto them, diminish not a word. If so be they will hearken and turn every man from his evil way, that I may repent me of the evil which I purpose to do unto them because of the evil of their doings, and thou shalt say unto them, Thus saith Jehovah, If ye will not hearken to me, to walking my law, which I have set before you, to hearken to the words of my servants the prophets, whom I sent unto you, both rising up early and sending them, but ye have not hearkened, then will I make this house like Shiloh, and will make this city a curse to all the nations of the earth. So the priests and the prophets and all the people heard Jeremiah speaking these words in the house of Jehovah. Now it came to pass, when Jeremiah had made an end of speaking all that Jehovah had commanded him to speak unto all the people, that the priests and the prophets, and all the people took him, saying, Thou shalt surely die. Why hast thou prophesied in the name of Jehovah, saying, This house shall be like Shiloh, and this city shall be desolate, without an inhabitant? And all the people were gathered against Jeremiah in the house of Jehovah. When the princes of Judah heard these things, then they came up from the king's house unto the house of Jehovah, and sat down in the entry of the new gate of Jehovah's house. Then spake the priests and the prophets unto the princes and to all the people, saying, This man is worthy to die, for he hath prophesied against this city, as ye have heard with your ears. Then spake Jeremiah unto all the princes and to all the people, saying, Jehovah sent me to prophesy against this house and against this city all the words that ye have heard. Therefore now amend your ways and your doings, and obey the voice of Jehovah your God, and Jehovah will repent him of the evil that he hath pronounced against you. As for me, behold, I am in your hand. Do with me as seemeth good and meet unto you. But know ye for certain that if ye put me to death, ye shall surely bring innocent blood upon yourselves, and upon this city, and upon the inhabitants thereof. For of a truth, Jehovah hath sent me unto you to speak all these words in your ears. Then said the princes and all the people unto the priests and to the prophets, This man is not worthy to die, for he hath spoken to us in the name of Jehovah our God. Then rose up certain of the elders of the land, and spake to all the assembly of the people, saying, Micah the Merathite prophesied in the days of Hezekiah king of Judah, and spake to all the people of Judah, saying, Thus saith Jehovah of hosts, Zion shall be plowed like a field, and Jerusalem shall become heaps, and the mountain of the house as the high places of a forest. Did Hezekiah king of Judah and all Judah put him at all to death? Did he not fear Jehovah, and besought Jehovah, and Jehovah repented him of the evil which he had pronounced against them? Thus might we procure great evil against our souls. And there was also a man that prophesied in the name of Jehovah, Urijah the son of Shemaiah, of Kirjath-Jearim, who prophesied against this city and against this land, according to all the words of Jeremiah. And when Jehoiakim the king, with all his mighty men and all the princes, heard his words, the king sought to put him to death. But when Urijah heard it, he was afraid, and fled, and went into Egypt. And Jehoiakim the king sent men into Egypt, namely Elnathan the son of Akbar, and certain men with him into Egypt, and they fetched forth Urijah out of Egypt, and brought him unto Jehoiakim the king, who slew him with the sword, and cast his dead body into the graves of the common people. Nevertheless, the hand of Ahikam, the son of Shaphan, was with Jeremiah, that they should not give him into the hand of the people to put him to death.
1: 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Hello and welcome to eBible Fellowship's Scripture and Song Program. The nature of this program is to take a closer look at one of the hymns that has been written to glorify God.
2: All that I am, I owe to Thee. This hymn is not so well known as many of the standard and popular hymns that we've sung over the years, but it is a beautiful and faithful hymn. It's based on Psalm 139, and it speaks of how everything we are and everything we have was ordered by God before we ever were. Our mortal lives on this earth and our eternal lives in the kingdom of God were foreordained by God in His determinate counsel. Every sin we would ever commit in our lives was atoned for in the suffering of Christ from the foundation of the world. That event, in fact, is spoken of by God as the foundation of this world. God asked Job in Job 38, verse 4, "Where wast thou when I laid the foundations of the earth? Declare, if thou hast understanding." Verse 5, "Who hath laid the measures thereof, if thou knowest? Or who stretched the line upon it?" Verse 6, "Whereupon are the foundations thereof fastened? Or who laid the cornerstone thereof?" And verse 7, "When the morning stars sang together, and all the sons of God shouted for joy." This must refer to when Christ rose from the dead in eternity past, and there was rejoicing among the morning stars, who would typify people in heaven who were there before this creation, as also the sons of God were. In the first stanza of the hymn, we read, "Thy wisdom, Lord, has fashioned me." We read in Job 10, verse 8, and in Psalm 119, verse 73, "Thy hands have made me and fashioned me." In Job and in the writer of Psalm 119, we are to hear Christ speaking, and yet those words apply to us also. We identify with Him in that He was made like us. The rest of the first stanza goes on to say, "I give my Maker thankful praise, whose wondrous works my soul amaze." God's wondrous works are His salvation, and His children are spoken of as the same. In Psalm 145, verse 9, we read, "Jehovah is good to all, and His tender mercies are over all His works." And verse 10 says, "All thy works shall praise thee, O Jehovah, and thy saints shall bless thee." The second stanza of the hymn says, "Ere into being I was brought, thine eye did see, and in thy thought, my life in all its perfect plan was ordered ere my days began." In Isaiah 55, verse 9, we read that God's thoughts are higher than our thoughts. And in Jeremiah 29, verse 11, we read of God's thoughts toward His people. There He says, "For I know the thoughts that I think toward you, saith Jehovah, thoughts of peace and not of evil, to give you an expected end." The third stanza goes on to say, "Thy thoughts, O God, how manifold, more precious unto me than gold. I muse on their infinity. Awaking, I am still with thee." The hymn writer ponders on how infinite the mercy of God is in his thoughts and understands, as the psalm writer does, that one day he will awake in glory and still be with his Lord. In Psalm 17:15, it is written, "As for me, I will behold thy face in righteousness. I will be satisfied when I awake with thy likeness." Let us now listen to "All That I Am, I Owe to Thee."

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Happy faces line the hallways, those whose lives he has redeemed. 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Little children and the aged, hand in hand stand all aglow, who were crippled, broken, ruined, now dressed in garments white as snow.

0: welcome to our open forum program. 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
1: Yeah, Chris. In Micah 7:5, could you go there, please?
0: Yeah. Micah chapter 7, verse 5 says, "Trust ye not in a friend, put ye not confidence in a guide. Keep the doors of thy mouth from her that lieth in thy bosom."
1: Well, you were talking about Daniel, and in Daniel it talks about many will cleave to the righteous. Who's this person that lies in our bosom and not to trust in him, her, or them? Could you explain? Thanks a lot, Chris. Very, very good question and answer.
0: Well, if we take a look here, let's read on a little bit. So verse 5 says, "Trust ye not in a friend, put ye not confidence in a guide. Keep the doors of thy mouth from her that lieth in thy bosom. For the son dishonoreth the father, the daughter rises up against her mother, the daughter-in-law against her mother-in-law. Man's enemies are the men of his own house." And I think that would be the clue that it's referring to your own house. Could this have some kind of literal understanding to your earthly family? Sure. Sure. Today there's trouble in homes, but that's not God's main concern. When we read of the house in the Bible, often it's the house of God. And so that is really the focus. It is Israel of the Old Testament, but more than that, it's pointing to what Israel represented or pictured, which is the New Testament churches and congregations. And all these statements would apply. We walk with like-minded, or those we thought were like-minded, were especially over the course of the church age, it was drilled in to the members of the congregation, to people who went to church. We're all Christian. We're all Christian. We're all of the brotherhood of God. We're friends of God, and so forth. And you see this, what is so common for us to think about at this time, because we're living at the time of the church age is over. You know, it was interesting, Mr. Camping wrote the book and the title that I think a lot of people maybe didn't catch. The End of the Church Age and After was the actual title of that book. And I just often refer to it as the End of the Church Age book. But the End of the Church Age and After. We're living in the after part of the church age, as God ended it in 1988, officially in 1994. So it's been a few decades now. And so it's common for us to not trust the teaching from the churches and to understand there was wheat and tares. But these things are relatively new. The Lord has opened them up at the time of the end. Over the course of the church age, it was primarily understood. You don't question anyone's salvation, and the pastor, he would speak to the whole flock, the whole congregation, as though all were saved. Rarely would a pastor teach and sort of put it before the whole congregation whether you were saved or not. They would have been stunned by that kind of teaching. What do you mean? I'm a Christian. I've been baptized. I take the Lord's table. I come every Sunday. What do you mean? How can you even question whether I'm saved or not? And part of the reason that was the mindset is because God established, and we see it in the parable of the wheat and the tares, let both grow together until the harvest. And the harvest is the end of the age. And so during the age, that was stymied. When we get to the end of the age, it comes to the surface and it's very obvious. So we can see, trust ye not in a friend. Don't trust your Christian friend who's in the church. And we can go back and he's saying, don't listen to this camping guy. Don't listen to these things. This is heresy. And some people trusted their friend. Okay. Oh, yeah, I didn't know. And so they stay right where they were. Or put ye not confidence in a guide. Now, the Holy Spirit is the guide, but the pastor, the teaching elders, they were overseers of the congregation. They were, we could say, in the role of the guide of the church, directing the course of the ship, like the small helm, in their teaching. And so whether it be the doctrine, the end of the church age, and they would misapply scripture such as the gates of hell will not prevail and apply it to the outward visible church, misapply it rather than correctly teach that, no, that's not referring to the Presbyterians or Lutherans and all the rest, but that's referring to the eternal invisible church consisting only of those that were saved, and so forth. Keep the doors of thy mouth from her that lieth in thy bosom, I'm not sure how to understand it. At a spiritual level, we can certainly understand it with the contention that came between couples and spouses over the doctrines and even bringing it up could cause arguments and so keep the doors of your mouth from her that lieth in thy bosom and so forth. So all the statements we can apply to the house of God, the churches and congregations, and we can actually look back and see how this is such wise counsel from God to help us at that time and continue to help us. But thank you for calling and sharing.

Welcome to another Elect Believers Minute, which have all been written by Richard Pierce. The perfect and pure words of the Holy Bible speak unto God's true elect who are the saints, saying in 2 Thessalonians 3, verse 1, "Finally, brethren, pray for us, that the word of the Lord may have free course and be glorified, even as it is with you." During Judgment Day, which began upon the entire world on May 21, 2011, God commands his saints to go forth with Judgment Day truth. Let us pray one for another, that as these truths go forth, they will have free course and not be hindered, but rather be glorified and exalted. For these be the days when God is working in his saints, glorifying and exalting his word, the Holy Bible.

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1: Good evening, and welcome to eBible Fellowship's Bible Study in the Book of Genesis. Tonight is study number 15 of Genesis chapter 14. We're going to begin reading in verse 11. And they took all the goods of Sodom and Gomorrah and all their victuals and went their way. And they took Lot, Abram's brother's son, who dwelt in Sodom, and his goods, and departed. And there came one that had escaped and told Abram the Hebrew, for he dwelt in the plain of Mamre, the Amorite, brother of Eshcol, and brother of Aner, and these were confederate with Abram. And when Abram heard that his brother was taken captive, he armed his trained servants, born in his own house 318, and pursued them unto Dan. And he divided himself against them, he and his servants by night, and smote them, and pursued them unto Hobah, which is on the left hand of Damascus. And he brought back all the goods, and also brought again his brother Lot, and his goods, and the women also, and the people. And I'll stop reading there. So we have seen, as we've followed through in this chapter, and followed the historical account, that Chedorlaomer and three kings with him came to battle against the kings of Sodom and Gomorrah, Admah, Zeboim, and Zoar, because these city-states had rebelled against Chedorlaomer, and it was after 12 years of serving him. In the 13th year they rebelled, in the 14th year they came. And we saw how all those numbers identify with the time, the exact time that the Great Tribulation period started, after 12,000 complete years, figuratively, 11,000 to the Messiah, 1,000 of Satan's binding, 12,000 total. Yet, actually, after 13,000 years, in the 14,000th year, the beginning of that, which the days of the Great Tribulation were, then the spiritual battle took place between the forces of Satan, who had been loosed, and the forces within the churches and congregations of the world that had been abandoned by God. And it was no contest. Satan's forces overcame the camp of the saints. They were victorious, and they caused to fall Sodom and Gomorrah, and these collection of city-states were really picturing the fall of the corporate church. The churches fell and fled. They were completely wiped out, destroyed. They were beaten as badly as Israel was beaten before the Philistines in that terrible time when the Ark of God was taken and the glory had departed from Israel. But within the church, there was a remnant, and Zoar's presence in this battle is representative of the remnant, or God's elect, within the corporate church during the Great Tribulation period, when judgment began at the house of God and Satan's forces came against the forces of the church. Well, involved in that were God's elect, his truly saved people, and eventually the Lord opened up the command for them to flee to the mountains. And so we read at the end of verse 10, and they that remain fled to the mountain. But then it says in verse 11, and they took all the goods of Sodom and Gomorrah and all their victuals and went their way. And this is referring to the four kings led by Chedorlaomer that typify Satan and his emissaries. They took captive the people of these cities. They also took their goods, and we'll look up that word in a little bit, and their victuals, and went their way. Now, if that were all that they had done, if it were just the inhabitants of Sodom and Gomorrah and their goods and victuals, well, then Abram would not have gotten involved. He was just a sojourner, Abram was, and he lived at a distance. He did not live in the land of the plain. The fight between the four kings against five was really none of Abram's business, and he would have much preferred to stay out of it. But we also read in verse 12 that the four kings, Chedorlaomer, king of nations and so forth, they took Lot, Abram's brother's son, who dwelt in Sodom, and his goods, and departed. And you see, now that makes it a completely different matter. Because amongst the captives, there was a close relative to Abram, his nephew Lot. And amongst the goods that they had taken, there were goods that belonged to Lot. And this made the battle and the conquest of Chedorlaomer and the other kings over Sodom and Gomorrah Abram's concern. Again, otherwise, he would not have gotten involved. It did not have anything to do with him until they took Lot and Lot's possessions. Then Abram had a family obligation. He had a family responsibility to do something to rescue his nephew. And that's what we read here in verse 13. And there came one that had escaped and told Abram the Hebrew, for he dwelt in the plain of Mamre, the Amorite, brother of Eshcol and brother of Aner. And these were confederate with Abram. And when Abram heard that his brother was taken captive, he armed his trained servants, born in his own house, 318, and pursued them unto Dan. And he divided himself against them, he and his servants, by night, and smote them, and pursued them unto Hobah, which is on the left hand of Damascus. And he brought back all the goods, and also brought again his brother Lot, and his goods, and the women also, and the people.

really introduce concerning this battle, concerning the four kings against five. We weren't sure of numbers of people, but here we see that Abram with 300 and actually three other men that were mentioned in verse 13, Mamre, Eshcol, and Aner, for a total of 322 men. And we'll talk about that number another time. But a total of 322 men pursued these four kings that had won the battle over the cities of the plain, and they defeated them and rescued Lot and all the other people too, and also restored the goods. So, well, it doesn't give us an exact idea, because it is possible in the Bible for a smaller force to defeat a greater force. Actually, that happens fairly regularly when the force has God on their side. Like, for instance, Gideon had 300 when he came against a huge host, and yet by God's power, he defeated them when they designed a plan to sound the trumpet and to break these pitchers that would show forth lanterns or lighted candles in the midst of the night. And that caused the enemy army to run over themselves in fleeing, and they were just terribly defeated. But again, it was only 300 men, and we could also think of David against Goliath, or Saul's son Jonathan against a Philistine outpost, and how many men he slew at once, or Samson, who slew 1,000 men with the jawbone of an ass. And we do find that oftentimes the few, because they represent God's people, the elect of God, that they are victorious over a great many. And so it doesn't give us an exact number of forces that Chedorlaomer and the four kings had, when we understand that they were defeated by an army, a personal army of Abram, trained in his own house, of only 322 men. It's possible that the armies of these four kings only numbered perhaps 1,000 or 2,000 or 3,000, and maybe they had already lost many casualties in the battle against the five kings, and perhaps they were in a weakened condition, and they were caught by surprise as Abram did gather his men and divide himself and come at them by night, and they weren't expecting it. So when you put it all together, it's possible that Abram and his 322, including himself, defeated a force of maybe 2,000, 3,000, 4,000. They could have ran at them in the night. Maybe they had horses. We're not told all the information about the battle, and it could be many of them fled, or they were just killed by Abram and his servants. But however it worked out, Abram overcame Chedorlaomer and title King of Nations, and he overcame Arioch, king of Elasar, and Amraphel, king of Shinar. Chedorlaomer was king of Elam. The four kings that identify with Babylon, the four kings that identify with the four beasts or Satan's rule during the Great Tribulation period, Abram overcame them and defeated them. And as we have been discussing, as the historical situation has laid out the spiritual teaching that identifies with the timing of the Great Tribulation and the battle between the four kings and five.

0: 5, the actual Great Tribulation, well then, what would Abram's gathering of forces and coming against these four kings and defeating them point to? It would point to the end of the Great Tribulation, the defeat of Satan, and the release of the captives. Just as at the end of 70 years historically, with that historical type of the Great Tribulation, when Babylon came against Judah, at its completion after 70 years, Babylon was defeated, the king of Babylon was slain, and the new king, Cyrus of the Medes and the Persians, he made a proclamation to set the Jewish captives free. They could return to the land of Judah. And so we see at the end of the 70-year Babylonian captivity, there was deliverance to the captives. And likewise, at the end of the actual Great Tribulation period, after 23 years, God delivered all spiritual captives that had been held in bondage to sin and to Satan. All of the elect were now delivered through salvation and free. And so we see elements of that. Of course, this is a small battle that now has a second aspect to the battle. There was the battle between four kings against five. Abram played no part. He played no part in that battle. He didn't come with his trained men to help Sodom and Gomorrah, Admah and Zeboam and Zoar. He didn't help them against Chedorlaomer so that Chedorlaomer would never win the battle. No, Abram stayed out of it. Just as God stayed out of the battle between Satan against the church. God stayed out of it in a sense. He did not fight for the churches and congregations against the forces of Satan. And as a matter of fact, God is the one that loosed Satan to bring him as his servant, carrying out his will of spiritually bringing destruction to the corporate church. God was behind it and permitted it to happen, and was not fighting on the side of the church. But he made sure that Satan would win the battle and overcome the camp of the saints. But again, here, now with this growing historical picture, another element to the battle that's already been fought and won by the four kings over the five, now we have, like a side note, we have an additional information that is being revealed, because this points to what happens after the tribulation. That once the tribulation completes, and it's only during the Great Tribulation, its 23-year period, that Satan is victorious. It's only throughout the 23 years that Satan is the overcomer of the camp of the saints. And he wins battle after battle. He is winning that war. But again, immediately upon the completion of the Great Tribulation, Satan is defeated. His forces are now overcome. He himself is deposed and put down, and the captives are free. The captives are free. The release of the prisoners, as we see in the book of Acts, takes place spiritually. And all of that is in view as this historical parable is conveying all these things long ago, thousands of years ago. Yet God wrote them in such a way so that they could be types and figures of what would actually take place during the end of the church age and God's judgment upon the churches and congregations of the world, and then upon the completion of that judgment process as there occurred a transition from judgment, which began at the house of God and then moved on into a judgment upon all the unsaved inhabitants of the earth. And that's exactly where we find ourselves today in these days after the tribulation, after May 21, 2011. Well, Lord willing, in our next study, we're going to look a little bit closer at the goods that were taken from Sodom and Gomorrah and also from Lot, and the victuals that are spoken of, and we'll see what that has to do with spiritually.
1: 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Until our next Bible study, may the Lord's perfect will be done.

0: We welcome you to eBible Fellowship's Bible Reading Program. We read in 2 Timothy 3, verse 16, "All Scripture is given by inspiration of God and is profitable for doctrine, for reproof, for correction, for instruction in righteousness." Now, let's begin our Bible Reading Program.
1: According to Matthew, chapter 1. The book of the generation of Jesus Christ, the son of David, the son of Abraham. Abraham begat Isaac, and Isaac begat Jacob, and Jacob begat Judas and his brethren, and Judas begat Phares, and Zarah of Thamar, and Phares begat Esrom, and Esrom begat Aram, and Aram begat Amminadab, 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time they were carried away to Babylon. And after they were brought to Babylon, Jeconias begat Salathiel, and Salathiel begat Zerubbabel, and Zerubbabel begat Abiud, and Abiud begat Eliakim, and Eliakim begat Azor, and Azor begat Zadok, and 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called Christ. So all the generations from Abraham to David are 14 generations, and from David until the carrying away into Babylon are 14 generations, and from the carrying away into Babylon unto Christ are 14 generations. Now the birth of Jesus Christ was on this wise. When as his mother Mary was espoused to Joseph before they came together, she was found with child of the Holy Ghost. Then Joseph her husband, being a just man, and not willing to make her a public example, was minded to put her away privily. But while he thought on these things, behold, the angel of the Lord appeared unto him in a dream, saying, "Joseph, thou son of David, fear not to take unto thee Mary thy wife, for that which is conceived in her is of the Holy Ghost, and she shall bring forth a son, and thou shalt call his name Jesus, for he shall save his people from their sins." Now all this was done, that it might be fulfilled which was spoken of the Lord by the prophet, saying, "Behold, a virgin shall be with child, and shall bring forth a son, and they shall call his name Emmanuel, which being interpreted is God with us." Then Joseph, being raised from sleep, did as the angel of the Lord had bidden him, and took unto him his wife, and knew her not till she had brought forth her firstborn son, and he called his name Jesus, according to Matthew. Chapter 2. Now when Jesus was born in Bethlehem of Judea, in the days of Herod the king, behold, there came wise men from the east to Jerusalem, saying, "Where is he that is born King of the Jews? For we have seen his star in the east, and are come to worship him." When Herod the king had heard these things, he was troubled, and all Jerusalem with him. And when he had gathered all the chief priests and scribes of the people together, he demanded of them where Christ should be born. And they said unto him, in Bethlehem of Judea, for thus it is written by the prophet,
2: And thou, Bethlehem, in the land of Judah, art not the least among the princes of Judah, for out of thee shall come a governor that shall rule my people Israel.
1: Then Herod, when he had privily called the wise men, inquired of them diligently what time the star appeared. And he sent them to Bethlehem, and said, Go and search diligently for the young child, and when ye have found him, bring me word again, that I may come and worship him also. When they had heard the king, they departed, and lo, the star which they saw in the east went before them, till it came and stood over where the young child was. When they saw the star, they rejoiced with exceeding great joy.
2: And when they were come into the house, they saw the young child with Mary his mother, and fell down, and worshipped him. And when they had opened their treasures, they presented unto him gifts, gold and frankincense and myrrh.
1: And being warned of God in a dream that they should not return to Herod, they departed into their own country another way. And when they were departed, behold, the angel of the Lord appeareth to Joseph in a dream, saying, Arise and take the young child and his mother, and flee into Egypt, and be thou there until I bring thee word, for Herod will seek the young child to destroy him. When he arose, he took the young child and his mother by night, and departed into Egypt, and was there until the death of Herod, that it might be fulfilled which was spoken of the Lord by the prophet, saying, Out of Egypt have I called my son. Then Herod, when he saw that he was mocked of the wise men, was exceeding wroth, and sent forth and slew all the children that were in Bethlehem, and in all the coasts thereof, from 2 years old and under, according to the time which he had diligently inquired of the wise men. Then was fulfilled that which was spoken by Jeremy the prophet, saying, In Ramah there was a voice heard, lamentation, and weeping, and great mourning. Rachel weeping for her children, and would not be comforted because they are not.
2: But when Herod was dead, behold, an angel of the Lord appeareth in a dream to Joseph in Egypt, saying, Arise and take the young child and his mother, and go into the land of Israel, for they are dead which sought the young child's life.
1: And he arose and took the young child and his mother, and came into the land of Israel. But when he heard that Archelaus did reign in Judea, in the room of his father Herod, he was afraid to go thither. Notwithstanding, being warned of God in a dream, he turned aside into the parts of Galilee. And he came and dwelt in a city called Nazareth, that it might be fulfilled which was spoken by the prophets, He shall be called a Nazarene,
2: according to Matthew.
1: Chapter 3 In those days came John the Baptist, preaching in the wilderness of Judea, and saying, Repent ye, for the kingdom of heaven is at hand. For this is he that was spoken of by the prophet Esaias, saying, The voice of one crying in the wilderness, Prepare ye the way of the Lord, make his paths straight. And the same John had his raiment of camel's hair, and a leathern girdle about his loins, and his meat was locusts and wild honey. Then went out to him Jerusalem and all Judea, and all the region round about Jordan, and were baptized of him in Jordan, confessing their sins.
2: But when he saw many of the Pharisees and Sadducees come to his baptism, he said unto them, O generation of vipers, who hath warned you to flee from the wrath to come?
1: Bring forth, therefore, fruits meet for repentance, and think not to say within yourselves, We have Abraham to our father. For I say unto you that God is able of these stones to raise up children unto Abraham. And now also the axe is laid unto the root of the trees. Therefore every tree which bringeth not forth good fruit is hewn down and cast into the fire. I indeed baptize you with water unto repentance, but he that cometh after me is mightier than I, whose shoes I am not worthy to bear. He shall baptize you with the Holy Ghost and with fire.
2: whose fan is in his hand, and he will thoroughly purge his floor, and gather his wheat into the garner, but he will burn up the chaff with unquenchable fire. Then cometh Jesus from Galilee to Jordan unto John, to be baptized of him. But John forbade him, saying, I have need to be baptized of thee, and comest thou to me? And Jesus answering said unto him, Suffer it to be so now, for thus it becometh us to fulfill all righteousness. Then he suffered him. And Jesus, when he was baptized, went up straightway out of the water. And lo, the heavens were opened unto him, and he saw the Spirit of God descending like a dove, and lighting upon him. And lo, a voice from heaven, saying, This is my beloved Son, in whom I am well pleased.

0: according to Matthew. Chapter 4. Then was Jesus led up of the Spirit into the wilderness to be tempted of the devil. And when he had fasted 40 days and 40 nights, he was afterward and hungered. And when the tempter came to him, he said, If thou be the Son of God, command that these stones be made bread. But he answered and said, It is written, Man shall not live by bread alone, but by every word that proceedeth out of the mouth of God. Then the devil taketh him up into the holy city, and setteth him on a pinnacle of the temple, and saith unto him, If thou be the Son of God, cast thyself down, for it is written, He shall give his angels charge concerning thee, and in their hands they shall bear thee up, lest at any time thou dash thy foot against a stone. Jesus said unto him, It is written again, Thou shalt not tempt the Lord thy God. Again the devil taketh him up into an exceeding high mountain, and showeth him all the kingdoms of the world and the glory of them, and saith unto him, All these things will I give thee, if thou wilt fall down and worship me. Then saith Jesus unto him, Get thee hence, Satan, for it is written, Thou shalt worship the Lord thy God, and him only shalt thou serve. Then the devil leaveth him, and behold, angels came and ministered unto him. Now when Jesus had heard that John was cast into prison, he departed into Galilee, and leaving Nazareth, he came and dwelt in Capernaum, which is upon the sea coast in the borders of Zabulon and Naphtalim, that it might be fulfilled which was spoken by Esaias the prophet, saying, The land of Zabulon and the land of Naphtalim, by the way of the sea beyond Jordan, Galilee of the Gentiles. The people which sat in darkness saw great light, and to them which sat in the region and shadow of death light is sprung up. From that time Jesus began to preach, and to say, Repent, for the kingdom of heaven is at hand. And Jesus, walking by the sea of Galilee, saw two brethren, Simon called Peter, and Andrew his brother, casting a net into the sea, for they were fishers. And he saith unto them, Follow me, and I will make you fishers of men. And they straightway left their nets, and followed him. And going on from thence, he saw other two brethren, James the son of Zebedee, and John his brother, in a ship with Zebedee their father, mending their nets. And he called them, and they immediately left the ship and their father, and followed him. And Jesus went about all Galilee, teaching in their synagogues, and preaching the gospel of the kingdom, and healing all manner of sickness and all manner of disease among the people. And his fame went throughout all Syria, and they brought unto him all sick people that were taken with divers diseases and torments, and those which were possessed with devils, and those which were lunatic, and those that had the palsy, and he healed them. And there followed him great multitudes of people from Galilee, and from Decapolis, and from Jerusalem, and from Judea, and from beyond Jordan, according to Matthew. Chapter 5. And seeing the multitudes, he went up into a mountain. And when he was set, his disciples came unto him. And he opened his mouth and taught them, saying, Blessed are the poor in spirit, for theirs is the kingdom of heaven. Blessed are they that mourn, for they shall be comforted. Blessed are the meek, for they shall inherit the earth. Blessed are they which do hunger and thirst after righteousness, for they shall be filled. Blessed are the merciful, for they shall obtain mercy. Blessed are the pure in heart, for they shall see God. Blessed are the peacemakers, for they shall be called the children of God. Blessed are they which are persecuted for righteousness' sake, for theirs is the kingdom of heaven. Blessed are ye when men shall revile you and persecute you, and shall say all manner of evil against you falsely for my sake. Rejoice and be exceeding glad, For great is your reward in heaven, for so persecuted they the prophets which were before you. Ye are the salt of the earth, but if the salt have lost his savour, wherewith shall it be salted? It is thenceforth good for nothing, but to be cast out, and to be trodden under foot of men. Ye are the light of the world. A city that is set on an hill cannot be hid. Neither do men light a candle, and put it under a bushel, but on a candlestick, and it giveth light unto all that are in the house. Let your light so shine before men, that they may see your good works, and glorify your Father which is in heaven. Think not that I am come to destroy the law or the prophets. I am not come to destroy, but to fulfill. For verily I say unto you, till heaven and earth pass, one jot or one tittle shall in no wise pass from the law, till all be fulfilled. Whosoever therefore shall break one of these least commandments, and shall teach men so, he shall be called the least in the kingdom of heaven. But whosoever shall do and teach them, the same shall be called great in the kingdom of heaven. For I say unto you that except your righteousness shall exceed the righteousness of the scribes and Pharisees, ye shall in no case enter into the kingdom of heaven. Ye have heard that it was said by them of old time, Thou shalt not kill, and whosoever shall kill shall be in danger of the judgment. But I say unto you, that whosoever is angry with his brother without a cause shall be in danger of the judgment. And whosoever shall say to his brother, Raca, shall be in danger of the council. But whosoever shall say, Thou fool, shall be in danger of hell fire. Therefore if thou bring thy gift to the altar, and there rememberest that thy brother hath aught against thee, leave there thy gift before the altar, and go thy way. First be reconciled to thy brother, and then come and offer thy gift. Agree with thine adversary quickly, whilst thou art in the way with him, lest at any time the adversary deliver thee to the judge, and the judge deliver thee to the officer, and thou be cast into prison. Verily I say unto thee, thou shalt by no means come out thence, till thou hast paid the uttermost farthing. Ye have heard that it was said by them of old time, Thou shalt not commit adultery. But I say unto you, that whosoever looketh on a woman to lust after her, hath committed adultery with her already in his heart. And if thy right eye offend thee, pluck it out, and cast it from thee. For it is profitable for thee that one of thy members should perish, and not that thy whole body should be cast into hell. And if thy right hand offend thee, cut it off, and cast it from thee. For it is profitable for thee that one of thy members should perish, and not that thy whole body should be cast into hell. It hath been said, Whosoever shall put away his wife, let him give her a writing of divorcement. But I say unto you that whosoever shall put away his wife, saving for the cause of fornication, causeth her to commit adultery, and whosoever shall marry her that is divorced committeth adultery.
1: Again, ye have heard that it hath been said by them of old time, Thou shalt not forswear thyself, but shalt perform unto the Lord thine oaths.
0: But I say unto you, Swear not at all, neither by heaven, for it is God's throne, nor by the earth, for it is his footstool, neither by Jerusalem, for it is the city of the great King. Neither shalt thou swear by thy head, because thou canst not make one hair white or black. But let your communication be, Yea, yea, nay, nay, for whatsoever is more than these cometh of evil. Ye have heard that it hath been said, An eye for an eye, and a tooth for a tooth. But I say unto you, that ye resist not evil. But whosoever shall smite thee on thy right cheek, turn to him the other also. And if any man will sue thee at the law, and take away thy coat, let him have thy cloak also. and whosoever shall compel thee to go a mile, go with him twain. Give to him that asketh thee, and from him that would borrow of thee turn not thou away. Ye have heard that it hath been said, Thou shalt love thy neighbor, and hate thine enemy. But I say unto you, Love your enemies, bless them that curse you, do good to them that hate you, and pray for them which despitefully use you and persecute you, that ye may be the children of your Father which is in heaven. For he maketh his sun to rise on the evil and on the good, and sendeth rain on the just and on the unjust. For if ye love them which love you, what reward have ye? Do not even the publicans the same? And if ye salute your brethren only, what do ye more than others? Do not even the publicans so? Be ye therefore perfect, even as your Father which is in heaven is perfect.
1: According to Matthew.
0: Chapter 6. Take heed that ye do not your alms before men, to be seen of them. Otherwise ye have no reward of your Father which is in heaven. Therefore when thou doest thine alms, do not sound a trumpet before thee, as the hypocrites do in the synagogues and in the streets, that they may have glory of men. Verily I say unto you, they have their reward. But when thou doest alms, let not thy left hand know what thy right hand doeth, that thine alms may be in secret, and thy Father which seeth in secret himself shall reward thee openly. And when thou prayest, thou shalt not be as the hypocrites are, for they love to pray standing in the synagogues and in the corners of the streets, that they may be seen of men. Verily I say unto you, they have their reward. But thou, when thou prayest, enter into thy closet, and when thou hast shut thy door, pray to thy Father which is in secret, and thy Father which seeth in secret shall reward thee openly. But when ye pray, use not vain repetitions, as the heathen do, for they think that they shall be heard for their much speaking. Be not ye therefore like unto them, for your Father knoweth what things ye have need of before ye ask him. After this manner therefore pray ye, Our Father which art in heaven, hallowed be thy name. Thy kingdom come, thy will be done in earth as it is in heaven. Give us this day our daily bread, and forgive us our debts as we forgive our debtors. And lead us not into temptation, but deliver us from evil. For thine is the kingdom, and the power, and the glory for ever. Amen. For if ye forgive men their trespasses, your heavenly Father will also forgive you. But if ye forgive not men their trespasses, neither will your Father forgive your trespasses. Moreover, when ye fast, be not as the hypocrites of a sad countenance, for they disfigure their faces, that they may appear unto men to fast. Verily I say unto you, they have their reward. But thou, when thou fastest, anoint thine head and wash thy face, that thou appear not unto men to fast, but unto thy Father which is in secret, and thy Father which seeth in secret shall reward thee openly. Lay not up for yourselves treasures upon earth, where moth and rust doth corrupt, and where thieves break through and steal. But lay up for yourselves treasures in heaven, where neither moth nor rust doth corrupt, and where thieves do not break through nor steal. For where your treasure is, there will your heart be also. The light of the body is the eye. If therefore thine eye be single, thy whole body shall be full of light. But if thine eye be evil, thy whole body shall be full of darkness. If therefore the light that is in thee be darkness, how great is that darkness! No man can serve two masters, for either he will hate the one and love the other, or else he will hold to the one and despise the other. Ye cannot serve God and mammon. Therefore I say unto you, take no thought for your life, what ye shall eat or what ye shall drink, nor yet for your body what ye shall put on. Is not the life more than meat, and the body than raiment? Behold the fowls of the air, for they sow not, neither do they reap nor gather into barns, yet your heavenly Father feedeth them. Are ye not much better than they? Which of you by taking thought can add one cubit unto his stature? And why take ye thought for raiment? Consider the lilies of the field, how they grow. They toil not, neither do they spin. And yet I say unto you, that even Solomon in all his glory was not arrayed like one of these. Wherefore, if God so clothe the grass of the field, which today is and tomorrow is cast into the oven, shall he not much more clothe you, O ye of little faith? Therefore take no thought, saying, what shall we eat, or what shall we drink, or wherewithal shall we be clothed? For after all these things do the Gentiles seek, for your heavenly Father knoweth that ye have need of all these things. But seek ye first the kingdom of God, and his righteousness, and all these things shall be added unto you. Take therefore no thought for the morrow, for the morrow shall take thought for the things of itself. Sufficient unto the day is the evil thereof.
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Hi, this is Harry Dysart with eBible Fellowship. Thanks for joining us for the Psalm of the Day. As our Lord says in His Word in Ephesians chapter 5, verses 19 and 20, speaking to yourselves in psalms and hymns and spiritual songs, singing and making melody in your heart to the Lord, giving thanks always for all things unto God and the Father in the name of our Lord Jesus Christ. Psalm 21. To the chief musician, a psalm of David. The king shall joy in thy strength, O Jehovah, and in thy salvation how greatly shall he rejoice. Thou hast given him his heart's desire, and hast not withholden the request of his lips, Selah. For thou preventest him with the blessings of goodness, thou settest a crown of pure gold on his head. He asked life of thee, and thou gavest it him, even length of days for ever and ever. His glory is great in thy salvation, honor and majesty hast thou laid upon him. For thou hast made him most blessed for ever. Thou hast made him exceeding glad with thy countenance. For the king trusteth in Jehovah, and through the mercy of the Most High he shall not be moved. Thine hand shall find out all thine enemies. Thy right hand shall find out those that hate thee. Thou shalt make them as a fiery oven in the time of thine anger. Jehovah shall swallow them up in his wrath, and the fire shall devour them. Their fruit shalt thou destroy from the earth, and their seed from among the children of men. For they intended evil against thee, they imagined a mischievous device, which they are not able to perform. Therefore shalt thou make them turn their back, when thou shalt make ready thine arrows upon thy strings against the face of them. Be thou exalted, Jehovah, in thine own strength, so will we sing and praise thy power. As our Lord instructs us, we read in Psalm 47, verses 6 and 7, Sing praises to God, sing praises unto our King, sing praises. For God is the King of all the earth, sing ye praises with understanding. Please join us again for the Psalm of the Day. May God's word be praised.

Greetings, everyone. This is Bob Grandy welcoming you to eBible Fellowship's program called Where's That Bible Verse? God tells us in Romans 15, verse 4, "For whatsoever things were written aforetime were written for our learning, that we through patience and comfort of the Scriptures might have hope." During this time, I'll slowly read and then repeat 5 random verses from the King James Bible, but I will not tell you where they are located in God's Word, the Bible. So listen carefully and try to identify which Bible book, chapter, and even the verse number where each verse can be found. Here's the first verse. "Let the day perish wherein I was born, and the night in which it was said, there is a man-child conceived." I'll read it again. "Let the day perish wherein I was born, and the night in which it was said, there is a man-child conceived." Here's verse number 2. "And are built upon the foundation of the apostles and prophets, Jesus Christ himself being the chief cornerstone." And I'll repeat it. "And are built upon the foundation of the apostles and prophets, Jesus Christ himself being the chief cornerstone." Here's the third verse. "Be not wise in thine own eyes, fear Jehovah, and depart from evil." Here it is again. "Be not wise in thine own eyes, fear Jehovah, and depart from evil." Here's verse number 4. "Even as Sodom and Gomorrah, and the cities about them in like manner, giving themselves over to fornication, and going after strange flesh, are set forth for an example, suffering the vengeance of eternal fire." And I'll read it again. "Even as Sodom and Gomorrah, and the cities about them in like manner, giving themselves over to fornication, and going after strange flesh, are set forth for an example, suffering the vengeance of eternal fire." And here's verse number 5. "These are the sons of Israel, Reuben, Simeon, Levi, and Judah, Issachar, and Zebulun, Dan, Joseph, and Benjamin, Naphtali, Gad, and Asher." And I'll read it again, and this is going to be 2 verses. "These are the sons of Israel, Reuben, Simeon, Levi, and Judah, Issachar, and Zebulun, Dan, Joseph, and Benjamin, Naphtali, Gad, and Asher." All right, we'll be back in a moment to discover where these scriptures are located in God's Word, the Bible.

Okay, let's find out where today's verses are found in the Bible. Here's the first verse. Let the day perish wherein I was born, and the night in which it was said, there is a man-child conceived. That verse is found in Job chapter 3, verse 3. Job 3, verse 3. Here's verse number 2. And are built upon the foundation of the apostles and prophets, Jesus Christ himself being the chief cornerstone. And that verse is found in Ephesians chapter 2, verse 20. Ephesians 2, 20. Here's verse number 3. Be not wise in thine own eyes. Fear Jehovah and depart from evil. That verse is found in Proverbs chapter 3, verse 7. Proverbs 3, 7. Here's verse number 4. Even as Sodom and Gomorrah and the cities about them in like manner, giving themselves over to fornication and going after strange flesh, are set forth for an example, suffering the vengeance of eternal fire. And that verse is in Jude, verse 7. Jude 7. And here's verse number 5. These are the sons of Israel, Reuben, Simeon, Levi, and Judah, Issachar, and Zebulun, Dan, Joseph, and Benjamin, Naphtali, Gad, and Asher. And that verse is found in 1 Chronicles chapter 2, verses 1 and 2. 1 Chronicles chapter 2, verses 1 and 2. Thank you for joining us today to discover where's that Bible verse? And remember what God tells us in Psalm 119, verse 105. Thy word is a lamp unto my feet and a light unto my path.

0: We welcome you to eBible Fellowship's Bible reading program. We read in 2 Timothy 3, verse 16, "All Scripture is given by inspiration of God and is profitable for doctrine, for reproof, for correction, for instruction in righteousness." Now, let's begin our Bible reading program.
1: First Kings 18.

And it came to pass after many days that the word of the Lord came to Elijah in the third year, saying, Go, shew thyself unto Ahab, and I will send rain upon the earth. And Elijah went to shew himself unto Ahab, and there was a sore famine in Samaria. And Ahab called Obadiah, which was the governor of his house. Now Obadiah feared the Lord greatly. For it was so, when Jezebel cut off the prophets of the Lord, that Obadiah took 100 prophets, and hid them by 50 in a cave, and fed them with bread and water. And Ahab said unto Obadiah, Go into the land unto all fountains of water, and unto all brooks. Peradventure we may find grass to save the horses and mules alive, that we lose not all the beasts. So they divided the land between them to pass throughout it. Ahab went one way by himself, and Obadiah went another way by himself. And as Obadiah was in the way, behold, Elijah met him, and he knew him, and fell on his face, and said, Art thou that, my lord Elijah? And he answered him, I am. Go, tell thy lord, behold, Elijah is here. And he said, What have I sinned, that thou wouldst deliver thy servant into the hand of Ahab to slay me? As the Lord thy God liveth, there is no nation or kingdom whither my Lord hath not sent to seek thee. And when they said, He is not there, he took an oath of the kingdom and nation that they found thee not. And now thou sayest, Go, tell thy Lord, behold, Elijah is here. And it shall come to pass, as soon as I am gone from thee, that the Spirit of the Lord shall carry thee whither I know not. And so, when I come and tell Ahab, and he cannot find thee, he shall slay me. But I, thy servant, fear the Lord from my youth. Was it not told my Lord what I did when Jezebel slew the prophets of the Lord, how I hid 100 men of the Lord's prophets by 50 in a cave, and fed them with bread and water? And now thou sayest, Go, tell thy Lord, behold, Elijah is here, and he shall slay me. And Elijah said, As the Lord of hosts liveth, before whom I stand, I will surely shew myself unto him today. So Obadiah went to meet Ahab and told him, and Ahab went to meet Elijah. And it came to pass, when Ahab saw Elijah, that Ahab said unto him, Art thou he that troubleth Israel? And he answered, I have not troubled Israel, but thou and thy father's house, in that ye have forsaken the commandments of the Lord, and thou hast followed Baalim. Now therefore send and gather to me all Israel unto Mount Carmel, and the prophets of Baal 450, and the prophets of the groves 400, which eat at Jezebel's table. So Ahab sent unto all the children of Israel, and gathered the prophets together unto Mount Carmel. And Elijah came unto all the people, and said, How long halt ye between two opinions? If the Lord be God, follow him, but if Baal, then follow him. And the people answered him not a word. Then said Elijah unto the people, I, even I only, remain a prophet of the Lord. But Baal's prophets are 450 men. Let them therefore give us two bullocks, and let them choose one bullock for themselves, and cut it in pieces, and lay it on wood, and put no fire under. And I will dress the other bullock, and lay it on wood, and put no fire under. And call ye on the name of your gods, and I will call on the name of the Lord. And the God that answereth by fire, let him be God. And all the people answered, and said, It is well spoken. And Elijah said unto the prophets of Baal, Choose you one bullock for yourselves, and dress it first, for ye are many. And call on the name of your gods, but put no fire under. And they took the bullock which was given them, and they dressed it, and called on the name of Baal from morning even until noon, saying, O Baal, hear us. But there was no voice, nor any that answered. And they leaped upon the altar which was made. And it came to pass at noon that Elijah mocked them and said, Cry aloud, for he is a god. Either he is talking, or he is pursuing, or he is in a journey, or peradventure he sleepeth and must be awakened. And they cried aloud, and cut themselves after their manner with knives and lancets, till the blood gushed out upon them. And it came to pass, when midday was past, and they prophesied until the time of the offering of the evening sacrifice, that there was neither voice, nor any to answer, nor any that regarded. And Elijah said unto all the people, Come near unto me. And all the people came near unto him, and he repaired the altar of the Lord that was broken down. And Elijah

took 12 stones, according to the number of the tribes of the sons of Jacob, unto whom the word of the Lord came, saying, Israel shall be thy name. And with the stones he built an altar in the name of the Lord. And he made a trench about the altar, as great as would contain 2 measures of seed. And he put the wood in order, and cut the bullock in pieces, and laid him on the wood, and said, Fill 4 barrels with water, and pour it on the burnt sacrifice, and on the wood. And he said, Do it the second time. And they did the second time. And he said, Do it the third time. And they did it the third time. And the water ran about round the altar, and he filled the trench also with water. And it came to pass at the time of the offering of the evening sacrifice that Elijah the prophet came near and said, Lord God of Abraham, Isaac, and of Israel, let it be known this day that thou art God in Israel, and that I am thy servant, and that I have done all these things at thy word. Hear me, O Lord, hear me, that this people may know that thou art the Lord God, and that thou hast turned their heart back again. Then the fire of the Lord fell, and consumed the burnt sacrifice, and the wood, and the stones, and the dust, and licked up the water that was in the trench. And when all the people saw it, they fell on their faces and said, The Lord, he is the God, the Lord, he is the God. And Elijah said unto them, Take the prophets of Baal, let not one of them escape. And they took them, and Elijah brought them down to the brook Kishon, and slew them there. And Elijah said unto Ahab, Get thee up, eat and drink, for there is a sound of abundance of rain. So Ahab went up to eat and to drink, and Elijah went up to the top of Carmel, and he cast himself down upon the earth, and put his face between his knees, and said to his servant, Go up now, look toward the sea. And he went up and looked, and said, There is nothing. And he said, Go again 7 times. And it came to pass at the 7th time that he said, Behold, there ariseth a little cloud out of the sea, like a man's hand. And he said, Go up, say unto Ahab, Prepare thy chariot, and get thee down, that the rain stop thee not. And it came to pass in the meanwhile that the heaven was black with clouds and wind, and there was a great rain. And Ahab rode and went to Jezreel. And the hand of the Lord was on Elijah, and he girded up his loins, and ran before Ahab to the entrance of Jezreel. 1 Kings 19. And Ahab told Jezebel all that Elijah had done, and withal how he had slain all the prophets with the sword. Then Jezebel sent a messenger unto Elijah, saying, So let the gods do to me, and more also, if I make not thy life as the life of one of them by tomorrow about this time. And when he saw that, he arose, and went for his life, and came to Beersheba, which belongeth to Judah, and left his servant there. But he himself went a day's journey into the wilderness, and came and sat down under a juniper tree. And he requested for himself that he might die, and said, It is enough. Now, O Lord, take away my life, for I am not better than my fathers. And as he lay and slept under a juniper tree, behold, then an angel touched him, and said unto him, Arise and eat. And he looked, and behold, there was a cake baken on the coals, and a cruse of water at his head. And he did eat and drink, and laid him down again. And the angel of the Lord came again the 2nd time, and touched him, and said, Arise and eat, because the journey is too great for thee. And he arose, and did eat and drink, and went in the strength of that meat 40 days and 40 nights unto Horeb, the mount of God. And he came thither unto a cave, and lodged there. And behold, the word of the Lord came to him, and he said unto him, What doest thou here, Elijah? And he said, I have been very jealous for the Lord God of hosts, for the children of Israel have forsaken thy covenant, thrown down thine altars, and slain thy prophets with the sword. And I, even I only, am left, and they seek my life to take it away. And he said, Go forth, and stand upon the mount before the Lord. And behold, the Lord passed by, and a great and strong wind rent the mountains, and brake in pieces the rocks before the Lord. But the Lord was not in the wind. And after the wind, an earthquake. But the Lord was not in the earthquake. And after the earthquake, a fire. But the Lord was not in the fire. And after the fire, a still small voice. And it was so, when Elijah heard it, that he wrapped his face in his mantle, and went

Nimshi shalt thou anoint to be king over Israel, and Elisha the son of Shaphat of Abel-Meholah shalt thou anoint to be prophet in thy room. And it shall come to pass that him that escapeth the sword of Hazael shall Jehu slay, and him that escapeth from the sword of Jehu shall Elisha slay. Yet I have left me 7,000 in Israel, all the knees which have not bowed unto Baal, and every mouth which hath not kissed him. So he departed thence, and found Elisha the son of Shaphat, who was plying with 12 yoke of oxen before him, and he with the 12th. And Elijah passed by him, and cast his mantle upon him. And he left the oxen, and ran after Elijah, and said, Let me, I pray thee, kiss my father and my mother, and then I will follow thee. And he said unto him, Go back again, for what have I done to thee? And he returned back from him, and took a yoke of oxen, and slew them, and boiled their flesh with the instruments of the oxen, and gave unto the people, and they did eat. Then he arose, and went after Elijah, and ministered unto him.

1 Kings 20. And Ben-Hadad, the king of Syria, gathered all his host together, and there were 32 kings with him, and horses and chariots. And he went up and besieged Samaria, and warred against it. And he sent messengers to Ahab, king of Israel, into the city, and said unto him, Thus saith Ben-Hadad, Thy silver and thy gold is mine, thy wives also, and thy children, even the goodliest, are mine. And the king of Israel answered and said, My lord, O king, according to thy saying, I am thine, and all that I have. And the messengers came again and said, Thus speaketh Ben-Hadad, saying, Although I have sent unto thee, saying, Thou shalt deliver me thy silver and thy gold, and thy wives and thy children, yet I will send my servants unto thee tomorrow about this time, and they shall search thine house, and the houses of thy servants. And it shall be that whatsoever is pleasant in thine eyes, they shall put it in their hand and take it away. Then the king of Israel called all the elders of the land and said, Mark, I pray you, and see how this man seeketh mischief. For he sent unto me for my wives and for my children and for my silver and for my gold, and I denied him not. And all the elders and all the people said unto him, Hearken not unto him, nor consent. Wherefore he said unto the messengers of Ben-Hadad, Tell my lord the king, all that thou didst send for to thy servant at the first I will do, but this thing I may not do. And the messengers departed and brought him word again. And Ben-Hadad sent unto him and said, The gods do so unto me and more also, if the dust of Samaria shall suffice for handfuls for all the people that follow me. And the king of Israel answered and said, Tell him, Let not him that girdeth on his harness boast himself as he

that putteth it off. And it came to pass, when Ben-Hadad heard this message, as he was drinking, he and the kings in the pavilions, that he said unto his servants, Set yourselves in array. And they set themselves in array against the city. And behold, there came a prophet unto Ahab, king of Israel, saying, Thus saith the Lord, Hast thou seen all this great multitude? Behold, I will deliver it into thine hand this day, and thou shalt know that I am the Lord. And Ahab said, By whom? And he said, Thus saith the Lord, even by the young men of the princes of the provinces. Then he said, Who shall order the battle? And he answered, Thou. Then he numbered the young men of the princes of the provinces, and they were 232. And after them he numbered all the people, even all the children of Israel, being 7,000. And they went out at noon, but Ben-Hadad was drinking himself drunk in the pavilions, he and the kings, the 32 kings that helped him. And the young men of the princes of the provinces went out first. And Ben-Hadad sent out and told him, saying, There are men come out of Samaria. And he said, Whether they be come out for peace, take them alive, or whether they be come out for war, take them alive. So these young men of the princes of the provinces came out of the city, and the army which followed them. And they slew every one his man, and the Syrians fled, and Israel pursued them. And Ben-Hadad the king of Syria escaped on an horse with the horsemen. And the king of Israel went out and smote the horses and chariots, and slew the Syrians with a great slaughter. And the prophet came to the king of Israel and said unto him, Go, strengthen thyself, and mark, and see what thou doest. For at the return of the year the king of Syria will come up against thee. And the servants of the king of Syria said unto him, Their gods are gods of the hills. Therefore they were stronger than we. But let us fight against them in the plain. And surely we shall be stronger than they. And do this thing. Take the kings away, every man out of his place, and put captains in their rooms. And number thee an army like the army that thou hast lost, horse for horse and chariot for chariot. And we will fight against them in the plain, and surely we shall be stronger than they. And he hearkened unto their voice, and did so. And it came to pass at the return of the year, that Ben-Hadad numbered the Syrians, and went up to Aphek to fight against Israel. And the children of Israel were numbered, and were all present, and went against them, and the children of Israel pitched before them like two little flocks of kids. But the Syrians filled the country. And there came a man of God, and spake unto the king of Israel, and said, Thus saith the Lord, because the Syrians have said, The Lord is God of the hills, but he is not God of the valleys. Therefore will I deliver all this great multitude into thine hand, and ye shall know that I am the Lord. And they pitched one over against the other 7 days, and so it was that in the 7th day the battle was joined, and the children of Israel slew of the Syrians 100,000 footmen in 1 day. But the rest fled to Aphek into the city, and there a wall fell upon 27,000 of the men that were left. And Ben-Hadad fled, and came into the city, into an inner chamber. And his servant said unto him, Behold, now we have heard that the kings of the house of Israel are merciful kings. Let us, I pray thee, put sackcloth on our loins, and ropes upon our heads, and go out to the king of Israel. Peradventure he will save thy life. So they girded sackcloth on their loins, and put ropes on their heads, and came to the king of Israel, and said, Thy servant Ben-Hadad saith, I pray thee, let me live. And he said, Is he yet alive? He is my brother. Now the men did diligently observe whether anything would come from him, and did hastily catch it. And they said, Thy brother Ben-Hadad. Then he said, Go ye, bring him. Then Ben-Hadad came forth to him, and he caused him to come up into the chariot. And Ben-Hadad said unto him, The cities which my father took from thy father I will restore. And thou shalt make streets for thee in Damascus, as my father made in Samaria. Then said Ahab, I will send thee away with this covenant. So he made a covenant with him, and sent him away. And a certain man of the sons of the prophets said unto his neighbor in the word of the Lord, Smite me, I pray thee. And the man refused to smite him. Then said he unto him, Because thou hast not obeyed the voice of the Lord, behold, as soon as thou art departed from me, a lion shall slay thee.
And as soon as he was departed from him, a lion found him and slew him. Then he found another man and said, Smite me, I pray thee. And the man smote him so that in smiting he wounded him. So the prophet departed and waited for the king by the way and disguised himself with ashes upon his face. And as the king passed by, he cried unto the king, and he said, Thy servant went out into the midst of the battle. And behold, a man turned aside and brought a man unto me and said, Keep this man. If by any means he be missing, then shall thy life be for his life, or else thou shalt pay a talent of silver. And as thy servant was busy here and there, he was gone. And the king of Israel said unto him, So shall thy judgment be, thyself hast decided it. And he hasted and took the ashes away from his face, and the king of Israel discerned him that he was of the prophets. And he said unto him, Thus saith the Lord, Because thou hast let go out of thy hand a man whom I appointed to utter destruction, therefore thy life shall go for his life, and thy people for his people. And the king of Israel went to his house heavy and displeased, and came to Samaria. 1 Kings 21. And it came to pass after these things, that Naboth the Jezreelite had a vineyard, which was in Jezreel, hard by the palace of Ahab, king of Samaria. And Ahab spake unto Naboth, saying, Give me thine vineyard, that I may have it for a garden of herbs, because it is near unto my house, and I will give thee for it a better vineyard than it, or, if it seem good to thee, I will give thee the worth of it in money. And Naboth said to Ahab, The Lord forbid it me that I should give the inheritance of my fathers unto thee. And Ahab came into his house heavy and displeased because of the word which Naboth the Jezreelite had spoken to him. For he had said, I will not give thee the inheritance of my fathers. And he laid him down upon his bed and turned away his face and would eat no bread. But Jezebel his wife came to him and said unto him, Why is thy spirit so sad that thou eatest no bread? And he said unto her, Because I spake unto Naboth the Jezreelite and said unto him, Give me thine vineyard for money, or else, if it please thee, I will give thee another vineyard for it. And he answered, I will not give thee my vineyard. And Jezebel his wife said unto him, Dost thou now govern the kingdom of Israel? Arise, and eat bread, and let thine heart be merry. I will give thee the vineyard of Naboth the Jezreelite. So she wrote letters in Ahab's name, and sealed them with his seal, and sent the letters unto the elders and to the nobles that were in his city, dwelling with Naboth. And she wrote in the letters, saying, Proclaim a fast, and set Naboth on high among the people, and set two men, sons of Belial, before him, to bear witness against him, saying, Thou didst blaspheme God and the king, and then carry him out and stone him, that he may die. And the men of his city, even the elders and the nobles, who were inhabitants in his city, did as Jezebel had sent unto them, and as it was written in the letters which she had sent unto them. They proclaimed a fast, and set Naboth on high among the people. And there came in two men, children of Belial, and sat before him. And the men of Belial witnessed against him, even against Naboth, in the presence of the people, saying, Naboth did blaspheme God and the king. Then they carried him forth out of the city, and stoned him with stones, that he died. Then they sent to Jezebel, saying, Naboth is stoned, and is dead. And it came to pass, when Jezebel heard that Naboth was stoned and was dead, that Jezebel said to Ahab, Arise, take possession of the vineyard of Naboth the Jezreelite, which he refused to give thee for money, for Naboth is not alive, but dead. And it came to pass, when Ahab heard that Naboth was dead, that Ahab rose up to go down to the vineyard of Naboth the Jezreelite to take possession of it. And the word of the Lord came to Elijah the Tishbite, saying, Arise, go down to meet Ahab, king of Israel, which is in Samaria. Behold, he is in the vineyard of Naboth, whither he has gone down to possess it. And thou shalt speak unto him, saying, Thus saith the Lord, Hast thou killed and also taken possession? And thou shalt speak unto him, saying, Thus saith the Lord, In the place where dogs licked the blood of Naboth shall dogs lick thy blood, even thine. And Ahab said to Elijah, Hast thou found me, O mine enemy? And he answered, I have found thee, because thou hast sold thyself to work evil in the sight of the Lord. Behold, I will bring evil upon thee, and will take away thy posterity, and will cut off from Ahab him that pisseth against the wall, and him that is shut up and left in Israel,
and will make thine house like the house of Jeroboam, the son of Nebat, and like the house of Baasha, the son of Ahijah, for the provocation wherewith thou hast provoked me to anger, and made Israel to sin. And of Jezebel also spake the Lord, saying, The dogs shall eat Jezebel by the wall of Jezreel. Him that dieth of Ahab in the city the dogs shall eat, and him that dieth in the field shall the fowls of the air eat. But there was none like unto Ahab, which did sell himself to work wickedness in the sight of the Lord, whom Jezebel his wife stirred up. And he did very abominably in following idols, according to all things as did the Amorites, whom the Lord cast out before the children of Israel. And it came to pass, when Ahab heard those words, that he rent his clothes and put sackcloth upon his flesh, and fasted, and lay in sackcloth, and went softly. And the word of the Lord came to Elijah the Tishbite, saying, Seest thou how Ahab humbleth himself before me? Because he humbleth himself before me, I will not bring evil in his days, but in his son's days will I bring the evil upon his house.

1 Kings 22. And they continued 3 years without war between Syria and Israel. And it came to pass in the 3rd year that Jehoshaphat, the king of Judah, came down to the king of Israel. And the king of Israel said unto his servants, Know ye that Ramoth in Gilead is ours, and we be still, and take it not out of the hand of the king of Syria? And he said unto Jehoshaphat, Wilt thou go with me to battle to Ramoth Gilead? And Jehoshaphat said to the king of Israel, I am as thou art, my people as thy people, my horses as thy horses. And Jehoshaphat said unto the king of Israel, Inquire, I pray thee, at the word of the Lord today. Then the king of Israel gathered the prophets together, about 400 men, and said unto them, Shall I go against Ramoth Gilead to battle, or shall I forbear? And they said, Go up, for the Lord shall deliver it into the hand of the king. And Jehoshaphat said, Is there not here a prophet of the Lord, besides that we might inquire of him? And the king of Israel said unto Jehoshaphat, There is yet one man, Micaiah the son of Imlah, by whom we may inquire of the Lord. But I hate him, for he doth not prophesy good concerning me, but evil. And Jehoshaphat said, Let not the king say so. Then the king of Israel called an officer and said, Hasten hither Micaiah the son of Imlah. And the king of Israel and Jehoshaphat, the king of Judah, sat each on his throne, having put on their robes, in a void place in the entrance of the gate of Samaria, and all the prophets prophesied before them. And Zedekiah the son of Chenana made him horns of iron, and he said, Thus saith the Lord, With these thou shalt push the Syrians, until thou hast consumed them. And all the prophets prophesied so, saying, Go up to Ramoth Gilead and prosper, for the Lord shall deliver it into the king's hand. And the messenger that was gone to call Micaiah spake unto him, saying, Behold now, the words of the prophets declare good unto the king with one mouth. Let thy word, I pray thee, be like the word of one of them, and speak that which is good. And Micaiah said, As the Lord liveth, what the Lord saith unto me, that will I speak. So he came to the king, and the king said unto him, Micaiah, shall we go against Ramoth Gilead to battle, or shall we forbear? And he answered him, Go and prosper, for the Lord shall deliver it into the hand of the king. And the king said unto him, How many times shall I adjure thee that thou tell me nothing but that which is true in the name of the Lord? And he said, I saw all Israel scattered upon the hills as sheep that have not a shepherd. And the Lord said, These have no master. Let them return every man to his house in peace. And the king of Israel said unto Jehoshaphat, Did I not tell thee that he would prophesy no good concerning me, but evil? And he said, Hear thou therefore the word of the Lord. I saw the Lord sitting on his throne, and all the host of heaven standing by him, on his right hand and on his left. And the Lord said, Who shall persuade Ahab that he may go up and fall at Ramoth Gilead? And one said on this manner, and another said on that manner. And there came forth a spirit and stood before the Lord and said, I will persuade him. And the Lord said unto him, Wherewith? And he said, I will go forth, and I will be a lying spirit in the mouth of all his prophets. And he said, Thou shalt persuade him, and prevail also. Go forth and do so. Now therefore, behold, the Lord hath put a lying spirit in the mouth of all these thy prophets, and the Lord hath spoken evil concerning thee. But Zedekiah the son of Chenana went near and smote Micaiah on the cheek, and said, Which way went the Spirit of the Lord from me to speak unto thee? And Micaiah said, Behold, thou shalt see in that day when thou shalt go into an inner chamber to hide thyself. And the king of Israel said, Take Micaiah and carry him back unto Amon the governor of the city, and to Joash the king's son, and say, Thus saith the king, Put this fellow in the prison, and feed him with bread of affliction, and with water of affliction, until I come in peace. And Micaiah said, If thou return at all in peace, the Lord hath not spoken by me. And he said, Hearken, O people, every one of you. So the king of Israel and Jehoshaphat, the king of Judah, went up to Ramoth Gilead. And the king of Israel said unto Jehoshaphat, I will disguise myself and enter into the battle, but put thou on thy robes. And the king of Israel disguised himself and went into the battle. But the king of Syria commanded his 32 captains that had rule over his chariot, saying,
Fight neither with small nor great, save only with the king of Israel. And it came to pass, when the captains of the chariots saw Jehoshaphat, that they said, Surely it is the king of Israel. And they turned aside to fight against him, and Jehoshaphat cried out. And it came to pass, when the captains of the chariots perceived that it was not the king of Israel, that they turned back from pursuing him. And a certain man drew a bow at a venture, and smote the king of Israel between the joints of the harness. Wherefore he said unto the driver of his chariot, Turn thine hand, and carry me out of the host, for I am wounded. And the battle increased that day, and the king was stayed up in his chariot against the Syrians, and died at even. And the blood ran out of the wound into the midst of the chariot. And there went a proclamation throughout the host about the going down of the sun, saying, Every man to his city, and every man to his own country. So the king died, and was brought to Samaria, and they buried the king in Samaria. And one washed the chariot in the pool of Samaria, and the dogs licked up his blood, and they washed his armor, according unto the word of the Lord which he spake. Now the rest of the acts of Ahab, and all that he did, and the ivory house which he made, and all the cities that he built, are they not written in the book of the Chronicles of the kings of Israel? So Ahab slept with his fathers, and Ahaziah his son reigned in his stead. And Jehoshaphat the son of Asa began to reign over Judah in the fourth year of Ahab, king of Israel. Jehoshaphat was 35 years old when he began to reign, and he reigned 25 years in Jerusalem, and his mother's name was Azubah, the daughter of Shilhi. And he walked in all the ways of Asa his father, he turned not aside from it, doing that which was right in the eyes of the Lord. Nevertheless, the high places were not taken away, for the people offered and burnt incense yet in the high places. And Jehoshaphat made peace with the king of Israel. Now the rest of the acts of Jehoshaphat and his might that he shewed, and how he warred, are they not written in the book of the Chronicles of the kings of Judah? And the remnants of the Sodomites, which remained in the days of his father Asa, he took out of the land. There was then no king in Edom, a deputy was king. Jehoshaphat made ships of Tarshish to go to Ophir for gold, but they went not, for the ships were broken at Ezion-Geber. Then said Ahaziah the son of Ahab unto Jehoshaphat, Let my servants go with thy servants in the ships. But Jehoshaphat would not. And Jehoshaphat slept with his fathers, and was buried with his fathers, in the city of David his father. And Jehoram his son reigned in his stead. Ahaziah the son of Ahab began to reign over Israel in Samaria, the 17th year of Jehoshaphat king of Judah, and reigned 2 years over Israel. And he did evil in the sight of the Lord, and walked in the way of his father, and in the way of his mother, and in the way of Jeroboam the son of Nebat, who made Israel to sin. For he served Baal, and worshipped him, and provoked to anger the Lord God of Israel, according to all that his father had done. 2 Kings 1. Then Moab rebelled against Israel after the death of Ahab. And Ahaziah fell down through a lattice in his upper chamber that was in Samaria, and was sick. And he sent messengers and said unto them, Go, inquire of Baal-zebub, the god of Ekron, whether I shall recover of this disease. But the angel of the Lord said to Elijah the Tishbite, Arise, go up to meet the messengers of the king of Samaria, and say unto them, Is it not because there is not a god in Israel that he go to inquire of Baal-zebub, the god of Ekron? Now therefore thus saith the Lord, Thou shalt not come down from that bed on which thou art gone up, but shalt surely die. And Elijah departed. And when the messengers turned back unto him, he said unto them, Why are ye now turned back? And they said unto him, There came a man up to meet us, and said unto us, Go. Turn again unto the king that sent you, and say unto him, Thus saith the Lord, Is it not because there is not a god in Israel that thou sendest to inquire of Baal-zebub, the god of Ekron? Therefore thou shalt not come down from that bed upon which thou art gone up, but shalt surely die. And he said unto them, What manner of man was he which came up to meet you, and told you these words? And they answered him, He was an hairy man, and girt with a girdle of leather about his loins. And he said, It is Elijah the Tishbite. Then the king sent unto him a captain of 50 with his 50. And he went up to him, and behold, he sat on the top of an hill. And he spake unto him, Thou man of God, the king hath said, Come down.
And Elijah answered and said to the captain of 50, If I be a man of God, then let fire come down from heaven and consume thee and thy 50. And there came down fire from heaven and consumed him and his 50. Again also he sent unto him another captain of 50 with his 50. And he answered and said unto him, O man of God, thus hath the king said, Come down quickly. And Elijah answered and said unto them, If I be a man of God, let fire come down from heaven and consume thee and thy 50. And the fire of God came down from heaven and consumed him and his 50. And he sent again a captain of the third 50 with his 50. And the third captain of 50 went up and came and fell on his knees before Elijah, and besought him and said unto him, O man of God, I pray thee, let my life and the life of these 50 thy servants be precious in thy sight. Behold, there came fire down from heaven, and burnt up the two captains of the former 50s with their 50s. Therefore let my life now be precious in thy sight. And the angel of the Lord said unto Elijah, Go down with him, be not afraid of him. And he arose and went down with him to the king. And he said unto him, Thus saith the Lord, Forasmuch as thou hast sent messengers to inquire of Baal-zebub the god of Ekron, is it not because there is no god in Israel to inquire of his word? Therefore thou shalt not come down off that bed on which thou art gone up, but shalt surely die. So he died according to the word of the Lord which Elijah had spoken. And Jehoram reigned in his stead in the second year of Jehoram, the son of Jehoshaphat, king of Judah, because he had no son. Now the rest of the acts of Ahaziah which he did, are they not written in the book of Chronicles of the kings of Israel?

0: 2 Kings 2. And it came to pass, when the Lord would take up Elijah into heaven by a whirlwind, that Elijah went with Elisha from Gilgal. And Elijah said unto Elisha, Tarry here, I pray thee, for the Lord hath sent me to Bethel. And Elisha said unto him, As the Lord liveth, and as thy soul liveth, I will not leave thee. So they went down to Bethel. And the sons of the prophets that were at Bethel came forth to Elisha, and said unto him, Knowest thou that the Lord will take away thy master from thy head today? And he said, Yea, I know it. Hold ye your peace. And Elijah said unto him, Elisha, tarry here, I pray thee, for the Lord hath sent me to Jericho. And he said, As the Lord liveth, and as thy soul liveth, I will not leave thee. So they came to Jericho. And the sons of the prophets that were at Jericho came to Elisha, and said unto him, Knowest thou that the Lord will take away thy master from thy head today? And he answered, Yea, I know it. Hold ye your peace. And Elijah said unto him, Tarry, I pray thee, here, for the Lord hath sent me to Jordan. And he said, As the Lord liveth, and as thy soul liveth, I will not leave thee. And they too went on. And 50 men of the sons of the prophets went, and stood to view afar off, and they too stood by Jordan. And Elijah took his mantle, and wrapped it together, and smote the waters, and they were divided hither and thither, so that they too went over dry ground. And it came to pass, when they were gone over, that Elijah said unto Elisha, Ask what I shall do for thee, before I be taken away from thee. And Elisha said, I pray thee, let a double portion of thy spirit be upon me. And he said, Thou hast asked a hard thing. Nevertheless, if thou see me when I am taken from thee, it shall be so unto thee, but if not, it shall not be so. And it came to pass, as they still went on and talked, that, behold, there appeared a chariot of fire and horses of fire, and parted them both asunder, and Elijah went up by a whirlwind into heaven. And Elisha saw it, and he cried, My father, my father, the chariot of Israel and the horsemen thereof. And he saw him no more, and he took hold of his own clothes and rent them in two pieces. He took up also the mantle of Elijah that fell from him, and went back and stood by the bank of Jordan. And he took the mantle of Elijah that fell from him, and smote the waters, and said, Where is the Lord God of Elijah? And when he had also smitten the waters, they parted hither and thither, and Elisha went over. And when the sons of the prophets which were to view at Jericho saw him, they said, The spirit of Elijah doth rest on Elisha. And they came to meet him, and bowed themselves to the ground before him. And they said unto him, Behold now, there be with thy servants 50 strong men. Let them go, we pray thee, and seek thy master, lest peradventure the spirit of the Lord hath taken him up, and cast him upon some mountain, or into some valley. And he said, He shall not send. And when they urged him till he was ashamed, he said, Send. They sent therefore 50 men, and they sought 3 days, but found him not. And when they came again to him, for he tarried at Jericho, he said unto them, Did I not say unto you, Go not? And the men of the city said unto Elisha, Behold, I pray thee, the situation of this city is pleasant, as my lord seeth, but the water is naught, and the ground barren. And he said, Bring me a new cruse, and put salt therein. And they brought it to him. And he went forth unto the spring of the waters, and cast the salt in there, and said, Thus saith the Lord, I have healed these waters. There shall not be from thence any more death or barren land. So the waters were healed unto this day, according to the saying of Elisha, which he spake. And he went up from thence unto Bethel. And as he was going up by the way, there came forth little children out of the city, and mocked him, and said unto him, Go up, thou bald head, go up, thou bald head. And he turned back and looked on them, and cursed them in the name of the Lord. And there came forth 2 she-bears out of the wood, and tare 42 children of them. And he went from thence to Mount Carmel, and from thence he returned to Samaria. 2 Kings 3. Now Jehoram the son of Ahab began to reign over Israel in Samaria the 18th year of Jehoshaphat king of Judah, and reigned 12 years. And he wrought evil in the sight of the Lord, but not like his father and like his mother. For he put away the image of Baal that his father had made. Nevertheless, he cleaved unto the sins of Jeroboam the son of Nebat, which made Israel to sin. He departed not therefrom. And Mesha, king of Moab, was a sheepmaster, and rendered unto the king of Israel 100,000 lambs and 100,000 rams with the wool. And it came to pass, when Ahab was dead, that the king of Moab rebelled against the king of Israel. And King Jehoram went out of Samaria the same time, and numbered all Israel. And he went and sent to Jehoshaphat the king of Judah, saying, The king of Moab hath rebelled against me. Wilt thou go with me against Moab to battle? And he said, I will go up. I am as thou art, my people as thy people, and my horses as thy horses. And he said, Which way shall we go up? And he answered, The way through the wilderness of Edom. So the king of Israel went, and the king of Judah, and the king of Edom. And they fetched a compass of 7 days' journey, and there was no water for the host and for the cattle that followed them. And the king of Israel said, Alas, that the Lord hath called these three kings together to deliver them into the hand of Moab. But Jehoshaphat said, Is there not here a prophet of the Lord, that we may inquire of the Lord by him? And one of the king of Israel's servants answered and said, Here is Elisha, the son of Shaphat, which poured water on the hands of Elijah. And Jehoshaphat said, The word of the Lord is with him. So the king of Israel and Jehoshaphat, the king of Edom, went down to him. And Elisha said unto the king of Israel, What have I to do with thee? Get thee to the prophets of thy father, and to the prophets of thy mother. And the king of Israel said unto him, Nay, for the Lord hath called these three kings together to deliver them into the hands of Moab. And Elisha said, As the Lord of hosts liveth, before whom I stand, surely were it not that I regard the presence of Jehoshaphat the king of Judah, I would not look toward thee, nor see thee. Now bring me a minstrel. And it came to pass, when the minstrel played, that the hand of the Lord came upon him. And he said, Thus saith the Lord, Make this valley full of ditches. For thus saith the Lord, He shall not see wind, neither shall he see rain. Yet that valley shall be filled with water, that ye may drink, both ye and your cattle and your beasts. And this is but a light thing in the sight of the Lord. He will deliver the Moabites also into your hand. And ye shall smite every fenced city, and every choice city, and shall fell every good tree, and stop all wells of water, and mar every good piece of land with stones. And it came to pass in the morning, when the meat offering was offered, that, behold, there came water by the way of Edom, and the country was filled with water. And when all the Moabites heard that the kings were come up to fight against them, they gathered all that were able to put on armor, and upward, and stood in the border. And they rose up early in the morning, and the sun shone upon the water, and the Moabites saw the water on the other side as red as blood. And they said, This is blood. The kings are surely slain, and they have smitten one another. Now therefore, Moab, to the spoil. And when they came to the camp of Israel, the Israelites rose up and smote the Moabites, so that they fled before them. But they went forward, smiting the Moabites, even in their country. And they beat down the cities, and on every good piece of land cast every man his stone, and filled it. And they stopped all the wells of water, and felled all the good trees. Only in Kirhaseth left they stones thereof. Howbeit, the slingers went about it, and smote it. And when the king of Moab saw that the battle was too sore for him, he took with him 700 men that drew swords, to break through even unto the king of Edom, but they could not. Then he took his eldest son that should have reigned in his stead, and offered him for a burnt offering upon the wall. And there was great indignation against Israel, and they departed from him and returned unto their own land. 2 Kings 4. Now there cried a certain woman of the wives of the sons of the prophets unto Elisha, saying, Thy servant my husband is dead, and thou knowest that thy servant did fear the Lord, and the creditor is come to take unto him my two sons to be bondmen. And Elisha said unto her, What shall I do for thee? Tell me, what hast thou in thy house? And she said, Thine handmaid hath not anything in the house, save a pot of oil. Then he said, Go, borrow thee vessels abroad of thy neighbors, even empty vessels, borrow not a few. And when thou art come in, thou shalt shut the door upon thee and upon thy sons, and shalt pour out into all those vessels, and thou shalt set aside that which is full. So she went from him and shut the door upon her and upon her sons, who brought the vessels to her, and she poured out. And it came to pass, when the vessels were full, that she said unto her son, Bring me yet a vessel. And he said unto her, There is not a vessel more. And the oil stayed. Then she came and told the man of God. And he said, Go, sell the oil, and pay thy debt, and live thou and thy children of the rest. And it fell on a day that Elisha passed to Shunem, where there was a great woman, and she constrained him to eat bread. And so it was, that as oft as he passed by, he turned in thither to eat bread. And she said unto her husband, Behold now, I perceive that this is an holy man of God, which passeth by us continually. Let us make a little chamber, I pray thee, on the wall, and let us set for him there a bed, and a table, and a stool, and a candlestick. And it shall be, when he cometh to us, that he shall turn in thither. And it fell on a day that he came thither, and he turned into the chamber, and lay there. And he said to Gehazi his servant, Call this Shunammite. And when he had called her, she stood before him. And he said unto him, Say now unto her, Behold, thou hast been careful for us with all this care. What is to be done for thee? Wouldst thou be spoken for to the king or to the captain of the host? And she answered, I dwell among mine own people. And he said, What then is to be done for her? And Gehazi answered, Verily she hath no child, and her husband is old. And he said, Call her. And when he had called her, she stood in the door. And he said, About this season, according to the time of life, thou shalt embrace a son. And she said, Nay, my lord, thou man of God, do not lie unto thine handmaid. And the woman conceived and bare a son at that season that Elisha had said unto her, according to the time of life. And when the child was grown, it fell on a day that he went out to his father to the reapers. And he said unto his father, My head, my head. And he said to the lad, Carry him to his mother. And when he had taken him and brought him to his mother, he sat on her knees till noon, and then died. And she went up and laid him on the bed of the man of God, and shut the door upon him, and went out. And she called unto her husband, and said, Send me, I pray thee, one of the young men and one of the asses, that I may run to the man of God and come again. And he said, Wherefore wilt thou go to him today? It is neither new moon nor Sabbath. And she said, It shall be well. Then she saddled an ass and said to her servant, Drive and go forward. Slack not thy riding for me, except I bid thee. So she went and came unto the man of God to Mount Carmel. And it came to pass, when the man of God saw her afar off, that he said to Gehazi his servant, Behold, yonder is that Shunammite. Run now, I pray thee, to meet her, and say unto her, Is it well with thee? Is it well with thy husband? Is it well with the child? And she answered, It is well. And when she came to the man of God to the hill, she caught him by the feet, but Gehazi came near to thrust her away. And the man of God said, Let her alone, for her soul is vexed within her, and the Lord hath hid it from me, and hath not told me. Then she said, Did I desire a son of my Lord? Did I not say, Do not deceive me? Then he said to Gehazi, Gird up thy loins, and take my staff in thine hand, and go thy way. If thou meet any man, salute him not, and if any salute thee, answer him not again, and lay my staff upon the face of the child. And the mother of the child said, As the Lord liveth, and as thy soul liveth, I will not leave thee. And he arose and followed her. And Gehazi passed on before them, and laid the staff upon the face of the child. But there was neither voice nor hearing. Wherefore he went again to meet him, and told him, saying, The child is not awaked. And when Elisha was come into the house, behold, the child was dead, and laid upon his bed. He went in therefore, and shut the door upon them twain, and prayed unto the Lord. And he went up, and lay upon the child, and put his mouth upon his mouth, and his eyes upon his eyes, and his hands upon his hands. And he stretched himself upon the child, and the flesh of the child waxed warm. Then he returned and walked in the house to and fro, and went up and stretched himself upon him. And the child sneezed 7 times, and the child opened his eyes. And he called Gehazi and said, Call this Shunammite. So he called her. And when she was coming unto him, he said, Take up thy son. Then she went in and fell at his feet and bowed herself to the ground and took up her son and went out. And Elisha came again to Gilgal, and there was a dearth in the land. And the sons of the prophets were sitting before him, and he said unto his servant, Set on the great pot, and seethe pottage for the sons of the prophets. And one went out into the field to gather herbs, and found a wild vine, and gathered thereof wild gourds his lapful, and came and shred them into the pot of pottage, for they knew them not. So they poured out for the men to eat. And it came to pass, as they were eating of the pottage, that they cried out and said, O thou man of God, there is death in the pot, and they could not eat thereof. But he said, Then bring meal. And he cast it into the pot, and he said, Pour out for the people, that they may eat. And there was no harm in the pot. And there came a man from Baal Shalisha, and brought the man of God bread of the first fruits, 20 loaves of barley, and full ears of corn in the husk thereof. And he said, Give unto the people, that they may eat. And his servitor said, What, should I set this before 100 men? He said again, Give the people, that they may eat, for thus saith the Lord, They shall eat, and shall leave thereof. So he set it before them, and they did eat, and left thereof, according to the word of the Lord.
1: 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The live question and answer session with Chris McCann has been canceled. We do apologize for this inconvenience. But once again, the live question and answer session with Chris McCann, normally heard at this time, has been canceled.

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1: 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Welcome to eBible Fellowship's Open Forum program tonight. 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